0: stopped working midair before the plane struck storage tanks and trees and crashed just past the runway at Raleigh East Airport in Knightdale. Officials have not confirmed that account. Knightdale Fire Battalion Chief William Boggs says,
1: "We had a big response out here. With the airplane crash, you don't know what you're dealing with. It could be a big one or it could be a small one."
0: Pilot Luis Quijano and passenger John Wellman are said to be recovering at Wake Med. And Wake County school officials say a student was found with an unloaded gun at Broughton High School in Raleigh Thursday morning. School administrators say the weapon was quickly recovered after staff received information about the student. No injuries were reported, and officials say there was no ongoing threat to the campus. The incident remains under investigation. WPTF forecast, overnight low 61. Gail Hurd, WPTF News.
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1: Hi, everyone. So glad you're there. It's the Brian Kilmeade Show coming to you from Midtown Manhattan, where socialism is alive and well, and I'm not happy to report that. Josh Krashauer with us at the bottom of the hour, Fox News Radio political analyst, editor-in-chief of the Jewish Insider. As Mark Thiessen is standing by, he asked me to buy him a few minutes. He's still shaving and has his butler getting his shoes and his slippers. He doesn't quite get up and around until like noon. He's doing a special favor for me, so I'll buy some time by talking to you. Go to youtube.com/@TheBrianKilmeadeShow, and a piece of the Brian Kilmeade Show. I'll be on stage in Reno, Nevada, talking about history, liberty, and laughs. And I'm going to bring history to life as we celebrate America 250, and you'll see it on Fox Nation 2. So let's get to the big three.
2: Number three.
3: Very simple. Iran cannot have a nuclear weapon. I'm doing that for the world. I'm not doing it just for us. And we've had great support from other nations, by the way. We don't need it at all, but we've had great support from other nations. The problem is you always get the support when you don't need it.
1: I don't know. We're not getting as much support as I hoped. I don't see any NATO support. Iran gets hammered for provoking American forces as they pretend, in my view, to be interested in peace talks. I'm not buying it. Let's finish these terrorists off.
2: Number two.
4: Hundreds of thousands of dollars, maybe more than that, but we think that exact type of fraud has been replayed all over our country. We expect that there are tens of thousands of people who are collecting fraudulent money to take care of people, and they're not actually taking care of them.
1: Fraud, not only abusing government social programs, but also abusing the kids they were supposed to help. What VP Vance has uncovered already, while all 50 states are under scrutiny, and we're getting a lot of money back.
2: Number one.
5: Why I'm resonating across the country or even outside of the country is because all I focus on is the truth. I'm the look around.

0: Republicans winning the primary make that possible. According to the Cook Report, it went from solid right to leaning right. Mark Thiessen doesn't just lean right, he's solid right. He's a chief former speechwriter for George W. Bush, Fox News contributor, Washington Post columnist, and a fellow at AEI. Mark, welcome back.
1: Good to be with you, Brian.
0: So, Mark, first off, your thoughts about Tallarico and his chance of keeping that seat. He can speak.
1: Yeah, I mean, you never think that Texas is going to go blue, but it's put Texas in play, and at a minimum, we're going to have to spend tens of millions, if not hundreds of millions of dollars in defending that seat that would have been spent elsewhere trying to defend other seats or putting Democrats in play. So it's a big mistake. I think if Cornyn were the nominee, it would be a safe Republican seat. And second of all, It's broken Donald Trump's majority in the Senate. Donald Trump doesn't have an effective majority in the United States Senate today, because look at this. You got Cornyn, you've got Cassidy, you've got Tillis, all of whom Trump has driven out of the Senate, who have absolutely no reason to be loyal to him. And you add that to the sort of already semi-independent Republicans like Murkowski and Collins, Curtis in Utah. And that's like six votes that he can't count on. And if we do have a blue wave this fall, which, you know, it certainly it looks like that in the House, though the redistricting is helping, then he's got to get through everything he wants to get through Congress that's at all controversial. He's got to get through using the budget reconciliation process in the next few months. And he's not going to get it through without those Republican senators, three of whom he personally drove out of the Senate. So it was a mistake to do that to Cornyn.
0: I 100% agree. I'm not a Paxton fan. I mean, the guy's done nothing, but he's been surrounded by scandal. I really don't know what he's been effective on. He's conservative, fine. But look at what he's done and how he's jeopardized that seat. And he's already been impeached.
1: With 70% of Republicans in Texas House voting to impeach him. I mean, but again, it's like so many things in today, you're choosing between two evils, right? And Tallarico is by far a worse evil than Paxton is. This is a guy who goes out and says that Mary the story of Mary's this conversation with the angel Gabriel, where she said yes to the incarnation, is justification for abortion because Mary had a choice, so should women. I mean, it's blasphemy. This guy is running. He's trying to pioneer a new form of the religious left, which uses the Bible, uses faith as cover for left-wing social and social policies. That would absolutely be disastrous if it was successful.
0: I was just reading some of his notes. He says, on the eighth day, God created pronouns. And I think that was come from the Revelations. Here's a little of James Tallarico, cut six.
2: The American flag is such a complicated symbol for most of us. And in many ways, like Jesus, like the cross, it's been co-opted and in some ways, its true meaning has been betrayed. Prophetic voices like Jesus have helped me reckon with my own whiteness, my own masculinity.
0: Jesus does talk a lot about whiteness. And I am looking for Jesus' help to somehow explain my whiteness. So that's really going to come in handy.
1: It's almost comical. I mean, this is what we all thought we got rid of when Donald Trump won in 2024. And this is why my big concern right now, Brian, broader than just the Tallarico race, but he's a sort of a canary in the coal mine for this, is we all thought after 2024, after we put the Biden debacle behind us, that the clouds parted, the sun came out. All this crazy wokeness was behind us, and it was a beautiful sunny day again after the clouds of the Biden years. And I fear that we may just be in the eye of the storm, and that the other end of the storm is going to be much worse and much more devastating than the first one is. It looks sunny right now because Donald Trump is in the White House, but these people are coming back, and they're coming back with a vengeance, and they're going to be even more woke and more crazy on the second round.
0: But who is it? It's not Governor Shapiro or Beshear, who don't, you know, they're not as moderate as they claim. But still, I mean, is it, you think AOC is going to be the force? You think people like her are going to be the force? You think that Graham Plattner is going to be a force?
1: Well, I just don't see, if you look at, you know, I think it's entirely possible that AOC is the nominee. You know, Newsom, who's been one of the most disastrous governors in American history, could get it. There's a lot. I just don't see any sign.

0: that the Democratic Party has looked at the 2016 and 2024 elections and said, you know what? Our crazy policies have elected Donald Trump and the MAGA movement twice and put them into power. We should go back to the Clinton days of moderation and centrism and triangulation. They're doubling down on democratic socialism. They're doubling down on woke. And I find it very unlikely that whoever is the nominee, even if it's one of those moderates, so-called moderates, just like everyone told us Spanberger was a moderate, right? There is no moderate left in the Democratic Party. It's not going to be somebody who's going to be centrist. It's going to be somebody who's woke and left-wing and Democratic.
1: But we have broken the green fever. I think anyone who runs on oil and gas doesn't have any future in our country. I think that's pretty much a dead issue that Democrats won't bring up, don't you think?
0: I don't know. If they come back into power, I don't know, especially if they get, look, think about this. The Democrat in 2028, the Democrats win the White House, they control the House and they control the Senate, right? They're going to, then they're going to get rid of the filibuster. And then they're going to pass all this stuff with a simple 50 vote majority. And they're going to pass the Green New Deal. They're going to pass all the democratic socialism. They're going to pass Medicare for all. They're going to add Puerto Rico as a state. They're going to add D.C. as a state. They could even add Guam as a state. They're going to get, they're going to pack the Senate. They're going to pack the Supreme Court so that they have justices that will uphold all their overreach. They're going to pack the Electoral College by adding people to the House. There's so many things that they can do if they get control over all elements of power. And they all know that everything they do, Brian, it's a one-way, socialism is a one-way ratchet. We never come in and undo what they do. All we do is we cut some taxes for a little while and restrict their programs. And then they come in and pick up where they left off and start moving us towards socialism again. So they don't mind losing an election once in a while.
1: So one of the most interesting stories is Spencer Pratt in Los Angeles. He actually understands the issues. He's extremely aggressive and comfortable. He destroyed the sitting mayor. And now we might in a couple of weeks have somebody that leans right in a major city. I think that could be the beginning of a positive trend. Here's a little of Spencer Pratt today on Fox and Friends. Cut one.
2: First off, the reason why all that money was raised, that was right after the debate. And they saw me destroy these two terrible politicians for an hour straight. And everybody realized, oh, finally somebody telling the truth. So that's where all the money came from. And a lot of it's from all over the country because people forget over 50,000 people a year leave Los Angeles because it's so terrible.
3: First time ever. More people leaving than coming.
2: So these people see that I'm saying with why they left. So they're trying to get me elected so they can move back.
1: So he raised $2.72 million, Bass $283,000. How intrigued are you about his nomination? And he thinks he can win outright in a week.
0: Well, first of all, God bless him for trying. You know, that and for inspiring a lot of people. I mean, I think he's a good person and he's trying to do the right thing. But as he pointed out, those 50,000 people, they can't vote in Los Angeles. They're voting in Texas now. They're voting in Florida. They've moved out. The big problem we have with all these blue states is that blue governance it's a self-reinforcing phenomenon because it drives all the reasonable people out who would vote to elect a Spencer Pratt or someone like that. I mean, is Los Angeles more conservative than New York, which just elected Mamdani? Is it more conservative than Chicago that had a choice in the last mayoral election between a semi-normal Democrat and someone who was even worse and chose the lunatic? I mean, I just don't see any signs that in any of these major blue cities.
1: So you don't think he's going to win?
0: I hope he does. I hope he does, but I just don't get the sense that that's where the electorate is in these cities because all the people who would, you know, the days where we elected Rudy Giuliani to clean up the city, and where Democrats cross over to vote for a Republican seem to be behind us. I mean, I hope he proves me wrong. I'd love nothing better than to see someone like him running the city of Los Angeles. It would be fantastic. But all those people, as he pointed out on your show, those people have left. So they want to come back. They'll come back if he's elected, but he needs them to come back first to elect him.
1: So he doesn't believe there's going to be a big turnout, which will work to his advantage. He said to us on camera, off camera, he goes, I'm over 50. I go, what does that mean? He goes, that means I win June 2nd. And I'm planning on taking vacation next week. So that'll be amazing. So I want to talk about Iran. The U.S. military carried out new strikes in Iran yesterday, targeting a military site that threatened American troops. They shot down four Iranian one-way attack drones, and then they blew up a control station at Bandar Abbas. I know it's impossible to get in Iran's head because they have so many different factions, but if they are that desperate economically, why would they do something that could jeopardize talks that could go in their favor or could bring back some economic relief?
0: Because there's no Delcy Rodriguez in Iran. There just isn't. There's no. This is the Nazis. There were extreme Nazis and moderate Nazis. You know, were the moderate Nazis moderate? There's no such thing, right? So everybody there is. I mean, the people that we are negotiating with who seem reasonable are absolute lunatics as well. And they are their military is broken. Their command and control is broken. Their military capacity is broken. I mean, if you just look at my column, I'm about to hit send on in a few minutes to the Washington Post, just goes through the battle damage assessment of what we've accomplished in Operation Epic Fury. I mean, we just decimated their ballistic.
1: Where'd you get your information?
0: From Admiral Cooper, from Israeli military assessment, battle damage assessments, the stuff is out there. Admiral Cooper testified before Congress the other week. You know, people say, well, we didn't eliminate all their ballistic missiles. Yeah, but we eliminated their ballistic missile production capacity. They can't rebuild. So what was Iran doing before Operation Epic Fury? They, after Midnight Hammer, they decided that they were going to go on a crash course to build 8,000 ballistic missiles by 2027 in order to create a shield that would make them impenetrable because they could overwhelm Israel's defenses in a war and make it impossible for us to take out their nuclear program again. And so we've decimated that. We've destroyed 85% of their production capacity. We took out their space program, which was their cover for their long-range ballistic missile program. We've just decimated their leadership, their command and control, their Navy, their air defenses, their Air Force, can fly sorties. These are all major military victories that have set the Iranian regime back dramatically. So this was important to do regardless of what happens now. But the question that is facing President Trump now is, are these temporary achievements or are we going to make them irreversible? Right. And the problem with a deal, even a good one, is that it gives the regime a lifeline to survival. Right now, they're on the ropes.
1: So what would you like to see happen, Mark? I know we only have 90 seconds left. What would you like to see happen?
0: Very simple. I'd like him to finish the last 2 weeks of the bombing that he suspended, which is what Admiral Cooper needed to finish the target list. I'd like him to open the Strait of Hormuz by force. I'd like him to maintain the blockade and arm the Iranian people to overthrow the regime. That's my plan. You like it?
1: How equipped are they to do that?
0: I think that it depends on the Iranians. I mean, in a way, the Iranians, if the Iranians were smart and organized, they would cut a deal with Trump, give him what he wants, and wait him out until Gavin Newsom or AOC or some weak Biden-esque figure is in the White House, and then break the deal and go for it again, because they would see beyond the horizon. We need a permanent victory, not a temporary one.
1: All right, Mark, I look forward to your column today. I think people have to understand the success we have because we can't see it. We don't see it. And so we go, okay, that sounds good, but we don't know. You know, how are they still standing? Maybe we overestimated. And Mark will outline that in the Washington Post today. Mark, thanks so much. Appreciate it.
0: Take care.
1: All right. 1-866-408-7669. We'll take your calls next. And then Josh Krasauer joins us. Or you can write me at BrianKilmeade.com.
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17: 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We'll have news. 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We'll have sports. 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
19: With the COVID, excuse me, with dealing with everything we have to do with, look, if we finally beat Medicare, the total initiative relative to what we're going to do with more Border Patrol and more asylum officers. I'm happy to play golf if you carry your own bag.
20: Were you horrified as you saw it unfold?
21: I wasn't horrified. I was frightened because I had never, ever seen Joe like that before or since. Never.
20: Or since.
21: Yes. Or
20: You've
21: since.
20: You've never seen him like
21: never.
20: That?
21: Never. No.
20: What happened?
21: I don't know what happened. I mean, as I watched it, I thought, oh, my God, he's having a stroke. And it scared me to death.
1: Scared her to death. She's still lying. Aren't you sick of this? I mean, this is one I just want to point out. If you watch other channels, they're actually saying she's lying too. Because they had to put that book out with Alex Thompson and Jake Tapper, where they decide just to turn on Joe Biden after the election. Where they, for 3.5 years, when you brought it up, they thought it was cruel. They thought you were being inhumane, thought it was being partisan. When we watched him just shuffle along, we see him lose himself, unable to answer any questions, shout out, get angry for no reason, unable to have a press conference, only have 6 cabinet meetings, have his wife run the last one. We're seeing all this stuff. And then until he lost Democrats lost the election, nobody thought about it. Then everyone said he lost it. George Clooney came out, said that's not the same Joe Biden. Joe Biden actually says, I thought he had a stroke. We know that's not true. Because you know what she did after? They went to a rally and then they went to the Waffle House. Ladies and gentlemen, if you're married to someone and you think they had a stroke, I am not a doctor, but one thing you shouldn't bring your spouse to is a rally and the Waffle House. I would bring them to a doctor if you were that concerned. Actually, it might have been a good political move to say maybe had some type of problem.

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1: I'm John Champion. The Carolina Hurricanes are now one win away from the Stanley Cup Final. The Canes roll past the Montreal Canadiens 4-0 Wednesday night to take a 3-1 lead in the Eastern Conference Final. Defenseman Jacob Slavin has rebounded after a disappointing opening game loss to Montreal. Canes head coach Rod Brind'Amour says Slavin and teammate Jalen Chatfield have been solid.
2: We expect that out of him. And you know, I got to give props to his partner, too. Like, he kind of gets overshadowed a little bit because of Jacob. But, you know, Chad, he's been really special player, too, for us.
1: NASCAR has indefinitely suspended a team member following an incident at Charlotte Motor Speedway last weekend. Officials with the company say 35-year-old Ivana Howell, an employee with 23XI Racing, the team co-owned by Michael Jordan and Denny Hamlin, was arrested after allegedly hitting a 77-year-old man with a golf cart. John Champion, WPTF News.
3: With SRN News, I'm John Scott. A huge fire destroyed a two-story apartment building in Dallas, causing fatalities and injuring at least four people. The search for the missing is ongoing. Rescuers trying to reach four climbers who fell on Alaska's Mount McKinley, North America's tallest peak, according to the National Park Service. The climber's conditions not immediately known following that fall. A key inflation gauge accelerated in April to the highest level in 3 years, the latest sign that spiking gas prices and higher food costs are squeezing American finances. Inflation jumped 3.8% in April compared with a year ago. That's according to the Commerce Department, up from 3.5% in March. And it was the highest since May of 2023. This is SRN News.
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12: Increasing clouds tonight with a low of 61. Sunny on Friday, high of 84. On Friday night, mostly cloudy, low of 63. Saturday, it will be sunny with a high of 82. Partly cloudy on Saturday night, low of 56.
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13: Democrats. All the people financing me are Democrats. All the meetings I take every day are Democrats. Democrats are very angry with what happened to Los Angeles. They were fed a bunch of lies by Mayor Bass, who said she was going to literally solve homelessness. She was going to do all these things she didn't do. So they, all of the people that put her actually in office are now behind me. I have Republicans that love me. I have Democrats that love me. I have independents that love me. Even some socialists messaged me and they're like, hey, don't be so mean to us. We like you too. I'm like, sorry, I don't mess with socialists.
14: That is Spencer Pratt, and one of the most fascinating stories in politics today. He was on our couch 2 hours ago. I could not be more impressed. Talked to him before, behind the scenes. He's loving every minute of this. Not loving not seeing his family, but I just love the idea of someone learning the issues, growing up in an area, and just not saying they only elect Democrats in cities. I'm going to run anyway. He's within 8 points in the last poll of Karen Bass. He believes he's over 50% now. Josh Trashour joins us now, Fox News Radio political analyst, editor-in-chief of the Jewish Insider. Josh, where's the Spencer Pratt candidacy going?
15: Well, I think you have to kind of split two things apart from each other, the politics and the policy. He has tapped into widespread frustration with the ruling governing class in Los Angeles that has been way to the left of even the Los Angeles public when it comes to dealing with crime, when it comes to dealing with public disorder, homelessness, and especially, I think, most appreciably, like the lack of recovery from the Pacific Palisades, Malibu, and other communities that were devastated by the fires, the lack of reconstruction. And that was what got him into the race, and he has really pinpointed that as an example of just the incompetence of the government under Karen Bass and the public leadership of the Democratic Party.
14: He destroyed her in the debate. He destroyed her.
15: He won the debate. He's winning the debates. He's dominating the conversation. The big question in LA, the politics are a little complicated because at the mayor's race and California electoral system, you have a first round of balloting where the top two finishers move on into a runoff. So the battle right now looks like Bass is actually losing support, but if you look at the polls, but the question is who's going to finish in the two spot. There's a sort of a socialist city councilor and Spencer Pratt. I would put my money on Pratt. I think he's really captured the imagination and the momentum in these last few weeks, especially with his advertising and really hitting on the issues that a lot of frustrated Angelenos care about, Los Angeles voters care about. But it's close, and the polling is really all about who can finish in that two spot and hit and get to that one-on-one runoff against Karen Bass.
14: Listen, I don't want to get into the whole thing about fraudulent elections, but I do am concerned that everybody gets a ballot without even requesting one, and there's no pandemic on in Los Angeles. That gets people worried. Spencer Pratt goes, I can't worry about that. I just want people to vote. He says, I want people to go out there and just vote, take action, get the vote in early. Don't wait for election day. He thinks he's going to win January 2nd. He thinks he's over 50% right now. Have you seen anything that showed that?
15: Yeah, look, I think that's not a very optimistic read of the realities of Los Angeles politics. I mean, I thought Rick Caruso, who was an independent, was actually building a very broad coalition, including moderate Democrats, when he ran 4 years ago and ultimately came up just a little bit short in what was a better environment, I think, overall, nationally, for Republicans. So, look, I think if Spencer Pratt makes it to the runoff, he's going to have to overcome the very heavily Democratic registration advantage that Democrats have in the city of Los Angeles. That said, these issues are not going away. And Karen Bass has actually tried to kind of parry the attacks and focus more. She's worried a little bit more on her left. She's facing a challenge from essentially a socialist challenging her from the far left. So she's going to have to, you're going to have one-on-one debates. You're going to have a real opportunity for these issues to be even more directly confronted head-to-head. So, look, I haven't seen polling that shows Pratt at 50%. I think that would be a big challenge early on. But he's certainly scoring some punches against Bass. She certainly is vulnerable on these top-of-mind issues for Los Angeles voters. And I think the campaign is going to be quite fascinating.
14: Here's the similarity. You know what Trump always talks about? Common sense. Like, pronouns? Are you kidding me? Don't seal the border. How is that pro-American? Why don't you crack down on crime and make criminals pay a price for their criminal activity? You know, why are you, coddling illegal immigrants? So there's so many of these things. Well, why is throwing more money at a homeless situation only growing homeless? How long are you going to allow to do that? Are you going to allow shoplifting up to $1,000? In what planet is that okay? See, these are some of the things that are out there that if you have the opposite of that, you're not a conservative. It used to be, I want to spend more on social programs, I want to spend less, conservative, liberal. I want to spend more money on military, I want to spend less, conservative, liberal. But these other things are common sense nonsense. He comes in as common sense. This is what I hope the new trend is. I don't care if it's Republican or Democrat. Common sense.
15: Yeah, I think Spencer Pratt could... Yeah, he already is, I think, taking inspiration from what happened in the northern part of California, where San Francisco voters hit rock bottom several years ago. And they first ousted the school board, who wanted to take down, like, Abraham Lincoln's name from schools. And then they ousted those far-left extremists. And then they ousted the DA, who wasn't prosecuting the crime, and actually replaced him with a more moderate successor. And then they actually replaced the mayor, finally, and actually elected a Democrat who's very moderate and pro-business and was running on, frankly, a lot of the same issues that Spencer Pratt is talking about in Los Angeles. I think the big difference and the one hurdle that Pratt is going to have to overcome is in the case of San Francisco, the moderate, pro-business, sane candidate ultimately was a Democrat, had ties to Democrats, so he didn't have to deal with questions about support from Trump and party identification.
14: Yeah.
15: I think Pratt is, it's just hard, we are so partisan and so polarized that even, I see this all the time in congressional elections, we talk about like Graham Platter in Maine, how would Democrats that are moderate vote for a guy with a Nazi tattoo? It's partisanship, they just want Democrats to hold the Senate. So there's just a partisan, you know, kind of delusion that's taking place in our politics that's going to make it hard for Pratt to win over those moderate Democrats, even though they probably agree with him on a whole lot of the issues he's bringing up.
14: So Billy Bush, Mr. Hollywood, who always knows politics, hence his last name, is going to be on with me Sunday night, said this about Pratt's chances after talking to him. Cut 19.
13: There's a sadness that comes and an empathy that comes for homelessness, but aggravated, angry drug addicts who are in your face and scaring people, that's not okay. And under Karen Bass, it has gotten worse and worse. It is a terrible situation. And, you know, this guy stepped up. Who else stepped up? He's the best chance Los Angeles has.
14: So he thinks they're the best that Los Angeles has. He's got Leo DiCaprio, and he said that Jamie Foxx came up to him publicly and said, you got my support. We know Paris Hilton hosted a fundraiser for him. So you can't say they're running from him like they might. Most of them might run from Trump. That might be the difference. But then Spencer Pratt said something interesting to me. I said, what do you think about this celebrity help? Because actually, he says, I think it hurts me. Said, I am talking to people. I don't want them to think that I'm one of these celebrities because I'm afraid of losing those independents or the moderate Democrats. Is he right?
15: Yeah, look, I think the fact that he's recognizable from his time, was it on the Hills, which I didn't watch, but I have a lot of people I've talked to that know him from the reality show. So that in a way that helped him because he has name ID recognition. People want to talk about him and write about him. And I think now that they're paying attention to the issues, his argument is resonating with a whole lot of those voters. I think his biggest challenge is actually going to be apathy. I can't tell you how many Los Angeles, I was just in Los Angeles not long ago, and the thing that came up so often was the notion that this is the normal in LA was just expecting bad schools and expecting incompetent public services and expecting that if you didn't have access to a private fire department, you were going to see your house burned down to the ground, right? Just the incompetence of public services has taken place for so long under progressive rule in the city. The unions have taken over the school system. I was surprised how many parents of any means at all send their kids to private school, even in wealthy neighborhoods, not to the public schools, because they've been essentially run by the unions, and the quality is very poor, even in wealthy areas. But, so there's a you would think that people would be outraged and wanting to elect someone like Pratt, who's talking about these issues and is running as a much more mainstream candidate, but there's a lot of apathy. People are kind of accepting the lack of quality public services, the reality of homelessness, which has been going on since COVID and hasn't changed. They've accepted that as the new normal. I think the successful Pratt has been very good at saying, we don't need to accept this. We don't need to accept this mediocrity. We can do better. But what he's fighting is as much the partisan divide But he's also fighting apathy from a lot of voters that have accepted L.A.'s governance as being subpar, and this is the way things are always going to be.
14: Yeah, I want you to hear the other one is Graham Plattner. I think he's an abomination. I think that his services, although laudable, he's out there criticizing on Reddit somebody else for not said he should have been killed instead of giving a Purple Heart. That person spoke up and called him out. And we know about him saying, I'm an avowed communist, some of the horrible things he said about women in the past. But yet he's looked at as the man's man. And according to a recent poll that Fox says is not a doesn't reach our standards, but he's up by about 8 on the sitting senator, Susan Collins, but amongst his, with his Nazi tattoo on his chest, which he denies that he thought was a Nazi tattoo. Have you ever heard someone get a tattoo and confused by what it meant? He's the first. So Congressman Democrat Jake Auchincloss said this. He's from Massachusetts. Cut 20.
16: I've been clear about Graham Plattner. I find that tattoo and his commentary about it to be personally disqualifying. I hope Maine voters agree with me. I think there would be a mistake for the Democratic Party to think that Graham Plattner's brand of the Democratic Party is what wins us durable majorities throughout this country.
14: So he says, even for the primary, he knows he's going to get it. He should be disqualified. Not many people feel that way. Bernie Sanders anointed him. He's looked at. He got the governor to bow out. He's getting a ton of money. Plattner seems to me to be a joke of a candidate, but in Maine, they're taking him serious. Why?
15: Well, what's remarkable about that moment is that Jake Auchincloss said what I think a lot of people would say, which is, I'm not sure if we should elect someone with a Nazi tattoo who had it for many years and who has, you know, cheered the death of American soldiers and said all the kind of crazy things that he said on the public record. But the reality is, Auchincloss got attacked, not Plattner. The Democrats, and especially the progressives who are really behind Plattner's campaign, were more mad at Auchincloss for speaking the obvious truth than for Plattner, given all his baggage. So that's a sign of the times. The reality also is that people are so inured, they're so used to scandal in our politics, that the polling, at least, shows that a lot of the baggage that Plattner brings to the table hasn't registered, or at least not registered in a way that would make him a sure loser against Susan Collins in the general election. Now, I always tell people who haven't covered Maine politics before, Susan Collins was trailing in every single poll badly in 2020 and ended up winning comfortably. So Maine polling is not the most reliable polling of any state. I mean, it's one of the worst states to poll for any state in the country. But you know, when you don't see polling showing these scandals hurting him, Democrats are just inclined to play team ball. They're inclined to shut their mouth and bite their tongue about their misgivings about Plattner and hope he can get them a Senate majority. They care more about winning the Senate and winning that important Senate seat than they do about the hate and the extremism coming from Plattner's mouth.
14: And he's also a socialist, right? He loves that socialist program.
15: Communist.
14: He said he was a communist.
15: On social media, yeah.
14: So what's going on with this, Josh? I mean, are we to believe that AOC and Mamdani and this Seattle mayor and everybody, all these other socialists are on the rise? Are they the standard bearer for Bernie Sanders, the kingmaker? Is that the standard bearer for the Democratic Party?
15: Yeah, well, what you're seeing is that the mainstream leaders of the party, led by Chuck Schumer, have surrendered to the radicals. They become, you know, they're afraid to stand on their own principles, and they're afraid to speak out for moderation and seriousness. They've allowed sort of the radicals to storm the gates. They don't have enough institutional heft to say stop. This is going to destroy the party. I mean, we wrote a story today about the prospect of two open socialists winning key congressional seats in the state of New York next month. One defeating a congressman, leading in a poll against or competitive in a poll against the congressman, and one in an open seat race. But the prospect of a Democratic Socialist of America endorsed and affiliated candidate winning any congressional seat in the country would have been unthinkable a decade ago. And you may have a half dozen by the end of you know, the midterm elections and these safe blue Democratic districts. That I don't think that can be underscored. I mean, the party has been going off the deep end ideologically, and they're willing to tolerate even the most extreme candidates or personally damaged candidates like a Graham Plattner. We've talked about Abdul El Sayed in Michigan. We haven't talked about this guy in New Jersey who we had a big scoop yesterday that this is someone who we went traveled to Bosnia in the 1990s and worked for what ended up becoming an Al-Qaeda affiliate. And he is some pretty ugly ties to terrorist groups in his past, and yet That's not an issue. The Democrats don't want to talk about it in a New Jersey primary coming up next Tuesday. So I think you'll be hearing a lot more about that. But the kind of scandal, the kind of extremism that was disqualifying, that you never would see these candidates in running for dog catcher, no less, Congress, are actually winning Democratic primaries and are likely going to see some of them in Congress next year.
14: Josh, fascinating time. Josh Krasjar, thanks so much.
15: Thanks, Brian.
14: All right. Well, we'll be back in a minute.
17: Don't go anywhere. Brian Kilmeade will be right back.

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1: Governor, what do you make of President Trump wanting to come to the NBA Finals? If the Knicks are basically playing, do you think that he would go? You would also say
2: no.
1: What do you think of him saying he's a lifelong Knicks fan? I think that's how the Times reported it.
2: I ask him to name the starting lineup from 1993 championship team and see how he does.
3: Okay, there was no championship team in 1993, so Governor Hochul screwed up again. And why wouldn't you just assume that he's a Knicks fan? If he said he's a lifelong Laker fan or Bulls fan or Heat fan, that would go, well, what's that about? But he's a Knicks fan. He grew up in New York City. If you don't believe it, there's so much. All of a sudden, everything started popping up online. Listen to Donald Trump. The year was 1994. Donald Trump walks up on Marv Albert. Cut 61.
4: By this, it should be pointed out.
5: 43.
4: It's your good friend Donald Trump.
5: Donald. Yes. My business partner.
4: What does it say? Walk on. It's very nice. Wallace, thank you very much. Thank you.
1: Were you around for the last?
4: Thank you. I told you never to bother me during the telecast. Very, very embarrassing. Thank you. Very nice. The staff, very well prepared.
3: And that was him in 94 at the finals. Was he a Knicks fan then? Kathy Hochul? What were you doing over in Buffalo? Shoveling snow? Cut 62. Donald Trump, Laker game.
6: Donald Trump, who is a big Knicks fan and who joins us now. Donald, I know you're a Knicks fan, so are you disappointed that Kobe's not here, or are you glad he's not here because it ups your chances?
7: Well, I guess you could look at it both ways, but I'd like to see Kobe play. I came here to see my man Kobe.
3: Okay, he's a Knicks fan. You idiots. Of all the vulnerability, don't question Donald Trump and sports in New York. He spent his 30s and 40s hanging out in George Steinbrenner's box. He's a Yankee fan, too. Meanwhile, Allison, we got a ton of email. Do you want to just run through everything that we discussed? Anything pop up there that we should share?
8: Let's see. This one's from Mike, and he said, this is from a little bit ago. So I said, you closed the show by saying, don't get the support. I don't get the support for socialism, i.e. communism. And you recently asked a bunch of your guests this. And none provided with a persuasive explanation. Actually raises this question a lot with half your guests. And it's the most important journalistic question. Why do some people support communism, soft on crime policies, open borders, blah, blah, blah?
3: Yes, you know what my answer to that is?
8: Why?
3: They're frustrated in life. They want something to blame, so they want to blame the system. I'm not saying that there's no, they don't like the idea of no guaranteed outcomes, and they want to blame something. Blame the refs. Blame the weather. Blame the system. It can't be you. It is you. And you have a politician saying it's not you, so you'll vote for them.
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15: News this hour from Town Hall. I'm John Scott. There's been a deadly blaze in Dallas. Fire Rescue Assistant Chief James Russ tells reporters they're looking for potential victims at a 5-alarm fire that started with a call for a gas leak.
16: The fire is contained, but our members are still working on the scene to do primary searches. We put a drone in the air to canvas the area to see if we have any, if we see any victims or anything around. Once we get more information, we'll let you know. But at this time, there's unknown how many possible fatalities we may have. And also, we have 4 people transported to the hospital in unknown conditions at this time.
15: And there is still no word on the number of fatalities. Rescuers trying to reach 4 climbers who fell on Alaska's Mount McKinley, North America's tallest peak. The National Park Service said the climbers' conditions weren't immediately known following the fall, which was reported to Denali National Park and Reserve Rangers overnight. The rangers were seeking a weather window to allow them to reach the area by helicopter. The number of uninsured Americans is growing in the United States.
17: According to the U.S. Centers for Disease Control and Prevention, the number of uninsured grew by about 800,000 people in 2025, and the Congressional Budget Office estimates that 10 million more low-income Americans could lose their Medicaid coverage because of changes passed into law last year. The healthcare research nonprofit KFF says 5 million fewer people are expected to enroll in Marketplace health programs in 2026 because of this year's expiration of Affordable Care Act subsidies, which had lowered premiums. The Trump administration has suggested that projected declines in coverage indicate a drop in fraudulent and ineligible enrollees. Donna Water, Washington.
15: More on these stories from townhall.com.
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20: I'm John Champion. Wake County school officials say a student was found with an unloaded gun at Broughton High School in Raleigh Thursday morning. School administrators say the weapon was quickly recovered after staff received information about the student. School officials say there was no ongoing threat to the campus and the incident remains under investigation. While much of the state has seen needed rains and flooding in some cases, most of North Carolina is still in some sort of drought status. State Assistant Climatologist Corey Davis says some areas had more impact than others.
21: Areas that had been in exceptional drought in northwestern North Carolina are now back to extreme drought. Other areas that had been in extreme are now back to severe drought. And as we start seeing these improvements by a category, this drought feels like it's getting more manageable.
20: Water reservoir levels, stream flows, and other measures are still much below normal. Increasing clouds overnight with a low of 61. For Friday, sunny skies with a high near 84. 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
1: Tired of congestion? Not that kind of congestion. We're talking about this kind. Avoid the congestion and stay informed with traffic on the 8s to keep you moving. Whether you're driving to the office.
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3: All right, from Midtown Manhattan, heard around the country, around the world, is the Brian Kilmeade Show. This hour will be joined by Yankee President Randy Levine. Why? Because he's chairman of the Presidential Committee on College Sports, and they've come up with a piece of legislation that's got bipartisan support. Hopefully, it'll be the same way when it comes to voting, to reform and put some structure to what is the Wild West, and that is Division I sports, all NCAA sports, because as basketball and football goes, so goes the other so-called Olympic sports, the non-revenue sports, the field hockey, the gymnastics, the soccer, the track and field. They got to find a way to get NIL under control, and I think they've done it through legislation, as offensive as some people will feel about that, because they don't want government involved. But this is a chance really for government to help. They were asked to help. John Smoltz, Hall of Fame Major League Baseball pitcher, he's going to be doing something important with golf. He's a fantastic golfer. So is Brett Baer. They're both going to be in the 2026 American Century Championships. So he'll be joining us, and we'll talk some baseball, too. And Daniel Turner is standing by, founder of Energy Advocacy Group of Power the Future. And the number one issue right now in the world is the Iran war and what's going to happen and how it's affected the price of energy in the world, and has had a severe effect. When you look at our country, Dan, we look at Get oil, I think, is about $95 or $99 a barrel right now.
25: 89. It's down.
3: It's right to 89.
25: Yeah, considering the hits last night, it's at 89 right now, which is remarkable.
3: You mean hits on the Iranian sent drones at us?
25: Yes.
3: Out of the sky.
25: Yeah, the military action that happened overnight. I woke up, I was convinced oil was going to be back to 110, and it actually has come down a bit. So
3: it was at 65 before the war?
25: It was at 65. I think March 26 was the last day. It was around 63, and it's been straight up since then. Hasn't gone higher than 110, which was bad. To see it back around 89, 90 is good. It should drop even more.
3: Is it because the Saudis rerouted through the Red Sea? Is that part of it?
25: That's a huge part of it, and I'm sure some vessels are getting through. I know the administration isn't saying which, because it's probably a little politically sensitive, right? If you're letting certain countries have their vessels get through the straits and certain are not, but certain vessels are. Otherwise, markets would be back at 110. So the markets know something is getting through. They just don't know how much.
3: Right, and then we'll see what happens, because I guess the markets want things to settle down. When the president says, comes out and says things are going to drop like a rock, other people say when the war is over, it's going to take a while for the prices to come down.

0: rumor later, maybe a month or so later, but prices will come down quickly.
1: So Secretary of Treasury Scott Bessent weighed in on what he thinks about this. Also, he's been maybe the silent MVP on this war because he's putting a lot of financial pressure on Iran, trying to track down who's paying them and how they're avoiding sanctions. Cut 31.
2: In terms of prices, I believe the prices are transitory. Oil will be lower than pre-conflict levels when this ends. Natural gas is already down, as you mentioned. Drug and pharmaceutical prices, they are plummeting, and rent is down. We are more resilient to energy price fluctuations due to your energy dominance agenda, to regulatory efforts, and we have never sold so much energy to the rest of the world.
1: So can you explain that? There are people are coming to us now that normally would be going through the Strait?
0: Well, and we have several million barrels of Venezuelan oil that are now coming through American markets, right? We have about five American companies that are operating Venezuela, and that production is ramping up pretty quickly. So in addition to what we produce, and we as America, all of North America, right, includes the Caribbean, includes Canada, includes Mexico. And the reason why I say that is I could talk about American energy. Obviously, we care about the United States. But the energy industry sees itself like Major League Baseball, right? The Toronto Blue Jays play in Toronto, Canada, but they're no less part of Major League Baseball. No one's like, well, the Yankees lost, but to a Canadian team, so it doesn't count, right? They're just as much part of the team. Canadian oil and even a lot of Mexican oil is just as much part of North American energy production.
1: Even so, we might have access to it, but the price remains the same as judged by the rest of the world's access to the rest of the oil.
0: Exactly, exactly. But now add on to that Venezuela, which is a huge increase, and whatever we're controlling through the Middle East. So we are selling more energy than ever before. People are saying, well, then how come we're not selling it to America? Because we're tapped out, right? We're buying all the energy we need. It's not like, you know, there's a shortage of American energy for American consumers. Now we're at surplus stage, and we're selling it to the rest of the world.
1: So the rest of the world could come here because Japan, who depends on the Strait? Japan, the Far East.
0: And Europe. Europe primarily. And they're the ones who are in the most precarious situation. Luckily for them, it is summer or headed into summer, right? If this were happening in November, December, when you need particularly heating oil and natural gas for heating, I would be more nervous if I were Europe, because that's when the cold is what really kills people, not the heat.
1: More from Scott Bessent. Cut 37. 32, excuse me.
2: Business investment rose at a 10.4% annual rate in the first quarter. Capital expenditures and business equipment rose more than 17%, and that is as a result of the tax bill and tariffs. Jobs related to commercial construction, factory construction, are up 90,000 since your inauguration. In the past 2 months, the private sector, as Kelly said, has added 313,000 new jobs, and those are private sector jobs, sir, including 13,000 manufacturing jobs. We have construction jobs, we're building the factories, and those will turn into manufacturing jobs.
1: Right, and that's all fueled by oil and gas.
0: It is. And go back to the previous administration. Remember when Congress would often haul CEOs before them and talk about price gouging and profiteering, and they would yell at Brian Kilmeade Oil, Brian Kilmeade Oil, and you bought back your stock and gave yourself a bonus. And the CEOs were like, what the hell else am I supposed to do with the money, right? You shut off the Gulf, you shut off Alaska, you shut off all federal land. Oil is at $125 a barrel because of your war on energy, so you drove up prices. Of course I have profits. What am I supposed to do with the money other than buy back my stock or give myself bonuses? Notice how that's not happening now, because you can invest, because you can drill, you can get permitting, you can get access to federal land. So we don't have, you wouldn't you think Elizabeth Warren would love to haul Brian Kilmeade, CEO of the oil company, and talk about his greed? They're not doing that because they realize they're caught with their on just another damn political lie of Democrats.
1: So what read, and you might not have a read because you're not necessarily being briefed at the high security level, what is the state of Iranian oil? How close are they to max capacity?
0: Oh, they're beyond, I think, at this
1: storage
0: point.
1: Storage capacity.
0: Yeah, and that's why they're at the negotiating table. And remember, when you run out of storage capacity and you start shutting off wells.
1: I heard you can slow it down. And that they're masters at slowing it down. You tell me.
0: Yeah, to a certain extent. But after a while, remember, your oil and gas wells, they are kind of in sync with Mother Nature. They come out at a certain pressure and a certain volume. You can slow it down a little bit, but you are creating underground rupture and pressure. And there are whole companies that specialize in doing this and fixing it. When those wells are damaged, they're damaged irrevocably. I mean, it will take a lot of money that Iran doesn't have to repair them.

0: You can't let your wells get damaged by, quote unquote, turning them off. Conversely, it's also a lie when Democrats are like, how come they don't turn on the spigot? You can't, you know, what comes out is what comes out. If you shut it down, you do damage to that well, long-term damage.
1: So you can't cap an active well?
0: You can. And then when you try to uncap it, you have no idea what's going to come out because that pressure has to go somewhere and it will rupture, it will fissure, it will leak underground. I mean, this stuff is underground anyway. And what's happening 15,000 feet below the ground, we can only imagine. So when you try to uncap it, nothing may come out.
1: So Dan Brulé, for the former energy secretary, is on with Larry Kudlow last night. Cut 33.
2: It's 4 to 6 weeks is my estimate.
3: Okay.
2: The Iranians are very, very good at controlling their production. We saw this, Larry, you saw this in the White House, 2018 to 2020 under the maximum pressure campaign. Mm. They were very, very astute at slowing their production so that they didn't have to shut in the wells or run out of storage altogether. Mm. But because of this blockade, they've not been able to get that oil off of those tankers and outside of the strait. Mm. So now it's a different situation altogether with the blockade. I'd say they're about 4 to 6 weeks away, and then it's the point of no return.
1: So
0: point of no return.
1: What do you think?
0: Yeah, and then they're running out of money also. If you're not able to sell anything, what else does Iran have in its economy? Right? I'm sure they have a couple of other little productive, they have some agriculture, they have some tech, but that's not enough to fund your economy. 85-90% of their regime's money comes from oil and gas revenue, and they haven't made a dime in a couple of months now.
1: So I guess we're gonna that's what could be the key factor to all of this. Now with the Saudis, they've rerouted, and I hear that UAE is trying to reroute. How long does it take to get a pipeline to reroute? I mean, it's not like you could just bend a pipe.
0: No, Saudis already had one built, and they had it built because they knew that one day this day was coming. So their pipeline headed west to the Red Sea was built. It was just, you know, in abeyance. For the Emirate, the UAE, you know, it's a great question because how much of our construction is slowed down by unnecessary delay and bureaucracy and red tape and environmental activists who chain themselves to the pipes? If you can have just a team,
1: I don't need to have that at the UAE.
0: They don't. If you have a team that can go in gangbusters and get this stuff done, you could probably build a pipeline pretty damn fast.
1: Is that what's going to be the takeaway of this when this fighting stops? That we can never depend on that strait again?
0: Yeah. And well, hopefully it's a new regime in Iran as well. You know, I'm sure you know enough Persians as I do who want their country back. You know, I don't want to see us doing regime change, but I would like to see Iran not be Iran. I'd like to see them be a country that participates in the rest of the world. They have to look across the Gulf and look at the UAE and say, why is everyone going to Dubai? Why is everyone hanging out? Why can't we be Dubai? We have an older culture. We have, you know, we're going back to Xerxes, right? People should be coming archaeological visits. Libya used to be, the great Victor Davis Hanson talks about doing archaeological trips to Libya right before Gaddafi took over. You imagine archaeological visits to Iran to see what they have that's 3,000, 5,000 years old. There have to be enough Persians out there that say, I don't want to be the Iran of 79 onward. I want to be the Iran of old.
1: They just don't have the guns. Because obviously, I think 90% of the country, maybe 95, hate the regime.
0: Yeah.
1: As does the rest of the world, but they're not the ones have the arms. And lastly, when you talk about natural gas, people talk about the devastating hit that the UAE has suffered in the natural gas field, and I think Qatar the same thing. What could you tell us about that?
0: Yeah, and this is very important for Europe and especially Japan and South Korea because they don't have huge supplies of natural gas. Europe could if they would reopen a lot of their natural gas facilities, but because of climate change, they've stopped it. And that was what I was saying earlier.
1: Have you noticed okay, let's finish your thought.
0: Well, I was going to say that's what I was saying earlier. If you head into the winter without natural gas, you're in worse shape.
1: But I also think the green fever is broken.
0: Yeah.
1: But you would know. And by the way, we're speaking to Daniel Turner, who's founder of the energy advocacy group, Power the Future. But Daniel, I feel like it's broken. Other people say it hasn't. What do you think?
0: I think it has, but I think the momentum isn't there. I think the green movement has always been a tool of the Democrat Party. And I just put this on social media earlier. We're in an election year. We're headed into summer. Where's all the activity we're at? And right across the river in Newark at that ICE facility. Why? Because that's what they want to use for a tool. A couple years ago, it was Occupy Wall Street down the road. A couple years ago, it was Black Lives Matter. Sometimes it's climate. The green movement is political opportunism. If it gets really hot here in July, if the East Coast has a devastatingly hot July, they'll come back out. But it's been cold and miserable the last couple of weeks, so no one does climate change in the cold.
1: If you want to know why the market goes up, look at the AI companies. You know, the AI companies need data centers, yeah. And those data centers need power centers.
0: Yeah.
1: There seems to be a growing organization in this country to push back against data centers and the power that pushes them out.
0: Yeah.
1: What have you found?
0: That it's all very well orchestrated and funded by the same climate groups that just a couple years ago wanted to ban your gas leaf blower, your gas combustion engine. There's a lot of concern about data centers, and there should be. And, you know, I want to start this push to move the data centers to where the people are not, but the energy is. I was in the Permian Basin not long ago. They had such a mild winter out west that gas is under a buck per cubic meter, where here on the East Coast, it's around $3. Gas is unprofitable out west because they have so much of it that they're burning it. Build the data centers there, right? Build them in northwest New Mexico. Build them in the desert. Build them in places that the people don't live and the energy is abundant.
1: Right, because we don't want utility costs going up
0: on
1: the people and the data center there, even though it's great jobs and it's going to create a lot of blue-collar jobs.
0: Yeah, and the people building the data centers, of course they want to build them near cities. That's cheaper, right? That's where your construction workers live. That's where your supply chains are. It will be more expensive to build them in the middle of the desert. But are we doing this for the good of the country or for the good of the data center construction? So there are solutions. We just need some political
1: will. Kevin O'Leary bought a data center, yeah. And he's getting all this pushback, and he went and did forensics on it, and it's coming from China.
0: Yeah.
1: So they know. How do you slow down America? Well, start an insurgency amongst the people and a pushback against AI and a pushback against the power that's dirtying your water,
0: yeah.
1: And jacking up your utility rates.
0: China has always abused our nonprofit system to funnel groups to nonprofits who want to talk, whether it's about climate change or whether about transit.
1: Does climate change hurt our economy?
0: Absolutely. And China abuses our nonprofit laws to funnel hundreds of millions of dollars into all of these lefty causes to foment opposition, to foment insurrection. The anti-ICE people are probably funded by foreign groups. This is a huge problem that this administration has to tackle.
1: Last question. The president said, I signed an executive order in order to provide, if you're going to build a data center, provide an energy source. Most people think it's nuclear. Is that plausible, feasible? Is it happening?
0: It is. The data centers will get built faster than the nuclear power plant, which take a little more time. That's why I think we need to embrace what the president has wanted, which are these modular nuclear reactors, these small micro nuclear reactors that can be built in a matter of weeks. They're ready to go. You pull the ripcord and off they go. We should be putting them everywhere.
1: All right, Dan, no one knows more about energy than you. Really appreciate
0: thank
1: it. Daniel Turner, thank you.
0: Anytime.
1: We come back, we'll read some emails, get to the calls, then John Smoltz, and then the great Randy Levine. He is chair of the Presidential Committee on College Sports. They have come up with a bipartisan piece of legislation that will change the game for the better. He'll talk about it soon.
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0: 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I've been surfing here since I was a kid. Now, seeing my grandson out on the water, it means everything to me. Watching him and taking in the blue waves, the sea breeze, the blurry horizon.
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1: If any other profession engaged in the professional misconduct that the media did around the cover-up of Joe Biden's cognitive decline, they'd be drummed out of the profession, or they'd be in prison, and they'd be asked to have some accountability. Not read a single word in the New York Times or the Washington Post or heard it on any of the networks about reconstructing how this possibly could have happened. How could it possibly have happened? And what's got me all worked up is Jill Biden does an interview to promote her book with Rita Braver. And the position she takes in the interview is that the night of the debate, she saw a behavior on the part of her husband that she had never seen before and has never seen since. And therefore, she thought he was having a stroke. Now, leave aside that after the debate, she's claimed he won the debate and he did such a good job. That's just spin. I don't have any problem with that. But I don't understand how Rita Braver could sit there and not say what I would say if I were interviewing Jill Biden. And she said, I'd say, do you not have C-SPAN? Do you not recall all the times your husband trailed off in public events? Did you not get called by any donors who said they're really concerned that your husband has, I like to say, lost a step or two? And I'll be curious to see what the coverage is like of this Jill Biden interview, because I suspect that most people in the media will cover it as, oh my goodness, Jill Biden thought her husband was having a stroke. When what they should say is, how could anyone accept that as an answer? She never saw that before.
2: So a couple of things, Mark Halperin. The only thing he didn't take into account is now the media has woken up to the point of view that I was at, and I assume he was at too, that we knew he was failing. We couldn't believe that he got away with it. It was all because of COVID or people just wanting to say he was the most acceptable candidate when James Clyburn anointed him. But the problem with Jill Biden is she's going to get blowback from everywhere. And I would have a montage rolling back all the times her husband was catatonic, just staring straight ahead, and make her comment on that.

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1: I'm Gail Hurd. The Durham County Board of Commissioners met Thursday to discuss a proposed budget for the upcoming fiscal year. Some Durham Public Schools employees say the plan does not include funding for raises they were promised. Earlier this week, a number of school district employees packed commission chambers calling for the county to fund pay increases. The proposed raise would bring classified workers' pay to $19.22 an hour, more than a $2 increase from the district's current minimum wage, according to DPS employees. And Governor Josh Stein signed an executive order Wednesday that prohibits state employees from using information obtained through their official roles to trade in prediction markets, which allow users to buy and sell contracts based on the outcome of future events. UNC School of Law adjunct professor Scott Peeler tells ABC 11.
2: And to profit by that, that's unfair. And we should prohibit that as a matter of fairness and as a matter of law.
1: Prediction markets range from gas prices to stock market performances, entertainment rankings, to even elections. Gail Hurd, WPTF News.
3: With SRN News, I'm John Scott. U.S. and Iranian negotiators have reached a tentative agreement that will extend the ceasefire by 60 days and launch talks on Iran's nuclear program. There is word now that the explosion and large fire that destroyed a Dallas apartment building has killed three people. A legal battle growing over cooperation with federal immigration enforcement. The Trump administration suing four Democrat-led states over policies blocking undercover license plates for federal immigration agents. The Department of Justice says the restrictions are interfering with immigration enforcement and putting federal agents at greater risk. Major League Baseball owners made their long-expected salary cap proposal to the Players Association, a system the union has vowed never to accept, setting the sides on course for a confrontation that threatens the 2027 season. This is SRN.
4: Increasing clouds tonight with a low of 61. Sunny on Friday, high of 84. On Friday night, mostly cloudy, low of 63. Saturday, it will be sunny with a high of 82. Partly cloudy on Saturday night, low of 56.
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7: 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I think there's opportunity to expand not only throughout the state, but perhaps with neighboring states as well.
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1: Sugano's 1-1. Altani, dead center field. Did he get enough? You bet he did. Eighth pitch to Rumfield. Strike three. 1-1 to Hunter Goodman. To center field, Paez has no problem. Two out. In the air to right. Here comes Call. Six no-hit innings for Shohei Ohtani.
2: So, Ohtani, another big night, six innings, no hits, and then he hits a homer, and the Dodgers continue to be in first place. So some things don't really change. How impressive. I just think we're getting used to one of the most phenomenal things you see in all sports. Almost like we were amazed when Bo Jackson and Deion Sanders played two sports at the same time. This guy's really playing two positions we haven't seen this since Babe Ruth in baseball, I don't think. But my next guest would know. John Smoltz joins us, Hall of Fame pitcher, Fox Baseball's lead analyst, and a heck of a golfer. We'll talk about that because he's here talking about the 2026 American Century Championships. John, do you continue to be amazed at Ohtani?
3: Oh, I've been trumpeting his greatness for a long time. Matter of fact, I've taken some criticism, and I don't understand why, but that's the way the world is. Telling the world that he's even a better pitcher than a hitter, and this was before anybody could really see what he's doing right now. His arm and his athleticism and his freakish athlete is coming to full center and for everybody to see. They don't understand. The world doesn't understand. Baseball doesn't understand how you can do two roles and not have suffering of one of the two roles, right? He's going to have a regression of hitting because he's obsessed now with winning a Cy Young, which I don't blame him. What else can he do? Check that off the list. His arm, for me, was always the greatest attribute, but he's been banged up, and he hasn't really been on full display until now, and people are seeing what I saw a long time ago when he first delivered a pitch. This is the greatest thing I've ever seen. I played with Deion Sanders. I thought that was the greatest thing I've ever seen. And it doesn't take it's not much of a back seat to what he's doing. But in baseball terms, this is phenomenal. And now we're getting a chance to see why his athleticism is on full display now that he's healthy with his arm, healthy at the plate. He's going to win another MVP, mainly because he's probably going to win a Cy Young.
2: You know, every time you saw a Babe Ruth story growing up, they would always say, well, the Yankees want him to focus on just one thing, and his hitting took off. Why is that not the case with Ohtani, do you think? Is he just that much of a freak in a good way?
3: I think Ohtani does whatever he wants to do and what he sets his mind to. The reason he was able to come to the big leagues with the Anaheim Angels is I'm pretty sure they secured his wishes. Now, at some point, all the experts said something's going to give. They're going to make him a one-way eventually player. And when you think about his beginning, it was awful. He couldn't hit in the spring training. He was struggling on the mound. And then once he was cleared to do the thing that made him special, you're seeing the attributes. When his arm was taken from him last year, you saw what he could do at the plate. He hit 50 home runs, stole 50 bases. The sky's the limit for this guy. And I thought the shelf life would be 3 to 4 years of playing elite level both positions. And we're going to see how long that lasts. So he does what he wants to do, and the Dodgers are benefiting it from it. And why not? You know, he's a generational player. They've already made all their money back on him. It's the greatest contract when you think about what his value is. You couldn't quantify that in the beginning going, are you really that much? But it's backloaded. It's the perfect case scenario for a guy who wants to be the greatest player of all time, who wrote it down when he was a kid in Japan, who's basically lived it out. If he decides that he wanted to steal 85 bases one year, he could do it. So it's that great of an accomplishment.
2: Yeah, we just don't hear him talk because of the language barrier, or else he'd be just the biggest personality that you can imagine. The other big personality is Aaron Judge, in the game, bigger than life. You mentioned him. People know who he is, almost as big as Jeter was during his time. Do you think that Judge is going down, is going to be as big as Jeter in the next five, if he wraps it up in 5 to 7 years?
3: I do. And that would be something I could never think that you would ever utter out of your mouth, because New York is not for everybody. New York doesn't usually keep its star player as long as they did for Derek Jeter, different time frame, and they've definitely kept their star player, and he is exceeding every expectation. He's another freak, you know. He's a taller outfielder that we don't see very often in the game have success like he has offensively, defensively. He can run. He's a great athlete, and he's carrying that franchise much to the way that Derek Jeter became beloved and became Mr. Clutch. Now, he's going to have to get to that next level that Jeter got to in the postseason, and you give him enough opportunities, he will. It's an unfair kind of example or sample size because that pressure at that end of the year is so great.
2: Right. And John, you know it because you perform under pressure. You even came out of the bullpen as a stopper and then went back to starter. But we watched Judge, and no one's more likable than Aaron Judge. But we saw what he did in the baseball, the tournament? Did you guys, the
3: World Nation? Baseball Classic.
2: World Baseball Classic. And we saw him again struggle at the plate. And we had a decent postseason last year, but in prior years he hasn't. Does something change about him, or do they pitch him differently in the postseason?
3: Well, they definitely pitch him differently, and the pressure mounts when you got the guy that has had the years he's had. This is the one unfair thing about baseball. You have a monster year, you hit 62 home runs, and everyone expects you're going to hit 10 in the postseason. You don't get to face the same pitchers, right? Baseball and a 162 schedule is totally different when it gets to the postseason. You don't use your fourth and fifth starter, you're facing studs. Everything gets magnified. The guy that can slow it down and actually play the game slower in the postseason will have success. That's why Derek Jeter had success. That's why Tom Brady has success, because their ability to slow it down. And so he will learn that, and he will accept the role of, they're not going to pitch to me until certain guys behind me do their job as a team. So that's how I would pitch him. I would never give him anything to hit unless the bases were loaded and I had to pitch to him. And that's the frustration of a great player and who's had a tremendous year like he has.
2: How do you feel about this, where you can call that, you can have instant replay on strikes?
3: I think the ABS system has a fine, it's threaded the needle in a perfect way. Now, with that comes side effects that they're going to have to watch. And the side effects are, walk rate is at an all-time high. Swing rate for hitters is at an all-time low. So those things go hand in hand when you have a strike zone challenge for two times, which you still got to get it right. It's not like you're doing it every pitch. I love it the way it is. It's got to stay like that. Don't expand it. Don't utilize it for more pitches. And the league's going to have to see what the curve is for adjustment. If this is going in the wrong direction, they'll make necessary adjustments.
2: The 2026 American Century Championships, the 37th annual event of celebrity golf. You're going to be involved and expect to do well. I also understand you're in the final stages of qualifying for the U.S. Senior Open. How much does this tournament mean to you?
3: Well, this tournament's everything. This tournament is an elite invitation. It's hard to get, and I take it for what it is. I don't take it for granted. It is a perfect time, perfect place. American Century does so much good with, what they spend their dividends. They don't spend their profits. They're literally trying to solve a lot of issues and do a lot of great for a lot of great causes and cancer research and the likes. And I'm telling you, if you've never been, you got to go see this event. It's a one-in-a-lifetime experience because it's so unique with the array of celebrities, all walks of life, right there together. And, of course, I want to win. Mm-hmm. I've come close four times. I need to win. That's my competitive drive.
2: So the USGA competition is set for next week, June 3rd, at the Bears Club in Jupiter, Florida. And the Senior Open is scheduled for July 2nd to 5th. Hopefully you'll be in that. John, thanks so much for joining us. Best of luck out there.
3: My pleasure. Thanks for having me, Brian.
2: You got it. When we come back, Randy Levine joins us, talks about the new standard when it comes to college sports. New rules are out there. It's up to Congress to approve it. We'll find out what Randy helped construct. Don't move.
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1: Something's got to be done, right? Because the system needs it fixed. The courts have said that the way the NCAA has operated for years is against the law. And so our lawmakers are finally doing something. A couple good things about it. First of all, it's bipartisan. Second, it's in the upper chamber. Third, they're going to put some rules around transfers and a salary cap and how old kids can be. I mean, college kids should be playing basketball between the ages of 18 and 24. Not in their upper 20s. We got kids that are coming out of the NBA, coming over from Europe that have been pros for years. And it's costing our high school kids scholarship opportunities. So I think this is a very good step.
2: So that's it. That is Bruce Pearl, a former and longtime coach of the Auburn University basketball team, very successful, now speaking out about what he finds out is the rundown of a new piece of legislation that will help bring some reform to college sports and much needed reform while still allowing payment. But you have to have some type of salary cap and some type of rules. A guy that knows that and was chaired with making it possible and coming up with rules and regulations that work to move the game forward is the chairman of the Presidential Committee on College Sports, also president of the New York Yankees when he has time, Randy Levine. Randy, I know how much this meant to you to do this. You tackled this. What was your approach to doing it? First, listen to all angles and then come up with a piece of legislation that both Democrats and Republicans can get behind?
3: Well, I give all the credit in the world to Senators Cruz, Cantwell, Schmidt, Coons, and a bunch of others who have been part of this. As you know, Brian, everyone went to the president. They said this problem was killing college sports. Schools were hemorrhaging money. Schools, you know, were cutting Olympic and women's sports. And so we put the president's roundtable together. We came up with a lot of solutions. We worked with the senators. And all I can say is now is the time we're going to see if all of these universities, all of these conferences, the NCAA, whether they really want to solve the problem or not. Because this bill, it's not perfect, but it has 80% of what everybody in our committee and throughout has asked for. It deals with eligibility. It deals with transfer. It deals with providing student athletes health, scholarship protection, and rights. Today, the system is so clogged up, they can't even get the NIL payments that they're entitled to. It stops the cheating that's going on. So we're going to now see the president has done what he was asked to do. The Senate, bipartisan, has done what they've said that they're going to do. And now we're going to see if these universities are really serious about trying to solve the problem, or was it just a sham?
2: Yeah, I mean, that's where we are right now. They asked government for help, right? They knew it. So
3: that's right.
2: When the NCAA gets overruled time and time again, and it becomes everyone gets paid, the big schools were paying their players in the sports like basketball, the revenue producing, and football. So you guys listened, you talked to the former coaches, former players, and then you figure, how do I do this? Some things that you brought up in an overview. You got to be, you can't play college sports past the age of 24 without exception, correct? Number one, you got to start at 18, 19. You get one transfer. Correct. If you're going to transfer again, you're going to have to sit out a year unless the coach leaves. So these are some basic things.
3: Well,
2: go ahead.
3: There's exception for a religious mission, military service, you know, things that are justifiable.
2: Understood. When it comes to NIL, so Dick's Sporting Goods wants to give Randy Levine $1 million. How does Dick's Sporting Goods go approach that? There's going to be a method and practices to do that, and there's going to be a cap on how much they can get?
3: No. If Dick's Sporting Goods came to Randy Levine, honest, third-party, you know, transaction, that's fine. The student, you know, can do that, and whatever Dick's Sporting Goods wants to pay him, that's fine. That's not what was happening. What was happening is there was a cap, and schools would, in the past, sell their rights to a third party, and that third party would pay them, and they'd use part of it in order to subsidize women's Olympic non-revenue sports. That, to get around the cap, what they've done now is they formed what's called collectives. So these collectives are now receiving the money that would have gone directly to the third party. And let's say, I'm just making it up, University X in the old days would get $100 million from a third party. Now they sell their rights to the collective for $100 million, but the collective says to the third party they sell it to, you don't really need to give us 100, give us 80, and just give 20 to the students. And that's a backdoor way to avoid the 20.5 cap that's in the House settlement. And that's why schools, certain schools are, you know, have payrolls of 40, 50 million, which most people, even in the SEC and Big Ten,
2: right,
3: can't compete with. And that's what's causing universities to cut Olympic sports, cut women's sports, because they just can't sustain it, you know, adding student fees. This solves that problem.
2: Yeah, I mean, the Olympic sports are a real issue because there's no revenue. You go to a field hockey game, it's their parents. Soccer, when I played, my parents, friends and family, and so a handful of students. So what's going to happen to those sports? Can you, in layman's terms, give us an idea of why should people feel better in this system that those sports have a future, like wrestling, for example?
3: Because under this system, the money under the bill, and under what we're, you know, the Senate's trying to accomplish, the money that's needed to subsidize that sport will not go into subsidizing backup quarterbacks or fourth guards in basketball, mostly football. And there will be enough revenue like there was in the past to subsidize those sports. And remember, these are college athletes. We have on our committee a lot of college student athletes, and they want to be college student athletes. They want to feel part of a team. They don't like when the team changes every single year. They don't like when the coach changes every single year. They're student athletes, and whether they're playing field hockey, soccer, or Division I football, almost everyone, I've talked to 1,000 student athletes. Nobody wants to be in a union. Nobody wants to be an employee. They want to be student athletes. And, you know, that's a good issue here that people are going to have to compromise. You know, in the House, they had the SCORE Act where they were insisting on student athletes not being employees. There are certain people who think that, you know, they should be collective bargaining. These people are going to be in the union. That's not achievable in a piece of legislation. So this legislation basically calls them student athletes and leaves that question open for people to decide later on. So that's why I said we're either going to stand on ceremony and pretend that we're going to fix the problem, or we use this bill, which is bipartisan. And, you know, Brian, in Washington, it's tough to do anything bipartisan, as a model to solve the problem. And the fixes, 80% of the fixes in this bill are what all the universities, the student athletes, talked about. You know, there's going to be complaints from agents because guess what? Now they're going to have to be certified and registered.
2: Good.
3: Like they are in professional sports, and they won't be able to charge 20%. They'll be able to charge 5% like professional sports do. So there's a lot of people here who are going to be affected in a negative way, but the system today is not sustainable. And this will make it sustainable.
2: This is going to be great. So we're going to get, hopefully we're going to get a vote on this and get this into play right away and empower the NCAA to enforce again rather than get sued on everything they make. Randy, you did your job. Once again, the president helped asked you for help and you stepped up for him. I know he appreciates it.
3: Well, I would just say, Brian, you know, and for everyone, your viewers, the NCAA, which caused this problem, we haven't even heard from them yet.
2: Wow. So, Randy, we'll have to leave it there because I'm out of time. But thanks so much, Randy. We heard from you. We appreciate it.
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11: News this hour from Town Hall. I'm John Scott. There's word of a tentative deal that would extend a ceasefire between the U.S. and Iran for 60 days.
12: It came as a little bit as of a surprise. The administration in the last week or two has been saying they've been making headway towards negotiations, but the last 24 to 48 hours have been a little bit dicey with some back-and-forth strikes. The U.S. has struck southern Iran in an area near the Strait of Hormuz. Last night, Iran responded with their own attacks on U.S. military sites in Kuwait.
11: Correspondent Amir Madhani. A fire official says a huge fire that has destroyed a two-story apartment building in Dallas has killed three people. Authorities would not say how many missing people they're still looking for. Officials say that fire erupted after someone called 911 to report a gas leak. A fire official says at least four injured people were taken to a hospital. At a White House press briefing, Treasury Secretary Scott Bessent says the $250 bill with President Trump's picture on it is up to Congress.
13: It's all up on Capitol Hill. So at Treasury, we prepare things in advance. So we have prepared in advance that if the legislation is passed, but we will stick to the law.
11: This would make the president the first living person featured on American currency in more than 150 years. Americans taking a hearty look at their finances before booking a summer vacation.
14: A Deloitte survey shows overall Americans making summer travel plans is at the lowest level in 6 years. 45% of Americans said they've made plans. One of the most resilient categories, the middle income group, saw the biggest drop in summer travel plans from 45% in 2025 to 37% this summer.
11: That's correspondent Bill Alexander. Stocks with more record highs today. The Dow is up 24 points. More at townhall.com.
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19: I'm Gail Hurd. Investigators are examining whether engine failure may have caused the single-engine plane crash on Wednesday in eastern Wake County. WTVD reports the sister of one of the occupants says her brother reported the engine stopped working midair before the plane struck storage tanks and trees and crashed just past the runway at Raleigh East Airport in Knightdale. Officials have not confirmed that account. Knightdale Fire Battalion Chief William Boggs says,
5: "We had a big response out here. With the airplane crash, you don't know what you're dealing with. It could be a big one or it could be a small one."
19: Pilot Louis Quijano and passenger John Wellman are said to be recovering at Wake Med. And Wake County school officials say a student was found with an unloaded gun at Broughton High School in Raleigh Thursday morning. School administrators say the weapon was quickly recovered after staff received information about the student. No injuries were reported, and officials say there was no ongoing threat to the campus. The incident remains under investigation. WPTF forecast, overnight low 61. Gail Hurd, WPTF News.
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2: 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I'm Brian Kilmeade. 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Don't miss a minute as we welcome in Dan Hoffman as the CIA briefs the President of the United States on what is really like inside Iran, the chances of them collapsing, Sid Rosenberg and the rise of anti-Semitism, Rebecca Heinrichs on the chances of the President going right back to war, Daniel Bielak on the success of Ukraine, and now they're helping out the rest of NATO. We'll have a big show. Friday edition. Don't miss a minute.
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24: Busy Thursday episode of Fox Across America. Byron Donalds in the lead to be the next governor of Florida. He will stop by. Kennedy is going to be here as well. Right now, a little you and me time reacting to the breaking news out of the Biden camp anyway, that Jill didn't know anything was wrong with Joe Biden. I mean, come on.
25: What an idiot.
24: She needs to sell books. And what they're hoping to tap into, because they're in a weird spot, the Ukraine money dried up, and Biden hasn't raised cash for a presidential library. Like, that's a real thing. They are a few $100 million behind where they would traditionally be at this point, because apparently nobody wants a presidential library where all the books are in scratch and sniff.
26: Uh-oh, I'm in trouble.
24: Okay, but the point is, Jill Biden out there trying to paint herself in a sympathetic life. I turned on the debate and I was shocked just like you were. Except nobody was shocked. We weren't laughing. I literally got a TV show because I was good enough on Gutfeld's TV show making fun of the things going on in the world that they created a market for me on this channel. And I started to do all the other primetime shows like Laura and Sean and Jesse and all that jazz. And that's kind of how I got going. And it's because I was making fun of the things everybody watching at home knew to be true. And it wasn't a big market for that because, as I said earlier, established comedians didn't want to make the Democrat president look bad, which is the difference between comedy and activism. They didn't know it at the time, and their loss is my gain. I'm not complaining. But Jill Biden at this remote hour, now that we are a few, you know, years removed from that debate, literally 2 years removed from that debate, wants you to believe she was just as shocked as the American people who were never told about Biden's condition. If you watched Fox News, you knew all about it. If you watched Fox News, you weren't surprised by anything you were seeing. If anything, you were disgusted because Biden had glitched out at such an all-time level that you realized just how hard he was being abused by the people propping up that auto pen presidency.
27: I'm Hillary Clinton, and I approve this message.
24: I don't know. But the point is, either way you slice it, there is a problem going on where the politics are so much more important than the people that they're willing to put a guy with dementia in office and lie to your face.

0: I love this place. I've been surfing here since I was a kid. Now, seeing my grandson out on the water, it means everything to me. Watching him and taking in the blue waves, the sea breeze, the blurry horizon.
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10: Across America with Jimmy Fallon. If you're watching me on the Fox Nation stream right now, I'm wearing my pink denim jacket. I mean,
13: have you ever had a checkup?
10: Nah, it's a vibe, man. I'm in a goofy mood. It's Thursday. We're putting our TV show together. Shannon Bream's going to be on the show this weekend. A woman far too classy for the program. Mike Baker, former CIA agent, is coming on to discuss this reported story that the CIA is tracking down humans with alien DNA.
14: What the hell did you just say?
10: Multiple sources reporting that aliens could be living amongst us, ones that were breeding with human beings. and ultimately evolved into some form of hybrid, and we apparently as a government are aware of these people and their location. I don't know if it's real or not. We're going to ask Mike Baker, because when he comes on with a CIA security clearance, we play a game called Spy or High. And I say, hey, is this something you spies are really up to, or did we get high in the green room again and screw up? And that's what we're going to find out on Saturday night from Mike Baker. I don't know the answer. I'll find out in real time. Shannon Bream is obviously going to weigh in on the big topic that we're going to get into in the next hour with Kennedy. Shannon Bream is, of course, the host of Fox News Sunday, where she has to discuss everything of political consequence in this nation. She is tasked this week with making sense of the fact that the Democrats have nominated a vegan senator who thinks God is a woman.
13: Well, that's the dumbest thing I've heard of.
10: In Texas, of all places.
13: Get out of here and take your mother with you.
10: Tell him, Red Fox, a vegan Texan who says God is a woman.
15: It's totally false.
10: It's funny that we play Michael Jackson there. James Tallarico has a bit of a Michael Jackson thing going on. I'll keep it in the closet, as Michael once famously sang. But get your rhinestone glove out, because we're back on the dance floor. We're going to moonwalk our way through some hot topics with Kennedy after this on Fox Across America. All right, folks, summer's here. This is not a drill. It's the real thing. And the advent of summer is also a golden opportunity for you, the gift giver. Why? Father's Day, June 21st. 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
28: News this hour from Town Hall. I'm Jason Walker. Tensions still very high in the Middle East after word that a deal with the U.S. had been reached, something that Iran has not confirmed. Joe Fetterman reports.
29: As ceasefire talks between the U.S. and Iran drag on, the truce has come under another test. The U.S. has carried out a series of strikes on Iranian targets this week, most recently on Wednesday night. It says these strikes are in response to Iranian threats. In the latest incident, Kuwait says it was attacked by Iranian missiles and drones. Iran confirms that it launched a fresh attack in the region. It says this is in response to American aggression. Now, these clashes have not caused the ceasefire to collapse, but they have left the Middle East on edge.
28: Deadly fire in Dallas. Residents there reporting a gas leak in a huge apartment building and later a blast. Unknown number of fatalities. Fire department there still looking for victims. Crews have recovered six of the nine missing and presumed dead in that chemical tank rupture in Washington State. Death toll now stands at least 11. Louisiana winning a lawsuit over supposedly harsh prison farm working conditions at the Angola prison. We have more on that story now from correspondent Lisa Dwyer in Louisiana.
0: The decision follows a recent appeals court ruling that weakened standards for proving cruel and unusual punishment. The judge said the appeals court ruling means the state's minimal remedial actions since the suit was filed meet legal requirements. Since that lawsuit in 2023 was filed, the Department of Corrections has revised its heat policy, erected shade pavilions, and expanded access to water and breaks. I'm Lisa Dwyer.
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19: I'm John Champion. Wake County school officials say a student was found with an unloaded gun at Broughton High School in Raleigh Thursday morning. School administrators say the weapon was quickly recovered after staff received information about the student. School officials say there was no ongoing threat to the campus and the incident remains under investigation. While much of the state has seen needed rains and flooding in some cases, most of North Carolina is still in some sort of drought status. State Assistant Climatologist Corey Davis says some areas had more impact than others.
20: Areas that had been in exceptional drought in northwestern North Carolina are now back to extreme drought. Other areas that had been in extreme are now back to severe drought. And as we start seeing these improvements by a category, this drought feels like it's getting more manageable.
19: Water reservoir levels, stream flows, and other measures are still much below normal. Increasing clouds overnight with a low of 61. For Friday, sunny skies with a high near 84. 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
13: This is maybe the favorite thing I've heard in media this week. MSNBC had a guy on by the name of Mark McKinnon. I don't know Mark McKinnon. I grew up with Chris McKinnon. He went to my high school. We used to drink on the bleachers all the time. I hope he's doing well. I loved Chris McKinnon. But here is Mark McKinnon on MSNBC trying to claim with a straight face that James Tallarico can out-Bible the Republicans.
14: You're a stupid man!
13: Okay, the guy that says God is a non-binary woman. It's going to out-Bible. This is bananas. Listen to this clip. This is clip 19.
15: Every cycle comes around and I hear from media and friends that say, oh, you know, this time it's the rising tide, blue wave. And I'm usually the one tapping the brakes. But I think that there's a perfect storm lining up here. First of all, just a bad environment for Republicans in general. Secondly, an exceptional candidate in James Tallarico. And third, I think a really unpopular Republican nominee in Ken Paxton. This is going to be a good versus evil. And I think that Tallarico is just a different kind of candidate. He talks about values, and he can out-Bible the Republicans.
13: He can out-Bible the Republicans?
16: You can't handle the truth!
13: Not, says right there in the Bible, Mary almost had an abortion with Jesus. This is Tallarico's real words. I'll play them for you in the next segment. He literally says, with a straight face, that Mary had to consent to have Jesus. The angel gave her a choice. Like, this is real. Like, it's not something I write for my comedy show. I'm not that creative. This guy is cuckoo for Cocoa Puffs. But it pays well with the donors, and that's why we have a guy who basically is Gato O'Rourke. Really, just a gayer Beto.

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5: Tired of congestion? Not that kind of congestion. 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

0: the Arctic Monkeys. No, they're not. They're playing Cage the Elephant. I got excited because we bump it on the Arctic Monkeys. Wrong animal band. You got to get them right in the presence of an iconic MTV VJ like Kennedy, who is still in studio.
1: Still here, Jim.
0: Talking about comedy tours, and we came to a second realization that nothing we can ever say will be as creative as the idea of running a vegan senator in Texas who says God is a woman. I mean, could you write that? If I was like, I couldn't write that. I wouldn't scheme out that idea for a sketch. That's bananas.
1: No, because he makes Beto O'Rourke, James Tellerico makes Beto O'Rourke look like Sylvester Stallone in First Blood.
0: Patrick Swayze in Roadhouse. Little lady killer. And Tellerico, I've been playing the clips for a day and a half. We had a lot of texts and callers yesterday because I don't know what's more disqualifying, being a vegan in Texas or saying God is non-binary. He also has a clip, by the way.
2: Well, there's six genders. I didn't know this. I thought there was just two. And then I found out that there was six. Like, yeah, that's a winner. That's an 80-20 issue there, buddy.
0: I have a clip of him saying abortion is in the Bible because the angel asked Mary if she wanted to go through with the virgin birth.
1: Okay, that's not necessarily abortion. And this is from a seminarian. I got in a little trouble yesterday.
0: Yeah, you did.
1: I said on the 5 that he put the semen in seminary.
0: Yeah, you did. You know, like,
2: that's not how you spell it.
0: Do you know how I found out? I was doing an interview on WVMT in Burlington, Vermont, one of our legendary affiliates.
1: Oh, yeah.
0: And the morning show was like, let's go to the calls. People want to talk to Jimmy. And the first guy goes, that Kennedy has a filthy mouth. And he told me the story. I was like, this is amazing. Yeah, it is. That's why you go see Kennedy at Off the Hook in Naples this weekend.
1: Do it.
0: Why you go see her at the Bricktown Comedy Club. And yes, in Reno. And when you get done in Reno, you're going to drive literally one exit down the highway, which is about a mile, to Sparks. And you're going to go to Gambies.
1: If Dante Stallworth give me a ride.
0: You go to Gambies. They're going to give you a sausage-stuffed mushroom, a porterhouse steak.
1: That sounds incredible. And how about a boulevardier?
0: No, and they put out a cigarette on your face while you eat. It's great.
1: It is Reno. Yeah, so, that's part of the prefix menu.
0: We're not talking about a nice cigarette either. They're doing it Reno style. But we love them. Do we ever. Shout out to the K-Train.
1: Woo!
0: Download the Kennedy Saves the World podcast every day. Read her constantly in the Daily Mail. And I'll be back on her podcast the end of the week this week for a little Friday happy hour. See you there, Snookums. Yeah. Rock and roll. Don't go anywhere. We are back after this.
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8: News this hour from Town Hall. I'm Jason Walker. Huge fire has destroyed a two-story apartment building in Dallas, killing at least three people, including a child. Here's John Scott.
9: Authorities are still looking for missing people after firefighters brought the flames under control. The fire erupted after someone called 911 to report a gas leak. It was unclear how many residents lived in the two-story building in the Oak Cliff neighborhood of Dallas. Atmos Energy, a natural gas provider, said in a statement they were told by fire officials that a construction crew unrelated to the company had damaged a pipeline near the site of the fire. John Scott reporting.
8: And fire devastating a girl's school in Kenya.
10: A father cries out in anguish at the scene in Kenya where a fire ripped through a dormitory in a girls' boarding school, killing at least 16 students. Education Minister Julius Ogamba said 79 others were injured at Udumishi Girls' School, which has more than 800 students in the Gilgil area of central Kenya. Patients were taken to St. Joseph's Hospital by ambulance and helicopter. The cause is under investigation. Ogamba said authorities would look into whether the school's safety manual had been adhered to. I'm Jennifer King.
8: U.S. and Iranian negotiators reaching a possible agreement to extend the ceasefire by 60 days. Vice President J.D. Vance has confirmed there was a tentative agreement. It's still unclear, though, if President Trump has signed off on it. Applying for a new job soon? You just might be interviewed by a robot, AI. Recruiters overwhelmed by AI-generated job applications are now using chatbots mainly for the initial screening. Trend is growing, though, as technology advances. Officials say many find AI interviews unsettling, but they are becoming very common. More on these stories, townhall.com.
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13: I'm Gail Hurd. Investigators are examining whether engine failure may have caused the single-engine plane crash on Wednesday in eastern Wake County. WTVD reports the sister of one of the occupants says her brother reported the engine stopped working midair before the plane struck storage tanks and trees and crashed just past the runway at Raleigh East Airport in Knightdale. Officials have not confirmed that account. Knightdale Fire Battalion Chief William Boggs says,
14: "We had a big response out here. With the airplane crash, you don't know what you're dealing with. It could be a big one or it could be a small one."
13: Pilot Louis Quijano and passenger John Wellman are said to be recovering at Wake Med. And Wake County school officials say a student was found with an unloaded gun at Broughton High School in Raleigh Thursday morning. School administrators say the weapon was quickly recovered after staff received information about the student. No injuries were reported, and officials say there was no ongoing threat to the campus. The incident remains under investigation. WPTF forecast, overnight low 61. Gail Hurd, WPTF News.
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0: just rocking out to that Van Halen guitar bed. Third and final hour of Fox Across America with Jimmy Failla. Byron Donalds in the on-deck circle. He is, of course, the leading candidate for governor in the great state of Florida. He is going to react to the news that we have a 60-day framework of a deal with Iran that the stock market seems to appreciate somewhat. And, of course, today being the maiden voyage of the Trump accounts, which is a big damn deal. Because when you get on the show, you understand I am a guy, former New York City cab driver, that is rooting for that rising tide to lift all boats. And what the Trump accounts do, whether you're black, white, Hispanic, Muslim, Asian, gay, straight, Pokemon, Pikachu, does not matter. Okay, every child born between 2025 and 2028, thank you to the Trump accounts, is going to get $1,000 from the government that the parents can then seed with additional money. And if these accounts are adequately funded, every child born in America right now, due to the compounding interest they make from investing in the stock market, will turn 18 and have close to $40,000 or $50,000 in the bank. Now, if they can continue to fund those accounts at the same levels, every one of those kids will have about $1 million when they turn to the age of 60. So it's the power of compounding interest, and it's the access to the free markets that a lot of people don't have if they're on the lower end of the socioeconomic scale or they're just not financially literate. I mean, how many people do you know? How many people do I know that are young in their 20s and spend so much money on avocado toast and iPhones and experiences they can post on social media that they don't actually save money? And the truth is, if you start investing at a young age, you don't need to start with a lot of money to end up with an absolute ton of money.
1: When you're right, you're right, and you're right.
0: You just got to throw it in there and forget you ever did and let the compounding interest go to work over time. You know, it's like something funny Tony Robbins once said when he was on Fox News Saturday night with me. He's like, do you know if every single time you bought an iPhone, there's 16 models, you put $1,000 in the S&P 500 instead? He's like, you would have literally over $1.5 million right now if you had invested in the S&P 500 during the same window of time that we've been using the iPhone. That's bananas. And in theory, what did it really cost you to do that? The 15 to 20 grand that you otherwise have blown on a phone that's sitting in your pocket right now. Granted, you have access to email, hooray, social media. It's killing the quality of everything. But you could add big money instead. So I love the Trump accounts because it's yet another fundamental example of how this guy is governing for all Americans, but especially the ones on the lower end of the economic scale. Democrats like to tell you it's a grift. He's selling us out to his big money buddies. But the reality is no tax on tips does not help the big money buddies. It helps the working class. No tax on Social Security does not help the big money buddies. The Trump RX account that slashed prescription drugs at the most dramatic level since they started recording the index on a monthly basis, that's not a handout to the rich people. That's a handout to the people who need it. Okay, the Trump accounts. It's not so much that they're giving money to newborn children, which sounds gracious and benevolent. It's that they're forcing a conversation around financial literacy. Every single one of these Democrats that tells you they're here to save the little guy are harming the little guy. Every single one of them. Why? Because they're saying, hey, if you made it to the age of 30 or 40 and you don't know what you're doing,

0: it costs you more money to buy goods that are already going up in price.
1: Thanks, big government weenuses.
0: You remember the old Milton Friedman line about inflation and how only the government can be responsible for it?
2: Inflation is made in Washington because only Washington can create money. And any other attribution of to other groups of inflation is wrong. Consumers don't produce it. Producers don't produce it. The trade unions don't produce it. Foreign sheiks don't produce it. Oil imports don't produce it. What produces it is too much government spending and too much government creation of money and nothing else.
0: You get it? And what is a guy like Zoran Mamdani who wants to give you free everything? What does he represent? Too much government spending. Okay, and that government spending drives up the cost of everything. And their answer is, well, sheesh, cost of everything went up. I guess we need to spend more money.
3: That is financial lunacy.
0: Financial lunacy. What Donald Trump and Scott Bessent, to an extent, are doing today, he's your Treasury Secretary, is they are starting a conversation that everyone in this country should have had when they were a little kid. You know, the old, like, save it for a rainy day. Understand, if you're listening to me right now, you're a broke parent of a young kid. Okay, when my kid was born, we were banking out of a Nike shoebox, hoping to get rich enough to make it to the bank of Reebok. That's where I started in life. But smart people said, hey, throw a little money away. I was like, I don't have a little money. They're like, all right, we'll throw 10 bucks away. Throw 20, throw 80, throw 50, whatever you do. Okay, but understand, as broke as you might be listening to this right now, if your kid is one and you are broke, dirt poor broke, and you have a one-year-old, that one-year-old can have $1 million someday. If you start throwing away 20 bucks, 50 bucks a month somehow between now and then, and you don't look at it as an investment in yourself, you look at it as an investment in them. An investment you might not even be around to watch them realize, but you want great things for your kid. And you might not be able to give them to your kid in real time because life has a way of punching you in the nuts and bills have a way of eating you up and work has a way of grinding you down. But the reality is, compounding interest is something that gives young people a massive window to accumulate wealth, and they don't have to make money. Do you know how many people work for themselves in the trades, handyman, stuff like that, and they invest their money? And they didn't have, you know, a 20-year prime where they were making $2 million a year, okay? But they may have had, you know, 12 to 15 years where they put away 10 grand in the bank. And now all of a sudden, you know, retirement comes around and these guys have $1.5 million in the bank. And now they're doing stuff. And they didn't make a lot of money. And they didn't put away a ton of money. They put away some money. And that's the point of the Trump RX, or the Trump savings accounts anyway, is it's starting a conversation for every newborn about living towards a future version of yourself. Say this to my kid every damn day. I said, your whole life is a series of handoffs, where a younger version of you is going to hand the baton to an older version of you. And you're going to want that older version of you to like the younger version when he gets his hands on the baton. Meaning if you make good decisions as a 20-year-old, when you meet the 30-year-old you, he's going to be so happy to meet you. And if you make good decisions as a 30-year-old, you're going to someday meet the 40-year-old, and they're going to be on speaking terms. Guys, when my 20-something Jimmy Fallon handed the ball to 30-something Jimmy Fallon, like, they had to have, like, tasers. They had to have armed security. Like, it could have went in a lot of different directions, none of which were actually any good.
4: You do that again and I'll break every bone in your body.
0: But I realized from age 30 to 40, like, oh, wow, I can make some better decisions and get to 40 and be ahead of the game. And I bring this up because a lot of people will always say, oh, if I knew then what I know now. You know, if I knew when I was 21 what I know when I was 51. Okay, great. So now you're 51. But do you understand to the 71-year-old version of yourself? You are 21. You are the youngest you're ever going to be. Right now, everyone listening is the youngest they're ever going to be again. You're not going to get any younger than you are today. You're only going to get older. So if you live with that in mind and take advantage of the things you can do right now that you might not be able to do someday, I don't know, Okay, but the truth is you can do them right now, and that's why it's worth having that proactive conversation. Here is Scott Bessent announcing it. I'm telling you, this is one of the most consequential things a president has ever done in the history of this country. Clip 37.
5: President Trump is put

0: Bring the American dream within the reach of every citizen, no matter the circumstances of their birth. And today, with the launch of the Trump Accounts app, that dream is now available in the palm of your hand. Designed by the U.S. Treasury and the National Design Studio, with infrastructure from both BNY and Robinhood, this groundbreaking new app will make it easy for millions of Americans to sign up, contribute, and watch their investments grow in value. Those who have already filled out IRS Form 4547 and registered for a Trump account will receive a notification the moment their account is ready to activate. For those who haven't yet filled out a Form 4547, and there's still time, I would encourage all parents to ensure their child has a Trump account and is set on the path to financial success. Your account will go live on July 4th, which is fittingly the 250th anniversary of our great nation.
1: Imagine that. Every newborn kid seeded $1,000 from the government that if their parents match it through that first 18-year window, you'll have $40,000, $50,000 in the bank. And if you continue to match it at the annual rate, you'll have $1 million when you're 60. Well, we're moving on now. Do you get it? Okay. And the reason you don't hear about this on MSNBC or CNN is because they don't cover deliverables for the American people. They cover what they can tell you is the bad news for Trump. Oh, he's got this new reflecting pool. It's not the right shade of blue. I'm telling you, we've seen blue before in a reflecting pool. I don't know about this one. What's going on with the ballroom? He's building a ballroom. They got a UFC fight on the front lawn. Okay, and those things make great headlines on MSNBC and CNN, but they don't matter to you as much as your kids being seeded money to invest in their future. They don't matter to you as much as cutting taxes on tips, taxes on Social Security, or saving money on prescription drugs. But those are tangible improvements to the quality of life in this country. Securing the border, guys. We had 300,000 fentanyl poisoning deaths under Biden. Do you know how many people crossed the border illegally under Trump this year? Like zero. We've had quadruple months in a row where they recorded zero illegal border crossings. Plus, you've got Tom Homan shipping people back to their countries.
2: Get them out of here. Get them out.
1: And that's the point. Okay, Donald Trump is delivering for the quality of life of the American people at a rate you've actually never seen in your lifetime. And he may leave office with the vast majority of Americans, even Republicans, truly realizing it, because so much of the 24-hour news cycle revolves around selling you the sizzle instead of the steak. If it bleeds, it leads, that whole thing. So right now you're going to hear gas prices are too high, because they are. But they're going to go down when the war ends. But the media's job between now and then is to pretend there is no plan for it to end. It's never actually going to happen. Trump's out of control. He doesn't even know what the hell he's doing in the Republican Party. Okay, I have a clip here. I want you to hear this because it's one of the funniest things I've ever heard. Donald Trump has endorsed 118 people this year. 118 people in the primaries. His record is 118-0. He is 118-0. Okay, but do you know what the Democrats were saying as recently as 3 weeks ago, what the media was telling you? They were saying he lost his grip on the Republican Party.
3: Wrong.
1: Okay, but here they are with a straight face. This is Nicole Wallace on MSNBC, clip four.
4: At this very moment, Donald Trump's political career is spoiling faster than a box of Trump steaks left out in the sun. A brand new poll shows record levels of disapproval for the job that Donald Trump is doing as president, with key parts of his political coalition now completely turning on him.
1: So that's Nicole Wallace saying Donald Trump's political coalition is turning on him. Donald Trump's political coalition is now 118-0 when it comes to his endorsements.
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9: Bang! There it is. Fox Across America with Jimmy Failla. It is Thursday, which means the lovely ladies of Fox News Saturday Night are joining me in studio. Leo, Jen, and their criminal friend Annie, back in the studio as we are now 2 days away from liftoff on the television side.
16: Hey.
9: Good to see everybody. Round of applause. We crushed it in the ratings last week. And we were told it was a holiday weekend and we were dead.
16: I know. We were doing the show as if we're like, well, this is fine. This one's just for us.
9: No one's actually
16: going to see it.
9: Yeah.
16: Everyone saw it.
9: Uh-oh. Everyone in the world saw it. So thank you to everybody who watched. We got to bounce back this weekend. We get Shannon Bream.
16: Yes.
9: That's a big deal. Shannon Bream, Aaron Berg, Ryan Reese, and Mike Baker. Talking about the CIA story. So let's just talk about this really quick, because I have Lincoln on tomorrow and I want to get his take on this. Lincoln's going to be on my Friday radio show. Mike Baker, and the CIA anyway, is supposedly tracking humans who are half alien.
16: Right.
9: That they mated with aliens.
16: Of course.
9: I mean, now, if you knew, Annie, I guess we'll start down your end. And you're, you know, you run around the bar, it's a happy hour. I mean, you probably wouldn't mate with an alien, like a green-eyed, you know what I mean? Something we picture from a sci-fi movie. But if it's a human, that alien, meaning they have completely human characteristics and they just blend, couldn't it be possible that you would mate with an alien and just not know it?
17: I would say no, because remember how we were talking about AI dating and stuff? Like, to me, that's all in the same category.
9: You'd notice it.
17: Aliens, AI, there's got to be something off.
9: Well, we know not everyone notices it, because Elon Musk has 12 babies. So they didn't know.
17: He's an alien.
9: Well, that's what I mean, Leo. Elon Musk, alien, yay or nay?
18: Yay, absolutely.
9: Right, probably is,
18: and
9: right?
18: I think that almost makes me want to disprove your point of you're like, well, obviously, if we're a bar and a little green alien, you wouldn't hook up with them. There are some people out there, Jimmy. I don't know how to like tell you this, but yes, they absolutely would. In fact, they would be more likely to do so.
9: Could you not look right at Mikey when you say that? I'm kidding. we're talking to Leo, Jen, and Annie, the ladies of Fox News Saturday Night. I'll ask Lincoln tomorrow, Jen, but I guess I'll ask you first. They do say there's someone for everyone.
17: Yeah, so, which is nice.
9: But are you telling me there's a version of this where E.T. is a rom-com?
18: There's people that dress up with, like, ears and a tail, and they find each other, and they find love.
17: Well, we watched a movie where a guy was a snowman, and he fell in love, so, it can happen.
18: There was, The Shape of Water was, fell in love with, a fish man, and that won Best Picture. So there's an audience for it.
9: What was the movie with the computer? Her? And he falls in love.
18: That was even a corporeal figure. That was just a voice.
9: Wow, Annie. Annie, what is it like to know that someday you're going to be out there in the bars of America competing with computers for dates?
17: Should I just die now?
9: We've all been recommending it for quite some time, but you haven't listened. So I kid, Annie. So I think we're going to talk about alien breeding with Mike Baker.
17: Mm-hmm.
9: I'm interested to see what he says, because he has admitted to a lot on our show.
18: Yeah.
9: A lot. Yeah. So I think we'll get something out of him.
18: I think we have a few people that would contact him after to sign up for the program. Be like, I will.
9: Oh, a few of the people who hang out at Langan's across the street?
18: Yes.
9: Are you telling me Eddie isn't kidding? We know. Shouldn't name names, but he'd be proud to be cited on the show. He would. There's no way around it.
18: True.
9: So we got that to look forward, and a rowdy crowd. And if you want to meet the women of Fox News Saturday Night, you can get free tickets to be in our audience at foxacrossamerica.com. It's a phenomenal date, because it's a cheap date.
18: Yep.
9: And the studio is gorgeous. It makes the show look a lot more credible than it is.
18: Yes.
9: So if you bring it to, you're going to wow the date.
18: Yeah, we slap a new fresh coat of paint on it every week.
9: Even if it's a computer.

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1: I'm John Champion. The Carolina Hurricanes are now one win away from the Stanley Cup Final. The Canes roll past the Montreal Canadiens 4-0 Wednesday night to take a 3-1 lead in the Eastern Conference Final. Defenseman Jacob Slavin has rebounded after a disappointing opening game loss to Montreal. Canes head coach Rod Brind'Amour says Slavin and teammate Jalen Chatfield have been solid.
2: We expect that out of them. And you know, I got to give props to his partner, too. Like, he kind of gets overshadowed a little bit because of Jacob. But, you know, Chad, he's been really special player, too, for us.
1: NASCAR has indefinitely suspended a team member following an incident at Charlotte Motor Speedway last weekend. Officials with the company say 35-year-old Ivana Howell, an employee with 23XI Racing, the team co-owned by Michael Jordan and Denny Hamlin, was arrested after allegedly hitting a 77-year-old man with a golf cart. John Champion, WPTF News.
3: This is SRN News. With SRN News, I'm Jason Walker. Supreme Court Thursday ruling for a black death row inmate from Mississippi who claims there was racial bias in the makeup of the jury that convicted him. On a 5-4 vote, the justices sided with Terry Pitchford. There were 11 whites on the jury and one black. U.S. and Iranian negotiators reaching a tentative deal now to extend the ceasefire by 60 days and start a new round of talks on Iran's nuclear program. Vice President J.D. Vance has confirmed there is a tentative agreement. It's unclear, though, if President Trump has approved it as yet. Crews have recovered 6 of 9 workers who were missing and presumed dead in that chemical tank rupture in Washington State. The death toll is now 11, including the 3 who are still missing. This is SRN News.
4: Increasing clouds tonight with a low of 61. Sunny on Friday, high of 84. On Friday night, mostly cloudy, low of 63. Saturday, it will be sunny with a high of 82. Partly cloudy on Saturday night, low of 56.
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5: We've got vibrant partnerships already with community colleges in the region. 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
0: And if it matters to you, we're talking about it too.
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9: Hi, I'm Kevin Love. 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

0: is Fox Across America with Jimmy Failla. Fired up to talk to our next guest, superstar congressman, frontrunner to be the next governor in the great state of Florida, and the premier sports handicapper in all of political talk radio. You never get a bad bet out of Byron Donalds. Hey, man.
1: Good to be with you, Jimmy. And by the way, thank you for playing some of the King of Pops as my intro music for this segment. I appreciate that, Jimmy. It was a nice, melodious tone to start this interview.
0: It was rock with you. That's high praise if they're Absolutely. Giving you the King of Pop. That's like it's respect coming from the control room, which also tells me that Josh and Mikey, who have gambling problems, have probably been betting on your NBA and NFL analysis on this show over the years.
1: Oh, my gosh. Man.
0: Crazy times.
1: How about those Knicks?
0: I was going to say, it's bananas. It's like the 90s again. We haven't been in the finals since 99. That was Marcus Camby. And before that, it was the Rockets in 94. Do you know when the Knicks went to the finals in 94? That was the year of the OJ chase.
1: Oh, yeah, I remember, because I remember as a kid, I'm watching the finals, and this is back, for the young people in the audience, this is back, you know, on, I think my television was probably 13 inches or 19 inches, I can't even remember.
0: Nobody likes to show off, Byron. Go ahead.
1: Oh, come on now.
0: I know, I was kidding.
1: You had to mess with the rabbit ear antenna to get the reception right, and then they simulcast the OJ chase with the NBA finals, and they were like, yeah, we don't care nothing about Olajuwon and Patrick Ewing. Look at OJ. It was a crazy time.
0: That's how you know football is always going to be the biggest sport, is even during the NBA finals, just a player in his Bronco, the NFL's all-time leader in fleeing yardage, O.J. Simpson, takes precedent. Pretty crazy.
1: Fleeing yardage? This is what we're doing, man?
0: I guess.
1: Oh, man.
0: They keep stats of everything, BT. BD, let me tell you, BD, the stats for you in Florida looking good right now. Give me this, because I think a lot of what's happening right now is a nationwide thing, meaning the Republican Party is having very substantive conversations. Like Scott Bessent just announced these Trump accounts go into effect. You know, the app opens up today. That literally offers everybody in America, no matter what your political affiliation is or your socioeconomic background is, that a seat at the table in terms of financial prosperity down the road. I mean, it's unprecedented in our country, is it not?
1: It is. I think that whether it's Scott Bessent or anybody at the White House, the president, his entire focus is on helping the American people keep more money in their pocket and building an economy that's durable for the future of our country. Mm-hmm. And, you know, they've been hard at work at that. Trump accounts is a part of that. Now you're going to have young people, infants in our country have an opportunity to begin saving early. The parents can take those Trump accounts, add to them into the future. These are things that are going to help build the wealth effect in our country long term. So happy that that's getting started up. That passed actually last summer in one big beautiful bill that was part of the president's agenda. So those accounts are here. And then listen, let's put the Trump accounts aside for a moment. President had an announcement last week. Mark Cuban came in, and we all know that Mark Cuban and the president don't always get along. But Mark Cuban came in to talk about Trump RX, about finding ways to push down the cost of prescription drugs in America. And so, Jimmy, part of, you know, my platform running for governor is that we're going to align Florida's procurement process and prescription drugs with Trump RX. So you have people on two sides of the political aisle saying, yes, Trump RX is a great solution to help push down the cost of prescription drugs for people in our country. And that's how you begin to make America more affordable, make Florida more affordable, help people build the wealth effect, young people with Trump accounts, Trump RX, pushing down drug costs.
0: Amen. We're talking to Byron Donalds. And it's spot on analysis in the sense that this is something that's not exclusive to one party or one tax bracket. If you are young, you have such a big window for compounding interest. And this starts a conversation around financial literacy that we haven't been having. But I think it's the same thing as you said with your policies as governor of Florida. Okay, you're gaining economically even in old age if you're paying less for prescription drugs, because that money winds up in your pocket now. So in its own way, Trump RX is like a Trump savings account, but it's usually a senior on the back end doing the savings.
1: 100%. All you're trying to do there is make sure they're not having to take money out of their nest egg or out of their Social Security check to pay for the things they need for quality of life. And so, look, at the end of the day, the entire agenda on the Republican side of the aisle has been about stabilizing the economy, pushing down costs, building the American dream again. poor people in our country. Contrast that with the Democrats. What are they even talking about? You know, they want to reopen borders. They want to talk to dictators and help prop up dictators around the globe. They have no real solutions. Oh, I get it. Now they want black athletes to, like, not come to the University of Florida or University of Tennessee or Texas A&M so they can, like, fulfill their athletic dreams. I mean, the Democrats are not serious about the policies that are going to impact our country, Jimmy. They only care about power. That's what's terrible about them.
0: Yeah, it's sad to watch. We're talking to Byron Donaldson, the great state of Florida. When you talk about black athletes, Jackson Dart, yeah. QB of the Giants, brings on Trump at a rally. The media loses their mind. But the assumption there, okay, because they're trying to claim it's insulting to black teammates, but the reality is Donald Trump got a record share of the black vote. So this idea that the black voters are just a monolith and should automatically resent Jackson Dart's support, doesn't that speak to the Democrats being a little naive on the issue?
1: Well, the Democrats don't care. They're trying to find any wedge issue. I would say the only thing that the teammates of Jackson Dart need to be worried about are they going to win games next year?
0: Yep.
1: Let's win games.
0: That's the
1: NFL. You and I both, we know, Jimmy, winning cures everything. If you win, nobody's going to care. But I just think it's stupid. I mean, the media going after the Giants quarterback for what?
0: Yeah.
1: Okay, yeah, he introduced the president of the United States. Man, let that man live.
0: Yeah, no, crazy.
1: Let's make sure he's back in the offseason, focus on game fill and getting better for the Giants. Focus on that.
0: I'm saying, you got to block for this guy, you got to win games. And honestly, the fans would feel the same way on that. And the truth is, like, reasonable people have a lot of respect for the office of the presidency, and they understand what a unique opportunity it is to be in any proximity to it. So we should never live in a world, no matter who the president is, okay, where, you know, athletes should be shunning them because people are paying $30 a beer because they want to watch you play football. They're not paying 30 bucks a beer because they care what you like in the midterms. That's just reality, you know?
1: 100%.
0: So,
1: By the way, mm-hmm. if the beer is $30, you better be winning games. I need something to cheer about in the stands.
0: Yo, it is bad right now. Like, the Yankee Stadium, I'm not even kidding, like a 16-ounce beer is like $24.25. It is bananas. and they're winning. Across town where the Mets play, they actually raise the prices as the game goes on because they know you need it more. Like, here you go. You're like, what do you mean? It was $10 an inning ago. They're like, yeah, well, it's 8-2, and we're bringing in Devin Williams, so it's 15. And you're like, fine, here we go. Give me one more since I got you here, BJ. Yeah. You got so much going on, and you're in a governor's race. Everyone is fleeing my state, okay? They're fleeing California, obviously. You know, Texas is kind of the middleman, but most of this population is headed down to Florida. Does that make your job any more challenging when you take over as governor?
1: Yeah, I mean, the biggest thing is how we're going to manage the growth coming to our state because Mom Donnie and Kathy Hochul are really, really stupid. I mean, they're dumb. I don't even know what the hell they're doing.
0: Yeah.
1: And quite frankly, I don't even think they know what they're doing. But the truth is, people in New York and other parts of the country, they've had enough. They're fed up.
0: They are.
1: And so our big message is, when you come to Florida, you're coming for a way of life. Mm-hmm. You left that place because they were stupid and crazy.
0: Yeah.
1: You make sure you remember why you came.
0: Yeah.
1: Keep it conservative. Keep it common sense. Make sure the Florida dream is alive and well for everybody else.
0: Everybody will drink to that, BD. And Kathy Hochul, since you brought her up, if you didn't see the clip, forgive me, but she said yesterday about the idea of Trump going to the finals. You know, she claims she's a bigger fan and said, I would ask the president to name the starting lineup for the Knicks 1993 championship team. Except there's one small problem. They didn't win a championship in 1993.
1: This is what I'm talking about, Jimmy. This is what I'm talking about. Instead of making sure you're doing your job, running a state so that it makes sense, so people aren't leaving, you're worried about who's showing up at the Knicks games. And by 93, are they kidding me? Does she even know who won the title in 93? It is this guy, the black cat, Michael Jeffrey Jordan in the Chicago. What is she talking about? I can't. Like I said, they don't know what they're doing.
0: No idea.
1: They try to act like they know what they're doing, but they don't. But hey, listen, the only thing she's really doing, she might be the new Florida Realtor of the Year. She might be that.
0: Kathy Hochul spending that U-Haul kickback. I love it. BD, you still got it, man. Good to have you on, buddy. Keep playing good ball out there.
1: See you, Jimmy. Take it easy.
0: There he goes, the great Byron Donalds. Telling you Kathy Hochul is a circus clown, because she is. Kathy Hochul. trying to get mad about the idea that the Knicks are in the finals and Donald Trump might go. Do you know what Donald Trump was doing the last time the Knicks were in the finals? Sitting courtside. Do you know what he was doing the time before that? Sitting courtside. Donald Trump's been a fixture on the New York sports scene for as long as he was here before he entered politics. Always. He used to sit in George Steinbrenner's luxury box. And a lot of people that know him well will tell you George Steinbrenner had an oversized impression on Donald Trump, because Steinbrenner was the guy who used to make all the headlines. They called him the boss, and he was famous for firing people. He hired and fired Billy Martin like 7 times. For real, that's a real thing. And was famously feuding with, you know, star players like Reggie Jackson or Dave Winfield. Steinbrenner always was in the tabloid insanity as the face and owner of the Yankees, but he was such a hyper-competitive guy that the Yankees, in the time he owned the team, and to be clear, his family still does, but the Yankees won 7 championships in that window. He bought the team in 73, and they won back-to-back, 77, 78, and then it took till 1996, but they won 4 out of 5 between 96 and 2000, and then all the way up in 2009, they won their last championship, and he was still alive for that. You know, he might have not had his wits about him as much as he had in the 70s and 80s, but the point is, he was a guy, George Steinbrenner, that Donald Trump grew up around and was very much a fixture in his luxury box and was a presence at all big New York sporting events, because that's just who Trump was. That's why you see him golfing as much as he does, or going to the UFC fights like the one he's having on the front lawn. Okay? He is invested in the culture of sport because he's a competitor. And that's the biggest challenge right now to the American voter. Is you're being asked to choose between victorhood and victimhood. The Republican message is victorhood. You can do it. Bust your ass. Create. Hustle. Overcome. Persevere. You got something great. You accomplished it all for yourself. Congratulations. Victimhood is the Democrat offer. Well, the rich people are too rich. Let's take their money. You shouldn't have to work so hard. Why is life as challenging as it is here in America? Well, because it always was. But you had so many opportunities to keep going, pick yourself up off the mat, and achieve something great. That is the reality. Everybody they tell you is a business success is 5 times the failure. Every successful person you know got punched in the soul 1,000 different ways in life, but decided to keep going. Okay? And that is the Republican mantra. The Democrat mantra is, don't even start. You can't do it. The rich are too rich. We're systemically racist. No one can accomplish anything in this white supremacist hellhole. They're telling you that in 2026. And it's so embarrassing. We just had a black president twice. Okay, there is no more greater amount of upward mobility in a society than the one you live in right now in this day and age. You know right now how much richer we are than the next 2 biggest economies? To be clear, the American economy is bigger than the next 2 economies combined. Technically speaking, dollar for dollar, bigger than the next 3 economies combined. That's how much richer our country is. That's how much opportunity our country has. And if you listen to the Democrat message, the deck is stacked, you'll never get ahead. But all of those people that are telling you capitalism is bad are selling you tickets to hear the lecture. Bernie Sanders fights the oligarchy 1 private jet at a time. Charges you money to get into a lecture about the evils of capitalism. Like literally benefits from capitalism by telling you how bad it is. And there's a whole generation of people who don't want to do the work, who don't want to, you know, take the extra beat, you know, intellectually. Like Kathy Hochul represents that when she says Donald Trump doesn't know the members of the Knicks 1993 championship team. It's because she didn't bother to educate herself before she spoke. And she's so used to not getting pushback from the media, she just got on TV and was like, Trump doesn't know anything. And in the process proved that she doesn't know anything.
2: Some of these women, they're so stupid.
0: But you don't have to accept that is your own reality. The Democrats can tell you life sucks and you'll never get ahead. And the people who never get ahead are the ones dumb enough to believe them. Everybody else is too busy succeeding to listen to that garbage.
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11: Bottom of the ninth on Fox Across America with Jimmy Failla. I am scheduled to be on your TV with Laura Ingraham for a little WTF. What the Failla? You know, always news permitting. If we bomb Iran back into the Stone Age, you might see the hit get bumped. That's the way life works. Tomorrow night, I'll be on with my man, Sean Hannity, in the 9 p.m. hour. And then Saturday, it's Fox News Saturday Night with Jimmy Failla. So just two quick heads up. You guys know I spend a lot of time on the road. I am off this weekend. I will not be doing stand-up anywhere in America this weekend. I know, right? Well, yeah. But I am back on the road next weekend in Hagerstown, Maryland. Big DM deal.
12: We are now currently, as I speak to you, 6 tickets away from that show being sold out. So it'll sell out over the weekend if it doesn't already. If you want to see me in Hagerstown and you want to go see eat some AC&T fried chicken, foxacrossamerica.com. The California shows, you guys are murdering it. Like, really. Like, you're giving me a bit of an ego. Those shows are all going to sell out. Monterey, July 17th. Napa, July 18th. And Anaheim, July 25th. That's a Jackson 3. That's me, Jenny, and Lincoln. We're going to be on our summer vacation. And I just happened to wedge 3 nights of work into the middle of all that, which is fun. It's stand-up. It's not work. It's a good hang. It's a great time. You do the Q&A, the meet and greet. You get groped. You sign the boobs, the butts, the books, whatever the hell people bring. There is nobody on earth having a better time at a live event than this crowd is.
13: He's a lousy dad, but he's right.
12: But as we round third and head for home, it's something I've been talking about today, is it's really hard to say what the bigger absurdity is. Jill Biden telling CBS with a straight face she had no idea there was nothing wrong with her husband.
14: Come on, don't bullshit me.
12: She said she thought he was having a stroke at the presidential debate, yet she brought him to a rally after the debate and did a 4 more years chant. Okay, does that sound like a woman who's concerned about her husband's well-being? She didn't think she was having a stroke. She just wants you to feel bad for her so you can go out there and buy her freaking book.
13: Pay up, suckers.
12: That's all that was. She knows. God, the guy, again, there were more Elvis sightings during the Biden 4 years in office than there were Biden sightings. Like, the man had the public appearance schedule of a groundhog. And if he saw his shadow, you got 6 more weeks of KJP. That's just how it worked. Do you remember Karine Jean-Pierre, who was the frickin' White House press secretary after Jen Psaki left the gig?
13: Psaki sucks. Kaylee was so much better.
12: Maybe so. Okay, but Karine Jean-Pierre was the one who had to come along and continue to lie on behalf of the Biden administration and tell you he was great, he was sharp as a tack. Remember KJP?
15: She is so bad at her job.
12: Was she ever? Okay, but the reality is Jill Biden's worse at her job because she's supposed to be protecting her husband and our country by making sure we have a guy in office who knows his name and what planet he's on. And it was very hard to listen to Joe Biden and ever feel that way at any point during the presidency.
16: I am very willing to let the American public judge my physical and mental fitness.
12: Good goodness. Going to have a lot to say about this tomorrow. Comedian Ryan Reese is going to be here. My son Lincoln Fala joining me to close the week in style. Until then, go enjoy your unique American privilege. The show is over.
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0: News this hour from Town Hall. I'm Jason Walker. Homeland Security Secretary Mark Wayne Mullen weighing in on the reported hunger strike and ensuing chaos outside a federal ICE detention center in New Jersey.
17: They say that it's because they're on a hunger strike when there was only a handful of individuals that was refusing to eat because they want their ethnic group or their ethnic right food. Well, they go back to the country and get whatever food they want. The fact is, we're giving them the calories they want. This isn't Holiday Inn.
0: Mullen on the reaction of House Democrats who visited detainees at the facility.
17: The local police refusing to respond. They barricaded, not allowing our employees to come in and out. ICE has to go out there, remove the barricade, and then you have one of the senators complain because he got splattered with a pepper ball. I'm sorry. You probably shouldn't have been there.
0: And President Trump's border czar, Tom Homan, pushing back on claims that conditions are poor at Delaney Hall Detention Center. Homan says conditions at the facility are just fine.
22: Bottom line is these facilities are inspected without announcement by the Inspector General's office, the Office of Professional Responsibility. They're inspected several times a year unannounced.
0: Crews have now recovered the remains of 6 of 9 workers who were missing in that chemical tank that ruptured at a paper mill in Washington State. In all, 11 people were killed in that disaster, including the 3 who yet to be recovered. The Supreme Court has ruled for a black death row inmate from Mississippi who claims there was racial bias in the makeup of the jury that convicted him. 5-4 vote Thursday, the justices sided with Terry Pritchard, who was sentenced to death. The jury, 11 whites and 1 black jury in that trial. More on these stories at townhall.com.
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24: I'm John Champion. Wake County school officials say a student was found with an unloaded gun at Broughton High School in Raleigh Thursday morning. School administrators say the weapon was quickly recovered after staff received information about the student. School officials say there was no ongoing threat to the campus and the incident remains under investigation. While much of the state has seen needed rains and flooding in some cases, most of North Carolina is still in some sort of drought status. State Assistant Climatologist Corey Davis says some areas had more impact than others.
25: Areas that had been in exceptional drought in northwestern North Carolina are now back to extreme drought. Other areas that had been in extreme are now back to severe drought. And as we start seeing these improvements by a category, this drought feels like it's getting more manageable.
24: Water reservoir levels, stream flows, and other measures are still much below normal. Increasing clouds overnight with a low of 61. For Friday, sunny skies with a high near 84. 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
4: All across America, we are Red Eye Radio. He is Eric Carly, and I'm Gary McNamara. I don't know about you, but yesterday reminded me, since I'm the old one here, April of 83.
6: Yeah.
4: When the Beach Boys were scheduled to play the Independence Day Festival.
6: Right, right.
4: In D.C.
6: Yeah.
4: And Reagan's Interior Secretary, James Watt, said, no, we don't need that kind of element here.
6: You know, Mike Love, being a hoodlum and whatnot, with all that leather and devil worshiping.
4: It's like we don't need the kind of element that they bring in. And it was like the Beach Boys.
6: The Beach Boys. They're practically gospel. What are you talking about?
4: And Reagan said, no, we welcome the Beach Boys.
6: Yes.
4: Well,
6: Love's a good man.
4: And so the Beach Boys ended up playing.
6: Mm-hmm.
4: And I know one of my own experiences, and this goes back to 1979. Mm. And Charlie Daniels,
6: yeah,
4: was supposed to play, and he ended up playing.
6: Right.
4: Lancaster Speedway in Lancaster, New York. It's outside of Buffalo.
6: All right, yeah.
4: And there was a brouhaha from a couple of the city council members I remember that said, No. We don't need that kind of, un-American artist here. Charlie Daniels.
6: We don't need those shenanigans.
4: We don't need that tomfoolery.
6: Well, one of his hit songs, In America. Anti-American. We don't need that Lee Greenwood with his anti-American whatnot.
4: And I remember thinking at the time,
6: yeah,
4: because he had a bunch of hits. Devil Went Down to Georgia was right. Popular at that point.
6: Mm-hmm, mm-hmm.
4: But all I can think of is this guy must have only heard Uneasy Rider.
6: Yeah, maybe. Yeah.
4: I was taking a trip out to L.A.,
6: mm-hmm.
4: tooting along in my Chevrolet, toking on a number and digging on the radio.
6: Yeah. Oh, we've all toked on a number. Mine was 3.
4: So,
6: oh, he means joint.
4: Yeah.
6: He means marijuana.
4: And that was, by the way, that's the beginning of Charlie Daniels' first major hit in America,
6: yeah.
4: Which would have been early 73.
6: Mm-hmm. Yeah.
4: So,
6: yeah.
4: And by the way, I didn't have to look that up.
6: Yeah. All right.
4: You know how I didn't have to look that up? I remember the first. Well, yeah. Yes, I'm old, but I remember the first time I heard it.
6: Yeah.
4: And
6: you're old?
4: No, we were doing I played Catholic Youth Organization CYO basketball that year.
6: Okay.
4: And so that meant we had to participate in CYO activities.
6: Yeah.
4: And so I remember we had a car wash. It was like April or probably May of 73.
6: April would be too cold.
4: Yeah, exactly.
6: There, right?
4: It would be, because it was everybody washing the cars, whatever.
6: Right, yeah.
4: And yeah, I was thinking that. I go, when was it? April? I go, no, it can't have been April.
6: Had to have been May.
4: We'll get to that in just a moment here, because it does relate to me in the next 24 hours. So it might have been May. It could have been June. And I remember hearing that song when I got into my car and just going, whoa, who in the hell is this?
6: Mm-hmm.
4: Because he really didn't sing that song.
6: Right.
4: It was a Charlie Daniels rap.
6: Yeah, yeah. Oh, yeah, yeah, yeah. It was kind of wild.
4: Huh? I reached out and kicked old Green Teeth right in the knee.
6: Yeah, well, the first time you hear something shocking, you know, on the radio, like me, with me, it was Minnie Riperton. This is shockingly depressing. I need some Judas Priest in my life.
4: And Loving You?
6: I don't even know if Judas Priest was a hit band yet.
4: Remember the first time you heard when her voice went up as high as it possibly could?
6: Yeah, I almost jumped out of the car. I was like four.
4: Dogs went crazy.
6: No, that's it.
4: Oh, by the way, speaking about the temperature,
6: Yeah,
4: I'm going to see my dad tomorrow afternoon, but I'm back. I'm back like 7 o'clock Saturday night. So I'm flying in, flying out. Low's going to be in the 40s.
6: Yeah. Yeah.
4: It's like, what?
6: Yeah, which is weird because you told me that.

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4: With SRN News, I'm Jason Walker. It's not official. However, U.S. and Iranian negotiators have reached a tentative deal to extend the ceasefire by 60 days and start a new round of talks. Crews have recovered 6 of 9 workers missing and presumed dead in that chemical tank rupture in Washington State. Death toll stands at 11, including the 3 who are still missing. Rescue teams trying to reach 4 climbers who fell on Alaska's Mount McKinley. 4 climbers were part of a 7-person team. Fire devastating a girls' boarding school in Kenya. At least 16 students are dead. More than 80 have been injured. Deadly fire in Dallas after residents had smelled a gas leak in a huge apartment building. Unknown number of fatalities. This is SRN News.
5: Increasing clouds tonight with a low of 61. Sunny on Friday, high of 84. On Friday night, mostly cloudy, low of 63. Saturday, it will be sunny with a high of 82. Partly cloudy on Saturday night, low of 56.
6: Tired of congestion? Not that kind of congestion. We're talking about this kind. Avoid the congestion and stay informed with traffic on the 8s to keep you moving, whether you're driving to the office.
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6: 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Or heading home for the day.
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11: News this hour from Town Hall. I'm Jason Walker. President Trump's border czar, Tom Holman, pushing back on claims conditions are poor at Delaney Hall Detention Center, that ICE Detention Center in Newark, New Jersey, where protesters have been clashing with police.
12: I have full confidence that Delaney is being run fine and people are being treated well.
13: Border czar Tom Holman telling Chris Cuomo on News Nation conditions are fine at the federal ICE holding facility in New Jersey, despite claims from some criminal illegal aliens being held there for processing.
12: We take very good care of these people. And look, no one wants to be detained. So criminal aliens are going to make an effort, say, oh, the pool's bad or I'm being mistreated.
13: Laura Winters reporting.
11: In our 50th state, a manhunt is underway after three men have been killed.
14: Police in Hawaii are searching for 36-year-old Jacob Baker of Pahoa, who they say is wanted in connection with three killings this week. Three men, ranging in age from 69 to 79 years old, were found dead in the Puna area of Hawaii. One was partially submerged in a cement pond. Another was found dead with apparent blunt force injuries. The third was found dead following a welfare check request. Police urge the public to report any information about Baker, but say do not approach him. I'm Lisa Dwyer.
11: Asian shares mostly higher on expectations of a possible deal between the U.S. and Iran to extend their ceasefire by 60 days. Oil prices did slip on optimism over a de-escalation of the war. NBA approving big changes to the draft lottery. League says the move will strip the teams with the worst records from receiving the best odds of winning the number one pick. Changes were approved, cracking down on tanking. More on these stories, townhall.com.
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18: I'm Gail Hurd. Investigators are examining whether engine failure may have caused a single-engine plane crash on Wednesday in eastern Wake County. WTVD reports the sister of one of the occupants says her brother reported the engine stopped working midair before the plane struck storage tanks and trees and crashed just past the runway at Raleigh East Airport in Knightdale. Officials have not confirmed that account. Knightdale Fire Battalion Chief William Boggs says,
19: we had a big response out here. With the airplane crash, you don't know what you're dealing with. It could be a big one or it could be a small one.
18: Pilot Louis Quijano and passenger John Wellman are said to be recovering at Wake Med. And Wake County school officials say a student was found with an unloaded gun at Broughton High School in Raleigh Thursday morning. School administrators say the weapon was quickly recovered after staff received information about the student. No injuries were reported, and officials say there was no ongoing threat to the campus. The incident remains under investigation. WPTF forecast, overnight low 61. Gail Hurd, WPTF News.
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1: 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Gary McNamara and Eric Hurley talk about everything from politics to social issues and news of the day. Whether you're up late or you're just starting your day, welcome to the show.
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2: And he's Eric Carley, and I'm Gary McNamara. Welcome and good morning. Thank you so much for being here. Well, just here in the last hour, Bret Michaels has pulled out of the Freedom 250 Great American State Fair concerts. He pulled out. He said, unfortunately, what was presented to us as a celebration of our country has evolved into something much more divisive. He doesn't explain why, though, than I'd agreed to be part of. He goes, also concerns have been raised concerning the safety of my fans, band, crew, family, and myself, including threats that are completely unfounded and unforgivable. So he was getting threats.
3: Okay. All right.
2: For staying in. So there's only, the only ones left now, somebody, I've never heard of this artist, Flo Rida. You know who that is?
3: Yeah, Flo Rida.
2: Flo Rida? I have no idea.
3: Mm-hmm.
2: Yeah. See, I didn't even know how to pronounce the last name.
3: Mm-hmm.
2: And Vanilla Ice.
3: Mm-hmm.
2: That's it. So everybody else has pulled out. What does Flo do?
3: Flo Rida had a hit song, years ago.
2: Oh, okay.
3: The Boots with the Fur.
2: The Boots with the Fur.
3: I don't know if that's the name of the song, but yeah.
2: Okay.
3: Flo Rida.
2: Okay, just
3: Flo Rida. The name, of course, a take of Florida, you know. Yeah. So.
2: Oh. Yeah. I had no idea. Thank you.
3: Mm-hmm.
2: Thank you for updating me.
3: Yeah. It's called Reading. Mm-hmm.
2: Well, I've never seen the name, though. I could read and never see the name.
3: Well, is it listed on the list?
2: The what?
3: Is it listed on the list? Do they break it up to Flo-Rida?
2: Yes.
3: They do? Yeah.
2: Okay. Flo-Rida.
3: Yeah. All right. Looks like Eminem. You know, candy thing. Peanut or plain, doesn't matter.
2: I got to check True Social to see if Trump has commented on it.
3: Yeah. About the concert? Yeah. Bret Michaels is where you draw the line. Well, I mean, if we're not going to have Bret Michaels, why even have it? Why even have the 250-year celebration if we're not going to have
2: it? Well, if it's not Poison and you can't get CeCe DeVille, you know? If CeCe's not in there, I mean, it's...
3: Well, and...
2: I got to play with Bret.
3: Yeah. Yeah, exactly.
2: I'm just such a great guitarist and I got all the chicks.
3: Right. Well, I'm not sure that's true, but
2: he is a great guitarist. By the way, I'm not a Poison fan at all.
3: Yeah.
2: I did years ago. A friend of mine was visiting.
3: Yeah.
2: This goes back, almost 26 years ago.
3: Mm-hmm.
2: And she was coming into town for business.
3: Right. Yeah.
2: And she had heard about the concert. She goes, let's go to the concert. I went, no, I'm not going to go see Poison.
3: Yeah.
2: And she said, come on, go. And I went, no. I think it was Poison, Dokken, and Cinderella.
3: Okay.
2: And I was, no, I don't want it. And I went. And, you know, Poison didn't impress me at all. I mean, it was Cinderella. How did they ever fit the hairband kind of thing?
3: Well, because if you go to back to their song, their hit songs and their videos, you'll see. It was really big hair.
2: Okay.
3: Yeah.
2: Well, but I mean the style that I saw.
3: Yeah.
2: From Tom Kiefer, he was more. It was more goth grunge.
3: Yeah.
2: I don't know how
3: just a straight rock and blues influence.
2: Yeah.
3: He's a very good artist.
2: I saw influences to me. I'm like, I just mentioned those artists. The Cult also was like, it was really interesting. I'm like, he doesn't fit in here.
3: Yeah.
2: So I had to admit that, I saw Poison once. They did impress me.
3: Yeah.
2: I was like, okay.
3: Yeah. Well.
2: Every rose has a thorn.
3: Yeah.
2: Okay.
3: Yeah, some things you do for money, I guess.
2: And I don't want to, again...
3: Or some things you do just because you're a horrible songwriter.
2: Again,
3: I don't know.
2: I'm probably going to get hate mail. You don't like Poison? No. Arguing music is the dumbest thing because people like what they like.
3: Well, they sold tens and tens of albums, so I don't... No, they sold a lot of records. They sold a ton of records. They made it. They did their thing. And apparently there's still an audience.
2: You know what always impressed me about Bret Michaels, though?
3: Huh?
2: Was the amount of partying he did being a type 1 diabetic and then had to stop.
3: Yeah,
2: I mean, you're alive, dude?
3: Yeah.
2: Wow.
3: Yeah. You know?
2: So
3: because that's the extremely sensitive

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13: With SRN News, I'm Jason Walker. His name is Shrey Parikh, a 14-year-old youngster from Rancho Cucamonga, California. And when it comes to spelling, he's on top. He has won the Scripps National Spelling Bee. Romanian authorities say a Russian drone that was part of an overnight attack on Ukraine has hit an apartment building in eastern Romania. Two people have minor injuries. Several more have been evacuated. A rocket belonging to Jeff Bezos' Blue Origin exploding Thursday night during a test on the launch pad. Blue Origin says the New Glenn rocket exploded during an engine firing test and that no one was hurt. Deadly fire in Dallas after residents had reported a gas leak in a huge apartment building. Three people are dead, and that number could climb. SRN News.
14: Increasing clouds tonight with a low of 61. Sunny on Friday, high of 84. On Friday night, mostly cloudy, low of 63. Saturday, it will be sunny with a high of 82. Partly cloudy on Saturday night, low of 56.
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0: We are Red Eye Radio. He is Eric Carly, and I'm Gary McNamara. We got to talk about this. The Dallas Morning News goes after Paxton here for saying that Tallarico is a vegan. All right? And they're saying Dallas Morning News, this is just great. And Trump made a similar statement saying he's a vegan, but public evidence doesn't show that. Tallarico was denied being a vegan multiple times and was recently pictured eating meat. And as they say, they go, it comes from Tallarico's critics point to a 2022 speech during a fundraiser for a group that lobbies for humane animal treatment. At the time, he was running for re-election for the Texas House of Representatives. During the speech, Tallarico said, reducing meat consumption is the moral thing to do and necessary to fight climate change. I am proud to say that our campaign has officially become a non-meat campaign, so we are only buying vegan products from our local vegan businesses. He said, adding, everyone has to take personal responsibility in this effort. He did not say in the clip, he is a vegan. Nobody said we and are. Yeah. It's his campaign.
1: 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He is the campaign.
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5: With SRN News, I'm Jason Walker. Is the war in Ukraine spreading, or was this just a freak accident? Romanian authorities now say a Russian drone, part of an overnight attack on Ukraine, hitting an apartment building in Romania. Two people have minor injuries. Several more have been evacuated. A rocket belonging to Jeff Bezos' Blue Origin exploding during a test at the launch pad Thursday. Blue Origin says the New Glenn rocket exploded during an engine firing test and that everyone is safe. The Supreme Court has ruled for a black death row inmate from Mississippi who claims he has there was racial bias in the makeup of the jury that convicted him. By a 5-4 vote Thursday, justices sided with Terry Pitchford. There are 11 white jurors and one black juror. This is SRN News.
6: Increasing clouds tonight with a low of 61. Sunny on Friday, high of 84. On Friday night, mostly cloudy, low of 63. Saturday, it will be sunny with a high of 82. Partly cloudy on Saturday night, low of 56.
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0: We are Red Eye Radio. He's our Carly and I'm Gary McNamara. Well, this story really blew up yesterday.
1: Now what happened? I mean, as I watched it, I thought, oh my God, he's having a stroke.
0: Jill Biden with the new book and then the interview that she did. And even Democrats are coming out. We didn't spend a lot of time on it this week. We just said, look, she's lying. And then we moved on.
2: Yeah. I don't believe it for a second.
0: Yeah, we'll cover a few of the things that were said in it yesterday, because the story blew up yesterday.
2: The Democrats are furious over this.
0: Yeah.
2: It's just, we wanted to focus on other things. You're bringing all this back. That was one of the complaints they had yesterday.
0: Well, and it was funny because other Democrats were telling Republicans, why do you keep going back to this? Because she brought it up.
2: Yeah.
0: They didn't bring it up.
2: Right.
0: She did.

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2: 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Tired of congestion? Not that kind of congestion. We're talking about this kind. Avoid the congestion and stay informed with traffic on the 8s to keep you moving, whether you're driving to the office.
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6: With SRN News, I'm Jason Walker. Well, a rocket belonging to Jeff Bezos' Blue Origin exploding during a test on the launch pad Thursday night. That blast was felt in nearby Cape Canaveral. No word of any injuries. Romanian authorities say that a Russian drone that was part of an overnight attack on Ukraine hit an apartment building in eastern Romania. There are reports of at least two people being injured. In the meantime, Vladimir Putin facing a battlefield stalemate in Ukraine and growing war fatigue among many Russians, it appears most EU people say he is ready to change the narrative around that conflict and pick up the pace. And the Supreme Court has ruled for a black death row inmate from Mississippi who claims there was racial bias in the makeup of his jury trial. SRN News.
7: Increasing clouds tonight with a low of 61. Sunny on Friday, high of 84. On Friday night, mostly cloudy, low of 63. Saturday, it will be sunny with a high of 82. Partly cloudy on Saturday night, low of 56.
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8: News this hour from Town Hall. I'm Jason Walker. Situation heating up in New Jersey. Homeland Security Secretary Mark Wayne Mullen weighing in on the so-called hunger strike and the chaos outside a federal ICE detention center.
9: They say that it's because they're on the hunger strike when there was only a handful of individuals that was refusing to eat because they want their ethnic group or their ethnic right food. Well, they go back to the country and get whatever food they want. The fact is, we're giving them the calories they want. This isn't Holiday Inn.
8: Mullen on the reaction of House Democrats who actually visited detainees at the facility.
9: The local police refusing to respond. They barricade it, not allowing our employees to come in and out. ICE has to go out there, remove the barricade, and then you have one of the senators complain because he got splattered with a pepper ball. You probably shouldn't have been there.
8: And President Trump's border czar, Tom Homan, pushing back on claims that conditions are very poor at Delaney Hall Detention Center in Newark. Homan says the conditions there at that facility are just fine.
10: Bottom line is these facilities are inspected without announcement by the Inspector General's office, the Office of Professional Responsibility. They're inspected several times a year unannounced.
8: Crews have recovered the remains now of 6 of 9 workers who were missing after a chemical tank ruptured at a paper mill in Washington State. Now, in all, 11 people killed in that disaster, and that includes the three that have yet to be recovered from the scene. It is one of the deadliest U.S. workplace accidents in recent decades. Wall Street numbers for Thursday. Dow Industrials moved up 24 points on the day. S&P 500 gained 43, and the NASDAQ climbed more than 240. More on these stories, townhall.com.
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13: I'm Marianne Lija. The FAA is investigating whether engine failure may have caused the single-engine plane crash Wednesday just past the runway at Raleigh East Airport in Nightdale. The sister of pilot Luis Quijano said her brother reported the engine stopped working mid-air. However, officials have not confirmed that account. ABC News aviation analyst John Nance tells ABC 11.
14: A good pilot kind of melds with their aircraft, and so you can feel the engine's health. If it stops running, you've got to take immediate action.
13: A Kenley woman is accused of shooting and killing her boyfriend's son Wednesday night. Police responded to a reported shooting in the 400 block of West 4th Street, where they found 19-year-old Tony Curtis Stevens III had been shot. He was transported to Wake Med, but died from his injuries. The shooting stemmed from a domestic dispute involving 54-year-old Tamiko Sharon, who allegedly shot Stevens. Sharon has been charged with voluntary manslaughter and is being held without bond. Wake County officials say a student was found with an unloaded gun at Broughton High School in Raleigh Thursday morning. School administrators say the weapon was quickly recovered after staff received information about the student. No injuries were reported, and officials say there was no ongoing threat to the campus. The incident remains under investigation. A proposed state bill would ban abortions, classify the procedure as first-degree murder, and allow deadly force to be used to prevent an abortion from happening. House Bill 1232 would recognize life at fertilization, meaning the moment someone gets pregnant. That would ban abortions of any kind. Republican Representative Keith Kidwell sponsored the bill. Democratic Representative Deb Butler told WECT.
15: I don't think anybody really takes it very seriously, but these are the types of pieces of legislation that you do have to watch carefully.
13: The bill is a constitutional amendment. If it passes the General Assembly, voters would decide the measure in the November 2026 general election. As budget negotiations continue at the General Assembly, Governor Josh Stein and state prison leaders are pushing lawmakers to expand raises to include supervisors and other prison employees they say are critical to prison operations. Captain Derek Simmons, who has worked in corrections for 28 years.
16: 10 years ago, it was routine to have about 28 officers and 5 sergeants on shift. At lineup today, we may see 7 or 8 officers and 3 sergeants on shift.
13: A former treasurer of the Wake Forest Elementary School PTA has pleaded guilty to embezzlement. Anna Marie Etheridge was accused of misappropriating nearly $33,000 of PTA funds while serving as treasurer last January. She was sentenced to 12 months of supervised probation and must complete 100 hours of community service. Cary residents gathered outside Town Hall Thursday in protest of the town's new proposed budget. The proposed budget would include a property tax increase of $3.75. Cary resident Marion Sprucker was at the protest and told WRAL.
17: It's tough. People are struggling to, you know, they have to decide, do I pay for food? Do I pay my taxes? And especially, you know, for maybe seniors and others who have been in their home for a long time, that's their life's investment. And they're in threat of losing it if they can't pay their taxes.
13: A feedback session for the budget is scheduled for June 11th. The Carolina Hurricanes are one win away from the Stanley Cup Finals. After a 4-0 win over Montreal on Wednesday night, the Canes lead the Eastern Conference Finals 3-1. Carolina has won its first 6 road games in the Stanley Cup playoffs and is one win away from its first conference championship in 20 years. Hurricanes coach Rod Brind'Amour.
18: I get it, you know, because we haven't pushed through this and we still haven't. We still got to get through it and the narrative. But I felt like this group has been led by the same guy and we played the same way for a long time. It's just now we've added some pieces.
13: UAW PTF forecast, sunny with a high near 83. Marianne Mija, WPTF News.
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23: From the Johnson Hyundai Traffic Center Friday morning, overall we're seeing light to moderate traffic conditions at this early hour across the Triangle, with most major routes moving without significant delays. One spot to watch is both north and southbound US 401 or Lewisburg Road through the ongoing work zone there between Perry Creek and Forestville Road. Crews remain active in the area and there are plenty of cones and equipment along the roadway, so expect tighter lanes and use extra caution. Elsewhere, 440 is looking great in either direction between Capitol Boulevard and Wade Avenue with no major slowdowns to report. In Durham, 885 moving smoothly both north and southbound. Between the Durham Freeway and I-40, no problems on I-40 east or westbound approaching the airport exits. And for a Friday morning, it is a pretty easy drive across the region. 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That's the latest from the Johnson Hyundai Traffic Center.
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28: Our brain learns faster when the reward is worth it. I'm Cooper Lawrence, health and wellness expert, and this is All Well and Good. The size of a reward dramatically changes how fast you learn, and scientists at Howard Hughes Medical Institute have the data to prove it. For decades, neuroscientists assumed learning speed came down to repetition, not payout. Turns out, they never actually tested it. When they finally did, the results were jaw-dropping. Mice given large water rewards learned a task in a single day, as opposed to mice given tiny rewards that needed many days and thousands of repetitions to reach the same level. The secret is dopamine. Bigger rewards produce larger, long-lasting dopamine signals. That means information is absorbed faster, essentially turning distracted students into focused ones. I'm Cooper Lawrence, and this is All Well and Good.
0: Many savers and investors do a good job in addressing one or two of the five critical areas of planning. So if you're worried about inflation, market volatility, or taxes in retirement, you're not alone. You probably just don't have a complete plan. I'm Peter Rashawn, and on Planning Matters, we navigate these challenges with real strategies to protect your money so you can live life retired. Tune in Sundays at 4 and catch the encore Tuesdays at 7 on WPTF. Planning Matters. It's not just your finance. It's your future.
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13: Your WPTF forecast, sunny with a high near 84. Overnight, mostly cloudy with a low around 66. Saturday, mostly cloudy with a high near 85.
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3: It is the debut for the Zebulon Devil Dogs coming up tonight at Five County Stadium, a brand new team inside Five County Stadium. They will go up against the Morehead City Marlins for the first game in the new Coastal Plain League, the 30th season of the Coastal Plain League. And joining us now is the general manager of the Zebulon Devil Dogs, Caleb Woodamore. Caleb, how are you?
4: I'm great.

0: Yeah, and you know, building a roster for summer league teams is kind of different because you have to, first of all, figure out who's going to be available, right?
1: Of course, and especially with pitchers, you know, you don't really know with a lot of the high-end guys until really close. Or you might sign a guy and you're really excited about the player, but is he going to come in with 8 innings or 40 innings or... You know, depending on his workload and what his coach wants to see this year, it can be very, very different until a couple of weeks out.
0: Exactly. So, what are people going to notice here if they haven't been to Five County Stadium as they come to see this new team?
1: Yeah, well, I think the first few things you're really going to notice when you walk in is we've done a ton of work, branding wise, cleanup. You know, it looks like a different ballpark. So we take a ton of pride in that. That you can tell we really care. Pretty quick. You're then, of course, going to see the brand new turf field. It's bright and shiny still. The new outfield wall stuff, some new renovated bathrooms, things like that. And then moving into our all-you-can-eat food, which is a huge plus, in my opinion, one of the best values in sports right now. So getting to take advantage of all that. And once game time comes, you're going to see a group that is already in a couple of weeks really gelled. And because of the Australian tie-in, there's a ton of guys looking for something to prove for their country, and I think you're going to see a team that plays harder than anybody else in our league.
0: Now, you mentioned the Australian tie-in. For those unfamiliar with that, what is that?
1: Yeah, so we have a partnership with a company called Ausball, which is essentially looking to grow the game in Australia. It's kind of like a perfect game, if you will, but in Australia, looking to build up travel tournaments and exposure for kids to come over and play here. So we partner with them to build a lot of our roster. You know, you do need some Americans to fill it out, too, to make sure we've got the pieces we need. And, of course, the car situation for the Aussies is a tough one because most of them don't have cars here. So having a little bit of a mix of guys so they can carpool and things was important. But about 55% or so this year of our roster is Australian, and that'll move up to about 80% next year.
0: And trying to get acclimated, a lot of them, if they left in, say, January or February in Australia when it's really hot, they're coming here at a time when it's starting to warm up here in the United States.
1: Yeah, we had the managing director of Ausball, his name's Kevin. He came actually from Australia to visit for last week, and it wasn't super hot. It was, you know, mid-80s or so, and he's like in a long sleeve shirt, like, oh, this is cold for what we're coming from, so... it's been different, for sure, and as it gets hotter, I'm sure it'll be a little bit more like what they're used to.
0: When it comes to organizing a team and managing a team in a college summer league, it's different from a standard affiliated minor league because there's simply much more of importance on winning as there would be in affiliate minor league baseball.
1: Absolutely. One of the best parts of this job is I've worked in minor league sports. I've worked in college sports, both on the coaching and the business side. But, you know, I think there is a different level of kind of the fan focus on winning here as opposed to most minor leagues and honestly some colleges too, where you get real fan buy-in because they see how bad these kids want it. And from my side, I get to have a lot more control over, you know, the roster, the coaching staff. So I know these guys. You know, I'm invested in these guys where you're at a minor league team, you're kind of being handed a roster, and their goal is to develop, right, more than anything. So it is definitely different and really fun, for sure.
0: Absolutely. So it's this you got going against some teams that are basically opponents that are non-league opponents last week, and then you'll start tonight with Coastal Plain League play against Moorhead City.
2: From the Johnson Hyundai Traffic Center, traffic's cooperating with drivers across the triangle on this Friday morning. Light to moderate conditions on most major routes and no significant backups to report. Main area requiring a little attention is US 401 or Lewisburg Road. North and southbound traffic remains steady through the construction zone there between Perry Creek and Forestville Road. There are numerous cones, barriers, lots of heavy work equipment in place, so stay alert and expect more narrow travel lanes. Around Raleigh, 440 still in great shape in either direction. Capitol Boulevard out to Wade Avenue. Traffic flowing at normal speeds. No hassle getting in or out of downtown Raleigh. It's still a good ride on all the old familiar favorites. South Dawson, McDowell, Hargett all checking in just fine. South Wilmington Street up from Garner looking good.

0: Over in Durham, 885, giving drivers a smooth ride right now between the Durham Freeway and I-40 with no trouble spots showing up. For a Friday morning commute, pretty comfortable drive across the area. Again, just ease off the gas through that 401 work zone and enjoy that smooth sailing elsewhere. That's the latest from the Johnson Hyundai Traffic Center.
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8: Your WPTF forecast, sunny with a high near 84. Overnight, mostly cloudy with a low around 66. Saturday, mostly cloudy with a high near 85.
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10: For over 40 years, a group called Threshold has quietly operated as one of Durham's most impactful and least known community resources, offering adults living with severe mental illness a place to work, learn, and belong. And joining us now is the executive director of Threshold, Elizabeth Barber. Elizabeth, how are you?
11: I'm fine, thank you. Thanks for having me on today.
10: Thank you for joining us. What led to the creation of Threshold?
11: So Threshold is a clubhouse program, and so it's part of a model that is actually an international model. We are one of seven clubhouse models in North Carolina. The clubhouse model has been around since the 1950s, and it was actually created by individuals living with serious mental illness that wanted to create a program for themselves that help them with their recovery, but that they could really have ownership of. And so it's been an amazing model for individuals living with serious mental illness. And Threshold was founded in Durham in 1985. So we have been around for 41 years.
10: And each day is very active. I know. How many members do you wind up serving each day?
11: So right now we're serving between about 30 and 35 members each day. We definitely have the capacity for more than that. And so we are always looking for new folks to join our program.
10: And once they leave the program, a lot of them wind up finding jobs, right?
11: That's right. Yeah. Many people that join the program are interested in employment, and we have different ways that we work with folks that are interested in employment. We have a TE program where members who may or may not have had any job experience can work with one of our community partners, and they can work in those positions. And those positions are supported by staff. So they work alongside staff until they learn the positions, and then they work in those positions for about 6 to 9 months. And then they would leave and maybe rotate into a different position. A lot of times, employers love threshold members so much that they want to go ahead and hire them permanently. And so a number of our members that have started out in transitional employment positions do end up being asked by employers to join the team for permanent part-time positions. So it really depends. Some threshold members want to work, have a permanent supported position, and some threshold members like to kind of rotate through different positions. And some members, of course, come to threshold just for the social engagement and the skills that they learn. So employment is one component of the program.
10: What is an average day like? What are some of the daily tasks that members participate in?
11: So we have what we call work units. At Threshold, we have a kitchen unit, we have a clerical unit, and we have a career services unit. And so when you come through the door in the morning, you'll spend some time socializing with other members and staff if you'd like to. And then we break out into meetings every morning, and staff and members move into those units that I just mentioned. And so if you're interested in learning culinary skills or just helping out with the kitchen meal, we prepare a kitchen meal every day, and it's served around noon, and members and staff participate in making that meal and then serving the meal to Threshold members. We have a clerical unit, and they do a lot of different jobs, such as making banking deposits, doing filing, creating our newsletter and mailing it out. There's a lot of different clerical tasks you can learn and participate in the clerical unit. And then career services, that's where we have our employment activities. So you might learn activities like how to write a resume or do some mock job interview activities. That is also where we do a lot of our advocacy. And one of the things that we do is try to get out in the community and really educate people about mental illness and try to fight the stigma around mental illness and just let the community know that if you have mental illness, that isn't something that people to be scared of, but it's something that people with mental illness have incredible capacity to do a lot of different things. And so that's one of the ways that we educate the community. But those are the three.
0: From the Johnson Hyundai Traffic Center, looking good on this Friday morning. These early hours, no problems on 540 in either direction between Glenwood Avenue and Falls of News Road. Also, you're looking good on 440, no problems now between moving between Newbern Avenue and Wade Avenue. No stop and roll delays. Most importantly, no accidents. Traveling on I-40 around the airport, east and westbound traffic looking good. In and out of the RTP, no hassles there between Davis Drive and NC-55. We'll take a travel now through southern Wake County, where you're looking good on I-40 east and westbound around Lake Wheeler Road. 40 west out of Johnston County, still looking great with no delays, no problems. Looking good from 540 all the way out towards Jones Sausage Road. We'll travel through eastern Wake County, where it's usually busy in the 6 o'clock hour. Things are still moving well, though, from Zebulon down to Window there on 64 West. 87 South End from Knightdale, still a very good ride, too. 540 to 440. That's the very latest from the Johnson Hyundai Traffic Center.
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8: I'm Marianne Lijab. The FAA is investigating whether engine failure may have caused the single-engine plane crash Wednesday just past the runway at Raleigh East Airport in Knightdale. The sister of pilot Luis Quijano said her brother reported the engine stopped working mid-air. However, officials have not confirmed that account. ABC News aviation analyst John Nance tells ABC 11.
14: A good pilot kind of melds with their aircraft, and so you can feel the engine's health. If it stops running, you've got to take immediate action.
8: A Kenley woman is accused of shooting and killing her boyfriend's son Wednesday night. Police responded to a reported shooting in the 400 block of West 4th Street, where they found 19-year-old Tony Curtis Stevens III had been shot. He was transported to Wake Med, but died from his injuries. The shooting stemmed from a domestic dispute involving 54-year-old Tamiko Sharon, who allegedly shot Stevens. Sharon has been charged with voluntary manslaughter and is being held without bond. Wake County officials say a student was found with an unloaded gun at Broughton High School in Raleigh Thursday morning. School administrators say the weapon was quickly recovered after staff received information about the student. No injuries were reported, and officials say there was no ongoing threat to the campus. The incident remains under investigation. A proposed state bill would ban abortions, classify the procedure as first-degree murder, and allow deadly force to be used to prevent an abortion from happening. House Bill 1232 would recognize life at fertilization, meaning the moment someone gets pregnant. That would ban abortions of any kind. Republican Representative Keith Kidwell sponsored the bill. Democratic Representative Deb Butler told WECT.
15: I don't think anybody really takes it very seriously, but these are the types of pieces of legislation that you do have to watch carefully.
8: The bill is a constitutional amendment. If it passes the General Assembly, voters would decide the measure in the November 2026 general election. As budget negotiations continue at the General Assembly, Governor Josh Stein and state prison leaders are pushing lawmakers to expand raises to include supervisors and other prison employees they say are critical to prison operations. Captain Derek Simmons, who has worked in corrections for 28 years.
16: 10 years ago, it was routine to have about 28 officers and 5 sergeants on shift. At lineup today, we may see 7 or 8 officers and 3 sergeants on shift.
8: A former treasurer of the Wake Forest Elementary School PTA has pleaded guilty to embezzlement. Anna Marie Etheridge was accused of misappropriating nearly $33,000 of PTA funds while serving as treasurer last January. She was sentenced to 12 months of supervised probation and must complete 100 hours of community service. Cary residents gathered outside Town Hall Thursday in protest of the town's new proposed budget. The proposed budget would include a property tax increase of $3.75. Cary resident Marion Sprucker was at the protest and told WRAL.
17: It's tough. People are struggling to, you know, they have to decide, do I pay for food? Do I pay my taxes? And especially, you know, for maybe seniors and others who have been in their home for a long time, that's their life's investment. And they're in threat of losing it if they can't pay their taxes.
8: A feedback session for the budget is scheduled for June 11th. The Carolina Hurricanes are one win away from the Stanley Cup Finals. After a 4-0 win over Montreal on Wednesday night, the Canes lead the Eastern Conference Finals 3-1. Carolina has won its first 6 road games in the Stanley Cup playoffs and is one win away from its first conference championship in 20 years. Hurricanes coach Rod Brind'Amour.
18: I get it, you know, because we haven't pushed through this and we still haven't. We still got to get through it and the narrative, but I felt like this group has been led by the same guy, and we played the same way for a long time. It's just now we've added some pieces.
8: 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Marianne Mija, WPTF News.
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23: SFN News, I'm Kyle Nash. I'm U.S. Trade Representative Jameson Greer addressed a wide range of trade issues from tariffs to USMCA at a recent think tank forum. Greer told the Council on Foreign Relations here that the Trump administration will hold fast to a policy that roiled U.S. agriculture.
24: The U.S. is going to have tariffs, right? I mean, even with somebody like Mexico or other countries that are in our own hemisphere, we're going to have tariffs. As long as we have a giant trade deficit, we're going to have tariffs, right?
23: That includes 301 and 232 tariffs to replace those the Supreme Court struck down. As for interim Section 122, the 10% global tariffs invalidated by a U.S. trade court.
24: This is an interesting question. I might get in a little trouble here. So when you look at that statute, it says they expire, but doesn't say when you can redo it, right?
23: Greer was also asked about USMCA renewal. Would he negotiate separate deals with Mexico and Canada, or none with Canada over Fishers on things like its dairy tariffs?
24: The team right now is in Mexico, my team, and they're negotiating with Mexico on a bilateral basis. I speak with some regularity to my Canadian counterparts. Our sense is that we have, with Canada, you know, some trade challenges, which, you know, some people might think, oh, those are just irritants. To us, they're significant.
23: Greer says only two countries, Canada and China, have retaliated against the U.S. over its reciprocal tariffs. He still claims that some trade with Canada in fertilizer and energy will be fine despite USMCA, which Greer must extend, cancel, or keep renegotiating after July 1st. Senate Minority Leader Chuck Schumer has introduced legislation aimed at lowering grocery prices by increasing competition within the U.S. meatpacking industry. Schumer unveiled the proposed Family Grocery and Farmer Relief Act, which would target consolidation among the nation's largest meat companies, while expanding support for smaller processors and producer cooperatives. Kyle Nash, I'm SFN News.
8: Your WPTF forecast, sunny with a high near 84. Overnight, mostly cloudy with a low around 66. Saturday, mostly cloudy with a high near 85.
0: From the Johnson Hyundai Traffic Center, off to a great start on this Friday morning, looking good on 64 West, making way through eastern Wake County, no hassle right now, moving from Zebulon down towards Wendell, looking good north of Rundle Avenue out past Lizard Lick Road. all the way down towards Rollsville Road with absolutely no problem, well above posted speeds. Coming in from Knightdale to Raleigh, that's a good ride as well, 87 southbound now. Take it south Smithfield Road down towards your ramps for 440. Traveling around 440, absolutely no delays or slowdowns encountered. We'll go New Bern Avenue to Wade Avenue in the westbound direction. On I-40 eastbound, leaving Durham, headed for the RTP and Cary. Still a good ride, NC-55, all the way out to Davis Drive. Looking good, 40 east and west, and Highway 70 around the airport exits. 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That's the latest from the Johnson Hyundai Traffic Center.
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25: Your WPTF forecast, sunny with a high near 84. Overnight, mostly cloudy with a low around 66. Saturday, mostly cloudy with a high near 85.
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27: We're joined now by State Treasurer Brad Briner. Treasurer Briner, thank you so much for joining us this morning.
28: My pleasure, Tony. Nice to be here.
27: Great to have you with us. And I know you're very concerned about financial literacy for our high school students in North Carolina. Now, I know the General Assembly a few years back established a course that was a graduation requirement, but in your opinion, is that enough?
28: It's an interesting question whether there's ever such a thing as enough in financial literacy. We've made great steps as a state in establishing that financial literacy program under Lieutenant Governor Forrest at the time, and the General Assembly really leaned into it. But we can always do more, and I think as treasurer, it's pretty clear that we want to do that for the people of North Carolina.
27: Well, I know you have announced plans to establish some financial literacy clubs in the high schools beginning this fall.
28: Yes. So this builds on the work we've been doing since I took office a year and a half ago around financial literacy. We launched Finance Fridays, our newsletter monthly, It's now an award-winning newsletter, and if you haven't subscribed to it yet, go to nctreasurer.gov to get your subscription going. It's free, and it's really worthwhile. But we wanted to build on that this fall, and we're establishing these financial literacy clubs across the state through the schools and through any other group who's interested in this topic, really leveraging that newsletter as content for the club meetings each month, which will culminate in a contest that we're going to put out details on here shortly as well.
27: Now, will these be club meetings that are in person, or will they be virtual? How will they operate?
28: You can do it either way. We're trying to make it as easy for people as possible. I think financial literacy can be intimidating for folks, so we want to remove every barrier we possibly can to people engaging in this. And whether that's virtual or in person, it all works, but it'll leverage off the newsletter, create activities for people to do together, which, again, will culminate in a contest to help North Carolina design its financial future in the next spring.
27: I know that a lot of the students who take the financial literacy course that's required are doing it in their senior year. Is that early enough, or should it be earlier in their high school career?
28: In my view, it should be earlier. By the time you're in your senior year, oftentimes people have already had their first job, have already made financial decisions that start to compound over time. You know, as we see, the earlier you start, the longer compounding works for you, and the better you will be in the long run if you make those decisions early. So to my mind, we should move it earlier. I know the Department of Education and DPI is studying that right now, among other curriculum changes.
27: Another exciting thing that I know that you're doing, Treasurer Briner, in your office is you've established a high school internship program.
28: We have. You know, I've got three high schoolers, so I'm very familiar with how challenging it is for high schoolers to enter into internships. So we've made an effort to really leverage that here at the department across all of our divisions. But within financial literacy specifically, we think having a high school intern who can really speak to that crowd and help us engage with the high schools in a deeper way is really important. Those financial literacy internships not only are either virtual or in person, but will have the ability to work at Fidelity for a day and learn what they do, and then ultimately will culminate in a $500 scholarship as well. So those applications are open. They are due July 15th. We would love anyone across the entire state to apply, and it could be virtual. If you're in Murphy, it probably needs to be, but if you're here in Raleigh, we'd love you in the office too.
27: And for those of us who would like to subscribe to the Finance Fridays with the Treasurer newsletter, how do we go about doing that?
28: If you go to nctreasurer.gov, you'll see it right there on the homepage as one of the first things. If you go to Finance Fridays and sign up there, we'll get it to you in your inbox the first Friday of every month. So that is next Friday. We've got an exciting issue that we're putting together right now. And you can look at back issues there as well, going all the way back to a little over a year ago now.
27: Well, thank you so much for taking time this morning to join us to talk about this exciting new adventure, the Financial Literacy Clubs in North Carolina's high schools. And we'll talk to you later and get an update on how it's going.
28: Pleasure. Thanks so much.
0: From the Johnson Hyundai Traffic Center, things still moving well around the Triangle area on this early Friday morning. We're not seeing any delays on 440 in either direction between Capitol Boulevard and Wade Avenue. No hassle now. Northbound US 1, a good ride traveling from Apex up towards Cary and Raleigh. No hassle. 55 all the way out towards Walnut Street. 40 westbound out of Johnston County, still a great ride as we move now from NC 210 out past Jones Sausage Road. No problem getting into Raleigh as we're moving on 87 southbound. Looking good. Knightdale all the way out to the big city of Oaks. Looking good south Smithfield Road through those ramps for 440. 64 westbound also fine from Zebulon down towards Wendell. No problems. Well above posted speed. Well in advance of Lizard Lick Road out to Rollsville Road. That's the very latest from the Johnson Hyundai Traffic Center.
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23: So over the last couple weeks, we have been the bearer of some bad news. No rain in the forecast, high temperatures, drought maps get into exceptional territory. But I think we can take a break from the bad news, and to give you some good news, we saw rain across the Carolinas last weekend and early into this week. But what effects did that have for the farmers and just in the general vicinity of the Carolinas? We got to say, assistant climatologist Corey Davis here. All right, so Corey, like I said, we had a lot of rain over the last weekend and into this week. Talk to us about it and what impact has it had on the drought map.
11: Yeah, Kyle, I think if you had asked me for most of this spring, at the top of my wish list, it would have been a multi-day soaking rain event where most of the Carolinas saw at least 2 inches. And that's exactly what we've had since last weekend. We had a cold front that moved in last Thursday. That's when we started seeing some of those showers, especially across the western part of the state. And then that front stalled out over us this weekend. So we saw multiple rain showers and thunderstorms popping up every day. Eventually, those spread eastward as well. And when we look at the end result over the last 7 days, we have seen those totals of more than 2 inches across most of North and South Carolina. Some of the wetter areas further west, especially in the southern mountains and upstate South Carolina, have seen 5 to 10 inches over the last week. Some incredible rain amounts, especially knowing how dry it was for several months before that. Worth noting that not everywhere picked up on those higher amounts, especially across the northern Piedmont of North Carolina. Most areas had less than an inch. Some areas only had about half an inch. So when we think about the impacts that we've seen this week, it's an overall positive, but we haven't necessarily seen the improvements on things like lake levels. Falls Lake near Raleigh has pretty much just held the same, really hasn't risen much over the last week. But again, broadly speaking, this was a very beneficial rain event. We have seen one category.
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25: Your WPTF forecast, sunny with a high near 84. Overnight, mostly cloudy with a low around 66. Saturday, mostly cloudy with a high near 85.
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27: NCN Sports, I'm Tony Rixby. The Carolina Hurricanes a win away from returning to the Stanley Cup Finals for the first time in 20 years. The Canes have a 3-1 lead in the Eastern Conference Final Series, heading into Game 5 tonight at Lenovo Center in Raleigh. But Coach Rod Brind'Amour cautions team hasn't won anything yet.
1: We haven't accomplished anything, so it's still we still have a lot of work ahead of us. And but you know, there's the people down there they deserve a good team, and we've had it for a while. But
27: Victor Wembanyama had 28 points, 10 rebounds, 3 blocks, 2 assists, 10 for 21 shooting, 28 minutes, leading the San Antonio Spurs past the Oklahoma City Thunder 118-91. Sending the NBA's Western Finals to a Game 7. College baseball, the regionals get underway today in the Chapel Hill Regional this afternoon. East Carolina will take on Tennessee at noon. That'll be followed by North Carolina playing VCU. Tar Heels coach Scott Forbes.
2: This is what you want. We want to be at home. We want big crowds. I told them, I'm telling these guys, like, I want you to play like little leaguers. Like when you used to go on that field and you just have a blast because that's how you play well.
27: In Auburn, Alabama, North Carolina State plays Central Florida tonight at 6 p.m., retiring Wolfpack coach Elliot Avent.
3: Just so thankful that the committee saw fit for NC State to continue their journey in postseason. I tell the players all the time, the postseason is what you shoot for all the time. It's the most magical time of the year.
27: Major League Baseball owners made their long-awaited salary cap proposal to the Players Association yesterday, a system the union has vowed never to accept, setting up the possibility of a labor stoppage next season. As for what the players want, here's Gethin Coolball.
4: Baseball players are seeking expanded free agency and salary arbitration rights. They also want to nearly double the Major League minimum salary and increase revenue sharing among teams. The union presented these proposals Wednesday, a day before Major League Baseball is expected to suggest a salary cap. The current labor contract expires December 1st, and a lockout is anticipated. MLB opposes the union's proposals, arguing they worsen competitive balance issues. Players propose increased revenue sharing to guarantee small market clubs a minimum of $240 million annually. I'm Gethin Coolball.
27: The Norfolk Tides took a pair from the Durham Bulls Thursday afternoon at Harbor Park in Norfolk, 3-0 and 7-5. Handel Fry Encarnacion provided the Wilson Warbirds with the team's first four-hit game of the season en route to a 4-3 win over the Pelicans at Pelicans Ballpark in Myrtle Beach last night. Jeremy Paul posted an opening round 63. He has the solo lead after round one of the Corn Ferry Tour UNC Health Championship at the Raleigh Country Club. Tony Rixby, NCN Sports.
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0: From the Johnson Hyundai Traffic Center, still moving well around the Triangle area on this early Friday morning. No delays or incidents to report on 440, 540, 85, 885. Traffic moving well. Seeing some slowing now as you try to get from those side roads and secondary roads onto the main roads. A little crowded and congested trying to get onto Timber Drive, and we're seeing it slow there in Garner on Buckingham Road at about 11 minutes to your right. A little slowdown through that area. Also, a little jam up there on Old Stage Road as you try to make your way there around 401 South or Fayetteville Road. Not too bad getting in and out of Fuquay at this early hour. Still a very good ride through the area they call Five Points there around 42 and 55. Absolutely no delays or slowdowns. Looking good around Judd Parkway. Traveling through Durham, 885, that East End Connector between I-40 and the Durham Freeway. Still checking in with excellent conditions. No delays encountered. Looking good all approaches to Duke Hospital and the VA Medical Center. Again, we'll recap with 440 still moving either direction with problem-free conditions now between Wade Avenue and Capitol Boulevard. Northbound US 1, a good ride moving from Apex up towards Cary and Raleigh, and no hassle getting into or out of Wake Forest right now. Northbound 1, southbound 1, Capitol Boulevard still moving very well, well above posted speeds as you venture out this morning. That's the very latest from the Johnson Hyundai Traffic Center.
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26: 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When severe weather hits.
7: Ceasefire by 60 days is part of the deal that still hasn't been signed off by President Trump. It would extend the ceasefire one by 60 days. It calls for opening the Strait of Hormuz and a demining of the Strait of Hormuz. And in that 60-day period, the U.S. and Iran would also begin negotiations on Iran's nuclear program.
9: Correspondent Amir Adhani. Rocket below. Jezos Florian Space Company was on the launch pad in Florida last night, ready for testing. Something went terribly wrong. A thundering explosion heard for miles around, unleashing a massive fireball that lit up the night sky. Jezos says everyone's been accounted for, the investigation getting underway. In Dallas, it began like this.
11: At 12:47, our dispatch center received a gas leak call at the 400 block of East 9th Street.
9: Then the two-story apartment building exploded in flames, powerful explosion and raging fire left at least three people, two adults and one child, dead. Crews have recovered the remains of six of nine workers missing after a chemical tank ruptured at a paper mill in Longview, Washington.
19: The six bodies were found in the workers' area. As we talked before, this was at a shift change, and so it was an area for where they would congregate in the mornings before they would go assemble, find out their assignments, and go to their workplace.
9: Fire Battalion Chief Mark Amos. Rescuers in Laos trying to drain water from a flooded cave to free five villagers trapped for more than a week. An overnight rainstorm has complicated their efforts. On Wall Street, Dow futures 113 points higher. NASDAQ futures up 33. More on these stories at townhall.com.
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25: I'm Marianne Mija. A woman was injured in an overnight shooting in Raleigh. The shooting was reported around 12:12 a.m. in the 8700 block of Glenwood Avenue near Triangle Drive. Police say a woman was found on the side of the highway with two gunshot wounds. Investigators said the incident involved shots being fired into a vehicle. Police have not named a possible suspect. The FAA is investigating whether engine failure may have caused the single-engine plane crash Wednesday just past the runway at Raleigh East Airport in Knightdale. The sister of pilot Luis Quijano says her brother reported the engine stopped working midair. However, officials have yet to confirm that account. ABC News aviation analyst John Nance tells ABC 11.
10: There are certain things that the NTSB, National Transportation Safety Board, will look at. And the first is how much fuel was on board, and the second is maintenance.
25: Officials have not confirmed who was flying the plane or what caused the crash. Despite rainfall in much of the state this week, the most recent status report places most of the state in extreme or severe drought. State Assistant Climatologist Corey Davis tells us the rain did boost stream lows and reduced rainfall deficits.
12: We have seen those totals of more than 2 inches across most of North and South Carolina. Some of the wetter areas further west, especially in the southern mountains and upstate South Carolina, have seen 5 to 10 inches over the last week.
25: Water reservoir levels, stream flows, and other measures are still much below normal. A proposed state bill would ban abortions, classify the procedure as first-degree murder, and allow deadly force to be used to prevent an abortion from happening. House Bill 1232 would recognize life at fertilization, meaning the moment someone gets pregnant. That would ban abortions of any kind. Republican Representative Keith Kidwell sponsored the bill. Democratic Representative Deb Butler told WECT,
13: "It is designed to fight a culture war."
25: The bill is a constitutional amendment. If it passes the General Assembly, voters would decide the measure in the November 2026 general election. WakeMed's proposed partnership with Atrium Health was put into question during its final listening session Thursday night. State Health Care Plan Executive Administrator Tom Friedman says any increase in WakeMed's costs could impact taxpayers and state employees across the state. WakeMed President and CEO Donald Ginzig tells WREL the partnership would be the best move for the healthcare system's future.
16: They are an organization like WakeMed that's nonprofit that uses all of its resources to improve health in the community and follow its mission. They get a chance to help us do that as a member of the family.
25: State leaders are raising concerns about staffing shortages at state prisons as officials roll out a pilot program aimed at boosting hiring for correctional officers. Governor Josh Stein.
17: Once someone passes through the initial steps of getting hired, we put them to work immediately in other roles as the certification steps continue to play out.
25: The program has been implemented at Central Prison, Harnett Correctional, and Pascoutank Correctional, leading to 95 new hires. Families and neighbors at Chatham Estates in Cary are preparing to relocate as the property is slated for redevelopment into a luxury project. Chatham Estates has long served as a lower-cost housing option, but tenants and homeowners received eviction notices in December, giving them until June to move. Nonprofit Neighbor Up has been working with families to secure new housing. Development on the site is expected to begin in 2027. The town of Knightdale is working to make road safety improvements. The project is part of a larger town program and addresses some resident concerns. Plans include remarking roads for a roundabout on Flat Rock Road. The work will take place during the day next week on Tuesday, Thursday, and Friday. The Carolina Hurricanes are one win away from the Stanley Cup Finals after a 4-0 win against the Montreal Canadiens Wednesday night. Your WPTF forecast, sunny with a high near 83. Marianne Mija, WPTF News.
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27: Good morning, everyone. Welcome in to our Friday morning edition of the WPTF Morning News. 62 degrees right now, headed up today to a high around 84. Coming up this morning, we'll be hearing with Dr. Mike Walden, North Carolina State University Economist Emeritus, about some of the budget deficits that we're seeing now in towns and cities in North Carolina. We'll also be hearing from Brooke Parkhurst about some updated dietary guidance. We'll have a visit today from Andy Esser, from Edward Jones. Today is May 29th. That's known as 529 Day. A reminder for families to look at those educational savings accounts that are available now. Corey Davis, the assistant state climatologist, will bring us up to date on the latest drought information. But our first stop, as always, the Johnson Hyundai Traffic Center. We're delighted that John Champion is with us this morning. Champion, you're going to bring us a Friday light?
0: We are going to do our best, Tony, and everyone's going to cooperate. We're thinking positive thoughts here. Traffic right now is cooperating as we monitor things from the Johnson Hyundai Traffic Center. Looking good all across the triangle this morning. Light to moderate volume at this early hour on most major routes, and no significant backups to report. The main area requiring a little extra attention is US 401 north and southbound, where traffic remains steady through the ongoing construction zone there between Perry Creek Road and Forestville Road. There are numerous cones, barriers, heavy work equipment, lots of stuff in place, so stay alert and expect narrower travel lanes as you move through there. Again, around Raleigh, 440 in great shape in either direction between Capitol Boulevard and Wade Avenue. Traffic flowing at normal speeds. Over in Durham, big city of medicine, 885, giving drivers a smooth ride now. Between the Durham Freeway and I-40, no trouble spots showing up. For a Friday morning commute, pretty comfortable drive across the area. Just ease off the gas through that 401 work zone and enjoy the smooth sailing elsewhere. Drive into Johnson Hyundai this May. 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I'm John Champion. That's the latest from the Johnson Hyundai Traffic Center.
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25: Your WPTF forecast, sunny with a high near 84. Overnight, mostly cloudy with a low around 66. Saturday, mostly cloudy with a high near 85.
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27: Good morning, everyone. 6:12 on the WPTF Morning News, as we have temperature right now of 62 degrees. That's actually about 10 degrees cooler than we were yesterday morning at this time. Looking at some of our trending stories, state is concerned about the rising staffing shortages in a number of North Carolina's prisons. Governor Josh Stein says they're rolling out a pilot program aimed at boosting hiring for correctional officers.
17: Once someone passes through the initial steps of getting hired, we put them to work immediately in other roles as the certification steps continue to play out.
27: Now, that program has been implemented at Central Prison in Raleigh, as well as Harnett Correctional and Pasquotank Correctional, leading to about 95 new hires. The FAA is investigating whether engine failure may have caused that single-engine plane crash on Wednesday just past the runway of the Raleigh East Airport in Knightdale. The sister of pilot Luis Schiano told ABC 11 her brother reported the engine stopped working mid-air. Officials yet to confirm that account. ABC News aviation analyst John Nance.
10: A good pilot kind of melds with their aircraft, and so you can feel the engine's health. If it stops running, you've got to take immediate action.
27: Some college graduates say their future is anything but the American dream. At a press conference on the lawn of the legislative building hosted by Progress NC, a group of graduates spoke about their economic struggles. Duke class of 2026 graduate Michael Ramos pointed to the current political climate.
4: Rising rent and grocery costs, the divestment in public goods.

0: hurricane season for the Atlantic Basin this year. NOAA's outlook is for the 2026 Atlantic season, which begins next Monday and runs through November 30th. National Weather Service meteorologist Nick Petro telling WPTF News.
1: This one is shaping up to be kind of interesting because there's competing forces at work with regard to, you know, the potential for tropical cyclones all season long.
0: El Nino is expected to develop and intensify during the hurricane season, while ocean temperatures in the Atlantic are expected to be slightly warmer than normal and trade winds are likely to be weaker than average. Despite rainfall in much of North Carolina this week, the most recent status report places most of the state in extreme or severe drought. State Assistant Climatologist Corey Davis tells us the rain did boost streams and reduced some of the rainfall deficits.
2: We have seen those totals of more than 2 inches across most of North and South Carolina. Some of the wetter areas further west, especially in the southern mountains and upstate South Carolina, have seen 5 to 10 inches over the last week.
0: Water reservoir levels, stream flows, and other measures are still much below normal. A new poll shedding some light on which Democrats are popular with voters as the party looks ahead to the presidential race in 2028. Correspondent Laura Winters.
3: The new Emerson College survey finds former Transportation Secretary Pete Buttigieg leading with 18% support. During his remarks at the National Action Network conference last month, he hinted at a possible run for president. Now, he's followed by California Governor Gavin Newsom, who's at 16%. Newsom is term limited as governor. Other Democrats who may run, AOC, she's polling at 11% support. Pennsylvania Governor Josh Shapiro and former Vice President Kamala Harris tied at 10%. Laura Winters reporting.
0: Correspondent Donna Water reporting this morning on the uninsured in the United States.
4: According to the U.S. Centers for Disease Control and Prevention, the number of uninsured grew by about 800,000 people in 2025, and the Congressional Budget Office estimates that 10 million more low-income Americans could lose their Medicaid coverage because of changes passed into law last year. The healthcare research nonprofit KFF says 5 million fewer people are expected to enroll in Marketplace health programs in 2026 because of this year's expiration of Affordable Care Act subsidies, which had lowered premiums. The Trump administration has suggested that projected declines in coverage indicate a drop in fraudulent and ineligible enrollees. Donna Water, Washington.
0: State Treasurer Brad Reiner doesn't expect North Carolina lawmakers to include requested funding in the new state budget to restore state health plan coverage of GLP-1 for weight loss, signaling the benefit is unlikely to return in this budget cycle. Reiner told WREL-TV.
5: I'd hope that we'd get there this year. I don't think that's likely.
0: Our forecast calling for a sunny day today with a high around 84, mostly cloudy tonight down to 66. Cloudy tomorrow with a high of 85. Right now, we have mostly cloudy skies and a temperature of 62 degrees. WPTF News Time 6:18. Let's head back to the Johnson Hyundai Traffic Center. John Champion is with us this morning. Champ, what do you think the odds are of having that Friday light today?
6: You know, I'll go ahead and say it's 50-50. You know, it's the weekend. People will probably be driving carefully. You know, they don't want
0: to
6: ruin their
0: weekend. And, you know, it's the weekend after a holiday weekend,
6: exactly,
0: too. So maybe fewer people will be driving since they did a lot last week.
6: That's a lot. Yeah, got to save on that gas money. Got to relax. Got to let those funds build up. Taking a look now, Tony, from the Johnson Hyundai Traffic Center. Things are fine headed into or out of downtown Raleigh. No problems on all the old familiar favorites. South Wilmington, Dawson, McDowell, Hargett, everything checking in just fine. Getting in and out of those parking decks. Also, no problems on I-40 in either direction, east or westbound around the airport exits. Looking good in Durham on I-85. No hassles on the Durham Freeway or 885. You're also looking good there around Irwin Road in the freeway, trying to get towards Duke Hospital and the VA Medical Center. You won't find any problems 64 westbound, moving from a Knightdale towards Raleigh. 87 southbound, same deal. Everything's looking good. Zebulon to Wendell, again, Knightdale to Raleigh on 87. 64 west, Zebulon to Wendell, still well above posted speeds, no big delays. That's the latest from the Johnson Hyundai Traffic Center.
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6: Your WPTF forecast, sunny with a high near 84. Overnight, mostly cloudy with a low around 66. Saturday, mostly cloudy with a high near 85.
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8: Good morning, everyone. After weeks of worsening drought and dry conditions, much of North Carolina finally saw widespread soaking rains over the past week. While the rain brought improvements to the drought map and helped farmers get crops in the ground, climatologists say the region still has a long way to go before the drought is over. Kyle Nasheim talked with Assistant State Climatologist Corey Davis about the improving conditions and what's next.
9: All right, so Corey, like I said, we've had a lot of rain over the last weekend and into this week. Talk to us about it and what impact has it had on the drought map.
10: Yeah, Kyle, I think if you had asked me for most of this spring, at the top of my wish list, it would have been a multi-day soaking rain event where most of the Carolinas saw at least 2 inches. And that's exactly what we've had since last weekend. We had a cold front that moved in last Thursday. That's when we started seeing some of those showers, especially across the western part of the state. And then that front stalled out over us this weekend, so we saw multiple rain showers and thunderstorms popping up every day. Eventually, those spread eastward as well. And when we look at the end result over the last 7 days, we have seen those totals of more than 2 inches across most of North and South Carolina. Some of the wetter areas further west, especially in the southern mountains and upstate South Carolina, have seen 5 to 10 inches over the last week. Some incredible rain amounts, especially knowing how dry it was for several months before that. Worth noting that not everywhere picked up on those higher amounts, especially across the northern Piedmont of North Carolina. Most areas had less than an inch. Some areas only had about half an inch. So when we think about the impacts that we've seen this week, it's an overall positive, but we haven't necessarily seen the improvements on things like lake levels. Falls Lake near Raleigh has pretty much just held the same, really hasn't risen much over the last week. But again, broadly speaking, this was a very beneficial rain event. We have seen one category improvements on the U.S. Drought Monitor, especially across western North and South Carolina. Areas that had been in exceptional drought in northwestern North Carolina are now back to extreme drought. Other areas that had been in extreme are now back to severe drought. And as we start seeing these improvements by a category, this drought feels like it's getting more manageable. Some areas now, instead of being 15 inches below normal, are only 10 inches below normal. We look at places like Asheville. They've seen that sort of improvement in their deficit dating back to last summer. So again, I think the take-home point is, This was a nice start. This doesn't totally bust the drought, but certainly this is about all we could ask for out of 1 week's rain.
9: All right, well, let's talk about the ag reports that have come out and how this rain event has actually helped to either improve or not improve on those reports.
10: Yeah, I'd say it's a pretty mixed bag. And again, these reports came in on Tuesday. We were still waiting for some of the rain to move through and also waiting for some of that moisture to trickle through the soil then. But already we were seeing some benefits. Out in western North Carolina, we talked last week about how a lot of the vegetable farmers were using irrigation. In those areas, like out in Jackson County, this rain has still been a big benefit. They could turn their sprinklers off for a few days and just let Mother Nature water their crops. We are still seeing some pretty severe impacts to hay fields and pastures and even some of that winter wheat that's still in the ground in western North Carolina. Again, no matter how much rain they were to get at this point in the season, those crops are all fairly stunted and dry just based on the dry weather we had this winter and in the spring. Across the Piedmont, we noted that the rainfall totals have been kind of uneven, especially further north in North Carolina. As a result, we are still hearing about some stress, especially for corn and soybeans, some of those crops that really need some rain right now as they head into the summer months. And then in eastern North Carolina, even though they had some decent rain, probably a little bit too early to tell the impact it'll have. In some areas, the corn is still wilting. They say it just needs more consistent rainfall as we head into June. So I think one bit of good news that all the farmers could say is that any planting delays, any folks that had held off on planting this spring should finally have enough moisture in the soil to get those crops in the ground.
9: Several cities have put in like water restrictions and stuff like that. Has any of those been improved, lifted because of this rain event we had over the past weekend, or are those all still in place?
10: Yeah, we haven't heard about any changes just yet, but again, this is pretty early. We are only a few days after that latest round of rainfall. I think as we continue to see more improvements on the drought map next week, because that will reflect the rain that we've seen since Tuesday morning, and more areas push back just into the severe drought or maybe even moderate drought category, that's when you could start seeing some local areas say, okay, we've had enough rain. We don't need to have these restrictions in place. They may roll some of those back just to water conservation. Again, I think that's another good take-home message. Just because we've had one wet week, that does not mean that we are out of all these impacts. We know there are still some low lake levels, even if they're recovering, and it will take more rain events like this one to really get us out of the worst of these impacts.
9: Well, let's take a look at the forecast. Do we have more rain this weekend, or do we get a break for a few days?
10: Well, we are finally getting into a drier pattern, and I think that'll actually be a relief for a lot of folks who saw their Memorial Day weekend washed out by the rain that we had last week. We are looking at cooling temperatures as well. We had a cold front that moved through last night. That has knocked our temperatures back to the low 80s today. Maybe only in the mid-70s by Sunday. You may see a few pop-up showers here and there this weekend, but otherwise, looking at mostly dry weather, it looks like better chances of rain may return early next week, say by Monday. And then really after that, we don't see any big rain chances until the second week of June. So I think we can be okay with that. We can take a fairly dry week, let that moisture soak in, see what impact it has on next week's drought map, and then hope for some better rain as we get into the official climatological summer.
8: And that's Assistant State Climatologist Corey Davis talking with Kyle Nasheim about improving conditions on the drought front. WPTF News Time 6:28. Let's head over to the Johnson Hyundai Traffic Center. We're happy John Champion's with us this morning. And Champ, we were talking about improving conditions on the drought front. How about out on the roads? Are we seeing much out there so far?
11: We've got a little incident working, Tony, as we monitor conditions right
8: always,
11: now.
8: Always, it seems like,
11: always.
8: Right?
11: Always. You know, so much for a Friday light, but luckily it's nothing catastrophic. Right now we're looking at this from the Johnson Hyundai Traffic Center. Traveling 64 eastbound, luckily heavier morning traffic is westbound. 64 eastbound just after Lizard Lake Road there in Wendell. Safety patrol out working with either an accident or a stopped vehicle. Going to be in that right lane. They're off onto the shoulder area, so creating a little dash over to your left lane to get around this again. Right lane lane block there, 64 eastbound just after Lizard Lick Road. On the westbound side, you're not looking too bad as you travel now from Zebulon down towards Wendell. 87 south end from Knightdale, still a very good ride as you make that cruise from 540 to 440. No problems on 440 in either direction between Wade Avenue and Capitol Boulevard. Also looking good on 540, no hassle in either direction between Capitol Boulevard and Glenwood Avenue. 40 in and out of the RTP and all around the airport exits. Checking in just fine. No delays or slowdowns encountered. Again, 40 east or westbound. That's the very latest from the Johnson Hyundai Traffic Center.
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13: NCN News. I'm Mike Raley. U.S. and Iranian negotiators have reached a tentative agreement to extend the ceasefire by 60 days and launch talks on Iran's nuclear program. Bernie Bennett reports from Washington. That's
14: according to a U.S. official familiar with the matter, who said President Donald Trump still needs to sign off on the emerging memorandum of understanding. Iran did not immediately confirm any deal with the United States. The tentative agreement worked out by the two sides comes at a moment when the fragile ceasefire between the U.S. and Iran appears to be wavering.
13: Romanian authorities say a Russian drone that was part of an overnight attack on Ukraine crashed into an apartment building in eastern Romania. Two people had minor injuries and several were evacuated. North Carolina leaders are raising concerns about staffing shortages at state prisons as officials roll out a pilot program aimed at boosting hiring for correctional officers. Governor Josh Stein said,
15: "We're using now a contingent hiring model to address the problem. Once someone passes through the initial steps of getting hired, we put them to work immediately in other roles as the certification steps continue to play out."
13: New drought monitor data released on Thursday showed improving conditions across North Carolina, with the amount of land classified under extreme drought shrinking significantly over the past week. Assistant State Climatologist Corey Davis.
10: We had a cold front that moved in last Thursday. That's when we started seeing some of those showers, especially across the western part of the state. And then that front stalled out. So we saw multiple rain showers and thunderstorms popping up every day. Eventually, those spread eastward as well.
13: The FAA is investigating whether engine failure may have caused a single-engine plane crash Wednesday just past the runway at Raleigh East Airport in Wake County. ABC News aviation analyst John Nann.
16: A good pilot kind of melds with their aircraft, and so you can feel the engine's health. If it stops running, you've got to take immediate action.
13: You're listening to NCN News. North Carolina's Attorney General Jeff Jackson is calling on the Federal Trade Commission to crack down on food delivery fees that he said get deceptively added to customers' bills. A rocket belonging to Jeff Bezos' Blue Origin exploded during a test at a launch pad on Thursday night, shaking nearby homes and briefly painting the sky orange. Blue Origin says its new Glenn rocket exploded during an engine test firing being conducted ahead of a satellite launch planned next week. No one was hurt. At a press conference on the lawn of the General Assembly building hosted by Progress NC, a group of graduates spoke out about their economic struggles. Duke Class of 2026 graduate Michael Ramos pointed to the current political climate.
17: The American dream is not what my parents and grandparents had envisioned for me and for themselves when they first arrived to this country. In fact, I've only thought more and more of the famous George Carlin line. It's called the American dream because you have to be asleep to believe it.
13: Now this.
9: For the Southern Farm Network, I'm Kyle Nash. I'm U.S. Trade Representative Jameson Greer addressed a wide range of trade issues from tariffs to USMCA at a recent think tank forum. Greer told the Council on Foreign Relations here that the Trump administration will hold fast to a policy that's roiled U.S. agriculture.
18: The U.S. is going to have tariffs, right? As long as we have a giant trade deficit, we're going to have tariffs, right?
9: That includes 301 and 232 tariffs to replace those the Supreme Court struck down. As for interim Section 122, the 10% global tariffs invalidated by a U.S. trade court.
18: This is an interesting question. I might get in a little trouble here. So when you look at that statute, it says they expire, but doesn't say when you can redo it, right?
9: Greer says only two countries, Canada and China, have retaliated against the U.S. over its reciprocal tariffs. I'm Kyle Nashheim.
13: Mike Raley, NCN News.
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20: A better life with Dr. Sanjay Gupta.
21: Heart disease is still the leading cause of death here in the United States and around the world. But what if there was something you could do earlier in life to reduce the odds of becoming a statistic? Well, here in the United States, tens of millions of adults already take a statin to lower their cholesterol. But new guidance put out by the American College of Cardiology and the American Heart Association now emphasize that treating high cholesterol sooner could significantly reduce a person's lifetime risk of heart attack or stroke. How early are we talking? In your 30s, believe it or not. Of course, you need to talk to your doctor about whether statins are right for you, but you should know that the evidence is really starting to stack up that shows the earlier you get a jump on reducing lifelong exposure to plaque-causing lipids and lipoproteins, the better the odds are going to be for you. Make sure you get your cholesterol checked. That's the first step. I'm Dr. Sanjay Gupta, helping you live a better life.
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6: Your WPTF forecast, sunny with a high near 84. Overnight, mostly cloudy with a low around 66. Saturday, mostly cloudy with a high near 85.
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8: It's 6:38 on the WPTF Morning News as we head back over to the Johnson Hyundai Traffic Center where John Champion is standing by. Champ, as we try to achieve that Friday light, you already told me there's a glitch out on 64 eastbound this morning.
11: Well, you know, Tony, in the words of one of my great traffic mentors, Brian Bliss, the traffic gods giveth and they taketh away. Right now,
8: hopefully they taketh more than they giveth.
11: I agree. Right now, checking things from the Johnson Hyundai Traffic Center. Our little incident, 64 eastbound, just after Lizard Lick Road. Off to the shoulder now. Looks like IMAP, the Motorist Assistance Patrol team, has taken their arrow and gone on down the roadway there in Wendell. So things are moving a lot better there. 64 eastbound. 64 west, always the heavier amount of traffic on a weekday morning. Still seeing some very busy traffic, but no heavy stop and roll delays there. Making your way from North Arundel Avenue down towards Lizard Lick Road. Looking good all the way out towards Rollsville Road. 87 southbound in from Knightdale, still good. South Smithfield Road through I-540. Your ride continues well all the way out to 440. No problems leaving Wake Forest, headed for Raleigh there on southbound 1. No delays. We'll go back from Thornton Road all the way down past Durant Road with no delays or slowdowns. 40 looking good in either direction. East or westbound between the airport exits and Davis Drive. Drive into Johnson Hyundai this May. 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That's the latest from the Johnson Hyundai Traffic Center.
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6: Your WPTF forecast, sunny with a high near 84. Overnight, mostly cloudy with a low around 66. Saturday, mostly cloudy with a high near 85.
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8: It's 6:42 on the WPTF Morning News for a Friday morning. Right now, 62 degrees. Pleasure now to be joined by Nick Petro, Warning Coordination Meteorologist for the National Weather Service Forecast Office in Raleigh. Nick, thank you for joining us this morning.
15: Good morning, Tony. Thank you for having me on.
8: Well, we're here because the big season begins next week, June 1st. Another hurricane season will have arrived.
15: Yeah, and this one is shaping up to be kind of interesting because there's competing forces at work with regard to, you know, the potential for tropical cyclones all season long. You know, you have really warm waters in the Atlantic, which tend to, you know, provide the fuel to make very intense hurricanes. But at the same time, there'll be a lot of strong winds, just background wind in the upper levels of the atmosphere where tropical storms and hurricanes typically form. So, so they're going to be sort of competing features that could, in some cases, help and in other cases hurt the development of tropical storms and hurricanes.
8: Nick, we've heard a lot about developing a strong El Nino. Will that factor into this?
15: Yeah, so that El Nino is what basically provides those stronger background winds in the atmosphere. Now, that said, the El Nino, the strength of the El Nino will be increasing throughout the summer season, so and throughout the hurricane season. So there's still an opportunity early in the season for a couple tropical storms and hurricanes to develop before the El Nino really, really kicks in. So my biggest concern are for the months of June, July, and maybe even into August. I'm concerned about those 3 months offering increased tropical storm hurricane activity, and then things kind of, you know, maybe settling down, fewer numbers of them late in the season. And there's one other factor I'm concerned about. When there is strong winds, background winds over the Caribbean and over the central Atlantic, where tropical storms tend to form, there's sometimes really light background winds real close to home. And when I say close to home, I mean right off the southeast coast, maybe over the Gulf of Mexico. So that said, while the El Nino might have a negative influence on this year's hurricane season, that doesn't mean we're out of the woods. I still think there could be one or two surprise storms, but surprising in the sense that, you know, everybody's going to be thinking, well, it's supposed to be an inactive season, but that might surprise folks when there's one or two that are really strong and could be potentially close to home or even effective.
8: Nick, you mentioned the fact that you had that concern about those early season storms. Now, if my memory is correct, a lot of those early season storms tend to form down in the Gulf or areas closer to us, and those later season storms a lot of times cross the Atlantic.
15: Exactly, yeah. That's exactly what my biggest concern is, because, you know, it's those ones that form right off our coast and the ones that form in the Gulf of Mexico that don't offer us much time to prepare. So that's why it's important now to take time to sort of do your preparations for this hurricane season that's upcoming, because if one does get going and one does threaten us, it might be one that doesn't offer us a whole lot of time to prepare. So take the time now while the weather's nice and while the weather's quiet to just go over your hurricane preparedness plan, make sure you stock up on your supplies, you know, do an insurance checkup, walk around your home, make sure there's no trees that are leaning or dead that, you know, it might be a good idea to remove before, you know, the risk of high winds come. You know, just do the things you would do. Buy those supplies now. Don't wait till the storm's in our, on our doorstep, because, you know, by the time that storm's coming, there might not be a whole lot of time to prepare. So that's my advice to folks.
8: Nick, I think one of the things that we have learned in recent years is for a long time we were caught up on what the category of the storm was, but we learned that a lot of times the major damage is not so much from the winds in many locations, but from the tremendous amount of rainfall that we can get.
15: Absolutely. When we're thinking about how a hurricane could damage our area, we need to be thinking about water. We need to be thinking about water and flooding more so than wind. Although, you know, like I said, wind can still do some damage. Obviously, there could still be high winds. But more often than not, it's the water and the flooding and the flooding rain that impact people, particularly once you get away from the coast, the inland flooding effect. So check up on your flood insurance. If you don't have flood insurance, you know, think about it. Even places, many times have you heard a big storm hit somewhere and then somebody say, oh, I never thought it would flood here.
8: Nick Petro, Warning Coordination Meteorologist at the National Weather Service Forecast Office in Raleigh, joining us talking about the hurricane season that officially begins next Monday. WPTF News Time 6:48 as we head back to the Johnson Hyundai Traffic Center. John Champion's there this morning. And Champ, already there are a few glitches out there to try to spoil our Friday light.
11: And a few glitches in the matrix. I like that, Tony. Very nice. Checking things from the Johnson Hyundai Traffic Center. We're seeing some slowing now. verified slowing 87 southbound now. You're on the brakes in advance of South Smithfield Road down towards your I-540 ramps. And we'll do the math and carry the 1 3-minute drive between those 2 points. Average speed under 35 miles an hour. Taking a quick trip around on a 440 in Raleigh, we're not seeing any delays or problems. Headed westbound from New Bern Avenue out to Wade Avenue. Northbound US 1 making that travel from Apex up towards Cary and Raleigh, still a good ride. 55 all the way out past Walnut Street. No problems in Holly Springs. That traffic is looking good on the old GB Alfred. No delays or slowdowns encountered. Also seeing a minor slowdown, however, 885 southbound as you try to make that merge to I-40 East. That's the very latest from the Johnson Hyundai Traffic Center.
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6: Your WPTF forecast, sunny with a high near 84. Overnight, mostly cloudy with a low around 66. Saturday, mostly cloudy with a high near 85.
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8: NCN Sports, I'm Tony Rixby. The Carolina Hurricanes a win away from returning to the Stanley Cup Finals for the first time in 20 years. The Canes have a 3-1 lead in the Eastern Conference Final Series, heading into Game 5 tonight at Lenovo Center in Raleigh. But Coach Rod Brind'Amour cautions team hasn't won anything yet.
17: We haven't accomplished anything, so it's still we still have a lot of work ahead of us. But you know, there's the people down there they deserve a good team, and we've had it for a while. But
8: Victor Wembanyama had 28 points, 10 rebounds, 3 blocks, 2 assists, 10 for 21 shooting, 28 minutes, leading the San Antonio Spurs past the Oklahoma City Thunder 118-91. Sending the NBA's Western Finals to a Game 7. College baseball, the regionals get underway today in the Chapel Hill Regional this afternoon. East Carolina will take on Tennessee at noon. That'll be followed by North Carolina playing VCU. Tar Heels coach Scott Forbes.
18: This is what you want. We want to be at home. We want big crowds. I told them, I'm telling these guys, like, I want you to play like little leaguers. Like when you used to go on that field and you just have a blast because that's how you play well.
8: In Auburn, Alabama, North Carolina State plays Central Florida tonight at 6 p.m., retiring Wolfpack coach Elliot Avent.
19: Just so thankful that the committee saw fit for NC State to continue their journey in postseason. I tell the players all the time, the postseason is what you shoot for all the time. It's the most magical time of the year.
8: Major League Baseball owners made their long-awaited salary cap proposal to the Players Association yesterday, a system the union has vowed never to accept, setting up the possibility of a labor stoppage next season. As for what the players want, here's Gethin Coolball.
20: Baseball players are seeking expanded free agency and salary arbitration rights. They also want to nearly double the Major League minimum salary and increase revenue sharing among teams. The union presented these proposals Wednesday, a day before Major League Baseball is expected to suggest a salary cap. The current labor contract expires December 1st, and a lockout is anticipated. MLB opposes the union's proposals, arguing they worsen competitive balance issues. Players propose increased revenue sharing to guarantee small market clubs a minimum of $240 million annually. I'm Gethin Coolball.
8: The Norfolk Tides took a pair from the Durham Bulls Thursday afternoon at Harbor Park in Norfolk, 3-0 and 7-5. Handel Fry Encarnacion provided the Wilson Warbirds with the team's first four-hit game of the season en route to a 4-3 win over the Pelicans at Pelicans Ballpark in Myrtle Beach last night. Jeremy Paul posted an opening round 63. He has the solo lead after round one of the Corn Ferry Tour UNC Health Championship at the Raleigh Country Club. Tony Rixby, NCN Sports. WPTF News Time 6:55. Let's head to the entertainment desk and Gail Hurd.
5: Milli Vanilli and Mars Day have announced they will not perform at the Great American State Fair in Washington's National Mall. This comes a day after the White House-affiliated Freedom 250 announced a lineup for June and July. Young MC also said he won't perform, citing concerns about the politics of the event. Other scheduled performers include the Commodores, Flo Rida, and Martina McBride. President Trump launched Freedom 250 last year to celebrate the nation's 250th birthday. The organization describes itself as nonpartisan.
21: Take it to the limit one more time.
5: And the Ultimate Eagles tribute band recreates the legendary sound of one of the most beloved bands of all time, the Eagles, tonight at Charlotte's Knight Theater. And get your laugh on with comedian and actor Guy Tori at the Raleigh Improv in Cary tonight through Sunday. And Saturday, Emmy-nominated singer-songwriter Ben Folds performs his catalog body of genre-bending music that includes pop albums with Ben Folds 5, multiple solo albums, and more at Raleigh's Mamandi Hall. And the nicest man in stand-up, Grammy and Emmy-nominated comedian and host of ABC's The Average American Game Show, Nate Bargatze, brings his big dumb eyes tour to Greensboro's First Horizon Coliseum on Sunday. And not to be outdone by the men, musical legends Patti LaBelle, Chaka Khan, Gladys Knight, and Stephanie Mills have a new attitude as they perform their tour, The Queens, Four Legends, One Stage. The postponed show from February is tonight in Charlotte Spectrum Center. I'm Gail Hurd, and that's entertainment.
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22: I'm Seth Sutel, and this is the AP Markets Report. Stocks push to more records on Wall Street as profits keep piling up for companies like Dollar Tree and Hormel Foods. A tentative deal to extend the ceasefire in the war with Iran by 60 days also helped lift the market and rein in crude oil prices. The S&P 500 rose 0.6% Thursday. The Dow edged up 24 points. That's less than 0.1%. The NASDAQ composite climbed 0.9%. Dollar Tree soared almost 18%. Hormel added 12.5%. Treasury yields ease in the bond market. The yield on the 10-year Treasury fell to 4.45%. Seth Sutel, New York.
8: WPTF News Time approaching 6:58 as we head back over to the Johnson Hyundai Traffic Center on this Friday morning. John Champion is with us. And, Champ, we can always aspire still for a Friday light, even though we've had those glitches already.
11: It's still a good ride on 64 westbound now as you move from Zebulon down to Wendell. No hassle there, just steady, busy conditions. Certainly seeing some delays and a reduction in speed on 87 southbound. Average speed about 38 miles an hour. A four-minute drive now, starting just in advance of South Smithfield Road down towards your ramps for I-540, making it a little treacherous trying to get to Raleigh from Knightdale. Taking a travel now, 40 westbound on the southwest side of Raleigh. That's still looking good. Rock Quarry Road through Gorman Street. Things continue well out towards your 1 and 64 ramps for Cary. No big delays or slowdowns encountered on I-40. Making your way out towards the RTP. Westbound traffic looking good. Harrison Avenue through Davis Drive. in Durham, 885 northbound. Still a decent ride. No big hassle or delays from 40 well out past Ellis Road. Still seeing a slowdown now. Some delayed conditions. 885 southbound making that merge to 40 eastbound. Use a little caution as you make your way through that area. Looking good. All approaches to Duke Hospital and the VA Medical Center there on the freeway around Irwin Road. No big problems to report. We'll take a look at conditions now. Through southwestern Wake County, no hassle through Apex or Holly Springs. Just busy traffic in the school and work zones there. That's the very latest from the Johnson Hyundai Traffic Center.
8: And Champ, our forecast calling for sunny skies today. A high around 84, mostly cloudy tonight. We get down to 66, mostly cloudy tomorrow. Slight chance of showers and thunderstorms. Tomorrow's high 85. Cooling off a little bit on Sunday with a high in the upper 70s. Monday, we get back to the 80s with a chance of showers, and we'll stay there for the early portions of next week. Coming up in the next hour, we talk with economist Dr. Mike Walden about funding woes for city and county governments in North Carolina. A little bit later, we'll be hearing about investments for education as well. Stay with us as the news continues. WPTF News Time is 7 o'clock.
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1: Breaking news this hour from Town Hall. Armit Thomason. Being called a memorandum of understanding under consideration by the U.S. and Iran, it would extend the ceasefire 60 days, allowing negotiations to continue, but also call for freedom of navigation through the Strait of Hormuz. This proposal has not yet been signed off on. In the meantime, correspondent Joe Fetterman says tension in the region remains high.
2: As ceasefire talks between the U.S. and Iran drag on, the truce has come under another test. The U.S. has carried out a series of strikes on Iranian targets this week, most recently on Wednesday night. It says these strikes are in response to Iranian threats. In the latest incident, Kuwait says it was attacked by Iranian missiles and drones. Iran confirms that it launched a fresh attack in the region. It says this is in response to American aggression. Now, these clashes have not caused the ceasefire to collapse, but they have left the Middle East on edge.
1: Fed up with high energy prices, Treasury Secretary Scott Bessent says oil and gas prices will drop once the U.S.-Iran conflict has been settled.
23: What we've seen is actually oil prices are down about 10% in May. There are almost 2,000 ships waiting to come out of the Gulf. And I think the oil market is going to be very well supplied on the other side of this, and that we could see prices come down very quickly.
1: A Russian drone has slammed into an apartment building in eastern Romania. Two people injured. A NATO member, Romania, now asking the alliance for help in defending against Russian drones. On the launch pad in Florida for a test last night, the Blue Origin rocket failed the test. It blew up. A deafening explosion and massive fireball lighting up the nighttime sky over Cape Canaveral. There were no injuries. An apartment building explosion in Dallas. It killed three people. There had been reports of an odor of natural gas prior to the explosion. Dow futures up 93 points. More on these stories at townhall.com.
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25: I'm Marianne Mijab. The FAA is investigating whether engine failure may have caused the single-engine plane crash Wednesday just past the runway at Raleigh East Airport in Knightdale. The sister of pilot Luis Quijano says her brother reported the engine stopped working midair. However, officials have yet to confirm that account. ABC News aviation analyst John Nance.
3: continuing to fly the airplane towards someplace. That'll be the second thing, is looking around and figuring out where can I put this aircraft down. And then and only then you get started trying to restart the engine.
25: Officials have not confirmed who was flying the plane or what caused the crash. A proposed state bill would ban abortions, classify the procedure as first-degree murder, and allow deadly force to be used to prevent an abortion from happening. House Bill 1232 would recognize life at fertilization, meaning the moment someone gets pregnant. That would ban abortions of any kind. Republican Representative Keith Kidwell sponsored the bill. Democratic Representative Deb Butler told WECT.
4: The unintended consequences could be broad sweeping and very, very severe.
25: The bill is a constitutional amendment. If it passes the General Assembly, voters would decide the measure in the November 2026 general election. While much of the state has seen needed rains and flooding in some cases, most of North Carolina is still in some sort of drought status. State Assistant Climatologist Corey Davis says some areas had more impact than others.
9: Worth noting that not everywhere picked up on those higher amounts, especially across the northern Piedmont of North Carolina. Most areas had less than an inch. Some areas only had about half an inch. So when we think about the impacts that we've seen this week, it's an overall positive, but we haven't necessarily seen the improvements on things like lake levels.
25: The southern Piedmont and western part of the state saw the heaviest rains, and in some cases, precipitation improved the drought classification by one category. Wake Med's proposed partnership with Atrium Health was put into question during its final listening session Thursday night. State Healthcare Plan Executive Administrator Tom Friedman tells WREL any increase in Wake Med's cost could impact taxpayers and state employees across the state.
12: My job is to make sure prices are affordable for state employees, teachers, and the taxpayers. So, we're obviously very concerned. Atrium is one of the most expensive health systems in the state, and we don't want prices to go up.
25: Friedman's official analysis estimates the merger could raise costs by $7 to $11 per member each month. The state attorney general calls for federal crackdown on food delivery fees. Shadate Hargett-Hill has more.
14: A bipartisan coalition of attorneys general, including North Carolina Attorney General Jeff Jackson, submitted a letter on May 18th encouraging the Federal Trade Commission to expand its efforts in addressing unfair fees to customers from food delivery services. It noted online food and grocery services have committed drip pricing by adding new charges at the end of a transaction. Officials say these services don't make the purpose of the fees clear, and customers rarely know about the extra fees until they've picked and checked out their items. I'm Shadati Hargett.
25: State leaders are raising concerns about staffing shortages at state prisons as officials roll out a pilot program aimed at boosting hiring for correctional officers. Governor Josh Stein.
15: We are using now a contingent hiring model to address the problem. Once someone passes through the initial steps of getting hired, we put them to work immediately in other roles as the certification steps continue to play out.
25: The program has been implemented at Central Prison, Harnett Correctional, and Pascoutank Correctional, leading to 95 new hires. A former treasurer of the Wake Forest Elementary School PTA has pleaded guilty to embezzlement. Anna Marie Etheridge was accused of misappropriating nearly $33,000 of PTA funds while she was serving as treasurer last January. She was sentenced to 12 months of supervised probation and must complete 100 hours of community service. Your WPTF forecast, sunny with a high near 83. Marianne Mija, WPTF News.
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8: Good morning, everyone. 7:07 on a Friday morning on the WPTF Morning News. Just a few minutes, we'll be talking to Dr. Mike Walden about some of the money woes that cities and counties in North Carolina are experiencing these days. And is this part of a national trend? Is it something that they're could be a quick cure for, or is it something that will be a prolonged problem? Later, we'll be talking about nutrition and some of the new guidelines for diets, and particularly for the use of protein. And later, we'll be talking about educational savings accounts as well. That'll be coming up later this morning. But right now, let's head over to the Johnson Hyundai Traffic Center. It's 7:08, time to check in with John Champion. Champa, on a Friday morning, we always have visions of a Friday light, but sometimes they just don't come true.
11: Exactly. Well, we're not going to tempt the fates, but things are moderate to busy right now. Friday morning traffic's off to a fairly smooth start across the triangle, Tony, with light to moderate volume on most major roadways. The biggest issue remains U.S. 401 with drivers in both directions. Should use caution through that work zone there between Perry Creek Road and Forestville Road. Crews, cones, construction equipment continue to line the roadway, making for a tighter than normal ride. A bit of slowing to report on southbound on I-87, where traffic is running below posted speeds from South Smithfield Road down towards the I-540 exchange. It's not a major delay, but you'll want to allow a few extra minutes as you travel through that stretch. Elsewhere, 440 moving nicely in both directions between Capitol Boulevard and Wade Avenue, and 885 is in good shape in Durham between the freeway and I-40. Overall, not a bad way to start a Friday morning, with only minor slowdowns and construction-related headaches around the region. 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That's the latest from the Johnson Hyundai Traffic Center.
6: Tired of congestion? Not that kind of congestion. We're talking about this kind. Avoid the congestion and stay informed with traffic on the 8s to keep you moving, whether you're driving to the office.
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25: Your WPTF forecast, sunny with a high near 84. Overnight, mostly cloudy with a low around 66. Saturday, mostly cloudy with a high near 85.
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8: It's 7:12 on the WPTF Morning News. Right now, 62 degrees, and we're pleased to be joined now by North Carolina State University Economist Emeritus, Dr. Mike Walden. Mike, thank you so much for joining us again this morning.
26: Always my pleasure, Tony. Thank you for having me.
8: Oh, certainly. And, you know, Mike, right now we're seeing a lot of budgetary problems for cities and counties in North Carolina, really just in North Carolina, but across the nation as those budget deficits seem to be increasing.
26: Well, we do, and we're seeing a lot of those announced, at least here in North Carolina, in our smaller towns. I think there are several reasons behind this. Number one is inflation. We just had an inflation report the other day. Again, the rate rose to 3.8% year over year. From the previous month, it was 3.3. And that makes it hard for especially small towns that don't have the resources that big cities do to manage their budget and to fulfill what they promised their citizens that they were going to do. So I think inflation is probably the really big factor. I think another factor is the fact that the smaller towns do not have the kind of growth in terms of business growth and new companies coming in that are going to help with the tax base. You see the announcements in North Carolina, a lot of them are going to the metro areas. And then I think there's for some, not all, but I think for some, another factor is the fact that the state has not passed the budget yet. There are many programs that probably be impacted by that, some of which will help particularly smaller towns. So I think it's a combination of factors, but I put inflation number one.
8: At the same time, Mike, we're also hearing a lot of talk about the number one revenue source for municipalities and counties in North Carolina, and that's property tax. I think I saw a statistic about 60% of their revenues come from that. Then you got some sales taxes. But we've also had a couple of measures in the General Assembly to put a moratorium on these reevaluation. Will that just make the problem worse for these small counties?
26: Well, I actually have a column that'll be released today that talks about that, Tony. I understand the problem. I'm a homeowner. And you see your valuation go up, and oftentimes valuation goes up much faster than your income has gone up. So it makes sense to me that the citizens, whether you're in

0: methods that governments can use to get revenue other than simply property taxes and sales taxes? Any alternatives out there?
1: Well, the one that's, certainly there are. The one that's been talked about would be to allow localities, counties, cities to have an income tax. I don't know that that would be popular also, but people in general don't like taxes, and I certainly understand that. But I think the problem with the property tax is the fact that you're the base. I mean, if you're paying an income tax, how much you pay is going to be directly related to how much your income goes up. In the case of the property tax, your property value goes way up, and your income has not gone up commensurately, then that creates the issue. So I think that's why there's a response that we're seeing in the General Assembly and in other areas. But we could expand. There is a local sales tax. We could expand that. We could also, the General Assembly could say, well, let's allow localities to have an income tax. So they're all alternatives.
0: I think there are a lot of people think that the property tax is the tax they have the least control over because, as you mentioned, with the income tax, it's relevant to your income. Sales tax, you decide how much you're going to spend. But property tax, it's you're just sitting there, and they can go up, and your revenues are not going up.
1: That's right. Now, of course, you do benefit if your property goes up. If you sell, you're going to reap the benefits. But obviously, a lot of people don't want to sell. They like where they're living in their home. And so, this I think it's time to address this issue. The question is, how do you address it? And I think we'll probably see some movement in some discussion, at least in the General Assembly.
0: And it certainly makes those governments anxious, which gets me the chance to do the promo for your book, North Carolina in the Anxious Age, that'll be coming up, later this summer, this fall?
1: The release date is October 10th. But it is already available for pre-order. Go to UNC Press, and you can just put my name in, and up will pop the site where you can place an order.
0: Well, we're all looking forward to reading that this fall. And, Mike, good luck for the Reds this weekend. They got to play the Braves, arguably the best team in baseball this year.
1: Yes, they had a little bounce back, but long season, as we talked about, long season, that was good. Right now, we're pulling for the Hurricanes, though.
0: That's right, and we'll find out what happens there tonight. Hopefully, it's on to the finals. Mike, as always, it's a pleasure.
1: Thank you. My pleasure, too. Thanks, Doug. Bye-bye.
0: Mike Walden, North Carolina State University Economist Emeritus, joining us here on the WPTF Morning News. WPTF News Time is 7:18 as we head back over to the Johnson Hyundai Traffic Center, where John Champion is standing by, and Champ, you were telling us that even when they're not accidents, nasty things like work zones can cause delays.
2: Exactly, Tony. Checking things right now. One area to watch is that work zone, US 401, where drivers in both directions continue to navigate there between Perry Creek and Forestville Road. Again, plenty of cones, barriers, and equipment, large-scale construction equipment remain in place, so take it easy through that stretch. We're also seeing southbound I-87 running below posted speeds, making your way in from Knightdale to Raleigh. You're slow going at times south Smithfield Road down to I-540. Keep in mind that school traffic is building across the area this morning. Expect heavier volume and reduced speeds around Green Hope High School and Green Level High School, where we're seeing some congestion beginning to develop as students arrive. Watch your speed in those school zones and be prepared for extra delays. Another minor trouble spot is at Old Stage Road and US 401 there, where a lengthy traffic light cycle delay is causing some intersection slowdowns. That's the very latest from the Johnson Hyundai Traffic Center.
3: Are you about to mow the lawn? It's blazing hot out here, Smokey Bear says.
4: 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It's all on SmokeyBear.com, because only you can prevent wildfires.
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6: It's never too late to get in the investing game. You might think, hey, I'm in my 30s, I'm in my 40s, I'm in my 50s, and I don't know what to do because I haven't started investing any money. That's why you need to reach out to Coach Pete.
7: Yeah, well, it's never too late, never too soon. People say, well, I'm going to do it tomorrow, and tomorrow never comes, or tomorrow turns into next year, next decade. Let's make it simple. I know. I hate going to the doctor and the dentist. I put that off as much as I can because I'm afraid of what will happen there. But after I go, I'm happy because usually he says everything's fine. So let's do this in the financial world, let's make sure you have the plan that is going to get you all the way through retirement, not just to retirement. Let's adjust you the right way financially so you have that income forever and have that growth, protection, and lifetime income there. Call now. We'll do it at no cost or obligation. We'll put a total retirement plan together for you.

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1: Better yet, just text Amanda to 600-700. 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
6: Your WPTF forecast, sunny with a high near 84. Overnight, mostly cloudy with a low around 66. Saturday, mostly cloudy with a high near 85.
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8: It's 7:22 on the WPTF Morning News, and Mike Raley is dropping by, as he does every Friday morning, a little bit earlier than we
9: actually
8: normally
9: do.
8: You got lost, and you ended up in here.
9: There's so many doors and places to go here. I just kind of ended up in here.
8: Well,
9: I saw the red. You're wearing this bright red pullover thing.
8: Yeah, and, it's alumni.
9: And you're wearing our... Well, that's not the same shade of red, Tony.
8: No,
9: kinda,
8: I know.
9: That kind of clashes.
8: This is an orangier red, and this is a darker red.
9: That's right.
8: But, our
9: at
8: mutual,
9: any rate...
8: This is for our mutual alma mater, NC State, beginning play today in the NCAA baseball regional in Auburn. Elliot Avent retiring.
9: I hate that he's retiring. He's a Nash County boy.
8: He grew up not too far from me. Aventon, why is it?
9: Aventon, that's it's just kind of northwest of Red Oak.
8: Yeah, which Red Oak
9: is not too far from Hickory.
8: If you drive,
9: there is a Hickory.
8: There's a Hickory over there instead of Western North Carolina.
9: Yeah, it's a crossroads.
8: I didn't know that. I'm familiar with the Western North Carolina Hickory.
9: Well, it's not too far from Hickory.
8: But if you drive down I-95 coming down. From Virginia, you'll see signs for Red Oak.
9: And if you take one of those exits, probably the only one, it'll take you. The first thing you'll see is Hickory.
8: Yeah, I've got to do that just to see Hickory and not be in Catawba County.
9: There used to be a Stuckey's at that exit.
8: Are there any Stuckey's left?
9: There probably are. It's David Stuckey.
8: Yeah, that's right. Used to be our boss here. Now moved on to another field.
9: A great guy.
8: Wonderful man, really is. And Elliot Avent is a wonderful man. I can't say enough about him. 30 years as the head coach at NC State, the most wins of anybody in history. And, you know, it says something about a coach who is there through four different athletic directors, too.
9: I know. Well, he's just so good.
8: Yeah.
9: What in the world is he going to do now?
8: Well, I think he's still going to have some involvement with USA Baseball. So that'll occupy him a little bit. And I know he's real happy that Chris Hart, his longtime assistant, is going to be taking over as the new head coach.
9: I'm sure he'll be good, too.
8: So we've got both NC State, North Carolina, and East Carolina all beginning play. Before I forget it, I've got to ask you, where are you at tomorrow with
9: the
8: Gardner?
9: We're behind the preposition at, but we're the Cary Garden. I'm sorry, Tony. The Cary Garden tour is tomorrow, and Rufus and I will be, as far as I know, at the Paige Walker House in Cary.
8: Very historic location.
9: Yeah, it is. I hope I have that right. if not, we're going to be in real big trouble. But the Women's Club is helping to sponsor this and a lot of other sponsors, and it's a big deal. The 13 gardens, and they're just beautiful. I'm sure I haven't seen them, but I hope to. And you can get a lot more information. Cary Garden Tour. Just Google that, and it's this weekend. And I think there's going to be a little rain in the afternoon, but that's not going to stop anybody who's interested in gardening. It kind of refreshes the look of a garden, I think, to have a little rain.
8: It refreshes the smell, too, coming out of
9: the garden. Yeah, you're right, especially this time of year when there's so many things blooming. So there'll be lush landscapes, lots of blooms, and you really don't want to miss the Cary Garden Tour, and we'll be talking about that tomorrow and talking with some of the sponsors.
8: Now, is this a self-guided tour, or do you go as a group? How does that work?
9: Beats me.
8: Yeah, we'll find out tomorrow.
9: I would not. Rufus and I are not going to guide anyone.
8: Yeah.
9: So I'm not sure. It's probably there's usually a map for these things. I mean, there are a lot of places that have garden tours, a lot of towns, garden clubs, and it's usually self-guided. There may be a docent here or there, somebody connected with that garden tour. But Rufus and I will not be taking you on a tour.
8: Well, speaking of Rufus, I saw the picture where Rufus had a big gathering for the gardener folks last weekend.
9: We did, and Rufus has a nice-sized property, but you can only get so many people. And we had most of the gardeners who are on currently with us, but there were a couple of people who are not gardeners who were there, or friends, like Jim Jenkins, who was one of the best writers and journalists.
8: Editorial page editor for years for the News and Observer.
9: And he's one of Rufus's cronies.
8: Of the many, yeah.
9: No, they're close friends, and that's one of my best things that happened last Friday at that thing. Was I sat around and talked to Jim Jenkins for just the longest time. He has so many stories, and but Rufus has a beautiful garden out there. He's very proud of it, as he should be, and there's always a tour of his garden. But I missed that last week. I've seen it many times, but I missed it last week because of my long conversation with Jim Jenkins.
8: But you were still on the scene, and
9: I was
8: a great
9: there.
8: Picture of the
9: yeah.
8: of the group picture that you
9: yeah,
8: had.
9: Yeah, the mayor was out there. She's a big time gardener, and she was there for a while. She's pretty busy, so she left. She didn't make it to the picture. She did last year,
8: but we know she was there, and as she should be.
9: Yeah. So we had a great time.
8: I didn't realize Mayor Cowell was a big gardener.
9: Oh yeah, extremely. But well, I didn't know Rufus was until somebody told me 20 years ago, and I called his law office.
8: And that changed history.
9: It did. It did. Of the weekend gardener by a big amount. Yeah, sure did.
8: Well, it changed Rufus's history too, because he talks about the weekend gardener in his autobiography.
9: It fills a void, I think, from not being a politician anymore. I mean, he is such a people person. He talks to everybody. When we go places, he talks to everybody, and a lot of people know him still.
8: And he has one of the most phenomenal memories of anybody I've ever met.
9: He truly does, and that's usually a sign of a truly great politician, too, because that's a must.
8: Yeah, I tell you somebody else who did, and I've got to go to Champ here in just a second,
9: yeah.
8: But Dean Smith had a tremendous memory, too, the longtime Carolina basketball
9: coach. Yeah, he did. But a lot of times that's because you're really smart.
8: Yeah, exactly. And that fits Dean Smith and Rufus. Mike,
9: amen.
8: Thanks a lot.
9: All right, buddy.
8: And have fun tomorrow over in Cary.
9: Thank you, sir.
8: WPTF News time is 8:29 as we head to the Johnson Hyundai Traffic Center. John Champion is here. And Champ, sorry to get to you late, but you understand when Mike and I get to talk.
0: Oh,
8: all right?
0: Man, you guys are the best morning show ever. I'm telling you.
8: Thank you, Champ.
0: Guys. Glad to be here. Checking things out now, southbound I-87, beginning to bunch up from South Smithville Road to I-540, with speed zipping below the posted limit as traffic heads towards Raleigh. Also, taking a look at a long light cycle delay, creating a minor delay there at the intersection of Old Stage Road and US 401. And the rest of the triangle's looking pretty good. I-40 westbound into the RTP, moving well from Harrison Avenue to Davis Drive. 440 remains trouble-free between Capitol Boulevard and Wade Avenue. And in Durham, 885, still providing a decent ride between the Durham Freeway and I-40 as you head northbound. That's the very latest from the Johnson Hyundai Traffic Center.
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11: NCN News. I'm Mike Raley. U.S. and Iranian negotiators have reached a tentative agreement to extend the ceasefire by 60 days and start a new round of talks on Iran's nuclear program. Vice President J.D. Vance on Thursday evening confirmed there was a tentative agreement, but it was unclear if President Trump would approve it. Governor Josh Stein visited Pitt County Community College on Thursday to meet with students enrolled in a construction and industrial technology program. During the tour, he highlighted housing supply and supporting preparing to enter the construction workforce. The governor also said
12: they're doing two remarkable things. One is they're helping young people get skills that they can turn into a good paying job and build a career. And they're also producing housing that goes into the community to lower housing costs for everybody.
11: Governor Stein signed an executive order aimed at restricting how state employees interact with prediction markets following growing concerns about insider information being used for financial gain. Scott Peeler is an adjunct professor at UNC Law.
13: With all technology comes the ability to use it in ways that are both intended and perhaps unintended, and with that comes the need to potentially address and clarify where the boundaries are, and I think that's what the governor was trying to do with his 37th executive order.
11: A suspected gas explosion and fire were reported on Thursday in a department building in the Oak Cliff neighborhood of Dallas. Dallas Fire Rescue Deputy Chief Mark Berry.
14: Yes, there have been fatalities at this point. We can all confirm that there are fatalities. We're still working through the recovery phase.
11: The Blue Ridge Parkway is ranked as the second deadliest national park site in 2025. Parkway recorded 12 fatalities last year. Phil Belcher is visiting the Parkway from South Carolina and tells WLOS.
15: Trying to make sure that we stay alive wherever we're going. People just need to be aware and be careful.
11: 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Forecasters with NOAA's National Weather Service are predicting a below-normal hurricane season for the Atlantic Basin this year. NOAA's outlook is for the 2026 Atlantic hurricane season, which runs June 1st through November 30th. National Weather Service meteorologist Nick Petro.
16: This one is shaping up to be kind of interesting because there's competing forces at work with regard to, you know, the potential for tropical cyclones all season long.
11: A rocket belonging to Jeff Bezos' Blue Origin exploded during a test of the launch pad last night, shaking nearby homes and briefly painting the sky orange. Blue Origin said its New Glenn rocket exploded during an engine firing test. Elizabeth City Police Chief Eddie Graham provided updates about recent shootings in the city during a press conference. The conference came after two shootings that happened in the city earlier this week, and Graham told those gathered,
17: I just want the people in this city to know that the Liberty City Police Department are praying for the city, and we will work diligent to get to the bottom of both of these incidents. We are dedicated in making this city safe.
11: Correspondent Donna Warder reports on the winner of this year's Scripps National Spelling Bee.
18: A 14-year-old from Rancho Cucamonga, California, is the winner of this year's Scripps National Spelling Bee. Shrey Parikh.
19: Taroni.
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18: And Ishan Gupta.
19: Tessera Conter.
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19: Shrey, during the spell off, you correctly spelled a total of 32 words. Ishan, you correctly spelled a total of 25 words, and that means that Shrey, you are the two-time.
18: Shrey wins $52,500 in cash, a trophy, and a package of prizes. I'm Donna Water.
11: Mike Raley, NCN News.
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6: Your WPTF forecast, sunny with a high near 84. Overnight, mostly cloudy with a low around 66. Saturday, mostly cloudy with a high near 85.
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8: 7:38 on the WPTF Morning News as we head back to the Johnson Hyundai Traffic Center. John Champion is standing by. And Champer, are we seeing any evidence of a Friday light, or do those incidents keep popping up?
0: Well, you know, we don't have any stop and roll delays or accidents, but we are seeing some congestion now. Things starting to run below posted speeds. For example, 87 southbound as we move from Knightdale towards Raleigh. You're on the break South Smithfield Road down towards I-540. Taking a look at 440, that's starting to dip below posted speeds as well. And the parameters we'll use will take Newbern Avenue out towards 6 Fork Road at about 6 minutes to your ride, just under 30 miles an hour getting through there. Up north, I-540, that's on the brakes as you make your way westbound towards Capitol Boulevard. Also through Southwest Raleigh, that stretch of I-40 from South Saunders down towards Gorman Street, hitting the brakes as well. It's pretty congested and under 35 miles an hour, about a 5-minute ride again between South Saunders and Gorman Street. We'll take a look at that all-important ride 40 westbound out of Johnston County. No problems. We'll go NC-210 all the way up towards Jones Sausage Road. Not seeing any hassle in Durham on the old freeway. However, 885, that east end connector between the freeway and I-40, a little slow now. Checking it out on the southbound side, you're on the brakes as we move now. We're going to take it freeway merge area all the way down towards Ellis Road, and we'll find out if there's an incident causing this slowdown. Heavier traffic is usually northbound. This is southbound with very heavy traffic moving under 25 miles an hour. Drive into Johnson Hyundai this May. 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That's the latest from the Johnson Hyundai Traffic Center.
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6: Your WPTF forecast, sunny with a high near 84. Overnight, mostly cloudy with a low around 66. Saturday, mostly cloudy with a high near 85.
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8: Good morning, everyone. 743, 63 degrees, headed up to a high around 84 today. It's a new chapter of baseball in Zebulon. The Zebulon Devil Dogs will be making their debut in the Coastal Plain League this week. They replace the Carolina Mudcats, who played at Five County Stadium for 35 years before moving to Wilson and becoming the Warbirds last winter. Caleb Whittlemore is the general manager of the Devil Dogs, and he talked with Jeff Hamlin about the new summer collegiate team.
28: How much of the winter was spent preparing for this night?
29: Oh, all of it, right? In some ways, you know, we had our technical opening day about a week ago. So a lot was spent preparing for that, of course, and making sure that when fans came in here for the first time, we were representing it well. But in terms of the competition on the field from the baseball guy and me and building a roster and all those things, this is the first time we really get to test it.
28: So yeah,
29: it's an exciting one for sure.
28: Yeah, and you know, building a roster for summer league teams is kind of different because you have to, first of all, figure out who's going to be available, right?
29: Of course, and especially with pitchers, you know, you don't really know with a lot of the high-end guys until really close. Or you might sign a guy and you're really excited about the player, but is he going to come in with 8 innings or 40 innings? Or, you know, depending on his workload and what his coach wants to see this year, it can be very, very different until a couple of weeks out.
28: Exactly. So what are people going to notice here if they haven't been to Five County Stadium as they come to see this new team?
29: Yeah, well, I think the first few things you're really going to notice when you walk in is we've done a ton of work, branding-wise, cleanup. You know, it looks like a different ballpark. So we take a ton of pride in that, that you can tell we really care pretty quick. You're then, of course, going to see the brand new turf field. It's bright and shiny still. The new outfield wall stuff, some new renovated bathrooms, things like that. And then moving into our all-you-can-eat food, which is a huge plus, in my opinion, one of the best values in sports right now. So getting to take advantage of all that. And once game time comes, you're going to see a group that is already in a couple of weeks really gelled. And because of the Australian tie-in, there's a ton of guys looking for something to prove for their country. And I think you're going to see a team that plays harder than anybody else in our league.
28: Now, you mentioned the Australian tie-in. For those unfamiliar with that, what is that?
29: Yeah, so we have a partnership with a company called Ausball, which is essentially looking to grow the game in Australia. It's kind of a perfect game, if you will, but in Australia, looking to build up travel tournaments and exposure for kids to come over and play here. So we partner with them to build a lot of our roster. You know, you do need some Americans to fill it out, too, to make sure we've got the pieces we need. And, of course, the car situation for the Aussies is a tough one because most of them don't have cars here. So having a little bit of a mix of guys so they can carpool and things was important, but about 55% or so this year of our roster is Australian, and that'll move up to about 80% next year.
28: And trying to get acclimated, a lot of them, if they left in say January or February in Australia when it's really hot, they're coming here at a time when it's starting to warm up here in the United States.
29: Yeah, we had the managing director of Ausball, his name's Kevin. He came actually from Australia to visit for last week, and it wasn't super hot. It was, you know, mid-80s or so, and he's like in a long sleeve shirt, like, oh, this is cold for what we're coming from. So it's been different for sure, and as it gets hotter, I'm sure it'll be a little bit more like what they're used to.
28: When it comes to organizing a team and managing a team in a college summer league, it's different from a standard affiliated minor league because there's simply much more of importance on winning as there would be in affiliate minor league baseball.
29: Absolutely. One of the best parts of this job is, you know, I've worked in minor league sports. I've worked in college sports, both on the coaching and the business side. But, you know, I think there is a different level of kind of the fan focus on winning here as opposed to most minor leagues and honestly some colleges too, where you get real fan buy-in because they see how bad these kids want it. And from my side, I get to have a lot more control over, you know, the roster and the coaching staff. So I know these guys, you know, I'm invested in these guys where if you're at a minor league team, you're kind of being handed a roster and their goal is to develop, right, more than anything. So it is definitely different and really fun.
8: That's Caleb Whittlemore, who is the general manager of the Zebulon Devil Dogs, new team in the Coastal Plain League. WPTF News Time 7:48 as we head back to the Johnson Hyundai Traffic Center. John Champion's with us this morning. Champ, on this Friday morning, you've had some glitches here and there. Anything major right now?
0: Nothing really major. We do have a broken down vehicle on the shoulder, southbound 885 in Durham, just before Ellis Road. While it's out of the travel lanes, traffic is slowing to under 25 miles per hour approaching that scene with delays running around 5 minutes. Elsewhere, both north and southbound US 401 or Lewisburg Road remain tricky through that active works on there between Perry Creek and Forestville Road. Count on narrowed lanes, construction equipment, and slower speeds through that stretch. Southbound I-87 still beginning to stack up now. South Smithfield Road down towards I-540. Also, starting to see some slowing on 440 this morning as we take a ride now. Things start to hit the brakes there around New Bern Avenue, and you're well below posted speeds until you get up to about Six Forks Road. Go ahead and add about 7 minutes to your ride between those two points. That's the latest from the Johnson Hyundai Traffic Center.
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6: Your WPTF forecast, sunny with a high near 84. Overnight, mostly cloudy with a low around 66. Saturday, mostly cloudy with a high near 85.
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8: NCN Sports, I'm Tony Rixby. The Carolina Hurricanes a win away from returning to the Stanley Cup Finals for the first time in 20 years. The Canes have a 3-1 lead in the Eastern Conference Final Series, heading into Game 5 tonight at Lenovo Center in Raleigh. But Coach Rod Brind'Amour cautions team hasn't won anything yet.
34: We haven't accomplished anything, so it's still we still have a lot of work ahead of us. But you know, there's the people down there they deserve a good team, and we've had it for a while. But
8: Victor Wembanyama had 28 points, 10 rebounds, 3 blocks, 2 assists, 10 for 21 shooting, 28 minutes, leading the San Antonio Spurs past the Oklahoma City Thunder 118-91. Sending the NBA's Western Finals to a Game 7. College baseball, the regionals get underway today in the Chapel Hill Regional this afternoon. East Carolina will take on Tennessee at noon. That'll be followed by North Carolina playing VCU. Tar Heels coach Scott Forbes.
35: This is what you want. We want to be at home. We want big crowds. I told them, I'm telling these guys, like, I want you to play like little leaguers. Like when you used to go on that field and you just have a blast because that's how you play well.
8: In Auburn, Alabama, North Carolina State plays Central Florida tonight at 6 p.m., retiring Wolfpack coach Elliot Avent.
36: Just so thankful that the committee saw fit for NC State to continue their journey in postseason. I tell the players all the time, the postseason is what you shoot for all the time. It's the most magical time of the year.
8: Major League Baseball owners made their long-awaited salary cap proposal to the Players Association yesterday, a system the union has vowed never to accept, setting up the possibility of a labor stoppage next season. As for what the players want, here's Gethin Coolbaugh.
37: Baseball players are seeking expanded free agency and salary arbitration rights. They also want to nearly double the Major League minimum salary and increase revenue sharing among teams. The union presented these proposals Wednesday, a day before Major League Baseball is expected to suggest a salary cap. The current labor contract expires December 1st, and a lockout is anticipated. MLB opposes the union's proposals, arguing they worsen competitive balance issues. Players propose increased revenue sharing to guarantee small market clubs a minimum of $240 million annually. I'm Gethin Coolbaugh.
8: The Norfolk Tides took a pair from the Durham Bulls Thursday afternoon at Harbor Park in Norfolk, 3-0 and 7-5. Handel Fry Encarnacion provided the Wilson Warbirds with the team's first four-hit game of the season en route to a 4-3 win over the Pelicans at Pelicans Ballpark in Myrtle Beach last night. Jeremy Paul posted an opening ground 63. He has the solo lead after round one of the Korn Ferry Tour UNC Health Championship at the Raleigh Country Club. Tony Rixby, NCN Sports. WPTF News Time 7:55 as we turn the pages of North Carolina history with Bruce Farrell.
1: May 29th, 1888, the first Belk department store opened under the name The New York Racket in Monroe. The store was founded by William Henry Belk, only 25 at the time. Belk used all $750 of his personal life savings, a $500 loan, and $3,000 in consigned merchandise to launch the operation. The store stayed in business largely because of Belk's innovative sales techniques. He insisted that prices be clearly labeled and that no haggling or credit be allowed. The store opened early and closed late to accommodate working-class customers and consistently relied on slim margins with a high sales volume. After a few years of success, Belk convinced his brother John to join the business as a partner. When he came on board, they renamed the store Belk Brothers. As the success of the business grew, so did its footprint. New locations opened across the Charlotte region in the late 1800s and early 1900s, many of which were partnerships between the Belk Brothers and trusted former employees. Still operated by the Belk family today, the company employs nearly 23,000 people at 301 locations across the South. It had nearly $4 billion in sales last year. This day in North Carolina history, produced in cooperation with the North Carolina Department of Cultural Resources. As we salute America 250, this day in North Carolina history, presented in cooperation with the North Carolina Department of Natural and Cultural Resources.
8: And now to Wall Street.
2: I'm Seth Sutel, and this is the AP Markets Report. Stocks push to more records on Wall Street as profits keep piling up for companies like Dollar Tree and Hormel Foods. A tentative deal to extend the ceasefire in the war with Iran by 60 days also helped lift the market and rein in crude oil prices. The S&P 500 rose 0.6% Thursday. The Dow edged up 24 points. That's less than 0.1%. The NASDAQ Composite climbed 0.9%. Dollar Tree soared almost 18%. Hormel added 12.5%. Treasury yields ease in the bond market. The yield on the 10-year Treasury fell to 4.45%. Seth Sutel, New York.
8: WPTF News Time approaching 7:58 now on this Friday morning as we head over to the Johnson Hyundai Traffic Center. John Champion is with us this morning. And Champer headed into the 8 o'clock hour, one of our busier times most mornings, and still, I guess, too early to make that judgment of whether it'll be a Friday light or not.
0: You know, we'll probably go with a Friday not so light, but luckily we have
8: Friday medium, maybe?
0: Friday medium, you know, and not medium rare. We don't want the blood.
8: No.
0: Just medium. We'll take it that way, Tony. Right now, looks like we're seeing some slow traffic on 440 as we travel westbound now. Anywhere from Newbern Avenue out towards 6 Forks Road, you're running below posted speeds. You catch your breath, and then you're slow again as we move from Glenwood Avenue down towards Lake Boone Trail. On the southwest side of Raleigh, seeing some slowing as well. South Saunders down through Gorman Street. 87 South, still a slow ride. Take it easy, moving south Smithfield Road down towards I-5. 540 northbound US 1, very busy but not delayed now as we move from 55 up towards Walnut Street. Seeing some heavier slowing though, your approach to US 1 as you're traveling there on East William Street and Apex, running below posted speed, slow through the stoplights there. We'll take a travel now in Durham, big city of medicine. A little slow going. We had an incident working where we had a vehicle off to the shoulder, looks like a broken down vehicle, shoulder 885 south. Southbound before Ellis Road. Still seeing a little slowdown as you make your way through there. They've looked like they've pushed it well off the roadway. Still moving under 25 miles an hour, getting through all that action and excitement. 885 northbound, slow as usual from 40 out towards Ellis Road. That's the very latest, Tony, from the Johnson Hyundai Traffic Center.
8: And Champa forecast calling for sunny skies, high near 84, down to 66 tonight. Mostly cloudy, slight chance of showers and thunderstorms tomorrow with a high of 85. We'll move into the 70s on Sunday and Monday with mostly sunny skies on Sunday. Stay with us as the news continues. 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
4: Breaking news this hour from Town Hall. Amrit Thomason. American and Iranian negotiators have reportedly reached a tentative agreement to extend the ceasefire by 60 days, reopen the Strait of Hormuz, and start a new round of talks on Iran's nuclear program. No word on whether President Trump has accepted the deal, and mum's the word from Tehran. A NATO member gets a taste of what Ukraine has been going through at the hands of Russia.
5: The Russian drone was tracked by radar in Romanian airspace and crashed onto the roof of a building in Galati, Romania's defense ministry says in a statement. The impact followed by a fire. Two people suffered minor injuries and several others were evacuated. In response to the crash, NATO member Romania is asking the alliance for a faster transfer of anti-drone capabilities to its military, calling the drone's fight a serious violation of international law and the worst incident to hit national territory since Russia invaded Ukraine. While Romania has confirmed drone fragments on its territory on multiple occasions since the war started, no one has previously been hurt in any of the incidents. I'm Charles Delezesma.
4: An investigation's underway following a massive explosion and fire that leveled a two-story Dallas apartment building, leaving at least three people dead.
9: Authorities are still looking for missing people after firefighters brought the flames under control. The fire erupted after someone called 911 to report a gas leak. It was unclear how many residents lived in the two-story building in the Oak Cliff neighborhood of Dallas. Atmos Energy, a natural gas provider, said in a statement they were told by fire officials that a construction crew unrelated to the company had damaged a pipeline near the site of the fire. John Scott reporting.
4: No injuries in the explosion of a Blue Origin rocket on the launch pad for testing in Florida last night. On Wall Street, the Dow futures 146 points higher. More on these stories, townhall.com.
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6: I'm Marianne Nija. A woman was injured in an overnight shooting in Raleigh. The shooting was reported around 12:12 a.m. in the 8700 block of Glenwood Avenue near Triangle Drive. Police say a woman was found with two gunshot wounds on the side of the highway. Investigators said the incident involved shots being fired into a vehicle. Police have not named a possible suspect. The FAA is investigating whether engine failure may have caused the single-engine plane crash Wednesday just past the runway at Raleigh East Airport in Knightdale. The sister of pilot Luis Quijano tells ABC 11 that her brother reported the engine stopped working midair. However, officials have yet to confirm that account. ABC News aviation analyst John Nance.
16: Even though the engine may have failed, they'll be looking at everything, including weather, condition of the pilots and the days before, and all sorts of things that are part of an accident investigation.
6: Officials have not confirmed who was flying the plane or what caused the crash. A Kenley woman is accused of shooting and killing her boyfriend's son Wednesday night. Police responded to a reported shooting in the 400 block of West 4th Street, where they found 19-year-old Tony Curtis Stevens III, who had been shot. He was transported to Wake Med, but died from his injuries. The shooting stemmed from a domestic dispute involving 54-year-old Tamiko Sheeran, who allegedly shot Stevens. Sheeran has been charged with voluntary manslaughter and is being held without bond. A proposed North Carolina bill would ban abortions, classify the procedure as first-degree murder, and allow deadly force to be used to prevent an abortion from happening. House Bill 1232 would recognize life at fertilization, meaning the moment someone gets pregnant. That would ban abortions of any kind. Republican Representative Keith Kidwell sponsored the bill. Democratic Representative Deb Butler told WECT.
10: I don't think anybody really takes it very seriously, but these are the types of pieces of legislation that you do have to watch carefully.
6: The bill is a constitutional amendment, and if it passes the General Assembly, voters would decide the measure in the November 2026 general election. Cary residents gathered outside Town Hall Thursday in protest of the town's newly proposed budget. The budget would include a property tax increase of $3.75. Cary resident Marion Sprucker was at the protest and told WRAL.
17: It's tough. People are struggling to, you know, they have to decide, do I pay for food? Do I pay my taxes? And especially, you know, for maybe seniors and others who have been in their home for a long time, that's their life's investment. And they're in threat of losing it if they can't pay their taxes.
6: A feedback session for the budget is scheduled for June 11th. As budget negotiations continue at the General Assembly, Governor Josh Stein and state prison leaders are pushing lawmakers to expand raises to include supervisors and other prison employees they say are critical to keeping prisons operating safely. Captain Derek Simmons has worked in corrections for 28 years.
18: Things that you would not want to go on, they happen. Assaults increase. There's more extortion amongst offenders. In general, violence increases.
6: Republicans' current budget framework would give 15% raises to correction officers, but prison leaders say many supervisors and support staff are still left out of the proposal. The Carolina Hurricanes are on the verge of the Eastern Conference Championship. With one more win, the Canes would earn its first trip to the Stanley Cup Finals in 20 years. Head coach Rod Brindamore says winning the Eastern Conference would be a long time coming.
19: It would mean a lot to the people that have supported this group for going through a lot of kind of, you know, ups and downs. So, and that's any fan base, really, but ours in particular, I think, have been through there night in, night out.
6: The Blue Ridge Parkway is ranked as the second deadliest national park site in 2025. Phil Belcher tells WLOS.
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6: Your WPTF forecast, sunny with a high near 83. Marianne Mija, WPTF News.
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8: It's 8:07 on the WPTF Morning News. Coming up in this hour, we'll be talking with Brooke Parkhurst, a culinary instructor and cookbook author, on some updated dietary guidance that's putting new emphasis on protein and nutrient density. And also talk with Andy Esser, who's a financial advisor with Edward Jones, May 29th, known as 529 Day. A reminder for families to take a closer look at those 529 educational accounts. All of that is coming up, but first let's head to the Johnson Hyundai Traffic Center. John Champion's with us on this Friday morning, and Champ, you've already ruled out the Friday light, so just make it the best we can, I guess, the rest of the way.
0: Exactly. That's what we'll do, Tony. Checking things right now. 440 starting to see some slowing now as we move from New Bern Avenue out towards Capitol Boulevard. You get a little breather, and then it's slow again just after 6 Works down towards Lake Boone Trail. 40 West through Southwest Raleigh on the brakes as normal on a weekday. You're slow going just after South Saunders down towards Gorman Street. And we'll travel 40 westbound towards the RTP. Not looking too bad now as we move from Harrison Avenue past 540 and on towards Davis Drive. 885 north and southbound. Seeing various slowdowns now between 40 and Ellis and the freeway in Ellis Road. They're just wave at your neighbor slowdowns there. Looking a little crowded and congested there. Fordham Boulevard, heavy traffic in Chapel Hill. About a 6-minute ride as you move out and about there between Manning Drive and Raleigh Road. 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That's the latest from the Johnson Hyundai Traffic Center.
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6: Your WPTF forecast, sunny with a high near 84. Overnight, mostly cloudy with a low around 66. Saturday, mostly cloudy with a high near 85.
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8: Good morning, everyone. 8:11 on the WPTF Morning News. We're up to 64 degrees right now. We're about 10 degrees cooler than we were actually at this time yesterday morning, but we'll get all the way up to 84 with sunny skies today. June is National Dairy Month, a month-long celebration honoring the hardworking dairy farmers and the contributions the dairy industry makes to diets and to communities. And we're joined now by Brooke Parkhurst, who's a culinary instructor and cookbook author. Brooke, thank you so much for joining us this morning.
25: Hey, thanks for having me. Happy Friday.
8: Happy Friday to you. I know there's some updated dairy guidance for our dietary needs. It's putting a new emphasis on both the protein and nutrient density, and that ties into the dairies.
25: Absolutely. So, you know, there's so many exciting new foods and flavors that are showing up on the dairy aisle right now, and a lot of it linked to the protein. Protein's a big buzzword right now, right, Tony? And so, you know, we already have the great foods in the dairy aisle that we trust, we use. They're the backbone of our refrigerator: yogurt, milk, cheese, eggs, cottage cheese. They're naturally rich in protein. But now we're going a step further. So we're focusing on the protein-rich foods that also deliver convenience and versatility. So for you, you're heading into the station, want to throw something into your car, into the train on your way to the station. So you have the cottage cheese, you have the great high-protein snacks. It makes it so easy for everyone to have a great protein-rich meal any time of the day.
8: Brooke, are there some new products or flavors that those of us who are used to buying dairy products, but we might be missing because we're not looking for them?
25: Yeah, you might be stuck in that groove. They're all great, right? But you want to branch out a little bit. And there's so much innovation going on right now. So we have the globally inspired dips and sauces. We have probiotic beverages like kefir, high-protein snack packs, like I already mentioned, creamers, seasonal yogurts, lemonade juices as well. A new one that I'm loving and my teenage daughter is getting really into because it's big on TikTok, Tony, so it has to be good. Cottage cheese, it's making a resurgence. You have that with some fresh fruit and you are good to go for a lot of time throughout the day.
8: Cottage cheese. I was looking some of that in the store the other day, and I think back to, a lot of people may not know this, but when Richard Nixon was president, well, his favorite lunch every day was cottage cheese with ketchup on it. So that doesn't appeal to me, but the cottage cheese certainly does.
25: That's hilarious. I did not know that. I might be subbing out the ketchup, unlike our former president, and putting in some fresh summer fruit.
8: That sounds better to me. Yeah.
25: Yes, yeah. But I love it. It's making a big comeback. And you know what? Instead of chips and sweets and whatever else, I'd much rather have my kids digging into something delicious on the dairy aisle.
8: Brooke, what are some of your go-to quick summer meals or snacks from the dairy aisle that you might be picking up today?
25: Yeah, so, you know, we're down here. I'm down here in Florida. And so my summer meals and snacks are really all about keeping it simple, fresh, and flexible. So once again, we have the cottage cheese snacks, excuse me, with fresh fruit. I made little grilled cheese bites here. I wish you could see it. I wish we were on TV together. Also, you know, we have some grab-and-go snacks. We have some refrigerated doughs to make cookies, to make flatbreads. The kids love those. I love those. It really makes having friends and family over so easy this summer.
8: And Brooke, where can we go if we want to pick up some more of those recipes and ideas for using dairy this

0: Sunday. So good, some very tempting things that we could have that'll make us cooler and have a lot of nutrition as well. Ben Thomas reporting this morning that global diplomats are drawing attention to Russia's escalating missile attacks on Ukraine.
1: Moscow's direct threat to kill foreign diplomats in Kiev is a public announcement of a war crime.
2: EU Foreign Policy Chief Kaja Kallas referring to Russia's warning to foreign diplomats to leave Ukraine's capital before Moscow launches what it calls systemic strikes.
3: The death spiral must stop.
2: British intelligence estimates almost 500,000 Russian soldiers have been killed since the conflict began, but UN Secretary General Antonio Guterres drew the Security Council's attention to the civilian toll.
3: More than 15,000 civilians have been killed.
2: And he says this year's been the worst.
3: In the first 4 months of this year, more civilians have been killed in Ukraine than in the same period in 2025.
2: He warns the recent escalation risks.
3: The known and unintended consequences.
2: I'm Ben Thomas.
0: 60 Minutes, getting a new executive producer. Jennifer King has the story.
4: CBS News Editor-in-Chief Barry Weiss has appointed Nick Bolton to replace Tanya Simon as the executive producer of 60 Minutes, saying it was time for a new approach. Nick Bolton, a tech columnist, author, and documentary maker with no traditional TV news experience, says he wants to bring the venerable news program to the mobile screen for a new generation of consumers. Also leaving 60 Minutes are correspondents Cecilia Vega and Sharon Alfonsi. Alfonsi's segment about deportees in a Salvadoran prison was pulled by Weiss, although it did run a month later. In a post on social media, Alfonsi says her departure was a deliberate choice to penalize a journalist for refusing to sanitize accurate reporting. The changes cap a bumpy period for the show and CBS, including Paramount's settlement with President Trump and the end of The Late Show with Stephen Colbert. I'm Jennifer King.
0: WPTF News time is 8:18. Let's head back over to John Champion standing by in the Johnson Hyundai Traffic Center. And Champer, things to continuing to build out there?
5: They really are, Tony, and something you'll probably be interested in. Seeing some busy traffic now in Chapel Hill there around Manning Drive. You know, big things going on this weekend in Chapel Hill, Tony, with the baseball and all that going on. So we are seeing some crowded traffic there around Manning Drive, folks trying to get out to the Boschmer Stadium there. We're also seeing steady traffic in Raleigh on 440 in either direction. As you move between Capitol Boulevard and Wade Avenue, very slow westbound approaching Capitol. Also slow 440 westbound, making way from Glenwood Avenue down towards Wade Avenue. I-40 moving westbound through the RTP. No delays or slowdowns. Harrison Avenue to Davis Drive, still moving steady. 40 west out of Joco, still a good ride now, moving good from Clayton all the way out to Garner there on 40 West. No delays. NC-210 all the way out towards Jones Sausage Road. That's the latest from the Johnson Hyundai Traffic Center.
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1: Your WPTF forecast, sunny with a high near 84. Overnight, mostly cloudy with a low around 66. Saturday, mostly cloudy with a high near 85.
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3: It's 8:22 on our Friday morning edition of the WPTF Morning News. Today is May 29th, or 529, and that's also known as 529 Day. A reminder for families to take a closer look at how they're saving for education costs. And we're happy to be joined now by Andy Esser, financial advisor with Edward Jones in Durham. Andy, thank you so much for joining us this morning.
4: Thank you for having me, Tony.
3: First of all, they've been around for a while, but to tell us exactly what 529 accounts are.
4: 529s have been around for 30 years, and they're state-sanctioned plans to give people tax-advantaged growth for education goals. And thankfully, we have one right here with the College Foundation in North Carolina, and we are complemented by a number of other plans that can help families close the gap between where their education savings are now and what it's going to need to be when their kids enroll for some sort of education goal in the future.
3: Andy, why are so many families seemingly right now feeling they're behind when it comes to saving for education? Is it because of inflation, or are there a number of factors?
4: It's a host of factors, and you don't have to look far from the headlines of the day to see global and economic events that are making families feel a little bit on the back foot. They're trying to find the right balance between the dollars that they have to spend today to keep their family going and what they're going to need to spend in the future for things like retirement, home ownership, and education goals. The good news, though, is that 529 plans remain a popular and powerful vehicle for getting that tax-advantaged growth so that you can stretch the dollar a little bit further so you don't have to spend as much when it comes to education needs in the future.
3: What are some of the things, Andy, that people really need to know when it comes to this 529 plans? And at the same time, even though people are having to save for educational priorities, there are other things as well that they have to do with their budgets. How does this all work together?
4: Well, it starts by understanding what's really important for people. When I work with my clients, or I have my colleagues who are working with clients, it begins with a holistic process and a conversation that centers around their core values, their interests, so that we can define what their ultimate financial goals are. After all, there are no scholarships or student loans for retirement. But just as we want to make progress with everything along the way, if you leave something unaddressed or you just have a misimpression about things, that can cause you to have regrets later on down the line. That's why most people, it doesn't start with a savings plan. It starts with a conversation centered around their priorities. That way, we can help families attain financial fulfillment for their retirement, education, or other financial goals.
3: If you are a young parent and just have kids who are maybe under 10 years old, when do you start with the 529 plans?
4: Well, it's a great question. The earlier that you start, the better. And I'm right there with those families. I've got a 10-year-old, a 6-year-old, and a 2-year-old. And it's eye-watering to think what these higher education costs are likely to be when they want to matriculate. The point is that saving early helps to jumpstart that goal so that you don't have to worry as much about what that's going to be. A little bit can go a long way, and to realize that 529s can be flexible. They can receive donations, large and small, to help build wealth not overnight, but over time to make that lift easier when it comes time for enrollment.
3: What would be the first piece of advice you would give to a young parent who's just thinking about how to get started on saving for these educational expenses?
4: Well, it starts with understanding what your options are. And thankfully, we've had expansions to the capabilities of 529 college savings plans. It doesn't have to be just for college anymore. But with those greater uses, potentially for community college or online courses, or even translating some of those unused funds into something like a Roth IRA, with every expanded use, it causes a little bit more misunderstanding and, unfortunately, misutilization of 529 plans. So for those families who are either just getting their start or they're trying to balance their education savings with other priorities, it starts with a conversation that's centered on their holistic needs and goals, looking at everything together so that they can make progress towards the things that are most important to them.
3: Are we seeing an increase in the use of those 529 plans?
4: This was really revealing, actually, as part of our survey, which can be found at edwardjones.com/education savings. Only 23% of parents who have young kids are currently enrolled in a 529 plan. And I wish that were across the board, Tony, but the reality is that's skewing more towards families that are already highly educated and highly compensated. But thankfully, 529 plans can be applicable and used by a variety of different families, so that they're able to get that tax advantage growth for savings, for education goals.
3: If we want to find out more about 529 plans, where's a good place to go to get some information?
4: Well, I mentioned Edward Jones/education savings, but I think of my colleagues. Edward Jones has 800 offices in North Carolina alone, many of whom are working with families to help translate their values and interests into actionable strategies so that we can turn that awareness into action to find financial fulfillment.
3: 529, this is May 29. Good day to think about those educational accounts. Andy, thank you so much for joining us this morning.
4: Thank you so much, Tony.
3: Andy Esser, financial advisor in Durham, joining us here on the WPTF Morning News. Now, there is a new plan for having some new U.S. currency with President Trump's face on it. That story from correspondent Ed Donahue.
5: The Treasury Department is taking steps towards creating a $250 bill featuring President Trump. The bill would also mark the nation's 250th birthday. Treasury Secretary Scott Bessent says the new proposed currency can't go forward right now.
6: As Treasury Secretary, I have two mandates for U.S. currency. At present, no living person can be on U.S. currency, and the currency must say, "In God we trust."
5: But Bessent says there is a bill in Congress that would allow for a living president's face to appear on currency.
6: At Treasury, we prepare things in advance, so we have prepared in advance that if the legislation is passed, but we will stick to the law.
5: A prototype bill has been developed. In 1926, the nation's 150th anniversary, then-President Calvin Coolidge appeared on a commemorative half-dollar coin. Living presidents are not exempt from appearing on coins. Ed Donahue, Washington.
3: WPTF News Time, 8:28. Time for us to head back once again to the Johnson Hyundai Traffic Center, where John Champion is standing by. Champ, we're getting toward the later stages of the rush hour now. Things picking up, or are they slowing down a bit?
7: Slowing down a bit, literally. Right now, southbound I-87, seeing increased volume from South Smithfield Road out to I-540. Traffic still running below posted speeds as commuters make their way towards Raleigh from Knightdale. You also see some minor delays still, Old Stage Road, US 401, a light cycle delay getting through there at times. The good news is that much of the region remains in good shape. I-40 westbound headed for the RTP, still moving very well. 440 flowing a little smoother now between Capitol Boulevard and Wade Avenue. Some minor slowdowns now from Glenwood Avenue down towards Lake Boone Trail. Overall, seeing pretty steady conditions. I-540 westbound now moving from Capitol Boulevard around towards Six Works Road. That's the very latest from the Johnson Hyundai Traffic Center.
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8: NCN News. I'm Mike Raley. U.S. and Iranian negotiators have reached a tentative agreement to extend the ceasefire by 60 days and launch negotiations on Iran's nuclear program. President Donald Trump will need to sign off on the emerging Memorandum of Understanding. Forecasters with NOAA's National Weather Service are predicting a below-normal hurricane season for the Atlantic Basin this year. National Weather Service meteorologist Nick Petro tells us,
9: so those ones that form right off our coast and the ones that form in the Gulf of Mexico that don't offer us much time to prepare. So that's why it's important now, take time to sort of do your preparations for this hurricane season that's upcoming.
8: A suspected gas explosion and fire were reported on Thursday at an apartment building in the Oak Cliff neighborhood of Dallas. Dallas Fire Rescue Deputy Chief Mark Berry says that the firefighters rushed to the scene that was already in flames.
10: We responded to a gas leak, reported gas leak. Our first responders, while they were en route to that gas leak, a subsequent explosion occurred.
8: Local and federal law enforcement officials say the six-month investigation into a Northeast Charlotte hotel is just the beginning of an effort to make the Sugar Creek corridor safer. U.S. Attorney Russ Ferguson referred to the major city corridor as an open-air drug market. CMPD Chief Estella Patterson said,
11: "It is because of this strong team that you see we are moving closer to making sure that Charlotte is a safe city."
8: Brunswick County is working to update its development policies. It's hoping to do so within the next year. The new ordinance will only apply to unincorporated areas of Brunswick County. Christy Dixon is Brunswick County Planning Director and tells WECT,
12: "I think that people have a misconception that this is, you know, a huge change. Mass rezonings will not happen."
8: You're listening to NCI News. A new poll sheds light on which Democrats are popular with voters as the party looks ahead to the presidential race in 2028.
13: The new Emerson College survey finds former Transportation Secretary Pete Buttigieg leading with 18% support. During his remarks at the National Action Network conference last month, he hinted at a possible run for president. Now, he's followed by California Governor Gavin Newsom, who's at 16%. Newsom is term limited as governor. Other Democrats who may run, AOC, she's polling at 11% support. Pennsylvania Governor Josh Shapiro and former Vice President Kamala Harris tied at 10%. Laura Winters reporting.
8: A proposed North Carolina bill would ban abortions, classify the procedure as first-degree murder, and allow deadly force to be used to prevent an abortion from happening. Democratic Representative Deb Butler told WECT,
14: "Unintended consequences could be broad sweeping and very, very severe."
8: A memorial honoring a fallen Whiteville firefighter, Michael Stanley, has disappeared from the site of a Brunswick County highway where he was killed. Danny James Smith, a man connected to the crash that killed Stanley, is facing criminal charges in the incident. Stanley's daughter told WWAY,
15: "My dad, he truly was an amazing person, and he would do anything for anybody. And he truly, truly loved his career."
8: An endorsement for Pope Leo's recent message warning against outsourcing moral decisions to technology.
16: "But when I say that we, all of us, wage war justly, I mean fundamentally that you must do so. Because you are the ones who execute. You are the ones who lead on the battlefield. You are the ones who ensure that our lethality in war, which is amazing and necessary, it also coexists with our heart and with our conscience."
8: Vice President J.D. Vance. Mike Riley, NCN News.
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18: Coach, I always see my friends post on Facebook that they have multiple revenue streams. 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Now, investing is a revenue stream, right?
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19: if
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19: not,
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19: Why are you investing? Right? 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Yet I see a lot of folks, Amanda, who invested, and they did get richer, but they left the money where it is, and it went right back down.
18: Oh, no.
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18: Coach Pete calls that lifetime income. 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
24: Your WPTF forecast, sunny with a high near 84. Overnight, mostly cloudy with a low around 66. Saturday, mostly cloudy with a high near 85.
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3: It's 8:38. You know what that means. Time to head back to the Johnson Hyundai Traffic Center. John Champion is busy this morning looking at all those monitors. And Champ, are you seeing things continuing to build?
7: Actually, things are starting to calm down quite a bit. We never got up to a fever pitch, and right now 440 is looking really good in either direction now. Westbound, no problems. New Bern Avenue all the way around towards Wade Avenue, and we'll take a look at 40 through Southwest Raleigh. Westbound's looking good. Hammond Road down towards Gorman Street. No problems around those 1 and 64 ramps for Cary. Northbound US 1 traveling from Apex up towards Cary and Raleigh, still a very good ride. 55 through Walnut Street. And we'll take a look at Durham, where southbound 885 is looking much better. No problems now. Moving from the freeway down towards I-40, northbound, where the traffic's usually heavier, also not very congested. We're looking at light to moderate traffic at times. There's still plenty of room for lane changes as you move from TW Alexander Drive on up towards the freeway or continue your ride towards 885 northbound. 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That's the latest from the Johnson Hyundai Traffic Center.
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24: Your WPTF forecast, sunny with a high near 84. Overnight, mostly cloudy with a low around 66. Saturday, mostly cloudy with a high near 85.
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3: It's 8:42 on this Friday morning. A partnership between Go Triangle and public relations students at North Carolina State University, credited with increasing awareness and ridership on several Triangle transit routes this spring. The collaboration involved 24 students. Matt Lael, public relations manager for Go Triangle, talked with Jeff Hamlin about that campaign.
33: How did this campaign start among NC State students?
34: Yeah, it actually came about through just an awareness from our parts over at Go Triangle that we're really looking for students and young people to kind of lead the way and holding people's hands and really enticing the next generation to give public transportation a try. And so it came from a recognition of knowing that younger folks tend to believe in public transportation. From not just a sustainability standpoint, but also from a cost-effectiveness standpoint. And so it seemed like a natural partnership to us to work with Dr. Kalika Bechtel's public relations course at NC State on this partnership to really try and figure out creative and new ways to encourage young people to give public transportation in the Triangle a try.
33: And it wasn't just NC State involved with this. There were also students from Meredith College, and the campaign was called Don't Go Spring Broke. And I guess if there was one benefit to the higher gas prices this spring, it made it more advantageous for students from NC State and Meredith to wind up taking the bus.
34: Absolutely. And it was a recognition that the students involved in the campaign from NC State came up with on their own. This came about from our March service changes where we updated our Route 100, which runs from downtown Raleigh down Hillsborough Street past NC State all the way out to our regional transit center, where people can then connect to shuttles to get to Raleigh-Durham International Airport. And those students realized that with spring break coming up, they could make a really good cost decision by taking the bus on Route 100 versus paying for an Uber or paying to park overnight for, several days at RDU or bugging a friend to give them a ride. And so from that aspect, they encouraged not just NC State students, but as you said, Meredith College students to give transit a try. And they did that by, doing tabling events and giving out literature and merchandise and encouraging students to sign up for our UMO app, which we use to board the buses. And then they also got in front of several of their classmates by literally standing up in front of classrooms at NC State beforehand and encouraging their classmates to try public transit on their way to spring break.
33: And they hit all aspects of media that they could hear. They were, I mean, they led, they were doing social media views. They were going on television. I mean, they spared no expense here in trying to get the word out.
34: They did a fantastic job. And again, all the ideas that they came up with were all on their own. I mean, they really tapped into understanding their peer groups, how they want to get information, but yet they were also cognizant of kind of hitting the traditional media, as we always like to think about, of those of a certain age. And so they really did hit all the right buttons there, and just really did a phenomenal job of getting the word out. And I'll also give another nod. We had another group that, you mentioned the other universities. We had another group working on some of our routes, promoting some of our routes in Durham, and they even enlisted the aid of their classmates at North Carolina Central University to encourage them to try transit for the first time. So it really was a triangle-wide, region-wide effort from these students to, again, encourage people to really give transit a try.
33: And for the Route 100, how much of an increase was there?
34: Oh, it was tremendous. In the time right after they started this campaign, over the next couple of months, we've seen an 8% increase in route boardings, which is a tremendous number for us. They helped us see a 22% increase in GoPass, which is the pass program that the universities use. So, an NC State student obviously has use of the Wolf Line, but with GoPass, they can use GoTriangle and GoRaleigh buses. So they had a 22% increase there. And then I mentioned the UMO app, which is what we use to, collect your, I don't even call it fare, but to board a bus and scan your app. That app, they had 71 downloads on that app, which is a really special increase for that demographic and at that time frame.
33: Absolutely. And Route 700 also wound up saw significant engagement as well, and hopefully that, I'm sure whatever they do in terms of public relations, regardless of whether it's more public transportation, they'll be very successful at.
34: We could not have asked for a better outcome, and we really did look at it as a tremendous win-win for the students, for them to really work as a public relations firm and come up with the creative aspects to implement them, and then you take a step back and study and see how well they did, where they could improve. And then for us, it was really an opportunity to tap into a very significant demographic that we are really trying to encourage more and more young people to ride the bus.
3: Jeff Hamblin talking with the public relations manager for GoTriangle, Matt Lael, about that exciting campaign they had with NC State students this spring. WPTF News Time 8:48. Let's head back over to John Champion. He's standing by in the Johnson Hyundai Traffic Center. And Champ, we're nearing the end of rush hour. How are things looking?
7: All right, Tony. Still seeing some slowing now as we monitor conditions. Right now, 40 westbound, running below posted speeds. And we'll try to figure out why traffic is so heavy as we move from South Saunders down towards Gorman Street. Checking in with our folks at the Raleigh Wake 911 Center. Doesn't seem to be anything reported, but we'll keep a close eye on conditions. Again, 40 westbound, a little slow going now as you move from South Saunders down towards Gorman Street. Taking a travel now, 885 southbound with that merging traffic slow down as you try to jump onto 40 eastbound in Durham. 440 still looking pretty good. Things have started to thin out. They were never that heavy to begin with, but a little slow at times. Glenwood Avenue down towards Lake Boone Trail. That's the latest from the Johnson Hyundai Traffic Center.
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15: Senate President Pro Tem Phil Berger.
16: Well, we've just learned that Senator Berger has conceded to Rockingham County Sheriff Sam Page. 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
24: Your WPTF forecast, sunny with a high near 84. Overnight, mostly cloudy with a low around 66. Saturday, mostly cloudy with a high near 85.
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3: NCN Sports, I'm Tony Rigsby. The Carolina Hurricanes a win away from returning to the Stanley Cup Finals for the first time in 20 years. The Canes have a 3-1 lead in the Eastern Conference Final Series, heading into Game 5 tonight at Lenovo Center in Raleigh. But Coach Rod Brind'Amour cautions team hasn't won anything yet.
17: We haven't accomplished anything, so it's still we still have a lot of work ahead of us. And but you know, there's the people down there are they deserve a good team, and we've had it for a while. But
3: Victor Wembanyama had 28 points, 10 rebounds, 3 blocks, 2 assists, 10 for 21 shooting, 28 minutes, leading the San Antonio Spurs past the Oklahoma City Thunder 118-91. Sending the NBA's Western Finals to a Game 7. College baseball, the regionals get underway today in the Chapel Hill Regional this afternoon. East Carolina will take on Tennessee at noon. That'll be followed by North Carolina playing VCU. Tar Heels coach Scott Forbes.
18: This is what you want. We want to be at home. We want big crowds. I told them, I'm telling these guys, like, I want you to play like little leaguers. Like when you used to go on that field and you just have a blast because that's how you play well.
3: In Auburn, Alabama, North Carolina State plays Central Florida tonight at 6 p.m., retiring Wolfpack coach Elliot Avent.
19: Just so thankful that the committee saw fit for NC State to continue their journey in postseason. I tell the players all the time, the postseason is what you shoot for all the time. It's the most magical time of the year.
3: Major League Baseball owners made their long-awaited salary cap proposal to the Players Association yesterday, a system the union has vowed never to accept, setting up the possibility of a labor stoppage next season. As for what the players want, here's Gethin Coolball.
20: Baseball players are seeking expanded free agency and salary arbitration rights. They also want to nearly double the Major League minimum salary and increase revenue sharing among teams. The union presented these proposals Wednesday, a day before Major League Baseball is expected to suggest a salary cap. The current labor contract expires December 1st, and a lockout is anticipated. MLB opposes the union's proposals, arguing they worsen competitive balance issues. Players propose increased revenue sharing to guarantee small market clubs a minimum of $240 million annually. I'm Gethin Coolball.
3: The Norfolk Tides took a pair from the Durham Bulls Thursday afternoon at Harbor Park in Norfolk, 3-0 and 7-5. Handel Fry Encarnacion provided the Wilson Warbirds with the team's first four-hit game of the season en route to a 4-3 win over the Pelicans at Pelicans Ballpark in Myrtle Beach last night. Jeremy Paul posted an opening round 63. He has the solo lead after round one of the Corn Ferry Tour UNC Health Championship at the Raleigh Country Club. Tony Rixby, NCN Sports. Gail Hurd's here now with a look at our latest entertainment news.
0: Milli Vanilli and Mars Day have announced they will not perform at the Great American State Fair in Washington's National Mall. This comes a day after the White House-affiliated Freedom 250 announced a lineup for June and July. Young MC also said he won't perform, citing concerns about the politics of the event. Other scheduled performers include the Commodores, Florida, and Martina McBride. President Trump launched Freedom 250 last year to celebrate the nation's 250th birthday. The organization describes itself as nonpartisan. And the Ultimate Eagles tribute band recreates the legendary sound of one of the most beloved bands of all time, the Eagles, tonight at Charlotte's Knight Theater. And get your laugh on with comedian and actor Guy Tori at the Raleigh Improv in Cary tonight through Sunday. And Saturday, Emmy-nominated singer-songwriter Ben Folds performs his catalog body of genre-bending music that includes pop albums with Ben Folds 5, multiple solo albums, and more at Raleigh's Mamandi Hall. And the nicest man in stand-up, Grammy and Emmy-nominated comedian and host of ABC's The Average American Game Show, Nate Bargatze, brings his big dumb eyes tour to Greensboro's First Horizon Coliseum on Sunday. And not to be outdone by the men, musical legends Patti LaBelle, Chaka Khan, Gladys Knight, and Stephanie Mills have a new attitude as they perform their tour, The Queens, Four Legends, One Stage. The postponed show from February is tonight in Charlotte Spectrum Center. I'm Gail Hurd, and that's entertainment.
3: WPTF News Time, 8:56. Jeff Hamblin looking back at this day in North Carolina sports history 16 years ago.
1: On this day in 2010, the Duke men's lacrosse team defeated top-seeded Virginia 14-13 in the national semifinal of championship weekend in Baltimore. Trailing 8-5 in the third quarter, the Blue Devils scored seven consecutive goals to take a 12-8 lead. Max Quezani scored the game winner off an assist from Ned Crotty with 12 seconds remaining. Duke would go on to defeat Notre Dame in overtime for its first national championship 2 days later. On this day in 1988, former Wake Forest star Curtis Strange continued his most successful year on the PGA Tour. Strange captured the Memorial in Dublin, Ohio. He held off Hale Irwin and David Frost by two strokes, firing a 5-under 67 in the final round. Strange had started the day a stroke behind Irwin and tied with Frost at 9-under. It was Strange's second tour win of the year and the 14th of his career. That's this day in North Carolina sports history. I'm Jeff Hamlin.
3: Now let's get a quick look at Wall Street.
4: I'm Seth Sutel, and this is the AP Markets Report. Stocks push to more records on Wall Street as profits keep piling up for companies like Dollar Tree and Hormel Foods. A tentative deal to extend the ceasefire in the war with Iran by 60 days also helped lift the market and rein in crude oil prices. The S&P 500 rose 0.6% Thursday. The Dow edged up 24 points. That's less than 0.1%. The NASDAQ Composite climbed 0.9%. Dollar Tree soared almost 18%. Hormel added 12.5%. Treasury yields eased in the bond market. The yield on the 10-year Treasury fell to 4.45%. Seth Sutel, New York.
3: WPTF News Time, 8:58, as we head back to the Johnson Hyundai Traffic Center. Our final traffic report of the morning, and champ, you know what that means. It's time for that grade.
7: All right, Tony, I'm going to go ahead and give it a B-.
3: Not bad.
7: Not bad, not bad. Everyone's on their best behavior. No one's standing in a corner. Looks pretty good out on the road. Still seeing a big slowdown, though, and now we know why. We've got an accident working. Tony, this is going to be I-40 westbound. Before you get to Gorman Street, seeing a delay that starts back at South Saunders Street. You're on the brakes there. A 7-minute ride between those 2 points. Top speed about 20 miles an hour. There's normally heavy traffic and congestion through that area. But again, we're being told there's an accident, I-40 westbound before Gorman Street. Expected delay through Southwest Raleigh. Right now, seeing a ramp delay. No accident involved. No lanes blocked. Just a little heavy congestion, 440 westbound, as you try to jump off the exit ramp there at Capitol Boulevard, and we'll take a travel on 885 through Durham, north and southbound, still seeing some minor slowdowns between the freeway and I-40. That's the latest, Tony, from the Johnson Hyundai Traffic Center.
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2: Breaking news this hour from Town Hall. I'm Rich Thomason. It was loud and it was bright. An explosion and fire that consumed a Blue Origin rocket on the launch pad for a test in Florida last night. Blue Origin Chief Jeff Bezos says an investigation is now underway to figure out what went wrong. Reports circulating of a deal taking shape between the U.S. and Iran would reportedly reopen the Strait of Hormuz and extend the ceasefire for 60 days, allowing more time for negotiations over Iran's nuclear program. The U.S. blockade of Iranian ports would also gradually be lifted. Russia's escalating missile attacks on Ukraine are generating growing concern in diplomatic circles worldwide.
5: Moscow's direct threat to kill foreign diplomats in Kiev is a public announcement of a war crime.
6: EU Foreign Policy Chief Kaja Kallas, referring to Russia's warning to foreign diplomats to leave Ukraine's capital before Moscow launches what it calls systemic strikes.
8: The death spiral must stop.
6: But UN Secretary General Antonio Guterres drew the Security Council's attention to the civilian toll.
8: More than 15,000 civilians have been killed.
6: And he says this year's been the worst.
8: In the first 4 months of this year, more civilians have been killed in Ukraine than in the same period in 2025.
6: I'm Ben Thomas.
2: Secretary of War Hegseth on hand for Asia's premier defense conference, and while an increasingly aggressive China is a big worry.
21: At the same time, many countries that are being represented here are becoming increasingly concerned about American priorities and their commitment to the Indo-Pacific region. There are also new worries that Washington may be softening its support for Taiwan, following remarks by President Donald Trump after his meetings in Beijing earlier this month.
2: It's correspondent David Rising. Wall Street Dow futures up 110 points. NASDAQ futures ahead 29. More on these stories, townhall.com.
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24: I'm Marianne Nijab. Despite rainfall in much of North Carolina this week, the most recent status report places most of the state in extreme or severe drought. State Assistant Climatologist Corey Davis tells us the rain did boost stream lows and reduce rainfall deficits.
23: We have seen those totals of more than 2 inches across most of North and South Carolina. Some of the wetter areas further west, especially in the southern mountains and upstate South Carolina, have seen 5 to 10 inches over the last week.
24: Water reservoir levels, stream flows, and other measures are still much below normal. The FAA is investigating whether engine failure may have caused the single-engine plane crash Wednesday just past the runway at Raleigh East Airport in Knightdale. The sister of pilot Luis Quijano says her brother reported the engine stopped working mid-air. However, officials have yet to confirm that account. ABC News aviation analyst John Nance.
25: There are certain things that the NTSB, National Transportation Safety Board, will look at, and the first is how much fuel was on board, and the second is maintenance.
24: Officials have not confirmed who was flying the plane or what caused the crash. WakeMed's proposed partnership with Atrium Health was put into question during its final listening session Thursday night. State Healthcare Plan Executive Administrator Tom Friedman says any increase in WakeMed's costs could impact taxpayers and state employees across the state. WakeMed President and CEO Donald Ginzig tells WREL the partnership would be the best move for the healthcare system's future.
26: They are an organization like WakeMed that's nonprofit that uses all of its resources to improve health in the community and follow its mission. They get a chance to help us do that as a member of the family.
24: Nonprofit NeighborUp has been working with families and neighbors at Chatham Estates in Cary who are preparing to relocate as the property is slated for redevelopment into a luxury project. Your WPTF forecast, sunny with a high near 83. Marianne Mija, WPTF News.
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0: Hey, we are back. Let's bring in Chad Bronstein, co-founder and CEO of Real American Freestyle, that debuted on Fox Nation, and he's been loyal to the network as wrestling has really grown in a way that no one thought possible. And they've tried this in the past. It's just not worked. They're now in their 9th event coming up in Dallas. It'll be live Saturday night, competing with me in Reno, Nevada. How dare you, Chad? I'm going to be on stage in Reno, but you think you can beat me, and you probably will over in Dallas, starting at 8 o'clock on Fox Nation. So, Chad, as you continue to make progress, you also have a big announcement, don't you?
10: Yeah, well, we announced a big partnership with Fox, another one. We've done six different deals with Fox in under 8 months. And Brian, I always like to say this on your show, I should be one of your favorite guests now.
0: Yes.
10: You are the reason why introducing us to Gavin Haddon almost a year ago of why we're on Fox. And so it's been an unbelievable partnership for us. We just launched a 14-show extension. We're doing our first youth tournament series, which is incredible. At Fox has partnered with us on that. So now the youth will be able to compete on the main stage every Sunday after our Saturday event. And we're also released with you guys, like American Idol kind of format, trying out to be the next real American freestyle superstar. So we're going to have an open call for people to actually come on. Brian, you could come out in a singlet like you had been before and try out for your chance to be on our stage.
0: So let me see. So I would probably, right now, I'm 173. I'd have to get down to what? What would be a weight class? Probably in my vicinity. I'd probably get down to 150, and I'd have to hope that somebody... I have to hope that somebody has no experience.
10: You versus Real Woods. It's like, you know...
0: Let's try it.
10: Everyone.
0: Hey, so that's going to be interesting. So you have a chance to do a Rocky story.
10: Yeah, it's like, I think we're going to see so many cool stories come out of that. To be honest with you, like when I met with Fox about this idea, it was actually Fox gave it, you know, we thought about this, but they kind of pushed us to do this. But it's a really cool, we're going to have thousands of people trying out, and you're going to uncover some really cool stories and some people that we may not have responded to, because we're moving a mile and they have their opportunity to be seen.
0: So what you're also doing is a next-gen program. So I can't tell you, the wrestling has always been big in my town of Massapequa and certain areas, just like lacrosse. Some areas it's hotbed, some areas it isn't. And the Midwest, obviously, it thrives at the college level. So what you're doing, trying to do, is help the next generation, literally, that's the name of it. And it launches July 19th in Milwaukee. What is the approach there?
10: So, you know, how I started this was because of my son, right? My son's almost 10 years old, but I wrestled my whole life, kind of grew up, Brian, in the same area as you did with the big wrestling town. And, you know, this was started off of a youth, right? Giving the youth the ability to meet their superstars, people they look up to. There's a big tournament series that happens all the time in youth. And every time we host an event, kids come up to us and say, hey, when's our shot? When's our shot to be on the big stage? So Next Gen's going to give, it's like, it's a, you know, we have these long weekends. They're going to have the opportunity to wrestle every Sunday, and they have to wrestle in three tournaments out of six if they want to make it to our big, called pay-per-view, right? Our longer weekend, where Friday, the number one RAF belt holder for the youth will go up against the number one contender the night before the main stage. So they'll have the same opportunity, same setup, and they get to have the Eric Bischoff show production quality on that main stage.
0: So if you're a wrestling family or your kids like to wrestle, instead of, you know, you got your normal tournaments that are in your town, got it, that's fine, go do it. But now you have a chance, almost like American Idol, to almost like win your region and have a chance to do this on this platform. And have a chance to wrestle in bigger and bigger events. There's no downside to that.
10: Well, Brian, we actually partnered with USA Wrestling on this too. And, what's crazy is when we announced it, we just announced Fox streaming deal a couple of days ago. When we announced the deal, Mexico, Puerto Rico, all these different, New Zealand, people were signing up to be the next RAF Next Gen superstar. So in Milwaukee, when we have this event, we got 850 registrants the day of we launched it.
0: And under 12? Under 12?
10: So 8U, 10U, 12U, 15U. And so what's also great is Fox investing in showcasing these athletes on Fox Nation is just, you know, this has never happened before in the sport of wrestling, but we believe that youth, obviously, and that's most of our audience, is family friendly. We're a family friendly sport. And so it's a lot of youth that are coming to our events.
0: You know, what's great is, number one, it's great for the sport. I love when grassroots sports grow. Like basketball and football don't need any help, right? But it's the other sports, gymnastics, field hockey, wrestling. I mean, there's sports that if you expose people to it, it'll really grow. And that's your goal. Not to just make money at the highest level. Everyone can do that. Major League Baseball, NFL. What you're doing is let's grow the next generation. Little League did that a little bit too, where they name all the teams, the Indians and the Yankees and the Mets. So they kind of, you get a loyalty to the Astros, whoever you played with as a kid. But you guys are going to start doing that now. breed wrestling. And what I love about it is you're not running from USA Wrestling. And this way they don't feel as though you're a rival. You're partnering with them. So you have the nonprofit element to it that have been the bedrock of the sport.
10: Yeah, you know, it's there's never been a pro league, and USA Wrestling, we have a good relationship with them. They're happy about this, right? We're showcasing the sport on the biggest stage, and they're most of USA Wrestling Olympians or people that are competing are part of RAF. So we have a symbiotic relationship. But yes, to your point, it's like the NBA has with their Olympic committees, right?
0: Yeah.
10: We're a professional league. So, we want to work with them. We're going to work with UWW in the international regions. But, it's like you said, it's not just to make money. It's to build the sport. And that we're investing a lot of money in the sport.
0: And don't forget, Saturday night is coming up on at 8 o'clock. We start at 7, so start watching us and then watch you guys. Undiscovered, the search for the next RAF superstar is a new original unscripted series, also on Fox Nation. Hey, Jack, congratulations on all this. You are not letting you're not standing still on your success. You're continuing to expand. Congratulations.
10: Well, Brian, the only thing I would say is you still haven't been to one yet.
0: I know. I got to come.
10: But thank you for everything. Thank you for everything you've done.
0: You're the best. Thanks so much. Chad Brownstein, thank you. Keep it here. Brian Kilmeade Show.
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17: Breaking news this hour from Town Hall. Arnett Thomason. A deadly crash in a Virginia interstate work zone. State police report a bus slammed into a half dozen vehicles on Interstate 95 in Northern Virginia early this morning. 5 people killed, 34 sent to hospitals, 3 in critical condition. Police say all of the deceased were in vehicles that were hit by the bus. Apparently, there's been some progress in U.S.-Iran talks aimed ultimately at ending the war.
18: U.S. and Iranian negotiators have reached what appears to be a tentative deal on extending this ceasefire by 60 days. As part of the deal that still hasn't been signed off by President Trump, it would extend the ceasefire by 60 days. It calls for opening the Strait of Hormuz and a demining of the Strait of Hormuz. And in that 60-day period, the U.S. and Iran would also begin negotiations on Iran nuclear program.
17: Correspondent Amir Madhani. A rocket belonging to Jeff Bezos' Blue Origin space company exploded on the launch pad in Florida last night, a massive fireball lighting up the night sky. No injuries. In Dallas, it began like this.
19: At 1247, our dispatch center received a gas leak call at the 400 block of East 9th Street.
17: Then the two-story apartment building exploded in flames. A powerful explosion, raging fire, left at least three people, two adults and one child, dead. Crews have recovered the remains of six of the nine workers missing after a chemical tank ruptured at a paper mill in Longview, Washington.
20: The six bodies were found in the workers' area. As we talked before, this was at a shift change, and so it was an area for where they would congregate in the mornings before they would go assemble, find out their assignments, and go to their workplace.
17: Fire Battalion Chief Mark Amos. On Wall Street, the Dow's up 172 points. More on these stories at townhall.com.
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22: I'm Miriam Nijab. Despite rainfall in much of North Carolina this week, the most recent status report places most of the state in extreme or severe drought. State Assistant Climatologist Corey Davis tells us the rain did boost stream lows and reduce rainfall deficits.
23: We have seen those totals of more than 2 inches across most of North and South Carolina. Some of the wetter areas further west, especially in the southern mountains and upstate South Carolina, have seen 5 to 10 inches over the last week.
22: Water reservoir levels, stream flows, and other measures are still much below normal. The FAA is investigating whether engine failure may have caused the single-engine plane crash Wednesday just past the runway at Raleigh East Airport in Knightdale. The sister of pilot Luis Quijano says her brother reported the engine stopped working mid-air. However, officials have yet to confirm that account. ABC News aviation analyst John Nance.
24: There are certain things that the NTSB, National Transportation Safety Board, will look at, and the first is how much fuel was on board, and the second is maintenance.
22: Officials have not confirmed who was flying the plane or what caused the crash. Wake Med's proposed partnership with Atrium Health was put into question during its final listening session Thursday night. State Healthcare Plan Executive Administrator Tom Friedman says any increase in Wake Med's costs could impact taxpayers and state employees across the state. Wake Med President and CEO Donald Ginzig tells WREL the partnership would be the best move for the healthcare system's future.
25: They are an organization like Wake Med that's nonprofit that uses all of its resources to improve health in the community and follow its mission. They get a chance to help us do that as a member of the family.
22: Nonprofit NeighborUp has been working with families and neighbors at Chatham Estates in Cary who are preparing to relocate as the property is slated for redevelopment into a luxury project. Your WPTF forecast, sunny with a high near 83. Marianne Mija, WPTF News.
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1: Did you ever see signs that he was falling into cognitive decline?
2: No.
1: People were saying he wasn't the same Joe Biden.
2: Well, I don't think that's true. He was the same, the essence of the same Joe Biden. But yeah, he was slowing down. He was getting older. I mean, we all observe that. When you know, it's a very intense job. I think it ages you quickly.
3: Come on, give me a break. Ages you quickly, slowing down. He couldn't do the job. He wasn't slowing down. He couldn't do the job. And that's the story that still has to yet to come out. And it's obviously, do not buy her book. The last thing you want is for Jill Biden to become a bestseller while she just makes up stuff and people aren't even buying it. I hope like 9 people buy this book, because name a Democrat that wants to hear Jill Biden's story. Jill Biden, an inconsequential first lady, unless, of course, she was running the entire country. Does anyone vote for Jill Biden or would have voted for her? Are you kidding? Here's some of the other Democrats and what they said. Cut 31.
4: Other people did see him act like that in the months before and in the months after that. And those moments became increasingly hard to predict.
5: And I just wonder if that's not something that the Democrats are not going to have to deal with for the next 2 years, or at least that may come up.
6: Conversation should be had about the deceptiveness
7: I think
6: that was
7: so.
6: Behind this. Like, that's the conversation that I think ought to be had.
8: The Joe Biden was not going to be a credible candidate for president because of his age and declining health.
3: Okay. He shouldn't have been president. And if you said that when he was president or even leaked it out to anonymous sources, it would have certainly been helpful. And by the way, it would have helped your own party. But what happened is, and I'm sure this is going to be written, so Joe Biden thinks he's a one-term president. He said, I'm a transitional figure. And it was just understood that it'd be 4 and done. But after midterm elections, basically due to Roe v. Wade, that decision, it was supposed to be a red wave. But after Roe v. Wade, so many women were motivated because they thought that their abortion was even though abortion's gone up since Roe v. Wade was overturned, since abortion was on the ballot, they were motivated. And therefore, the House barely went to Republicans and the Senate stayed. So what happened? Joe Biden says, I'm popular. I passed 3 pieces of major legislation, did bipartisan gun reform, did infrastructure deal, got some buy-in from Republicans. And then I did my ridiculous new Green Deal. I'm popular. Look, I'm staying. And nobody pushed him out. Nobody said, but Joe, you're not good. You're not making any sense. I mean, I've seen you. I've talked to you. You know you nodded off while we're talking. You know that you can't even have meetings. You know there's only cabinet meetings. The last one was led by your wife. You can't do that. Instead, they just said, go for it. Everyone's afraid to say it. So then everything fell apart in 2024 because they did well in 2022. And it paved the way for President Trump just to play it beautifully and becomes president. And now he's doing consequential things. The things I will not tolerate is people saying that Donald Trump is slipping. Yeah, there are times when he nods off, maybe. I don't know if he did the other day. But it makes total sense to me because I do it. I don't have cognitive problems. What happens is when you sleep 4 to 4.5 hours, if you're in a hot location or sitting down too long, that happens. President sits down in these cabinet meetings or has to sit down in these other things in situations, you're not off. What he could do is get 8 hours sleep. There'd be zero problems.
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16: Federal judge temporarily blocking any payouts from President Trump's $1.8 billion anti-government weaponization fund. Meanwhile, former Attorney General Bondi is testifying on Capitol Hill this morning. She's appearing before House lawmakers investigating the Jeffrey Epstein matter. Under consideration by the U.S. and Iran, an agreement that would extend the ceasefire for 60 days, allowing talks over Iran's nuclear program to continue, also allowing freedom of navigation through the Strait of Hormuz. In the meantime, correspondent Joe Fetterman says attention in the region remains high.
17: As ceasefire talks between the U.S. and Iran drag on, the truce has come under another test. The U.S. has carried out a series of strikes on Iranian targets this week, most recently on Wednesday night. It says these strikes are in response to Iranian threats. In the latest incident, Kuwait says it was attacked by Iranian missiles and drones. Iran confirms that it launched a fresh attack in the region. It says this is in response to American aggression. Now, these clashes have not caused the ceasefire to collapse, but they have left the Middle East on edge.
16: Treasury Secretary Scott Bessent predicts that oil and gas prices will tumble once the U.S.-Iran conflict has been resolved.
18: What we've seen is actually oil prices are down about 10% in May. There are almost 2,000 ships waiting to come out of the Gulf. And I think the oil market is going to be very well supplied on the other side of this, and that we could see prices come down very quickly.
16: Deadly work zone crash. A bus slammed into six vehicles. Happened in a work zone along Interstate 95 in Northern Virginia overnight. Five people were killed, several dozen injured, three of them critically hurt. On Wall Street this morning, stocks are higher. The Dow is up 329 points. The NASDAQ better by 19 points. More on these stories, townhall.com.
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20: I am Bruce Farrell, a woman in the hospital after being shot while inside a vehicle along Glenwood Avenue overnight. According to Raleigh police, it happened in the 8700 block of Glenwood Avenue near Triangle Drive. North Carolina City is tackling municipal budget deficits driven by rising personnel costs, stalling revenue growth, and state-mandated property reevaluations. To bridge these gaps, local governments are considering tax hikes. NC State Economist Emeritus Mike Walden on the WPTF Morning News.
21: Number one is inflation, and that makes it hard for especially small towns that don't have the resources that big cities do to to manage their budget and to fulfill what they promised their citizens that they were going to do.
20: While much of the state is seeing needed rains and flooding in some cases, most of North Carolina is still in some sort of drought status. State Assistant Climatologist Corey Davis says some areas had more impact than others.
1: Areas that had been in exceptional drought in northwestern North Carolina are now back to extreme drought. Other areas that had been in extreme are now back to severe drought. And as we start seeing these improvements by a category, this drought feels like it's getting more manageable.
20: Water reservoir levels, stream flows, and other measures still much below normal. Breeze Airways launching a new seasonal nonstop flight from Raleigh-Durham International to Orange County, California, operating twice weekly, Mondays and Fridays through August 17th. Groundbreaking for North Carolina's first Buc-ee's set for June 10th. The mega convenience store is off Interstate 4085 near Mebane. Location is set to be open late next year. And turning to sports, the Carolina Hurricanes can punch their ticket to the Stanley Cup final tonight. They can close out the Montreal Canadiens in the Eastern Conference final tonight's game at the Lenovo Center in Raleigh. The WPTF forecast, we're looking for sunny skies for the balance of the afternoon, our high 84. For the overnight hours, it'll be partly clear with a low of 66. Bruce Farrell, WPTF News.
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1: I'm Miriam Nija. A former treasurer of the Wake Forest Elementary School PTA has pleaded guilty to embezzlement. Anna Marie Etheridge was accused of misappropriating nearly $33,000 of PTA funds while serving as treasurer last January. Governor Josh Stein signed an executive order aimed at restricting how state employees interact with prediction markets, following growing concerns about insider information being used for financial gain. Scott Peeler is adjunct professor at the UNC School of Law and tells WPTF News.
2: Literally, the ability to place these wagers, these predictive wagers, on almost anything in the world and to profit by it opens the door to abuse.
1: Wake County school officials say a student was found with an unloaded gun at Broughton High School in Raleigh Thursday morning. School administrators say the weapon was quickly recovered after staff received information about the student. No injuries were reported. Marianne Mija, WPTF News.
3: News.com. With SRN News, I'm Rich Thomason in Washington. President Trump says he is holding a White House Situation Room meeting with his advisors as he looks to make a final determination on moving ahead with a deal to extend the Iran ceasefire by 60 days. NATO member Romania has gotten a taste of what Ukraine has been going through at the hands of Russia. A Russian drone hit an apartment building in eastern Romania, injuring a couple of people. Investigation underway following a massive explosion and fire that leveled a two-story Dallas apartment building, killing at least three people. Apparently, it was a natural gas leak that caused the explosion. No one injured in the explosion of a Blue Origin rocket on the launch pad for testing in Florida last night. Watching Wall Street, the Dow is up 362 points, the NASDAQ 74 points higher. More details, srnnews.com.
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4: Clouds are building in your WPTF forecast. Increasing clouds overnight, low 66. 20% chance of showers. Some clouds on Saturday, high 88. Mostly sunny Sunday, high 78. 40% chance of rain on Monday, and then sunny on Tuesday.
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doesn't fudge on deliciousness. Our new black raspberry fudge ice cream in pints and half gallons combines black raspberry flavored ice cream with dark chocolate flavored chunks and a chocolate fudge swirl. The result is real. Taste the

0: 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It's Brian Kilmeade.
1: I said on the campaign trail that I wouldn't be attending the parade, and I've made my views on the Israeli government abundantly clear. And I also said on that same campaign that I would have a responsibility as the mayor of the city to ensure the safety and security of each and every New Yorker. And I don't believe that my presence as the mayor should determine whether or not a New Yorker is safe or secure.
2: Well, number one, no one asked you about safety. Number two, just go and do it. So that is the mayor of New York City not going, fomenting and underlying the fact that most people think he's anti-Semitic. Sid Rosenberg, your thoughts about him not showing up on Sunday?
3: He's a disgrace. He's an anti-Semite. His father is an anti-Semite. His vile, wretched wife is an anti-Semite. She's disgusting. He's a disgrace, and he can't use Israel or Bibi as an excuse, because if this parade was in Tel Aviv, for example, okay, don't go. If it was in Jerusalem, don't go. It's in New York City. Last I checked, he won this election in New York City. And there may be some Jews, as horrible as it sounds, who actually voted for this clown at this parade on Sunday. It's a New York City event. You're the mayor of New York City. It's not in Haifa. It's not in Netanya. He should be there on Sunday. But as a proud Jew who marches every year, including this Sunday, I don't want him there.
2: You don't want him there. So you're kind of glad.
3: Oh, God.
2: But it's not right.
3: It's not right. He should be there. His excuse is terrible. Again, it's not an Israeli parade. It's a New York parade. But as a proud Jew, I don't want this lying son of a gun there.
2: Right. So thank you for editing yourself.
3: I did. Because on my radio show, I actually curse.
2: Right. I understand. Yeah. But it would drive Eric crazy. It would be a hard way for him to end this week, Eric, right? I mean, you got to be quick. So Jamie Dimon was asked about his meeting with Mamdani. Cut 49.
4: I think good policy is free. I feel like telling the politicians, don't try to raise more taxes or spend more money. Sit down and fix policy. And I think you can grow 1% faster. I literally believe that. And the public knows you can't get certificates of occupancy. You can't get roads built. The bridges.
5: Well, that's Baltimore
4: bridge. The Baltimore bridge was supposed to be built by now. It's another 5 years. I go on and on and on.
5: You've been talking about this for so long.
4: It's frustrating. It hurts. It's embarrassing. And it always hurts the civilians of our country. And so I had a great meeting with Mamdani. Meaning it was pleasant. But I said everything I wanted to say.
2: Read between the lines.
3: Well, I don't trust Jamie Dimon. He's the same guy that's been saying for weeks and weeks that we're heading towards a recession because of Iran. And I personally listen to guys like Larry Kudlow when it comes to that type of stuff. And I appreciate billionaires like Ken Griffin or John Katzmatidis, even Bill Ackman, who annoys me too. I find him more likable than Jamie Dimon. But reading between the lines, he wants to like Mamdani. When Mamdani won, Jamie was the first to kind of send out the olive branch. Way too quick for me. Way too quick. The next day. But he is still frustrated. He's still angry. So he had a wonderful meeting. Everybody says that. Trump says that about Mamdani. Katzimatidis says that about Mamdani. Why? Because in the end, they want it to work out. These billionaires, these millionaires, they deserve to be looked at as inspirational figures, right? Not convicts. I want to be Katzimatidis. I want to be Jamie Dimon. Instead, this mayor makes them look badly. So they want it to work out, but you can tell the frustration in Jamie Dimon's voice.
2: Can you say that when Jamie Dimon came in a month ago to Fox and Friends, I don't know if it was here or whether it was, he came into the radio show too. He did say he's support Iran had to be done. So I do think that he's like, don't worry about it. Hold tight. He was very positive. Maybe it's because the platform he was on, but he was much more positive.
3: He may have been on CNBC. I don't know. But, yeah. You know, me personally, I don't get invited anymore. I used to get invited on the CNNs of the world. I never changed my stance for the audience. I don't care. I like them to love me or hate me. I'll never change my stance.
2: Right. Understood. But why would they invite Arthur Idala, a very similar stance as you? They invite him on to be frictional.
3: No, he's not a similar stance as me. I mean, Arthur Idala, don't forget, he's friendly with Bill de Blasio. You wouldn't catch me dead. And Arthur Idala is one of my best friends. My daughter, Ava, I'm so proud of her. She works for Arthur Idala. She's going back to take her law degree. So I love Arthur. Him and Joe Tacopino, two of my best friends, but he is much to the left that I am.
2: Much more to the left. So yes. You consider yourself, who is similar to you?
3: To me, President Trump.
2: That's better.
3: You know, Sean Hannity, Mark Levin, all the big stars that I enjoy at Fox News, Ingram, Maria, those are the people that are closer to me than Arthur Idala.
2: Right.
3: Arthur Idala will go on CNN and he'll say nice things about Eric Adams and Bill de Blasio. You'll never hear me do that, not in a million years.
2: So how do you feel about, Governor Cuomo, now he's out. He's being very critical of Joe Biden now. How do you feel he would have been a better choice?
3: I don't know. To be honest, Andrew Cuomo destroyed this state. When I see him, I'm nice to him. You know, he was on my show quite a bit. If you remember, Curtis Sliwa dropped me like a bad habit, caused me a backstabber and a sellout because I started bringing Cuomo on because I wanted Cuomo rather than Mamdani, not because Cuomo was good. He destroyed this state.
2: He did.
3: And we're still paying the price.
2: And the nuclear, we have no nuclear energy. Our utility bills are
3: zero.
2: Through the roof.
3: Zero.
2: And then the ridiculous, the green policies he put us to. Even Governor Hochul can't have it.
3: And bail reform, he did that. And all of it, congestion pricing was his idea as well. So he destroyed the state. I'm not sure it'd be any better, but at this point, anybody better than Mamdani.
2: So don't forget, check out Westbury Music Fair. We're going to have history. The Uniting the States tour will be there. Sid's going to be there reenacting skits. Go to BrianKillme.com. And Sunday at 10 p.m., amongst my great roster of guests, Sid Rosenberg on One Nation on Fox.
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13: Breaking news this hour, townhall.com. I'm Bob Agnew in Washington. What's to become of that pronounced possible end to the war with Iran, at least an extension of the ceasefire? Well, President Trump has to sign off on it. It is the next big step. And the president says today he is holding a White House Situation Room meeting with top advisors as he make final determination. Correspondent Amar Madani has more on the deal and its proposals.
14: U.S. and Iranian negotiators have reached what appears to be a tentative deal on extending this ceasefire by 60 days. As part of the deal that still hasn't been signed off by President Trump, it would extend the ceasefire one by 60 days. It calls for opening the Strait of Hormuz and a demining of the Strait of Hormuz. And in that 60-day period, the U.S. and Iran would also begin negotiations on Iran's nuclear program.
13: Pam Bondi defending the administration's release of Epstein case files.
15: Former Attorney General Pam Bondi stood behind the Trump administration's release of the case files on Jeffrey Epstein as she testified Friday before House lawmakers scrutinizing a process that was delayed and included personal information of potential victims. Bondi, who arrived Friday morning on Capitol Hill for her closed-door interview, was defiant in previous public testimony when she was confronted by lawmakers about the Epstein investigation.
13: That is Bernie Bennett reporting. At the Asia Security Conference in Singapore, correspondent David Rising reports this year's conference comes amid ongoing concerns about Chinese rapid expansion of its military power and growing assertiveness in the region.
16: At the same time, many countries that are being represented here are becoming increasingly concerned about American priorities and their commitment to the Indo-Pacific region. There are also new worries that Washington may be softening its support for Taiwan following remarks by President Donald Trump after his meetings in Beijing earlier this month.
13: That is correspondent David Rising in Singapore. On Wall Street, everything is strong in early trading. The Dow right now up 348 points. This is townhall.com.
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19: I am Bruce Farrell. A woman in the hospital after being shot while inside a vehicle along Glenwood Avenue overnight. According to Raleigh police, it happened in the 8700 block of Glenwood Avenue near Triangle Drive. North Carolina City is tackling municipal budget deficits driven by rising personnel costs, stalling revenue growth, and state-mandated property reevaluations. To bridge these gaps, local governments are considering tax hikes. NC State Economist Emeritus Mike Walden on the WPTF Morning News.
20: Number one is inflation, and that makes it hard for especially small towns that don't have the resources that big cities do to manage their budget and to fulfill what they promised their citizens that they were going to do.
19: While much of the state has seen needed rains and flooding in some cases, most of North Carolina is still in some sort of drought status. State Assistant Climatologist Corey Davis says some areas had more impact than others.
21: Areas that had been in exceptional drought in northwestern North Carolina are now back to extreme drought. Other areas that had been in extreme are now back to severe drought. And as we start seeing these improvements by a category, this drought feels like it's getting more manageable.
19: Water reservoir levels, stream flows, and other measures still much below normal. Breeze Airways launching a new seasonal nonstop flight from Raleigh-Durham International to Orange County, California, operating twice weekly, Mondays and Fridays through August 17th. Groundbreaking for North Carolina's first Buc-ee's set for June 10th. The mega convenience store is off Interstate 4085 near Mebane. Location is set to be open late next year. And turning to sports, the Carolina Hurricanes can punch their ticket to the Stanley Cup Final tonight. They can close out the Montreal Canadiens in the Eastern Conference Final. Tonight's game at the Lenovo Center in Raleigh. The WPTF forecast, we're looking for sunny skies for the balance of the afternoon. Our high 84. For the overnight hours, it'll be partly clear with a low of 66. Bruce Farrell, WPTF News.
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8: Across America with Jimmy Fallon. This one made me laugh. It's the end of the week. You switch from TV mode, or radio mode, to TV mode in my case. I'll be on with Sean Hannity tonight, but tomorrow I'm hosting Fox News Saturday Night, my TV show. Hey, girl. And towards the end of the week, we kind of skew like exclusively just towards comedy and ridiculousness because, you know, that's kind of the mission. tomorrow night is, you know, you give the country an off-ramp. Republican, Democrat, doesn't matter. Comedy doesn't care. It just wants you to laugh. But the things that make me laugh are what kind of takes center stage at the end of the week. This montage that Josh cut, it's Democrats in the Biden administration defending his cognitive abilities right up until the minute he was forced off the ticket. Listen to this, clip 12.
9: I have watched in from the Oval Office to the Situation Room, and he has the judgment and the experience to do exactly what he has done in making very important decisions on behalf of the American people.
10: He is sharp, intensely probing, and detail-oriented and focused.
11: He's the president of the United States. You know, I can't even keep up with him.
12: No, you did such a great job. You answered every question. You knew all the facts.
8: Like actual sociopaths. Alejandro Mayorkas, he is sharp, he is intensely probing, detail-oriented, and focused. Okay, Joe Biden, in all honesty, like, I'm not saying the media didn't ask him tough questions, because they did. They asked him, like, what is your name? What state are we in right now? He'd be like,
13: you know, the rapidly rising
8: Okay, and I'm not telling you anything you haven't already heard, but the reason I'm investing in this as heavily as I am is I'm hoping people on the other side of the aisle realize that if one party was willing to ghost ride the presidency just so they should be the people in power, they shouldn't be in power. And that's why you got to call out both sides.
14: You got some big testicles to pull this off, bro.

0: 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I've been surfing here since I was a kid. 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
10: There it is, Fox Across America with Jimmy Fallon. Ryan Reese joining us in the next hour. He's going to be on TV with me this weekend, Fox News Saturday night. Next weekend, he is at Rooster Teeth Feathers in Sunnyvale, California. If you're listening on KSRO, tell Lawrence Amaturo to gas up the car, jump on the 101, go see Ryan. For real, you're listening on KSUE. Okay, KKFT, KSB, anybody in that area, just go. Okay, and this weekend, by the way, I just got back from Reno. Brian Kilmeade is at the Bardley Ranch this weekend. The venue I was at last week with my mom telling dirty jokes. Brian Kilmeade's going to be there for his History, Laughs, and Liberty tour. You can get tickets, go hang out. Kilmeade in the park, what's better than that? I love that venue. Even though Jen brought a 12-year-old son to my show, I got heckled by a little kid for an hour and a half. That's a real story. Real things happen when you go on the road. And at the tippy top of the next hour, I'm going to give you a real consequence of travel. It has to do with the state of California and some woke mismanagement of the fast food economy.
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16: News at Town Hall. I'm Bob Agnew in Washington. Five people are dead, several dozen injured after a work zone crash along a busy interstate south of Washington, D.C.
17: State police say a bus slammed into a half dozen vehicles that were slowing for the southbound work zone along Interstate 95 in Northern Virginia early Friday morning. All of the victims were in vehicles hit by the bus. 34 people were sent to the hospital.
16: That is correspondent Rich Thomason. A train car fire in New York this morning delayed travel into the city.
18: Authorities say a fire in a rail yard train car near New York's Penn Station has injured five people and disrupted service for many commuters. The fire caused train delays in New Jersey Transit and Amtrak rail service into New York and briefly suspended the Long Island Railroad service. New Jersey Transit posted online that the fire, now extinguished, was in an Amtrak car in one of the Hudson River tunnels.
16: That is Haya Panjwani reporting. A court battle is unfolding over the administration's effort to address government weaponization. We get more from correspondent Willie Nelson.
19: A federal judge is temporarily blocking the Trump administration's effort to create a fund for Americans targeted by the weaponization of the federal government. The fund is intended to help reimburse individuals affected by politically motivated investigations and prosecutions. The judge's order pauses the program until at least next month as a legal challenge moves forward in federal court. Willie Nelson, The White House.
16: At the Asia Security Conference in Singapore, U.S. Defense Secretary Pete Hegseth told Vietnam's Communist Party General Secretary President Trump values his partnership.
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16: On Wall Street, the Dow Jones Industrial Average this hour is up by 330 points. 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
1: I'm Melissa Vale. A Zebulon man was arrested Thursday following an investigation into a felony indecent exposure to a minor, police said. According to warrants filed by the Zebulon Police Department, 27-year-old Dominique Floyd is accused of exposing himself to a juvenile on the walking trail in the Pierce's Landing neighborhood on May 21st. While much of the state has seen needed rains and flooding in some cases, most of North Carolina is still in some sort of drought status. State Assistant Climatologist Corey Davis says some areas had more impacts than others.
22: Worth noting that not everywhere picked up on those higher amounts, especially across the northern Piedmont of North Carolina. Most areas had less than an inch. Some areas only had about half an inch. So when we think about the impacts that we've seen this week, it's an overall positive, but we haven't necessarily seen the improvements on things like lake levels.
1: Hope Healing and Wheels will take over Conlon Family Skate Park on Saturday, May 30th to mark the end of Mental Health Awareness Month. The Barber Shop NC, the Mobile Barber Truck, and nonprofit GRO will all come together to host 988 and Skate. The unique and free community event will shine a light on the 988 Suicide and Crisis Lifeline and encourage open conversations around mental health. North Carolina leaders are raising concerns about staffing shortages at state prisons as officials roll out a pilot program aimed at boosting hiring for correctional officers. Governor Josh Stein.
23: We are using now a contingent hiring model to address the problem. Once someone passes through the initial steps of getting hired, we put them to work immediately in other roles as the certification steps continue to play out.
1: 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The WPTF forecast, sunny today, high near 83. Alyssa Vale, WPTF News.
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0: So you need a larger wage to get by. I get why that would be appealing. But again, if they raise the wage to the point that the job goes away and they don't let the market dictate what you make, then they're not actually doing you a favor by saying, hey, I'm going to go out and jack up the minimum wage. Okay, and that's the bigger point I have, is if you're trying to get ahead in life, okay, the government is not your answer. Okay, you are your answer, no matter who you are right now, no matter how hard you got punched in the soul this week, just drop kicked in the face of life by whatever went on in your life this week. Every single successful person you know has gone through some degree of what you're going through right now and pulled the Hulk Hogan. You know when the Hulkster was in a, they'd have him in a sleeper hold, they'd raise his arm and he'd drop it lifeless, he's out. Then the ref would raise it a second time, see if he, and it'd drop it to the ground. And that was dramatic, because when you're in a sleeper hold, if they raise your arm and drop it three times, that means the match is over, you're unconscious.
1: This could be a problem.
0: Exactly. But the theatrical thing Hulk Hogan would do is they'd raise that arm a third time and it would start to fall lifelessly, and then the elbow would lock up. Just lock up. It would stop falling. It would just lock up and steady. And everybody would be like, oh, man. And then it'd start to shake a little bit. Then he'd point his finger towards the sky and start shaking it a little more. Then he'd throw an elbow with his other arm into the guy's sternum and back him off. Throw him into the ropes and punch him in the face. Then he'd bounce him off the side rope, run across the side rope, clothesline the guy to the ground. Then he'd do the signature leg drop and pin the guy. And they'd play Real American by Rick Derringer, who got his start in the McCoys. Not with Johnny Winter, as I was corrected this week from the great state of Texas. But the point is, he'd win. He would overcome adversity, what looked to be imminent doom. Not by relying on the government to get him out of the chokehold. Okay, the government didn't distract the Iron Sheik so the Hulkster could escape the camel clutch. The Hulkster did it himself. And I'm just telling you because I care. If you're going to make something of your life in this world, it's not going to be because the government saves you from a chokehold. It's because you're going to do some Hulk Hogan sh-
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5: There it is, Fox Across America with Jimmy Failla. Ryan Reese in the on-deck circle. Lincoln Failla headline in this bad boy today. We'll have some laughs with Rai. We'll talk about everything going on in the country with Lincoln, including this mess of an America 250 concert lineup. Sounds like Martina McBride's pulling out now. Millie Vanilli? First of all, one of them isn't alive, so we're either getting Millie or Vanilli. Like, you know what I mean? We're getting like Oates but no Hall, or Hall with no Oates, a Hall to do. And I don't quite know who's in charge of it, but it's catching some heat on social media. I want to ask my son later in the show what he knows about it. Like, what do kids his age know? That's the whole point of playground politics, as you try to get a feel for what they're talking about. Because the one lesson I learned in my immediate exposure to mass media, you know, when I first started out as a guest on Kennedy's show on Fox Business and was popping up on Red Eye here and there, we were in the middle of the 2016 election. And I was so fascinated how that election came and went. And the vast majority of the media never talked about a single thing the voters cared about. Like, if you remember me telling you this, I made a lot of money betting on the 2016 election. Not as much as I made in 2024, but a lot of money, because I still had a gambling problem and I didn't work here yet. And I was truly following that election and seeing the turnout at Trump rallies. My brother Mike took me to one at Grumman on Long Island. And I was like, wow, there's like 10,000 people here. This is bananas. That has to mean something. And I was watching the media obsess over his tweets and all the stupid Russian collusion narratives they were peddling.
6: It was made up by these sick people.
5: But I heard him saying things that nobody had said. Like, hey, we're getting screwed at the border. They're ripping us off on manufacturing, NAFTA, job killer. We got to bring some back. Got to cut taxes. The establishment politicians are ruining the quality of everything. And everyone knew it to be true. And that's why they started flocking to the guy. And I was fascinated by how that election came and went, and everybody was so shocked by it. And I understand it was unprecedented. We'd never had a guy from the outside walk right down the middle of Broadway in politics and take the whole freaking thing over. I mean, it's the biggest upset in the history of the world, the biggest middle finger in the history of politics until you get to his reelection. But the point is that for me, because I didn't have my own show yet, I wasn't even writing on Kennedy's show. It was still a lesson to be learned, which is if you talk to the people and get a sense for what they prioritize, you're going to have a far more productive career when it comes to analysis, when it comes to comedy, when it comes to radio, when it comes to television. And it served as a productive business model. And I bring my dirtbag kid on because that's my way of knowing what the youngsters are thinking. Okay. And obviously your kids are welcome just the same. Some of them come to my stand-up shows. I mentioned this earlier in the week. We had a 12-year-old heckling us in Reno. Kid was great. The little man. But now's no time for Reno or 12-year-old hecklers. Because we got Ryan Reese, one of my favorite comedians anywhere in the world. He's heading out to the West Coast for comedy himself. But he's got to clear the flight deck here in Fox News headquarters first. So don't go anywhere. When we come back, a man who has drank more alcohol in my backyard than I have. Comedian and problem drinker, Ryan Reese on Fox Across.

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1: I'm Melissa Vail. 7 years of rough roads, lane closures, and hundreds, if not thousands, of orange barrels are about to come to an end for Wake County drivers. The expansion and reconfiguration of Raleigh's Beltline from Wade Avenue to the Cary Crossroads area is nearing an end. NCDOT says work on the Beltline will be completed by the end of summer. Governor Josh Stein signed an executive order aimed at restricting how state employees interact with prediction markets following growing concerns about insider information being used for financial gain. Scott Peeler is adjunct professor at the UNC School of Law and tells WPTF News.
2: Literally, the ability to place these wagers, these predictive wagers, on almost anything in the world and to profit by it opens the door to abuse.
1: Construction began Thursday on 6 affordable homes in Garner that will be completed in a week as part of Habitat for Humanity Greater Raleigh's annual Home Builders Blitz, the organization said. Melissa Vail, WPTF News.
3: This is SRN News. With SRN News, I'm Bob Agnew in Washington. Negotiations continue over whether or not the U.S. plans to accept the latest proposed compromise with Iran to extend a ceasefire in the war for another 60 days. President Trump is expected to weigh in sometime soon. U.S. and Iranian negotiators still talking behind the scenes. Rescuers try to reach four climbers who fell on Alaska's Mount McKinley. That is North America's tallest mountain peak. And the National Park Service says the climbers' conditions were not immediately known following the fall. It was reported to Denali National Park and Preserve rangers overnight. They were seeking a weather window to allow them to reach the area by helicopter. A fire in a rail yard near New York's Penn Station injured five people and disrupted service for a number of commuters early today. That fire resulted in train delays in New Jersey Transit and Amtrak rail service into New York. This is SRN News.
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5: Clouds are building in your WPTF forecast. Increasing clouds overnight, low 66. 20% chance of showers. Some clouds on Saturday, high 88. Mostly sunny Sunday, high 78. 40% chance of rain on Monday and then sunny on Tuesday.
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0: damn it, it's Fox Across America with Jimmy Fallon. Ryan Reese in studio. He's going to be in California next week.
1: Yeah, we're doing it. We're doing it next Saturday, next Sunday. We're going to Rooster Teeth Feathers in the Bay Area.
0: Rooster Teeth in the Bay Area.
1: Yeah.
0: Wow, that's where the Fallas were. We drove in. We flew into Frisco and then drove down the one because I took my mom down the Carmel by the Sea.
1: Nice.
0: Hog's Breath Saloon. Clint Eastwood owned it. And so it's all Clint Eastwood paraphernalia and everything like that. But it's actually like a world-class joint. It was so funny because we were there midday on Friday.
1: Yeah.
0: There were 10 tables, 12 tables. It was like the Patriot Awards. Every one of them was a Fox table. So it was pretty cool because you do see that in California now.
1: Yeah.
0: You know, time was, you know, if people watched Fox or liked Fox, they didn't tell you.
1: Oh, yeah. It was a whispered secret.
0: No, I'm just here to meet a hooker. You know, that whole thing. But now they're like, hey, we love you on the Fox. Hey, you know, so we hung out. Actually, oddly enough, two of them were like neighbors with Brian Kilmeade back here on the East Coast. And
1: wow.
0: I did not hold it against them. A lesser man would have. But now it's not about my trip to California because it's over for the time being. I'll be there in July, but Ryan will be at Rooster Teeth Feathers. So if you're listening, KSRO, okay, you have no excuse. You're going straight down the 101. You're hanging out with Ryan. You know,
1: no friends there.
0: Past the Vista Point, right over the Golden Gate. You know, you're going to see things. And you're going to hang out with Ryan, which I cannot advocate for strongly enough. As we sit here right now, having this talk about the week in all things politics, did you see any of the Jill Biden stuff where she said, how great is that? She's like, I didn't know I thought he was having a stroke. I've never seen him before like that.
1: Yeah, uh-huh.
0: Does any serious...
1: But now she feels she has to.
0: Yeah.
1: Let us know.
0: Yeah, because can I just two things? She said she thought he was having a stroke. That was her reaction. But you know what she did the minute the debate was over? Brought him to a rally, put him on stage, and started a 4 more years chant. Does that sound like a woman? No, that's a power-hungry sociopath.
1: Yeah, that's why she's doing this now.
0: Still a sociopath.
1: Brutal, though. I mean, just...
0: Yeah. And she's trying to sell books by making herself look sympathetic. I didn't know, but can I just tell you things? Okay. CNN and MSNBC were smoking her for this, which you wouldn't expect them to do. But they understand the Bidens no longer matter in politics, so you can tell the truth now. So, I mean, I'm not saying these people are any better than she is, because here's Alex Thompson on CNN saying everyone in the White House knew. All right, great. Well, if everyone at White House knew and you knew they knew, why are you only saying so 2 years? You know what I mean?
1: We all knew, though.
0: Of course, everyone knew. Here it is, Alex Thompson, clip 10.
2: Well, she says that she's never seen him act that way before or since, but in the interviews that over 200 of which that Jake and I did, other people did see him act like that. In the months before and in the months after that. And those moments became increasingly hard to predict. And the White House was increasingly trying to manage them to keep those moments out of public view. And eventually, you know, during the debate, they could no longer hide those moments from the public.
0: Isn't that so funny, though? Because she wants you to believe, oh, I never saw him like that. You know, the guy shaking hands with invisible people, talking to dead people.
1: Yeah, listen, he was doing push-ups and crunches right before he went on stage. He ran there, actually. And, you know, it was just one of those things. Like, he had just finished reciting the Constitution, word for word. And as soon as he hit the stage, just...
0: Wouldn't you know it?
1: Darndest thing. I don't know.
0: They shot him up with the wrong B-12. I don't know what to tell you. Ryan Reese is in studio. Go see him at Rooster Teeth Feathers in Sunnyvale, California next weekend. No greater form of comedy, though, than Jill Biden right now. Because what's happening is she has a book out, and no one likes the Bidens because they feel gaslit. They, of course, gave us Kamala. Because the Democratic Party, when Biden dropped out, via fax, by the way, he sent a fax with a scribbled initial. Nothing shady about it.
1: Facts.
0: When Biden, he dropped out via fax, not even email, not even press release, via fax.
1: In 2024, he found a fax machine.
0: Which is also concerning. So when Biden drops out via fax, okay, Barack Obama immediately tweeted, we look forward to a robust and thorough abbreviated 6-week primary to find the best nominee.
1: Okay.
0: At which point the Bidens were like, nope, it's Kamala. Because they felt that Obama and Pelosi had forced them off the ticket. So they're like, well, we're just going to stick you with Kamala, okay, who Jill didn't like either. But the point is, that speaks to what a sociopath Jill is just the same. She was mad about getting forced off the ticket. If you thought your husband had a stroke, you're not mad about him getting forced off the ticket. But she was drunk on power, and she likes flying around in Air Force One. She was using Air Force One like it was a Honda Accord. They were going to Delaware. They're flying in, like, short trips everywhere. Do you remember when she went to the Olympics twice?
1: No one gives up power.
0: No, that's the thing. So those Olympics that they went to, she came home in the middle of the Olympics for some hunter thing and then flew back to the Olympics.
1: Some hunter thing.
0: Yeah.
1: Oh, he lost another computer. Oh, God damn.
0: Oh, hell, he got to do something
1: here. Oh, boy.
0: Oh, folks, you're going to see Ryan Reese tomorrow night on Fox News Saturday night alongside Shannon Bream, Mike Baker. I'm told there's an Aaron Berg sighting. No promises there. But it's going to be an absolute banger. And you can see Ryan again the following week. You can make it like a two for Tuesday. Like we're getting the let out. You know what I'm saying? Get the Reese out.
1: Fifth and sixth. Rooster T. Feathers.
0: Rooster T. Feathers. The great Ryan Reese.
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11: Breaking news at Town Hall. I'm Bob Agnew at Washington. President Trump holding a White House Situation Room meeting with advisors as he looks to make a final determination moving forward with a deal to extend the Iran ceasefire. Meanwhile, Vice President J.D. Vance told reporters last night that a lot of issues still need to be worked out, but he feels that progress is being made.
12: There are a lot of details to work out, but what I mean is I think we're making progress. We're getting to a point where we can potentially sit down and settle these issues, but that requires us to make a little bit more progress. I can't guarantee that we're going to get there, but right now I feel pretty good about it.
11: A rocket belonging to Jeff Bezos' Blue Origin exploded during a test at the launch pad last night. It shook nearby homes with the explosion, also briefly painting the sky orange. Blue Origin and its New Glenn rocket exploded during an engine firing test being conducted ahead of what's supposed to have been a satellite launch for next week. Five people have died, several dozen been injured in a work zone crash. It happened when a bus plowed into cars slowing down in a work zone south of Washington, D.C. A fire on a train car near New York's Penn Station injured five people and disrupted service for many commuters early today. Authorities say the fire resulted in train delays in New Jersey Transit and Amtrak rail service into New York. Rescuers tried to reach four climbers who fell on Mount McKinley.
13: The conditions of the four missing climbers are not known. The National Park Service says they fell on Alaska's Mount McKinley, North America's tallest peak. Rangers have been hoping for a weather window that would allow them to reach the area by helicopter. The climbers fell near Denali Pass at about 18,200 feet. They were part of a seven-person team. A park spokesman says officials have been in contact with the other three climbers who returned to an area known as High Camp around 17,000 feet. I'm Mike Hemp.
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17: I'm Melissa Vale. A Zebulon man was arrested Thursday following an investigation into a felony indecent exposure to a minor, police said. According to warrants filed by the Zebulon Police Department, 27-year-old Dominique Floyd is accused of exposing himself to a juvenile on the walking trail in the Pierce's Landing neighborhood on May 21st. While much of the state has seen needed rains and flooding in some cases, most of North Carolina is still in some sort of drought status. State Assistant Climatologist Corey Davis says some areas had more impacts than others.
18: Worth noting that not everywhere picked up on those higher amounts, especially across the northern Piedmont of North Carolina. Most areas had less than an inch. Some areas only had about half an inch. So when we think about the impacts that we've seen this week, it's an overall positive, but we haven't necessarily seen the improvements on things like lake levels.
17: Hope Healing and Wheels will take over Conlon Family Skate Park on Saturday, May 30th to mark the end of Mental Health Awareness Month. The Barber Shop NC, the Mobile Barber Truck, and nonprofit GRO will all come together to host 988 and Skate. The unique and free community event will shine a light on the 988 Suicide and Crisis Lifeline and encourage open conversations around mental health. North Carolina leaders are raising concerns about staffing shortages at state prisons as officials roll out a pilot program aimed at boosting hiring for correctional officers. Governor Josh Stein.
19: We are using now a contingent hiring model to address the problem. Once someone passes through the initial steps of getting hired, we put them to work immediately in other roles as the certification steps continue to play out.
17: Triangle Land Conservancy officially opened Old Creedmoor Nature Preserve on Friday, transforming land once slated for housing development into protected forests, streams, and recreation space on the Wake-Durham County line. The WPTF forecast, sunny today, high near 83. Alyssa Vale, WPTF News.
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0: Dan, they're not necessarily invested the way the average voter is. And that's who the Democrats have become the party of. Lazy, woke white people who want free stuff and believe they're oppressed and that America is the handmaid's tale and women don't have any rights here, even though it's laughable on its face. Because women on the other side of the world, like, actually don't have rights. Like, they can't go to the museums, they can't go to the libraries, they can't drive the cars. Okay, there are countries in the Middle East where a woman gets raped and gets stoned for getting raped because they say she shouldn't attempt at a man like that with these bananas. Like, they don't value the female form on the other side of the world. And Americans here want you to believe they're oppressed in real time because they don't have any self-awareness, because their emotions are their facts. But that's where the Republican Party is winning. And that's where I tell you the Trump accounts were such a big deliverable, is because no matter what party you're in, there are people struggling. There are people who need to learn financial literacy. And for that reason, Donald Trump has started a generational once-in-a-lifetime conversation that every single American is ultimately going to benefit from.
1: And I'm out here in the real world, and I know what's right or wrong or bullshit.
2: The critics have spoken.
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9: Boom, there it is, Fox Across America. Your radio buddy, Jimmy Fallon. We have my son, Lincoln Fallon, my demon spawn, sitting in the on-deck circle, getting ready to close this week out in style. Some playground politics. I got to tell you, this started for me back in the early goings of the show when I was just a fill-in host. My son, Lincoln, once called up and tried to get put on the air. He told our call screener at the time that his name was George from Queens. And that's how he was put through on the call screening software. And I picked up the phone and he's like, "It's George from Queens. You need to beat your kid. He's a problem." And I was like, "This is my son, Lincoln. Would you stop it?" And we died laughing. And he became a bit of a fixture in the early going of this show. And then when COVID hit and I was actually doing the show from home for the first 6 months of lockdown here in New York, I was having him and Jenny on every Friday just to give the other families in lockdown some insight into the fact that they weren't the only ones losing their minds and watching way too much Tiger King or having their young child throw violent fits when you made him stop playing Fortnite. Okay, Lincoln and every kid of that era was obsessed with playing Fortnite. And if you asked them to get off Fortnite, they would lose their I'm talking like, holy hell, these kids would go nuts.
10: I'll break you in half like a little toothpick.
9: But he's grown up now. Not as much Fortnite. He's playing sports. Just wrapped up a senior year of lacrosse. He is off to college. And these are one of the last interviews we'll get to do with him while he's still a school-aged kid, okay? They've only got less than a month left of school. And the truth is a lot of high school seniors don't go to class at this point. They're kind of on cruise control. Really is the best time of your life. And I can think back to my 1995 school year. I graduated in the class of 95. And it was the same thing. You're blasting music. You're hanging out with your friends. You don't really have a care in the world. And it's in those moments that you realize how politics really are such a destructive force, because the kids Lincoln's age who are sitting around fighting about politics are squarely in the minority. Most of them don't care. Okay, because they're too busy being kids and living in the moment to bother. And that's the kind of spirit we try to engender on this show every day when we get on the air. We call it new sneaker energy. You get on the air like you got a little more pep in your step because you're lucky. You live in America. You're doing okay. So don't pee in the punch bowl and kill the vibe. That's the point. And it's the one thing I've noticed from the Link Man over the years is as he's grown up on this show, he's actually become a lot less politically engaged, weirdly enough, because when you gain your independence socially, you can now drive a car or ride a bike. You're not as online as much as you used to be. And the truth is, for all of us, that is really like one of the biggest challenges we face, is that social media has ruined everything because it minimizes the importance of human connection. It incentivizes conflict. So you spend a lot of time fighting with people that you're not even in the room with. Like, think about Twitter fights. When two people go at it in the comments, okay, you are road raging against someone who's not even on the same highway as you. That's a real thing we do now in this day and age.
11: Well, that's the dumbest thing I've heard of.
9: Of course it is. But for the people young like my son that are calibrated for fun, they don't really get absorbed by that sort of thing because they're too busy getting out in the world and indulging this other thing we call
11: freedom.
9: So I might just bring my kid on, one, because I'm a dirtbag exploiting him for cheap labor, but also because it really does give you a lot of perspective, and I obviously enjoy showcasing this dynamic as nutty and weird as the two of us are. So without any further ado, don't go anywhere. My dirtbag kid, Lincoln Failer. Maury Povich said he's mine, and he is joining me to close the show when we come back. Final segment of Fox Across America.

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0: bottom of the ninth on Fox Across America. The Link Man is in studio, cutting class for, what is this, the 12th time this semester?
1: Probably, yeah.
0: This is an amazing statistic about our son Lincoln. As he's in the home stretch of his senior year, he's on the honor roll, but we got his progress report, which was overwhelmingly positive.
1: Yeah.
0: Yet somehow it's overwhelmingly positive, and I don't think you've gone to class.
1: I think I might have missed more days than I've gone so far.
0: You have the attendance level of an SEC quarterback. I think I saw 11 absences in, like, wood shop.
1: Yeah.
0: Like, wood shop.
1: It's an early class in the day. You know, doctor's appointments, the beach.
0: Yeah, Dr. Pepper.
1: Yeah.
0: But it's Friday. We're kind of closing out the week in style. I got to transition into TV mode. Big stop off on the Sean Hannity program tonight, so congrats to him in advance on the ratings bounce. Sean Hannity thinks we still owe the people of Florida one more makeup gig.
1: Another?
0: For that comedy gig that got... Does anybody in their right mind tour with Sean Hannity again? I mean, we got beat up pretty...
1: It was very rowdy.
0: I don't know that William does.
1: Yeah.
0: William, my comedy pimp, got beat up by Hannity in the green room.
1: It was great to watch.
0: And we love William.
1: Yeah.
0: But it was still funny because if you've ever seen Napoleon Dynamite, what was Sean doing?
1: The Rex Kwando.
0: He was putting...
1: My other arm.
0: Grab my arm. He was putting William in holds.
1: Yeah. All right, strike my wrist. Strike the wrist, walk away. Strike the wrist, walk away.
0: Put an invisible gun in my back.
1: He did say that. That was said. Then I grab the gun, then I take my elbow, I put it in your nose, then I take my fingers and I jam them in your eyes, and it's just...
0: Sean.
1: With America the Beautiful playing in the background.
0: He beat up William in the green room. It's a true story. It's one of the funniest things in the world because William's entire family, like some of the biggest Sean Hannity fans that ever lived,
1: yeah.
0: And he met him by getting beaten up by him. So I don't know. I don't know that that date is coming, but we do owe the people of the Fort Lauderdale area and Broward specifically a makeup stand-up date, so stay tuned to that. But Lincoln and I were going to close the week speculating on this alien report because it's the centerpiece of Fox News Saturday night tomorrow night is we're bringing on Mike Baker, longtime CIA agent who knows things.
1: Yes.
0: And he has played a game on the show in the past that's called Spy or High.
1: Uh-huh.
0: Where I say, is this something the CIA legitimately did, or did some guy get stoned on the internet and make it up?
1: Yeah.
0: And he has fessed up to things like the CIA put crack in the black community because they were trying to complicate freeway Ricky Ross, and it had something to do with some crime infiltration and everything else like that, but it was the law of unintended consequences going sideways, but pretty controversial, but he admitted to it. He admitted to MK Truth Ultra. You know what that is?
1: No.
0: That is when they, like, legitimately brainwash loners to, like, become government assassins. For real. That's, like, real. So I don't know that it's going on in this day and age. I just know that that's something. So he has copped to things in the past. So the point is, if there's any truth to someone's banging aliens, we might get it out of him.
1: That would be huge.
0: I guess. It depends on how the alien looks. I mean, that's the weird thing. It's like aliens, if they are the green things, okay, obviously you're probably not attracted to them.
1: Yeah.
0: But it's still a hell of a story.
1: I mean, yeah. I mean, when you're presented with that opportunity, I think... In almost every world, you have to take it.
0: You know the old saying, when in Mars?
1: Yeah.
0: I mean, if an alien shows up to your first college frat party and you have ascertained that it's not the drugs or the beer or whatever the hell kids do in college these days, I mean, you got to think about it. I mean, I just don't know. Because you know what Neil deGrasse Tyson was saying on the show?
1: Yeah.
0: He was saying that our bodies might represent different things. So, like, say you see an alien with a head... Two arms, two legs.
1: Uh-huh.
0: That doesn't necessarily mean his arms and legs are hands. They could be appendages.
1: Yeah.
0: Like his legs could be sexual organs. You step on his
1: that
0: foot and it's like kicking him in the nut. I don't know. So there's also the good chance that you might shack up with an alien and you might not know what you were doing. Then it's back to being with a woman. Hey,
1: yeah.
0: Bang!
1: Wow.
0: We're taking shots over here. It's Friday. What are the plans for the Link Man this weekend?
1: Go out, party.
0: For real?
1: Yeah.
0: That does sound like a weekday, though. Your senior year has been, I mean, you're just a human hammock in the home stretch.
1: Yeah, pretty much.
0: Are you guys
1: maybe
0: having
1: get
0: fun?
1: A workout in there, yeah.
0: Does anyone give you the speech that, like, enjoy it, this is the greatest time of your life?
1: Yeah, some people, but those are also some of the people you really wouldn't want to take advice from.
0: But it is. It's a good,
1: yeah.
0: It's the greatest time because you're living, like, free of bills. You're not really tethered to any type of adult responsibility.
1: Yeah.
0: And it's like, you know, the end of your weird childhood innocence that you're in high school. After this, you kind of go off to college and have some responsibility.
1: I guess.
0: I mean, you just, like, at the very least have to get yourself to class.
1: Yeah.
0: And what is the deal? I'll pay for college, but you can come home with what?
1: A queer for Palestine.
0: Lincoln's college is free as long as he doesn't show up in my house in a headscarf saying we need to eliminate Israel. I can't have it. You know what I mean? Whether I agree with you or not, I'm kidding. Stop.
1: This message has been planted in my brain probably every day since I committed.
0: Listen, since he was five, I've been telling him no drugs because I don't want you to do fentanyl, right?
1: Yeah.
0: So you shouldn't do drugs in college.
1: Yeah.
0: It's not the era I grew up in where you can innocently do drugs and live. A lot of sad people, unfortunately, die because of that stuff. But you don't want to do that. You don't want to be a queer for Palestine.
1: No.
0: You know, you can be queer for fun. I mean,
1: I'm
0: just saying, I'm not telling you how to live your life. I'm just telling you, don't come home as the guy who tells me this Thanksgiving that I'm eating turkey on stolen land. I think that's fair. Is that a fair? I mean, as trade-offs go,
1: that's a fair trade-off.
0: You're getting a deal out of it. All right, bottom of the ninth. Last question, Lincoln.
1: Yes.
0: So you've made it through a semester of college. You're not a queer for Palestine. You're not telling me Thanksgiving is on stolen land. You haven't traded in the Bronco for a Subaru. The alien shows up looking good. Are you going to close the deal? Yes or no?
1: Let's put a lock on my door.
0: Lincoln is going to be starring in a XXX reboot of E.T. Now we know what that giant finger's for. Good night, everybody. Happy Friday. I'll see you on the TV side. Have the best weekend allowable by law. And be a Republican. Be a Democrat.
1: Just don't be a Jimmy Fallon.
0: Screw you.
2: Get him out of here. Get him out.
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7: Breaking news at Town Hall. I'm Bob Agnew in Washington. Joe Fetterman reports tensions are still high despite the nearness of a possible extension of the ceasefire with Iran.
8: As ceasefire talks between the U.S. and Iran drag on, the truce has come under another test. The U.S. has carried out a series of strikes on Iranian targets this week, most recently on Wednesday night. It says these strikes are in response to Iranian threats. In the latest incident, Kuwait says it was attacked by Iranian missiles and drones. Iran confirms that it launched a fresh attack in the region. It says this is in response to American aggression. Now, these clashes have not caused the ceasefire to collapse, but they have left the Middle East on edge.
7: And that is Joe Fetterman reporting. Meanwhile, President Trump says he's holding a White House Situation Room meeting with his top advisors. A Russian drone that was part of an overnight attack on Ukraine has crashed in an apartment building in eastern Romania.
9: The Russian drone was tracked by radar in Romanian airspace and crashed onto the roof of a building in Galati. The impact followed by a fire. Two people suffered minor injuries and several others were evacuated. In response to the crash, NATO member Romania is asking the alliance for a faster transfer of anti-drone capabilities to its military. I'm Charles Tillesma.
7: Supreme Court Justice Amy Coney Barrett has been targeted in a swatting incident. Nobody was hurt. Correspondent Laura Winters with a call that touched off an emergency response.
10: There is an LOI for this address that has 24-hour security coverage for a high-priority resident of the county.
11: You're listening to the 911 call. The moment officers are immediately dispatched to the home of the Supreme Court Justice. This after a swatting call is made about shots fired at her Fairfax, Virginia home.
12: Make contact with security that's on scene. They should be outside and explore. He said he hasn't heard anything.
11: Barrett has 24-hour security, and it was quickly determined the call was bogus. Laura Winters reporting.
7: More of these stories at townhall.com.
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7: Tax officials have banned prison inmates in the Lone Star State from receiving hardback and used books.
15: The Texas Department of Criminal Justice says the policy addresses drugs found in books. Last year, 385 books tested positive for drugs. The policy was implemented in April and requires books to be reviewed by the Windham School District, which provides educational services to prisoners. Critics say the policy unfairly punishes inmates and restricts access to literature. TDCJ says the measure ensures safety, but advocates want more dialogue to prevent reduced access to learning materials. John Scott reporting.
7: A rocket belonging to Jeff Bezos' Blue Origin exploded during a test at the launch pad last night, shaking nearby homes and briefly painting the sky orange. It was a test firing of a rocket engine that went bad. You'll find breaking news and analysis at townhall.com. Americans are taking a harder look at their finances and inflation before booking that summer vacation this year.
16: A Deloitte survey shows overall Americans making summer travel plans is at the lowest level in 6 years. 45% of Americans said they've made plans. One of the most resilient categories, the middle income group, saw the biggest drop in summer travel plans from 45% in 2025 to 37% this summer.
7: That is Bill Alexander reporting. Three people were wounded in a Swiss train station stabbing. It's being called an act of terrorism. Swiss authorities arrested a suspect who had come to authorities' attention in 2015 for distributing ISIL propaganda. It's been a winning session so far on Wall Street. The Dow Jones Industrial Average booming right now up by 270 points about an hour from the closing bell. The NASDAQ up by 28 points. You'll find more on these stories at townhall.com.
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18: 3:05, welcome in to the WPTF Afternoon News. 82 degrees in Raleigh, 81 in Wake Forest, 82 in Apex, and 90 in Dubai. I'm John Champion. I'm in the WPTF News Studio with producers Colin Scott and Charles Hadley, and traffic reporter slash sports anchor slash let's talk about the Hurricanes, Mr. Kyle Nashheim. He is ready for a great hockey game tonight. We'll talk more about that later. Alyssa Vail is on the NCN News Desk. We've got a great show ahead. I'm excited you're here. We'll get the latest on sports and entertainment news, plus we'll have a look at the stock market before and after the close. Checking your WPTF forecast. Tonight, increasing clouds with a low around 67. For your Saturday, mostly cloudy, high near 84. Saturday night, partly cloudy, count on a low of 55. And Sunday, mostly sunny with a high near 77.
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18: A Zebulon man was arrested Thursday following an investigation into a felony indecent exposure call to a minor, police said. According to warrants filed by the Zebulon Police Department, 27-year-old Dominique Floyd is accused of exposing himself to the juvenile on a walking trail in the Pierce's Landing neighborhood. While most of the state has seen needed rains and flooding in some cases, most of North Carolina is still in some sort of drought status. State Assistant Climatologist Corey Davis says some areas had more impact than others.
19: Worth noting that not everywhere picked up on those higher amounts, especially across the northern Piedmont of North Carolina. Most areas had less than an inch. Some areas only had about half an inch. So when we think about the impacts that we've seen this week, it's an overall positive, but we haven't necessarily seen the improvements on things like lake levels.
18: State leaders are raising concerns about staffing shortages at state prisons as officials roll out a pilot program aimed at boosting hiring for correctional officers. According to Governor Josh Stein,
20: we are using now a contingent hiring model to address the problem. Once someone passes through the initial steps of getting hired, we put them to work immediately in other roles as the certification steps continue to play out.
18: Tailgaters, get ready. Tonight's the night. The Carolina Hurricanes take on the Montreal Canadiens in Game 5 of the Eastern Conference Final at the Lenovo Center. They are one win away from the Stanley Cup Final. After a dominant 4-0 win over Montreal on Wednesday night, the Canes lead the Eastern Conference Final 3-1. That's right. Carolina has won its first 6 road games in the Stanley Cup playoffs. And again, it's one win away from its first conference championship in 20 years. Canes coach Rod Brendamore says the core of the team has worked really well with the new players.
21: I get it, you know, because we haven't pushed through this and we still haven't. We still got to get through it and the narrative. But I felt like this group has been led by the same guy and we played the same way for a long time. It's just now we've added some pieces.
18: All right, I'm not sure if it's too early to start looking for traffic around the Lenovo Center, but we've got a guy with eyes on the road. Let's check in with Kyle Nashheim. He's in the Johnson Hyundai Traffic Center. Hello, Kyle.
22: Good afternoon, John. Might be some light traffic heading towards the Lenovo Center on 40 eastbound, but right now we're looking at Eastern Wake County. This is over in Knightdale. We got an accident that has all lanes blocked at the Smithfield Road exit. Right now looking at an hour delay stretching all the way back towards Hodge Road. If you're heading towards Zebulon, you might want to get off of Hodge Road. Take Pool Road to get back onto I-87. A little further back, we have an accident. This is on in the median of 64 in both directions. Right now at the Leisure Lake Road exit, westbound delays. We're seeing some slowdowns of at least 7 minutes starting at North Arendo Avenue. Heading over back towards the capital city, 540 and 440 going at the posted speed limit. Some slowdowns over on 885. We're looking at delays of at least 5 minutes in both directions. Whether you're heading towards downtown Durham or heading towards I-40, some slowdowns on 40 eastbound. Heading towards Highway 55 just before 885. It's only going to add at least 5 minutes to your commute. Got some road work in North Raleigh. Heading towards Creedmoor. This is on Creedmoor Road. Alternating lane closures. This is between East Horse Trail and Old Weaver Trail. Right now, slowing drivers down an extra 5 minutes. 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That's the latest from the Johnson Hyundai Traffic Center.
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25: Clouds are building in your WPTF forecast. Increasing clouds overnight, low 66. 20% chance of showers. Some clouds on Saturday, high 88. Mostly sunny Sunday, high 78. 40% chance of rain on Monday, and then sunny on Tuesday.
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18: It's a question lots of people are asking. What is the status of the state budget? And let's talk about how it impacts education. Corey Biggs with My Future NC spoke with Don Curtis on this week's edition of Carolina Newsmakers. Here's a portion of that conversation.
26: We've been pleased to see broad agreement amongst legislative leadership that moves us closer to a budget, because education and workforce investments are critical to North Carolina's long-term economic competitiveness. You know, My Future NC focuses on the connection between educational attainment and economic opportunity, and the state's attainment goal, 2 million North Carolinians ages 25 to 44 with a high-quality credential or degree by 2030, is fundamentally tied to workforce demand. We're currently at about 1.72 million towards the 2 million goal, and that's steady progress. But at the same time, employers across the state are facing talent shortages in healthcare, advanced manufacturing, IT, education, skilled trades, and other high growth sectors. And education is economic development. So when we invest in education and workforce through our state budget, we're investing in North Carolina's long-term economic growth and competitiveness.
27: Well, and of course, you know, one of the interesting things about educational matters is it is bipartisan in the sense that both liberals and conservatives have the same interests in the ultimate outcome. They may have different ways they go about it, but the truth of the matter is there's a commonality there, and that that probably helps in talking to the legislators.
26: That's right. And, you know, education is a huge component of the state's budget, and so it gets a lot of attention. And there tends to be a lot of common ground in the areas that get that much attention. There's something there for everybody. We've all been through our own education in some form or another, so there's some familiarity there. And it's something that really matters to their constituents back home as well. So, you know, in thinking about the full continuum, whether it's early childhood, K-12, access to higher education, workforce training, skills development, adult learner re-engagement, right, with the rapidly changing economy that we have today. You know, our community colleges, our universities, public and private, and our workforce systems all play a role in helping North Carolinians access that opportunity through education. And the strongest outcomes happen when education and workforce investments align with labor market needs. And that's really where our proposal for a Workforce Act of 2026 comes into the conversation, because it reinforces the idea that education and workforce development have to be aligned if we want North Carolina to stay competitive.
27: You know, one of the common misunderstandings I think that the general public has is that business and industry have a keen interest in seeing education improve, and so they become allies.
26: That's exactly right. I think especially in today's world, as things change seemingly from week to week, if not day to day, employers have to be really nimble. They have to be able to look into the crystal ball, and they need partners to come alongside them, because no one sector can do this work alone. So being able to have strong partnerships with education, with educators themselves, with their local community college, with their local four-year universities, and not to mention the K-12 school district as well. That's just part and parcel of how you stay competitive and how you grow as an employer, as a business owner in this state, in such a rapidly changing economy here in the 21st century.
27: Now, let's take today's high school seniors. What percentage of those enter college thinking, okay, I'd like to be a teacher? And what is it that would make them feel more comfortable about making that a part of their career plan?
26: Well, student success and North Carolina's attainment goals begin with having an effective teacher in every classroom. Our fundamental belief at My Future NC is a simple one. It's that every student deserves access to a highly effective educator. And if we're serious about increasing educational attainment across North Carolina, it starts in the classroom. And teachers are the foundation of the entire education to workforce pipeline. Without an effective educator in every classroom, there will be no skilled workforce in any industry sector. And that's especially important in rural and high-need communities where staffing challenges may be more acute. That's where we've seen a lot of great examples recently of grow-your-own initiatives that have started to produce some good results.
18: Corey Biggs with My Future NC is the guest on this week's edition of Carolina Newsmakers with Don Curtis. Hear it right here, Sunday morning at 7 on WPTF. And we're going to get a look at conditions on the roads right now. Kyle Nash, I'm in the Johnson Hyundai Traffic Center. What are you seeing out there, Kyle?
22: Still looking at some slowdowns over in eastern Wake County. This is on 87 North. Right now, all lanes are open, but the accident has been moved over to the median. That was your approach in Smithfield Road. Still looking at a 35-minute delay. That delay is starting just past New Hope Road. Still looking at an accident in the median on 64 westbound, looking at a 5-minute delay. That delay started North Arundel Avenue. Back over towards the Capital City, no delays on 540 or 440. 40 eastbound, looking at a 5-minute delay around the airport exits, and some Caniacs are starting to head to the Lenovo Center. Also seeing 885 delays in both directions. Right now, barely getting above 30 miles an hour. And if you're heading towards Orange County, 40 West, looking at a 5-minute delay from 54 as you're approaching Highway 86.

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4: Clouds are building in your WPTF forecast. Increasing clouds overnight, low 66. 20% chance of showers. Some clouds on Saturday, high 88. Mostly sunny Sunday, high 78. 40% chance of rain on Monday, and then sunny on Tuesday.
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5: This just into the WPTF newsroom. A federal judge on Friday has barred President Donald Trump from adding his name to that of the Kennedy Center. The judge also temporarily blocked the Washington, D.C. cultural landmark from being closed for 2 years for renovations. In a statement, the judge says the Kennedy Center's organic statute makes crystal clear that the center is to be named for President Kennedy and it cannot bear any other formal name or public memorial based on the board's unilateral say-so. President Donald Trump says he'll make a final decision soon on whether to move forward with a deal extending the Iran ceasefire. Mr. Trump met with advisors in the White House Situation Room today. The tentative agreement would extend the ceasefire for 60 days, reopen the Strait of Hormuz, and restart talks with Iran on their nuclear program. A federal judge has temporarily blocked the Trump administration from distributing money from a proposed $1.776 billion anti-weaponization fund. The program was created as part of a settlement involving the leak of President Trump's tax returns. A hearing is scheduled for the 12th of June. Former Attorney General Pam Bondi is facing questions from lawmakers over the release of Jeffrey Epstein case files. Bondi declined to discuss any involvement by President Trump while defending the administration's handling of the records. In Louisiana, lawmakers have approved a new congressional map designed to give Republicans a 5-to-1 advantage in the state's U.S. House delegation. The measure now heads to Governor Jeff Landry. Virginia State Police are investigating a deadly crash on I-95 in Stafford County there in Virginia. Authorities say a bus struck multiple vehicles in a work zone, killing 5 people and injuring 34 others early this morning. 3 victims remain in critical condition. Just a few years after being forced to cancel its season because of a hoax, the Duke men's lacrosse team won in the Final Four on this day 16 years ago. Jeff Hamlin has details on this day in North Carolina sports history.
6: On this day in 2010, the Duke men's lacrosse team defeated top-seeded Virginia 14-13 in the national semifinal of championship weekend in Baltimore. Trailing 8-5 in the third quarter, the Blue Devils scored 7 consecutive goals to take a 12-8 lead. Max Quezani scored the game winner off an assist from Ned Crotty with 12 seconds remaining. Duke would go on to defeat Notre Dame in overtime for its first national championship 2 days later. On this day in 1988, former Wake Forest star Curtis Strange continued his most successful year on the PGA Tour. Strange captured the Memorial in Dublin, Ohio. He held off Hale Irwin and David Frost by 2 strokes, firing a 5-under 67 in the final round. Strange had started the day a stroke behind Irwin and tied with Frost at 9-under. It was Strange's second tour win of the year and the 14th of his career. That's this day in North Carolina sports history. I'm Jeff Hamlin.
5: Thanks so much, Jeff. And now we turn the pages of North Carolina history with Bruce Farrell.
4: May 29th, 1888, the first Belk department store opened under the name The New York Racket in Monroe. The store was founded by William Henry Belk, only 25 at the time. Belk used all $750 of his personal life savings, a $500 loan, and $3,000 in consigned merchandise to launch the operation. The store stayed in business largely because of Belk's innovative sales techniques. He insisted that prices

0: be clearly labeled and that no haggling or credit be allowed. The store opened early and closed late to accommodate working-class customers and consistently relied on slim margins with a high sales volume. After a few years of success, Belk convinced his brother John to join the business as a partner. When he came on board, they renamed the store Belk Brothers. As the success of the business grew, so did its footprint. New locations opened across the Charlotte region in the late 1800s and early 1900s, many of which were partnerships between the Belk Brothers and trusted former employees. Still operated by the Belk family today, the company employs nearly 23,000 people at 301 locations across the South. It had nearly $4 billion in sales last year. This day in North Carolina history, produced in cooperation with the North Carolina Department of Cultural Resources. As we salute America 250, this day in North Carolina history, presented in cooperation with the North Carolina Department of Natural and Cultural Resources.
1: The newest home affordability hurdle is simply keeping the lights on. This is Ted Rossman with the BankRate Personal Finance Minute. Residential electric prices are expected to increase 4.9% this year, according to the U.S. Energy Information Administration. That's on top of a 5% jump last year. In 2025, two out of every five homeowners cited fluctuating utility bills as having an impact on their financial stability, according to a survey from homeowners insurance company Hippo. And that was before the conflict in the Middle East sent oil prices skyward. War isn't the only thing driving utility costs up. Bankrate notes that rising electrical demands mean electric companies need to invest in improving the grid, which leads to higher rates. It means that buying a home or staying in the one you have could require some updated budgeting to make the costs work. Some utilities reward users who use less energy during peak times, and some municipalities let you shop around for cheaper power. Investing in energy-efficient appliances, windows, and insulation can also pay off. I'm Ted Rossman.
2: And now from the world of business, right now, checking the markets, the Dow, the S&P 500, and the NASDAQ are all in positive territory. Stocks add to May gains today, with tech leading the way once again. The NASDAQ is up 8% for the month. And we'll have more. We'll have the closing bell report shortly after the markets close here. That right here, close to the top of the hour right here on AM 680 WPTF.
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2: 3:28 is the current time. Let's get a look at the roads. Kyle Nash, I'm monitoring conditions from the Johnson Hyundai Traffic Center. How's it going, Kyle?
4: Got some good news near Zeblin on 64 westbound. All lanes are now open. That accident that was in the median has been removed from the median, and you're going at the posted speed limit. Still looking at this accident on 87 northbound in the median approaching Smithfield Road. A 15-minute delay. That delay starting all the way back at New Hope Road. Some residual slowdowns on 540 eastbound of at least 5 minutes. That started at Knightdale Boulevard. 540 and 440 going at the posted speed limit. A little slowdown over in Apex on US 1 South as you're approaching East William Street. Add about 5 minutes to your commute. 40 eastbound got some slowdowns in Durham. We're looking at a 6-minute delay from 751 as you're approaching Miami Boulevard, and then slowing down again around the airport exits. Add about 5 minutes to your commute as you're approaching North Harrison Avenue. 885 is that time of the afternoon. Barely getting above 25 miles an hour in both directions. That's the latest from the Johnson Hyundai Traffic Center.
2: Increasing clouds tonight with a low around 67. For your Saturday, mostly cloudy, high near 84. Saturday night, partly cloudy with a low around 55. And Sunday, mostly sunny with a high near 77. And now, get ready for news of North Carolina and the world from NCN. 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
5: NCN News, I'm Melissa Bale. AP correspondent Haya Panjwani reports on a fatal bus crash.
6: A bus crash on I-95 in Virginia has left 5 dead and 34 injured. Virginia State Police say a bus struck 6 vehicles on Interstate 95 as traffic slowed for a work zone. The deadly crash happened at about 2:35 a.m. on southbound I-95 in Stafford County. 3 of the injured are in critical condition. A state police statement says all 5 of those killed were in vehicles hit by the bus. Police said the crash is under investigation and charges are pending. Southbound lanes were closed 7 hours after the crash, with traffic being detoured. I'm Haya Panjwani.
5: U.S. President Donald Trump says he's holding a White House Situation Room meeting with his advisors as he looks to make a final determination on moving forward with a deal to extend the Iran ceasefire. Trump confirmed the high-level talks on Friday, the day after news outlets reported that U.S. and Iranian negotiators had come to terms on a tentative agreement. Several cities in North Carolina are trying to reduce deadly car crashes by creating a comprehensive safety action plan. Those efforts are being conducted with federal funding from the U.S. Department of Transportation. In Fayetteville, data has been gathered from the last 5 years. Eduardo Benetis lives on a road where there have been many accidents. He tells Spectrum News One.
7: I practice baseball with my grandson out here, and even with them playing out here, they're not allowed to go no farther than the tree or the utility pole. Because if they go any farther, you never know if the car's going to jump the highway.
5: A Pittsburgh man is facing more than 40 felonies in connection with the use of stolen financial cards in Chatham County, deputies said. According to the Chatham County Sheriff's Office, deputies received a report on May 11th about stolen credit and debit cards being used to make unauthorized purchases at multiple locations over 2 weeks. Deputies identified the suspect as 34-year-old Aaron Luis Perez. 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AP Washington correspondent Sagar Magani reports a Trump-linked string of concerts in Washington this summer is seeing a wave of cancellations.
8: A wave of cancellations is hitting a string of Trump-linked concerts on Washington's National Mall this summer, shortly after Freedom 250 announced the first wave of performers for the Great American State Fair. Some started pulling out.
9: Don't just stand there, bust the move.
8: From Young MC, who questioned whether the shows will be nonpartisan, to Martina McBride, who had the same concerns. Poison's Brett Michaels says he's out because of threats and division. The Commodores and Morris Day also say they won't show up.
10: Girl, you know it's true.
8: Milli Vanilli's Fab Morvan says he will be there. As will Vanilla Ice. Freedom 250 bills itself as a nonpartisan group leading America's 250th birthday celebration. Sagar Magani, Washington.
5: An arrest was made Thursday night in connection with a deadly shooting in Henderson earlier in the month, police said. According to the Henderson Police Department, 76-year-old Willie Satterfield was found with a gunshot wound and later died at the hospital. Suspect was identified as 18-year-old Jamari Speed of Henderson. A joint investigation between the Kill Devil Hills and Nags Head Police Departments led to several arrests in a massive fraud scheme investigation. 5 Virginia residents faced charges, including identity theft and financial card fraud. Mike Fertucci is from New York and is visiting Nags Head. He tells WAVY he's been the victim of credit card fraud.
11: That kind of reminds me of what happened to me a few years ago when I had my credit card stolen.
5: Police say the investigation is still active. Alyssa Vale, NCN News.
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19: NCN Sports, I'm Kyle Nash. I'm regional play begins today in the Division I baseball tournament at 16 sites across the country, including Chapel Hill, where 5th national seed North Carolina opens regional play tonight. East Carolina faces Tennessee in the opener before the Tar Heels take on VCU at 5 p.m. Ryan Towers, the projected starting pitcher for the Pirates, told the media yesterday that games like these is why he came to ECU.
20: I feel great going in tomorrow. I'm super excited. This is why you come to East Carolina to play in games like this. And, you know, I'm just excited to get after it. Tennessee's a great team, and we know that we've got to be on our A game if we want to go out there tomorrow and do what we want to do.
19: Elsewhere, NC State opens against UCF in the Auburn Regional, while Wake Forest faces Kentucky in Morgantown. The Division II College World Series also begins today in Cary at the USA Baseball National Training Complex. Last year's runner-up Central Missouri opens against UT Tyler, while Catawba begins play Saturday against Point Loma. The Carolina Hurricanes can clinch their first Eastern Conference title since 2006 tonight as they host the Montreal Canadiens in Game 5 at the Lenovo Center. Forward Seth Jarvis says the team is ready for the opportunity.
21: We know kind of situation they're in and how they're going to come out, so we just got to be ready to match it and play our best game tonight.
19: Vegas awaits the winner of the Stanley Cup Final, which will start either next Tuesday or Thursday at the home ice of the Eastern Conference champion. In the NBA playoffs, San Antonio forced a Game 7 in the Western Conference Finals after a 118-91 win over Oklahoma City Thursday night. Victor Wembanyama finished with 28 points and 10 rebounds. The deciding game is Saturday. On the golf course, J.J. Spahn leads the Charles Schwab Challenge at 10-under, while former Wake Forest standout Michael Brennan is tied for third. On the Korn Ferry Tour, Jeremy Paul leads at 13-under at the UNC Health Championship in Raleigh. And spring high school championships continue across North Carolina today with game ones in baseball and softball state title series. A first-time state champion will be crowned in both baseball and softball's 1A classification. 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
2: Current time, 3:38. Let's get an update right now from the Johnson Hyundai Traffic Center. Here again is Kyle Nashine.
4: Still looking at this incident in the median. This is on 87 North as you're approaching Smithfield Road. Still seeing some slowdowns of at least 12 minutes. Those delays are starting all the way back at Hodge Road. Some residual slowdowns coming off of 540. We're looking eastbound of at least 5 minutes starting at Knightdale Boulevard. 540 and 440 going at the posted speed limit. Starting to see some slowdowns on 40 East in Durham. Looking at a 10-minute delay from 751. Some Caniacs getting ready to head to the Lenovo Center for tonight's Game 5. And 885, we got delays in both directions, barely getting above 25 miles an hour. If you're heading towards Orange County, it's adding an extra 8 to 10 minutes on 40 West, starting at Highway 54, and over in Cary, got some slowdowns on US 1 South, heading towards Apex, an extra 5 minutes as you're approaching East William Street. 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
0: Clouds are building in your WPTF forecast. Increasing clouds overnight, low 66. 20% chance of showers. Some clouds on Saturday, high 88. Mostly sunny Sunday, high 78. 40% chance of rain on Monday, and then sunny on Tuesday.
2: 3:41, the current time on the WPTF Afternoon News, and it's time to go in depth. A number of towns or cities in North Carolina are seeing increased budget deficits in the millions to billions of dollars. Tony Rigsby spoke with NC State Economics Professor Emeritus Dr. Mike Walden about the reasons for this growing trend.
28: We're pleased to be joined now by North Carolina State University Economist Emeritus Dr. Mike Walden. Mike, thank you so much for joining us again this morning.
29: Always my pleasure, Tony. Thank you for having me.
28: Oh, certainly. And, you know, Mike, right now we're seeing a lot of budgetary problems for cities and counties in North Carolina, really just in North Carolina, but across the nation as those budget deficits seem to be increasing.
29: Well, we do, and we're seeing a lot of those announced, at least here in North Carolina, in our smaller towns. I think there are several reasons behind this. Number one is inflation. We just had an inflation report the other day. Again, the rate rose to 3.8% year over year. From the previous month, it was 3.3. And that makes it hard for especially small towns that don't have the resources that big cities do to manage their budget and to fulfill what they promised their citizens that they were going to do. So I think inflation is probably the really big factor. I think another factor is the fact that the smaller towns do not have the kind of growth in terms of business growth and new companies coming in that are going to help with the tax base. You see the announcements in North Carolina, a lot of them are going to the metro areas. And then I think there's for some, not all, but I think for some, another factor is the fact that the state has not passed the budget yet. There are many programs that probably be impacted by that, some of which will help particularly smaller towns. So I think it's a combination of factors, but I put inflation number one.
28: At the same time, Mike, we're also hearing a lot of talk about the number one revenue source for municipalities and counties in North Carolina, and that's property tax. I think I saw a statistic about 60% of their revenues come from that. Then you got some sales taxes. But we've also had a couple of measures in the General Assembly to put a moratorium on these reevaluation. Will that just make the problem worse for these small counties?
29: Well, I actually have a column that'll be released today that talks about that, Tony. I understand the problem. I'm a homeowner. And you see your valuation go up, and oftentimes the valuation goes up much faster than your income has gone up. So it makes sense to me that citizens, whether you're in the cities or in the rural areas, makes sense to me that citizens are concerned about that, particularly homeowners. So we'll see what the General Assembly does. There is a proposal in the General Assembly to have a constitutional amendment that would allow the General Assembly to put limits on these increases. This hasn't happened yet, so this is not the factor that's creating the problems right now for cities.
28: And at the same time, we see other areas of the country have these problems. Are there other methods that governments can use to get revenue other than simply property taxes and sales taxes? Any alternatives out there?
29: Well, the one that's, certainly there are. The one that's been talked about would be to allow localities, counties, cities to have an income tax. I don't know that that would be popular also, but people in general don't like taxes, and I certainly understand that. But I think the problem with the property tax is the fact that the base. I mean, if you're paying an income tax, how much you pay is going to be directly related to how much your income goes up. In the case of the property tax, your property value goes way up, and your income has not gone up commensurately, then that creates the issue. So I think that's why there's a response that we're seeing in the General Assembly and in other areas. But we could expand there is a local sales tax. We could expand that. We could also, the General Assembly could say, well, let's allow localities to have an income tax. So they're all alternatives.
28: I think there are a lot of people, think that the property tax is the tax they have the least control over because, as you mentioned, with the income tax, it's relevant to your income. Sales tax, you decide how much you're going to spend. But property tax, it's you're just sitting there, and they can go up, and your revenues are not going up.
29: That's right. Now, of course, you do benefit if your property goes up. If you sell, you're going to reap the benefits. But obviously, a lot of people don't want to sell. They like where they're living in their home, and so. Yeah, this I think it's time to address this issue. The question is how do you address it? And I think we'll probably see some movement in some discussion, at least in the General Assembly.
28: And it certainly makes those governments anxious, which gets me the chance to do the promo for your book, North Carolina and the Anxious Age. That'll be coming up, later this summer, this fall?
29: The release date is October 10th. But it is already available for pre-order. Go to UNC Press, and you can just put my name in, and up will pop the site where you can place an order.
28: Well, we're all looking forward to reading that this fall. And, Mike, good luck for the Reds this weekend. They got to play the Braves, arguably the best team in baseball this year.
29: Yes, they had a little bounce back, but long season, as we talked about, long season, that was good. Right now, we're pulling for the Hurricanes, though.
28: That's right, and we'll find out what happens there tonight. Hopefully, it's on to the finals. Mike, as always, it's a pleasure.
29: Thank you. My pleasure, too. Thanks, Doug. Bye-bye.
2: 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So much going on this weekend, the soccer tournament in Cary, the Hurricanes game in Raleigh tonight. 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This is all going on at the Fuquay Arts Center on East Vance Street. 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Never a bad time to hear young people do those classic songs like Luck Be a Lady and A Bushel and a Peck. All right, current time, 3:47. Time to get a look at the roads. We're inching up to 4 o'clock here. Let's see how the traffic looks. We're checking in with Kyle Nashheim. He's in the Johnson Hyundai Traffic Center.
5: Still looking at this incident in the median on 87 northbound approaching Smithfield Road, causing an 11-minute delay. That delay starting all the way back at Hodge Road. Still seeing some residual slowdowns on 540 east, headed towards 87, adding about 5 minutes to your commute. No delays on 540 or 440, but you are seeing some slowdowns on 40 eastbound around the airport exits, heading towards Wade Avenue. Looking at a 6-minute delay starting at 540. 885, it's that time of the afternoon, barely getting above 25 miles an hour in both directions. Northbound delays giving you the biggest headache right now. A 10-minute delay, barely getting above 13 miles an hour. But once you pass Ellis Road, you're back up to the posted speed limit. If you're heading towards Orange County, 40 West, you're looking at an extra 10 minutes starting just after 751. You're not back up to the posted speed limit until you reach Highway 86. Heading over towards Cary, US 1 South, we got about a 5-minute delay from Tryon Road as you're approaching East William Street. Street. And we're also seeing no slowdowns on 40 eastbound over in Johnston County all the way down towards Benson in I-95. But in Clayton, we're looking at some delays of at least 6 minutes as you're approaching Veterans Parkway. That's the latest from the Johnson Hyundai Traffic Center.
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0: Clouds are building in your WPTF forecast. Increasing clouds overnight, low 66. 20% chance of showers. Some clouds on Saturday, high 88. Mostly sunny Sunday, high 78. 40% chance of rain on Monday, and then sunny on Tuesday.
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2: Raleigh police have cracked a nearly 25-year-old cold case sexual assault investigation today, resulting in the tracking and arrest of a suspect today in Orange County, Virginia. Officers say the investigation initiated December 1st, 2001, when Raleigh police officers responded to a report of a sex offense that occurred on Morning Dove Road in North Raleigh. According to investigators, a male and a female victim were intercepted by an armed suspect, identified now as 48-year-old Reginald Taylor. A forensic hit in a state database led to the identification. Governor Josh Stein visited Pitt Community College Thursday to meet with students enrolled in the construction and industrial technology program. During his tour, he highlighted housing supply and supporting those preparing to enter the construction workforce. The governor said this.
12: They're doing two remarkable things. One is they're helping young people get skills that they can turn into a good paying job and build a career. And they're also producing housing that goes into the community to lower housing costs for everybody.
2: We're just hours away from game time. With a win tonight, the Carolina Hurricanes would earn their first trip to the Stanley Cup Final in 20 years. Head coach Rod Brindamore says there's still work to do.
13: There's so much still work ahead of us, and I think you can't look at the big picture, and I think we've just done a real nice job of focusing in on what's important, which is now it's going to be tomorrow.
2: Right, he means today. Yes, Wednesday's loss was Montreal's fourth straight home playoff defeat this postseason. That's the first time that's happened in the 117-year history of that franchise.
28: A small SUV gains more capability. This is Jeff Gilbert with the Car Chronicles. The Nissan Kicks is finally available in all-wheel drive. Now, I've always felt that's important if you want to call yourself an SUV and not just a big hatchback.
4: The Kicks has also added some safety features and added 19 horsepower. Still, in terms of power and handling, it's just okay for a small vehicle. And as you would expect for an entry-level model, it's a bit noisy on the freeway. I had some trouble with connectivity as well. Pricing is good from the 20s to low 30s, and fuel economy is okay in the upper 20s. Interior and cargo space is pretty good for the segment. The Nissan Kicks is a solid performer in the small SUV segment, but probably not a top performer. Let's give it 4 out of 5 stars. With the Car Chronicles Test Drive, I'm Jeff Gilbert, CBS News.
14: At Johns Hopkins, I'm Elizabeth Tracy.
15: Depending on your media exposure, you have likely seen commercials or advertisements for cancer detection tests that look for markers of the disease in your blood. Now a new study examines these tests and determines that they're not really ready for prime time. William Nelson, director of the Kimmel Cancer Center at Johns Hopkins, looks at the data.
16: The best of these multi-cancer detection tests was only 42% sensitive for early stage cancers. So it can detect some of them, but it's not that good at detecting them. None of them are. And the best one was about 89% sensitive for late stage cancers, which means it's missing 1 in 10 or more. In addition, the false positive, whereas it told you that you might have cancer, was varied in the different tests between 1.5% to almost 24%. That means 1 in 4 times you're told you have a cancer, you don't.
15: Nelson counsels giving such screening tests a miss for now. At Johns Hopkins, I'm Elizabeth Tracy.
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18: Memorial Day is the unofficial kickoff to summer travel, but this year there's been a noticeable shift in travel preferences for Americans. In the last few months, more of us are saying we're not planning to fly overseas, and a growing number are also saying they're not planning to fly even within the U.S. And according to the most recent survey from Hertz, 64% of American travelers are now saying they're planning a road trip this summer in spite of the high gas prices. And over a third of Gen Z travelers say they're using AI to help plan their trips. For boomers, just 11% are using AI. 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I'm Peter Greenberg, and this is today's Eye on Travel Minute.
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2: Musical artists say no to performing at a Freedom 250 event. The Ultimate Eagles Band pays tribute in Charlotte. Musician Ben Folds and comedians Guy Tori and Nate Bargatze take to the stage in Raleigh, and the Queens make an appearance in the Queen City. Gail Hurd has more in today's entertainment news.
30: Milli Vanilli and Mars, they have announced they will not perform at the Great American State Fair in Washington's National Mall. This comes a day after the White House-affiliated Freedom 250 announced a lineup for June and July. Young MC also said he won't perform, citing concerns about the politics of the event. Other scheduled performers include the Commodores, Flo Rida, and Martina McBride. President Trump launched Freedom 250 last year to celebrate the nation's 250th birthday. The organization describes itself as nonpartisan.
31: Take it to the limit one more time.
30: And the Ultimate Eagles tribute band recreates the legendary sound of one of the most beloved bands of all time, the Eagles, tonight at Charlotte's Knight Theater. And get your laugh on with comedian and actor Guy Tori at the Raleigh Improv in Cary tonight through Sunday. And Saturday, Emmy-nominated singer-songwriter Ben Folds performs his catalog body of genre-bending music that includes pop albums with Ben Folds 5, multiple solo albums, and more at Raleigh's Mamandi Hall. And the nicest man in stand-up, Grammy and Emmy-nominated comedian and host of ABC's The Average American Game Show, Nate Bargatze, brings his big dumb eyes tour to Greensboro's first Horizon Coliseum on Sunday. And not to be outdone by the men, musical legends Patti LaBelle, Chaka Khan, Gladys Knight, and Stephanie Mills have a new attitude as they perform their tour, The Queens. 4 legends, 1 stage. The postponed show from February is tonight in Charlotte Spectrum Center. I'm Gail Hurd, and that's entertainment.
2: Thanks so much, Gail. 3:58 the current time. Kyle Nachheim's in the Johnson Hyundai Traffic Center. What are you seeing, Kyle?
5: Still looking at this accident in the median on 87 North over in Knightdale, approaching Smithfield Road. A 15-minute delay. That's starting all the way back at Hodge Road. Some slowdowns on 540 starting to form. This is around the Glenwood Avenue exit. Right now, a 2 to 3 minute ride as you're approaching Leesville Road. 40 eastbound around the airport exit is a 7 minute delay starting at 540 as you're approaching Wade Avenue. And some slowdowns on 40 east over in Durham heading towards the airport exit. It's a 10 minute delay starting at Highway 54. If you're heading towards Orange County, looking at a 12 minute ride starting at 751. 885, it's that time of the afternoon. Barely getting above 15 miles an hour in both directions, adding at least 7 to 10 minutes to your commute, whether you're heading towards downtown Durham or heading towards I-40. And over in Cary, we got some slowdowns of at least 5 minutes on US 1 South, starting at Cary Parkway. That's the latest from the Johnson Hyundai Traffic Center.
2: Your WPTF forecast tonight, increasing clouds with a low around 67. Mostly cloudy for your Saturday with a high near 84. Saturday night, partly cloudy, low around 55.
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1: Breaking news at Town Hall. I'm Bob Agnew in Washington. President Trump says he's holding a White House Situation Room meeting today with top advisors as he looks to make a final determination on moving forward with a deal to extend the Iran ceasefire. Correspondent Amer Madani has more on that proposal.
3: U.S. and Iranian negotiators have reached what appears to be a tentative deal on extending this ceasefire by 60 days. As part of the deal that still hasn't been signed off by President Trump, it would extend the ceasefire one by 60 days. It calls for opening the Strait of Hormuz and a demining of the Strait of Hormuz. And in that 60-day period, the U.S. and Iran would also begin negotiations on Iran's nuclear program.
1: That's Amer Madani reporting. Louisiana Republicans today have passed a new gerrymander designed to eliminate one of the state's two Democrat majority black House districts ahead of the midterms.
6: The bill now heads to Republican Governor Jeff Landry's desk. He is expected to sign it. This new map, the result of the Supreme Court's recent decision to narrow the Voting Rights Act, which gave Louisiana the green light to redraw these two districts. Now, this is considered a major win for Governor Landry and for President Trump, who is looking to keep the Republican majority in the House and Senate.
1: This Laura Winters reporting. Pam Bondi is defending the administration's release of Epstein case files as she testified today before House lawmakers. More on that from correspondent Bernie Bennett.
7: Former Attorney General Pam Bondi stood behind the Trump administration's release of the case files on Jeffrey Epstein as she testified Friday before House lawmakers, scrutinizing a process that was delayed and included personal information of potential victims. Bondi, who arrived Friday morning on Capitol Hill for her closed-door interview, was defiant in previous public testimony when she was confronted by lawmakers about the Epstein investigation. In her opening statement, she kept to the same tact. Bernie Bennett, Washington.
1: More on these stories at townhall.com.
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1: Three people have been stabbed at a Swiss train station in what's being called a terrorism attack.
9: 31-year-old Swiss Turkish dual national who lives in the city was arrested about 5 minutes later. Regional Police Chief Marius Wehrmann says the suspect was first noticed by authorities in 2015 for distributing propaganda of the Islamic State group. Recently, the suspect was taken to a psychiatric facility after calling the police emergency number and making confusing comments. But he left on Wednesday after a doctor determined that he wasn't dangerous. Two of the victims have been released from the hospital. The third underwent surgery on his thigh. I'm Lisa Dwyer.
1: Americans are taking a harder look at their finances and inflation before booking summer vacations. A Deloitte survey shows overall Americans making summer travel plans at the lowest level now in 6 years. You'll find breaking news and analysis at townhall.com. A new winner this year's Scripps National Spelling Bee, and as Donna Warner reports, the event once again showcased not just the contestants' vocabulary skills, but also their remarkable composure under pressure.
0: A 14-year-old from Rancho Cucamonga, California, is the winner of this year's Scripps National Spelling Bee. It was down to two contestants in a lightning round tiebreaker. Shrey Parikh.
4: Taroni.
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0: And Ishan Gupta.
4: Tessera Conter.
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4: Shrey, during the spell off, you correctly spelled a total of 32 words. Ishan, you correctly spelled a total of 25 words, and that means that Shrey, you are the 2000.
0: Shrey wins $52,500 in cash and a package of prizes. I'm Donna Water.
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2: 4:05, welcome into the WPTF Afternoon News. 83 degrees in Raleigh, 82 degrees in Rollsville, 78 degrees in Atlanta. I'm John Champion in the WPTF News Studio with producer Colin Scott and Charles Hadley, traffic reporter slash sports anchor slash Caniac today. Kyle Nashheim, he's ready for a Carolina Hurricanes game tonight, and he'll keep you posted on traffic in and around the Lenovo Center all the way up till 7 o'clock. Alyssa Vale is on the NCN News Desk. We've got a great show ahead. I'm excited you're here. We'll get the latest sports and entertainment news. Plus, we'll have a look at the stock market and the closing bell update. Tonight, increasing clouds with a low around 67. Tonight, again, increasing clouds for your Saturday, mostly cloudy, high near 84. Saturday night, partly cloudy, low around 55. And Sunday, mostly sunny with a high near 77.
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2: A Zebulon man was arrested Thursday following an investigation into a felony indecent exposure case, charges to dealing with a minor, police say. According to warrants filed by the Zebulon Police Department, 27-year-old Dominic Floyd is accused of exposing himself to a juvenile on the walking trail in the Pierce's Landing neighborhood on May 21st. While much of the state has seen needed rains and flooding in some cases, most of North Carolina is still in some sort of drought status. State Assistant Climatologist Corey Davis says some areas saw more impact from the precipitation than others.
11: Worth noting that not everywhere picked up on those higher amounts, especially across the northern Piedmont of North Carolina. Most areas had less than an inch. Some areas only had about half an inch. So when we think about the impacts that we've seen this week, it's an overall positive, but we haven't necessarily seen the improvements on things like lake levels.
2: All right, tailgaters, get ready. Tonight's the night. Everyone's excited about it in Raleigh. The Carolina Hurricanes take on the Montreal Canadiens in Game 5 of the Eastern Conference Final at the Lenovo Center. One win away from the Stanley Cup Final after a dominant 4-0 win over Montreal Wednesday night. The Canes lead the Eastern Conference Final Series 3-1. Carolina's won its first 6 road games in the Stanley Cup playoffs. Again, one win away from their first conference championship in 20 years. Canes coach Rod Brindamore says the core of the team has worked really well with the new players.
12: I get it, you know, because we haven't pushed through this and we still haven't. We still got to get through it in the narrative. But I felt like this group has been led by the same guy and we've played the same way for a long time. It's just now we've added some pieces.
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13: 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I'm Bruce Farrell. Another update on the markets. The Dow adds 363 to 51,032. S&P up 16 to 7,580, while the Nasdaq adds 55 at 26,972. Shopping Center on Capitol Boulevard has a new owner. 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Breeze Airways launching a new seasonal nonstop flight from Raleigh-Durham International Airport to Orange County, California, operating twice weekly, Mondays and Fridays through August 17th. Tobacco Road Sports Cafe has closed its downtown Raleigh location in Glenwood South. The Durham location will stay open. Groundbreaking for North Carolina's first Buc-ee's is set for June 10th. The mega convenience store is off Interstate 4085 near Bevan and is set to open late next year. Recapping the markets, the Dow up about 0.75%. The S&P just shy of 0.25%, as was the NASDAQ just shy of 0.25%. That's the Closing Bell Report, powered by Raleigh Wealth Solutions, home of Raleigh's retirement coach. Tune in every Sunday at 1 on WPTF.
2: 4:09, the current time. Kyle Nasheim's in the Johnson Hyundai Traffic Center. What are you seeing, Kyle?
5: Still looking at some slowdowns on 87 North in Knightdale. This is approaching Smithfield Road. We're seeing slowdowns of at least 10 minutes starting at Hodge Road. Incident still in the median as you're approaching Smithfield Road. 40 eastbound around the airport exits, adding about 10 minutes to your ride starting at 540. 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That's the latest for the Johnson Hyundai Traffic Center.

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2: Clouds are building in your WPTF forecast. Increasing clouds overnight, low 66. 20% chance of showers. Some clouds on Saturday, high 88. Mostly sunny Sunday, high 78. 40% chance of rain on Monday, and then sunny on Tuesday.
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4: For decades, a group in Durham has helped adults living with severe mental illness build skills, find community, and gain support. Jeff Hamlin speaks with Executive Director Elizabeth Barber about the organization's work.
5: For over 40 years, a group called Threshold has quietly operated as one of Durham's most impactful and least known community resources, offering adults living with severe mental illness a place to work, learn, and belong. And joining us now is the Executive Director of Threshold, Elizabeth Barber. Elizabeth, how are you?
6: I'm fine, thank you. Thanks for having me on today.
5: Thank you for joining us. What led to the creation of Threshold?
6: So Threshold is a clubhouse program, and so it's part of a model that is actually an international model. We are one of seven clubhouse models in North Carolina. The clubhouse model has been around since the 1950s, and it was actually created by individuals living with serious mental illness that wanted to create a program for themselves that help them with their recovery, but that they could really have ownership of. And so it's been an amazing model for individuals living with serious mental illness. And Threshold was founded in Durham in 1985. So we have been around for 41 years.
5: And each day is very active, I know. How many members do you wind up serving each day?
6: So right now we're serving between about 30 and 35 members each day. We definitely have the capacity for more than that, and so we are always looking for new folks to join our program.
5: And once they leave the program, a lot of them wind up finding jobs, right?
6: That's right. Yeah. Many people that join the program are interested in employment, and we have different ways that we work with folks that are interested in employment. We have a TE program where members who may or may not have had any job experience can work with one of our community partners. And they can work in those positions, and those positions are supported by staff. So they work alongside staff until they learn the positions, and then they work in those positions for about 6 to 9 months. And then they would leave and maybe rotate into a different position. A lot of times, employers love Threshold members so much that they want to go ahead and hire them permanently. Mm. And so a number of our members that have started out in transitional employment positions do end up being asked by employers to join the team for permanent part-time positions. So it really depends. Some threshold members want to work, have a permanent supportive position, and some threshold members like to kind of rotate through different positions. And some members, of course, come to threshold just for the social engagement and the skills that they learn. So employment is one component of the program.
5: What is an average day like? What are some of the daily tasks that members participate in?
6: So we have what we call work units. At Threshold, we have a kitchen unit, we have a clerical unit, and we have a career services unit. And so when you come through the door in the morning, you'll spend some time socializing with other members and staff if you'd like to. And then we break out into meetings every morning, and staff and members move into those units that I just mentioned. And so if you're interested in learning culinary skills or just helping out with the kitchen meal, we prepare a kitchen meal every day, and it's served around noon, and members and staff participate in making that meal and then serving the meal to Threshold members. We have a clerical unit, and they do a lot of different jobs, such as making banking deposits, doing filing, creating our newsletter and mailing it out. There's a lot of different clerical tasks you can learn and participate in the clerical unit. And then career services, that's where we have our employment activities. So you might learn activities like how to write a resume or do some mock job interview activities. That is also where we do a lot of our advocacy. And one of the things that we do is try to get out in the community and really educate people about mental illness and try to fight the stigma around mental illness and just let the community know that if you have mental illness, that isn't something that people to be scared of, but it's something that people with mental illness have incredible capacity to do a lot of different things. And so that's one of the ways that we educate the community.
5: All right. Excellent interview. If you ever miss an interview on any of our shows, go to our website, WPTF.com, and click on shows. Current time's 4:18. Let's get a look at the roads. Kyle Nash, I'm in the Johnson Hyundai Traffic Center.
7: Still looking at some slowdowns over in eastern Wade County on 87 northbound, a 10-minute delay starting at New Hope Road as you're approaching Smithfield Road. 540 and 440 going at the posted speed limit. Some slowdowns on 40 eastbound, a 7-minute delay as Kaniacs are heading towards Wade Avenue and the Lenovo Center. 885, it's that time of the afternoon, barely getting above 20 miles an hour in both directions. Right now, northbound giving you the biggest headache, barely getting above 15 and adding at least 12 minutes to your commute coming off of I-40. Got some slowdowns on I-40 east over in Durham, a 10-minute delay from 54 all the way to Highway 55. 40 westbound headed towards Orange County, a 10-minute delay that is starting at Highway 54. That's the latest from the Johnson Hyundai Traffic Center.
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3: Clouds are building in your WPTF forecast. Increasing clouds overnight, low 66. 20% chance of showers. Some clouds on Saturday, high 88. Mostly sunny Sunday, high 78. 40% chance of rain on Monday, and then sunny on Tuesday.
4: Just a few years after being forced to cancel its season because of a hoax, the Duke men's lacrosse team won in the Final Four on this day 16 years ago. Jeff Hamlin has details on this day in North Carolina sports history.
5: On this day in 2010, the Duke men's lacrosse team defeated top-seeded Virginia 14-13 in the national semifinal of championship weekend in Baltimore. Trailing 8-5 in the third quarter, the Blue Devils scored seven consecutive goals to take a 12-8 lead. Max Quezani scored the game winner off an assist from Ned Crotty with 12 seconds remaining. Duke would go on to defeat Notre Dame in overtime for its first national championship 2 days later. On this day in 1988, former Wake Forest star Curtis Strange continued his most successful year on the PGA Tour. Strange captured the Memorial in Dublin, Ohio. He held off Hale Irwin and David Frost by two strokes, firing a 5-under 67 in the final round. Strange had started the day a stroke behind Irwin and tied with Frost at 9-under. It was Strange's second tour win of the year and the 14th of his career. That's this day in North Carolina sports history. I'm Jeff Hamlin.
4: And now we turn the pages of North Carolina history with Bruce Farrell.
3: May 29th, 1888, the first Belk department store opened under the name The New York Racket in Monroe. The store was founded by William Henry Belk, only 25 at the time. Belk used all $750 of his personal life savings, a $500 loan, and $3,000 in consigned merchandise to launch the operation. The store stayed in business largely because of Belk's innovative sales techniques. He insisted that prices be clearly labeled and that no haggling or credit be allowed. The store opened early and closed late to accommodate working-class customers and consistently relied on slim margins with a high sales volume. After a few years of success, Belk convinced his brother John to join the business as a partner. When he came on board, they renamed the store Belk Brothers. As the success of the business grew, so did its footprint. New locations opened across the Charlotte region in the late 1800s and early 1900s, many of which were partnerships between the Belk Brothers and trusted former employees. Still operated by the Belk family today, the company employs nearly 23,000 people at 301 locations across the South. It had nearly $4 billion in sales last year. This day in North Carolina history, produced in cooperation with the North Carolina Department of Cultural Resources. As we salute America 250, this day in North Carolina history, presented in cooperation with the North Carolina Department of Natural and Cultural Resources.
6: The newest home affordability hurdle is simply keeping the lights on. This is Ted Rossman with the BankRate Personal Finance Minute. Residential electric prices are expected to increase 4.9% this year, according to the U.S. Energy Information Administration. That's on top of a 5% jump last year. In 2025, two out of every five homeowners cited fluctuating utility bills as having an impact on their financial stability, according to a survey from homeowners insurance company Hippo. And that was before the conflict in the Middle East sent oil prices skyward. War isn't the only thing driving utility costs.

0: up. Bankrate notes that rising electrical demands mean electric companies need to invest in improving the grid, which leads to higher rates. It means that buying a home or staying in the one you have could require some updated budgeting to make the costs work. Some utilities reward users who use less energy during peak times, and some municipalities let you shop around for cheaper power. Investing in energy-efficient appliances, windows, and insulation can also pay off. I'm Ted Rossman.
1: 4:25, the current time on the WPTF Afternoon News. And now, let's get a look at the tech side of life.
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1: And taking a look at the markets, the U.S. equities closed at record highs today, while crude prices slipped, helping the major averages score a winning month, boosted by technology. The NASDAQ composite settled up 0.2%, while the S&P 500 climbed 0.22%. The Dow Jones Industrial Average finished up 363.49 points. All three indexes hit fresh all-time intraday highs earlier as well. And it's almost time to get a look at the roadways. First, I want to remind you about something going on this weekend. In addition to the Carolina Hurricanes game tonight and the big soccer tournament out in Cary, don't forget Carolina Children's Theater, the Youth Arts Academy, is showing Guys and Dolls Jr. And this is going on tonight at 7 and Saturday at 1 and 6 at the Fuquay Arena Arts Center, 123 East Vance Street in Fuquay. For tickets, you can go to cctheater.booktix.com. All right, time to get a look at the roads. Kyle Nashheim's monitoring conditions from the Johnson Hyundai Traffic Center.
3: Still looking at some slowdowns over in eastern Wake County on 87 North. A 12-minute delay from 440 all the way towards Smithfield Road. No slowdowns on 440, 540 going at the posted speed limit. Seeing some delays over around the airport exits on 40 eastbound. A 7-minute delay from 540 all the way down towards Wade Avenue's Caney. Are heading to the Lenovo Center for tonight's Game 5 over in Cary, US 1 South. A 5-minute delay from Cary Parkway all the way down towards 1010 Road. And looking at some slowdowns over in Holly Springs, 55 bypass delays are starting at Bennett Parkway. Looking at a 5-minute delay heading east towards South Main Street. Heading over towards the Bull City, got some slowdowns on 885. It's that time of the afternoon. You're barely getting above 15 miles an hour. 40 westbound, looking at some slowdowns of at least 7 to 10 minutes from 54 all the way towards Highway 86. And then on 40 east, we're looking at a 7-minute delay. Those delays are starting just before Highway 54 as you're approaching Fayetteville Road. Heading over towards Capitol Boulevard, looking at about a 3 to 4-minute delay leaving the capital city as you're heading towards Burlington Mills Road, and some delays on outbound Lewisburg Road. An 8 to 10-minute delay from 540 all the way towards Mitchell Mill Road. That's the latest from the Johnson Hyundai Traffic Center.
1: And checking your WPTF forecast tonight, kind of an increase in clouds with a low around 67. For your Saturday, mostly cloudy, expected high near 84. Saturday night, partly cloudy skies roll back in with a low around 55. And Sunday, mostly sunny conditions expected with a high near 77. Now, news of North Carolina and the world from NCN. 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
4: NCN News, I'm Alyssa Vail. Speaking with reporters, Virginia Congressman James Rockenshaw says former Attorney General Pam Bondi was asked directly whether President Trump knew about Jeffrey Epstein's crimes before they became public.
5: She had the opportunity to say, Donald Trump certainly wasn't aware of those crimes. She had the opportunity to say, I know Donald Trump, and if he was aware of those crimes, he would have done something. Instead, she said, I don't know. She also said, quote, this is a direct quote, I'm not certain of the extent of his knowledge.
4: U.S. President Donald Trump says he's holding a White House Situation Room meeting with his advisors as he looks to make a final determination on moving forward with a deal to extend the Iran ceasefire. Iran says the agreement has not been finalized. The deal would extend the fragile ceasefire by 60 days and reopen the Strait of Hormuz as new talks are held on Iran's disputed nuclear program. North Carolina cities are tackling municipal budget deficits driven by rising personnel costs, stalling revenue growth, and state-mandated property reevaluations. To bridge these gaps, local governments are considering tax rate increases. NC State Economist Emeritus Mike Baldwin tells NCN News.
6: I think for some, another factor is the fact that the state has not passed the budget yet. There are many programs that probably be impacted by that, some of which will help particularly smaller towns. So I think it's a combination of factors, but I put inflation number one.
4: Small municipalities are facing the biggest financial problems, but cities like Raleigh, Greensboro, and Charlotte are also facing issues. An arrest was made Thursday night in connection with a deadly shooting in Henderson earlier in the month, police said. 18-year-old Jamari Speed of Henderson has been charged with murder in the death of 76-year-old Willie Satterfield, according to a warrant filed by police. Speed made his first appearance in Vance County Court on Friday and was not given bond. You're listening to NCN News. AP Washington correspondent Sagar Magani reports a Trump-linked string of concerts in Washington this summer is seeing a wave of cancellations.
7: A wave of cancellations is hitting a string of Trump-linked concerts on Washington's National Mall this summer, shortly after Freedom 250 announced the first wave of performers for the Great American State Fair. Some started pulling out.
8: Don't just stand there, bust the move.
7: From Young MC, who questioned whether the shows will be nonpartisan, to Martina McBride, who had the same concerns. Poison's Brett Michaels says he's out because of threats and division. The Commodores and Morris Day also say they won't show up.
9: Girl, you know it's true.
7: Milli Vanilli's Fab Moore Band says he will be there, as will Vanilla Ice. Freedom 250 bills itself as a nonpartisan group leading America's 250th birthday celebration. Sagar Magani, Washington.
4: An arrest was made Thursday night in connection with a deadly shooting in Henderson earlier in the month, police said. According to the Henderson Police Department, 76-year-old Willie Satterfield was found with a gunshot wound and later died at the hospital. Suspect was identified as 18-year-old Jamari Speed of Henderson. A joint investigation between the Kill Devil Hills and Nags Head Police Departments led to several arrests in a massive fraud scheme investigation. Five Virginia residents faced charges, including identity theft and financial card fraud. Mike Fertucci is from New York and is visiting Nags Head. He tells WAVY he's been the victim of credit card fraud.
10: That kind of reminds me of what happened to me a few years ago when I had my credit card stolen.
4: Police say the investigation is still active. Alyssa Vail, NCN News.
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3: In CN Sports, I'm Kyle Nasheim. Regional play is underway in the Division I baseball tournament at 16 sites across the country, including Chapel Hill, where 5th National Seed North Carolina opens play tonight. Head coach Scott Forbes said Thursday his team is focused on not overlooking anyone in the regional field.
17: We're not going to overlook anybody. All our focus has been on us, number one, us practicing hard, preparing. It'll stay on us, and we'll be prepared to play VCU.
3: Elsewhere, NC State opens against UCF in the Auburn Regional, and East Carolina faces Tennessee in the Chapel Hill Regional opener, while Wake Forest fell to Kentucky 6-5 in regional action. Other scores from around the tournament, Liberty scored twice in the ninth inning to beat Boston College 3-2, and Georgia Tech rolled past UIC 22-5. The Division II College World Series also begins today in Cary at the USA Baseball National Training Complex. Catawba, making its 5th appearance since 1997, opens play tomorrow against Point Loma and the school's first ever meeting. Carolina Hurricanes can clinch their first Eastern Conference title since 2006 tonight as they host Montreal in Game 5 at the Lenovo Center. Forward Jackson Blake said earlier today the team understands the challenge despite holding a 3-1 series lead.
18: You can't really look too far ahead. You got to focus on tonight and know what we did the last 3 games to be successful in those.
3: On the golf course, J.J. Spraun is in a 4-way tie for first place at the Charles Schwab Challenge at 8-under. Former Wake Forest standout Michael Brennan is in a 6-way tie for 4th. On the Corn Ferry Tour in Raleigh, Jeremy Paul continues to lead the UNC Health Championship at 13-under. In the 8A Girls Lacrosse Championship at Lenoir Ryan University, Pinecrest defeated Apex 8-7. The Patriots won their first Girls Lacrosse Championship while preventing the Cougars from winning its first state title since 2011. In Durham, Christ the King defeated previously undefeated Franklin Academy 3-0 to win the 1A girls soccer title. It's their 4th title in the past 5 years. 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
1: 4:37. I'm trying to take us back an hour. We've got to go forward into Friday. 4:38 the current time. Let's look at the roads. Kyle Nasheim's in the Johnson Hyundai Traffic Center.
3: Looking at an accident just being reported. This is on 885 northbound as you're approaching the Cornwallis Road exit. The left lane is blocked. Vehicle on the shoulder as well. Make sure giving first responders enough room to operate. Seeing some delays on 885 north of at least 11 minutes, barely getting above 15 miles an hour. Southbound, leaving the Bull City, looking at an extra 7 minutes as you're approaching Ellis Road. 540 and 440 going at the posted speed limits and delays. Heading towards RDU on 40 East, we're looking at a 6-minute delay as you're approaching 885, slowing down again around the airport exits, looking at an extra 7 minutes as you're approaching Wade Avenue. Over in Eastern Wade County, headed towards Knightdale, looking at a 15-minute delay on I-87 north from 440 as you're approaching Smithfield Road. That incident is still in the median. Make sure you're giving them enough room to operate. Over in Holly Springs, 55 bypass, an 8-minute delay heading east, starting at Bennett Knoll Parkway. 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That's the latest from the Johnson Hyundai Traffic Center.
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22: Clouds are building in your WPTF forecast. Increasing clouds overnight, low 66. 20% chance of showers. Some clouds on Saturday, high 88. Mostly sunny Sunday, high 78. 40% chance of rain on Monday and then sunny on Tuesday.
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1: On Wednesday, Governor Josh Stein signed an executive order that prohibits state employees from using information obtained through their official roles to trade in prediction markets, which allow users to buy and sell contracts based on the outcome of future events. Scott Peeler, an attorney and adjunct professor at the UNC School of Law, joined Jeff Hamlin to discuss what the executive order is targeting.
23: There have been a lot of concerns regarding platforms like Polymarket and Kalshi, I think that's how it's pronounced, right?
24: I think you're right.
23: Which prohibit insider trading. And is the problem here too little enforcement?
24: I think that's one of the major issues. And like lots of technology, how quickly it's emerged and the impact it's having. And with all technology comes the ability to use it in ways that are both intended and perhaps unintended. And with that comes the need to potentially address and clarify where the boundaries are. And I think that's what the governor was trying to do yesterday with his 37th executive order.
23: How do authorities track signs of possible insider trading? Because it has to be pretty intricate.
24: Well, sure. And if we're going to look at predictive markets, we could also look to traditional elements when we look back to sort of securities fraud, where, you know, take, for example, I'm a partner at a law firm in New York City, along with being an adjunct professor, as you were kind enough to mention, at Carolina. And doing my job, I am, by definition, going to come in contact with an enormous amount of confidential and privileged information that allows me to provide advice and to guide my clients in making some extraordinarily important decisions. Now, if I were to use that information not to benefit my client's interest, but to benefit myself or my family financially by getting non-public and sensitive information and using it for my own benefit, that would traditionally fall into a securities-related crime or an unfairness. And I think with the predictive markets, just as they do with crimes like that, they tend to look for really precipitous, really advantageous timing of actions where all of a sudden, on the day where I sold my shares and avoided a massive loss, boy, that sure did look coincidental. And like lots of things, when it's too good to be true and the pattern looks too good to be true, that's something that they'll investigate carefully. I think the same can be said for predictive markets. You know, the soldier in Fort Bragg, mm-hmm. who was indicted by the federal government, similar situation where, again, he was privy to information and began to place predictive market wagers that he profited by allegedly over $400,000 with information he only had because he was going to be involved in the operation in Venezuela. Similar kind of, hey, that's a little too advantageous that he happened to have that and have information that led him to not just make a bet, but to make a sure bet.
23: And this isn't just sports. And, of course, prop bets regarding sports and individual athletes, that's come to light ever since online gambling became official in this state 2 years ago and legal. We're talking about a wide variety of things here, which makes it really difficult to enforce.
24: I think that's right. And the predictive markets, that's another element where things are changing so fast, where these predictive markets, as you said, aren't just focusing on who's going to win the NBA championship. This is going to be focused on whether we're going to remove Nicolas Maduro from power. I mean, literally the ability to place these wagers, these predictive wagers on almost anything in the world and to profit by it opens the door to abuse.
23: So when do you think the federal government is going to step in a role that traditionally over the last few years it had been serving?
24: Well, I think that's a really interesting question, meaning if we look at the case that was brought against the soldier at Fort Bragg, that was brought by the federal government. That was brought by the Department of Justice, in which they were saying that conduct, using that material and that material confidential information that he was in possession of because he was planning for and will be a part of that operation in Venezuela, is a perfect example of the kind of insider trading that we want to step in traditionally and we want to step in today and prohibit and show that we're prohibiting. So that's a sign that the federal government is watching and is willing to step in. Whether they're going to continue to define it the way the governor did in his executive order, whether they're going to take a more aggressive or less aggressive stance, like with all things in politics today, boy, I'm sitting and watching like everybody trying to figure out what's going to happen in Washington as well as we can. Not an easy trick.
23: Yeah, because it was during the first Trump administration that they were a lot more open to gamblers. I mean, they made legal gambling a lot more palatable for people during the first 4 years of his regime from 2016 to 2020. So I wonder if they'll be a little more cautious compared to what Governor Stein did yesterday.
24: Well, it'll be interesting, right? Because making gambling legal still wouldn't mean that it would be legal to come in with a rigged roulette wheel.
23: Mm-hmm.
24: In other words, and I think that's the line that's being defined right now, which is where is the line? Because to the extent I'm aware of them with the executive order, what the governor was saying is state employees may be coming into possession of really confidential information because of their job. And to the extent they then place a wager with that inside information, with that non-public information, and that they or their family members are benefited financially from that, that's unfair. That's prohibited under the Ethics Act of North Carolina. That's prohibited as unlawful by the state legislature and some of the laws they've already passed. And let's be clear, this sort of conduct should not be allowed. Also because of confidence the voters should have in that they're state officials, that they're not going to be working for their own benefit. They're going to be working for the people's benefit. All of that was part of what the governor was saying. And again, while I'll draw that line between legalizing gambling, that's one thing, but legalizing somebody having inside information or a rigged wheel, that's something different. And I think that's what we're talking about now.
23: Right. And, of course, we go back to various senators realizing of the past in this state who realized when COVID was coming and that influenced what they traded off and what stocks they gave up and when to do it. Because they had information that brings open a whole new can of worms that happened years ago, but that's another story indeed. Scott, it's good talking to you for the first time here on the program. Scott Peeler, an adjunct law professor at UNC Chapel Hill. Thanks so much for joining us. We appreciate it.
24: My pleasure, Jeff. Y'all take care.
1: 4:48, the current time. Let's get a look at the roads. Kyle Nash, I'm in the Johnson Hyundai Traffic Center.
3: Still looking at a couple incidents on the road. One over in Durham. This is on 885 North. Left lane is blocked as you're approaching East Cornwallis Road, and the vehicle's on the shoulder as well. Looking at a 10-minute delay coming off of I-40 as you are approaching Ellis Road. Some slowdowns southbound on 885 of at least 5 minutes coming off the Durham Freeway. Over in Eastern Wake County, heading towards Knightdale, still looking at a 15-minute delay coming off of 440 as you're approaching Smithfield Road. Incident still in the median. 540 and 440 going at the posted speed limit. Some slowdowns on 40 eastbound. First off in Durham, we're looking at delays of at least 11 minutes starting at Highway 54 all the way towards Highway 55. And you're slowing down again around the airport exits. Seeing some Caniacs heading to the, towards Wade Avenue in the Lenovo Center. A 6 minute delay. That delay is starting all the way back at the 540 interchange. That's the latest from the Johnson Hyundai Traffic Center.
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22: Clouds are building in your WPTF forecast. Increasing clouds overnight, low 66. 20% chance of showers. Some clouds on Saturday, high 88. Mostly sunny Sunday, high 78. 40% chance of rain on Monday, and then sunny on Tuesday.
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1: Raleigh police have cracked a nearly 25-year-old cold case sexual assault investigation, resulting in the tracking and arrest of a suspect. Friday, that's today, it happened in Orange County, Virginia. The investigation started December 1st of 2001 when Raleigh officers responded to a reported sex offense that occurred on Morning Dove Road off Six Forks Road. According to investigators, a male and a female victim were intercepted by an armed suspect, identified now as 48-year-old Reginald Taylor. A forensic hit in a state database led to the identification. Governor Josh Stein visited Pitt County Community College Thursday to meet with students enrolled in the Construction and Industrial Technology program. During his tour, he highlighted housing supply and supporting those preparing to enter the construction workforce. The governor had this to say.
25: They're doing two remarkable things. One is they're helping young people get skills that they can turn into a good-paying job and build a career. And they're also producing housing that goes into the community to lower housing costs for everybody.
1: Well, you can feel the excitement all over the city of Raleigh. We are hours away from puck drop. With a win tonight, the Carolina Hurricanes earn their first trip to the Stanley Cup Final in 20 years. Head coach Rod Brindamore says there's still work to do.
26: There's so much still work ahead of us. And I think you can't look at the big picture, and I think we just done a real nice job of focusing in on.
1: Yep, Wednesday's loss was Montreal's fourth straight home playoff defeat this postseason. The first time that's happened in the 117-year history of the Canadiens franchise.
27: A small SUV gains more capability. This is Jeff Gilbert with the Car Chronicles. The Nissan Kicks is finally available in all-wheel drive. Now, I've always felt that's important if you want to call yourself an SUV and not just a big hatchback. The Kicks has also added some safety features and added 19 horsepower. Still, in terms of power and handling, it's just okay for a small vehicle. And as you would expect for an entry-level model, it's a bit noisy on the freeway. I had some trouble with connectivity as well. Pricing is good from the 20s to low 30s, and fuel economy is okay in the upper 20s. Interior and cargo space is pretty good for the segment. The Nissan Kicks is a solid performer in the small SUV segment, but probably not a top performer. Let's give it 4 out of 5 stars. With the Car Chronicles Test Drive, I'm Jeff Gilbert, CBS News.
28: At Johns Hopkins, I'm Elizabeth Tracy.
4: Depending on your media exposure, you have likely seen commercials or advertisements for cancer detection tests that look for markers of the disease in your blood. Now a new study examines these tests and determines that they're not really ready for prime time. William Nelson, director of the Kimmel Cancer Center at Johns Hopkins, looks at the data.
7: The best of these multi-cancer detection tests was only 42% sensitive for early stage cancers. So it can detect some of them, but it's not that good at detecting them. None of them are. And the best one was about 89% sensitive for late stage cancers, which means it's missing 1 in 10 or more. In addition, the false positive, whereas it told you that you might have cancer, was varied in the different tests between 1.5% to almost 24%. That means 1 in 4 times you're told you have a cancer, you don't.
4: Nelson counsels giving such screening tests a miss for now. At Johns Hopkins, I'm Elizabeth Tracy.
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10: Memorial Day is the unofficial kickoff to summer travel, but this year there's been a noticeable shift in travel preferences for Americans. In the last few months, more of us are saying we're not planning to fly overseas, and a growing number are also saying they're not planning to fly even within the U.S. And according to the most recent survey from Hertz, 64% of American travelers are now saying they're planning a road trip this summer in spite of the high gas prices. And over a third of Gen Z travelers say they're using AI to help plan their trips. For boomers, just 11% are using AI. 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I'm Peter Greenberg, and this is today's Eye on Travel Minute.
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1: Correspondent Donna Water reports on the winner of this year's Scripps National Spelling Bee.
28: A 14-year-old from Rancho Cucamonga, California, is the winner of this year's Scripps National Spelling Bee. It was down to two contestants in a lightning round tiebreaker. Shrey Parikh.
29: Taroni.
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30: E-N-T-H-Y-M-E.
28: And Ishan Gupta.
29: Tessera Contour.
30: T-E-S-S-A-R-A-C-O-N-T-E-R.
29: Shrey, during the spell off, you correctly spelled a total of 32 words. Ishan, you correctly spelled a total of 25 words, and that means that Shrey, you are the two-time.
28: Shrey wins $52,500 in cash, a trophy, and a package of prizes. I'm Donna Water.
1: Incredible young people. A side note, Kushi Gatamukala, a 13-year-old Morrisville middle schooler, finished in fourth place Thursday night at the Scripps National Spelling Bee. At seventh grader at Carnage GT Magnet Middle School, was one of nine finalists in the competition and was eliminated by the word Cara Sposa. It's an Italian phrase that means dear wife in English. She was a returning competitor, having finished in 41st place in 2025. So she made quite the leap there from 41st place to fourth place. Anything is possible next year. Again, congrats to that young lady for finishing so high. Fourth place Thursday night at the Scripps National Spelling Bee. All right, time to get a look at the roads, figure out how you're going to get out and about on this Friday evening. We're going to lock in Kyle Nashimes in the Johnson Hyundai Traffic Center. What's the word, Kyle?
3: Still looking at this incident over in the Bull City on 885 northbound, and now the right lane is blocked. The left lane has reopened, and we're still seeing some slowdowns coming up. I'm coming off of I-40 right now of at least 10 minutes. Once you pass Ellis Road, you're back up to the posted speed limit. Also seen some slowdowns on 885 south. It's that time of the afternoon, barely getting above 15 miles an hour as you're heading towards I-40. Speaking of I-40, looking at delays of at least 15 minutes over in Durham. This is starting just before Highway 54 all the way towards Miami Boulevard, and you're slowing down again around the airport exits, adding at least 5 to 6 minutes to your commute from 540 as you're approaching North Harrison Avenue. No slowdowns on 540 or 440. We do have some good news over in Eastern Wake County. That incident in the median at Smithfield Road on 87 North has been moved out of the median, but you're still looking at about a 10-minute delay from 440 as you're approaching Smithfield Road. Head over towards Johnston County. No slowdowns on 40 eastbound all the way down towards Highway 210, but you are seeing some slowdowns if you're heading towards Benson. Right now we're looking at an 11-minute delay. This is starting at the rest area before Highway 242. Once you pass the I-95 interchange, you're back up to the posted speed limit. And some slowdowns on 95 north heading towards I-40. We're looking at delays of at least 5 minutes. That's the latest from the Johnson Hyundai Traffic Center.
1: Your WPTF forecast: increasing clouds tonight with a low around 67. For your Saturday, mostly cloudy with a high near 84. Saturday night, partly cloudy, low around 55. Stay with us as the news continues. 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
0: News this hour from Town Hall. I'm John Scott. President Trump has held a White House Situation Room meeting as he looks to make a final determination on moving forward with a deal to extend the Iran ceasefire. Iran says the agreement has not been finalized, and that deal would extend the fragile ceasefire by 60 days and reopen the Strait of Hormuz as new talks are held on Iran's disputed nuclear program. Louisiana lawmakers have passed a new congressional map to pick up a Republican seat while leaving the state with one of its two majority Black House districts. Details from Bernie Bennett.
11: The map approved Friday is designed to give Louisiana a 5-to-1 split in Republicans' favor. The U.S. Supreme Court last month struck down one of the state's majority Black districts as an illegal racial gerrymander, weakening the landmark 1965 Federal Voting Rights Act. That decision intensified a national battle over partisan redistricting, fueled by President Donald Trump's efforts to protect the GOP's slim House majority in this year's midterm elections. Republican Governor Jeff Landry is expected to sign the measure. Bernie Bennett reporting.
0: Virginia State Police say a bus crashed into vehicles slowing for a work zone on Interstate 95 early Friday, killing 5 people in 2 cars and sending dozens to hospitals. That crash happened at about 2:35 a.m. on southbound I-95 in Stafford County. All 5 of those killed were from Massachusetts. Questions are swirling in Texas politics that following a notable social media post from Senator John Cornyn.
16: Texas Senator John Cornyn is drawing attention after posting the well-known scorpion and frog fable on social media. The message comes just days after Attorney General Ken Paxton's Senate runoff victory, and after Cornyn pledged his support for the Republican nominee in November, leaving many Republicans questioning the timing of the post. Willie Nelson, The White House.
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0: The former head of an Iowa school district is sentenced to 2 years in prison for falsely claiming to be a U.S. citizen.
18: Ian Roberts is likely to be deported to his native Guyana in South America once he serves that sentence. Roberts pleaded guilty in January to falsely claiming to be a U.S. citizen and illegally possessing firearms, which together carry a maximum sentence of 20 years in prison. Prosecutors say that Roberts submitted a counterfeit Social Security card when he was hired. Roberts also awarded district business to a consulting firm he worked for. I'm Lisa Dwyer.
0: Crews have recovered the remains of 6 of 9 workers
2: were missing after a chemical tank ruptured at a paper mill in Washington State. In all, 11 people were killed in this disaster, including the three that are yet to be recovered. It's the deadliest U.S. workplace accident in decades. News at townhall.com. A train car fire this morning delayed travel into New York City.
5: Authorities say a fire in a rail yard train car near New York's Penn Station has injured 5 people and disrupted service for many commuters. The fire caused train delays in New Jersey Transit and Amtrak rail service into New York and briefly suspended the Long Island Railroad service. New Jersey Transit posted online that the fire, now extinguished, was in an Amtrak car in one of the Hudson River tunnels. Amtrak has suspended service until at least noon Friday, but has not commented on the fire itself. Fire officials report 100 firefighters responded, and 2 of the injured were taken to the hospital. I'm Haya Pinjwani.
2: Jeff Bezos' Blue Origin assessing damage to its Florida launch pad after a rocket exploded during a test firing. Officials were hoping to briefly ignite the engines of this massive rocket ahead of a satellite launch next week. More at townhall.com.
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6: 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It is 84 in Cary, 83 in Chapel Hill, 85 in Mooresville out by the airport, and 85 in Raleigh. Along with Colin Scott, who is in Studio A, Bruce Farrell with you in Studio B, we have the latest from traffic with Kyle Nasham. He'll be in the Johnson Hyundai Traffic Center coming up in less than 3 minutes. And Alyssa Vail is at the NCN Editor's Desk. 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
6: While it may be in the 80s outside, it's going to be nice and chilly inside the Lenovo Center, as in just a matter of 3 hours or so, the puck will drop and the Carolina Hurricanes will make a run to possibly wrap up their Eastern Conference Final and punch their first ticket to the Stanley Cup Final in 20 years. Canes coach Rod Brind'Amour says the core of the team has worked well with new players.
26: I get it, you know, because we haven't pushed through this and we still haven't. We still got to get through it and the narrative. But I felt like this group has been led by the same guy and we've played the same way for a long time. It's just now we've added some pieces.
6: And the Canes, if they win tonight over the Canadiens of Montreal, will go on to face the Vegas Golden Knights in the Stanley Cup Finals. Those dates have also already been set. Raleigh police have cracked a nearly 25-year-old cold case sexual assault investigation, resulting in the tracking and arrest of a suspect today in Orange County, Virginia. The investigation initiated December 4th of 2001 when Raleigh police officers responded to a reported sex offense that occurred on Morning Dove Road. According to investigators, a male and female victim were intercepted by an armed suspect. That suspect, now identified as 48-year-old Reginald Taylor, he faces multiple charges. A forensic hit in a state database helped lead to the identification. North Carolina cities are tackling municipal budget deficits driven by rising personnel costs, stalling revenue growth, and state-mandated property evaluations. To bridge the gaps, local governments are considering tax hikes. NC State Economist Emeritus Mike Walden on the WPTF Morning News.
19: People in general don't like taxes, and I certainly understand that. I mean, if you're paying an income tax, how much you pay is going to be directly related to how much your income goes up. In the case of the property tax, your property value goes way up, and your income has not gone up commensurately.
6: More from Mike Walden, a North Carolina State University economics professor emeritus. When we go in depth, we'll do that coming up at around 5:12 this afternoon. We thank you for being with us. It is the 29th day of May, 2026. It is 83 in Chapel Hill, 84 in Rollsville. WPTF News Time, 5:08. Let's head off to the Johnson Hyundai Traffic Center, where Kyle Nasham has an update.
3: Looking at slowdowns across the triangle, see some delays from an earlier incident. This is on 87 North, coming off of 440, looking at a 6 to 8 minute delay. Once you pass the 540 interchange, you're back up to the posted speed limit. 540 and 440 going at the posted speed limit, but we're seeing some caniacs on 40 eastbound headed to Lenovo Center. We're looking at delays of at least 11 minutes starting in Durham. This is from 54 all the way towards South Miami Boulevard. You're back slowing down again. around the airport exits right now, adding about 7 to 8 minutes to your commute. Once you pass North Harrison Avenue, you're back up to the posted speed limit. Got an accident over in Durham. This is on 885 North. The right lane is blocked as you're coming off of I-40, heading towards Cornwallis Road. Right now, more of an onlooker distraction. Make sure you're giving first responders enough room to operate. Some slowdowns on 885 South. We're looking at delays of at least 10 minutes, barely getting above 15 miles an hour. Also, again, some slowdowns over on 85 South coming off the Durham Freeway in 6 to 7 minute delay. Once you get to Highway 86, you're back up to the posted speed limit. 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
23: Well, we've just learned that Senator Berger has conceded to Rockingham County Sheriff Sam Page. 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
1: Mostly cloudy overnight with a low around 66. For your Saturday, a slight chance of showers or storms. Otherwise, mostly cloudy with a high near 85. Saturday night, mostly cloudy with a low around 55.
6: Mostly sunny currently, 84 in Cary, 81 in Knightdale, and 86 in Fuquay Varina, 85 in Raleigh, all with mostly sunny skies on this Friday. 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
6: A number of towns and cities in North Carolina seeing increased budget deficits in the millions. Tony Rigsby on the WPTF Morning News today with NC State Economist Emeritus Dr. Mike Walden.
2: We're pleased to be joined now by North Carolina State University Economist Emeritus Dr. Mike Walden. Mike, thank you so much for joining us again this morning.
19: Always my pleasure, Tony. Thank you for having me.
2: Oh, certainly. And, you know, Mike, right now we're seeing a lot of budgetary problems for cities and counties in North Carolina, not really just in North Carolina, but across the nation, as those budget deficits seem to be increasing.
19: Well, we do, and we're seeing a lot of those announced, at least here in North Carolina, in our smaller towns. I think there are several reasons behind this. Number one is inflation. We just had an inflation report the other day. Again, the rate rose to 3.8% year over year. From the previous month, it was 3.3. And that makes it hard for especially small towns that don't have the resources that big cities do to manage their budget and to fulfill what they promised their citizens that they were going to do. So I think inflation is probably the really big factor. I think another factor is the fact that the smaller towns do not have the kind of growth in terms of business growth and new companies coming in, new companies coming in that are going to help with the tax base. You see the announcements in North Carolina, a lot of them are going to the metro areas. And then I think there's for some, not all, but I think for some, another factor is the fact that the state has not passed the budget yet. There are many programs that that probably be impacted by that, some of which will help particularly smaller towns. So I think it's a combination of factors, but I put inflation number one.
10: At the same time, Mike, we're also hearing a lot of talk about the number one revenue source for municipalities and counties in North Carolina, and that's property tax. I think I saw a statistic about 60% of their revenues come from that. Then you got some sales taxes. But we've also had a couple of measures in the General Assembly to put a moratorium on these reevaluation. Will that just make the problem worse for these small counties?
19: Well, I actually have a column that'll be released today that talks about that, Tony. I understand the problem. I'm a homeowner. And you see your valuation go up, and oftentimes the valuation goes up much faster than your income has gone up. So it makes sense to me that the citizens, whether you're in the cities or in the rural areas, makes sense to me that citizens are concerned about that, particularly homeowners. So we'll see what the General Assembly does. There is a proposal in the General Assembly to have a constitutional amendment that would allow the General Assembly to put limits on these increases. This hasn't happened yet, so this is not the factor that's creating the problems right now for cities.
10: And at the same time, we see other areas of the country have these problems. Are there other methods that governments can use to get revenue other than simply property taxes and sales taxes? Any alternatives out there?
19: Well, the one that's, certainly there are. The one that's been talked about would be to allow localities, counties, cities to have an income tax. I don't know that that would be popular also, but people in general don't like taxes, and I certainly understand that. But I think the problem with the property tax is the fact that the base. I mean, if you're paying an income tax, how much you pay is going to be directly related to how much your income goes up. In the case of the property tax, your property value goes way up, and your income has not gone up commensurately, then that creates the issue. So I think that's why there's a response that we're seeing in the General Assembly and in other areas. But we could expand there is a local sales tax. We could expand that. We could also, the General Assembly could say, well, let's allow localities to have an income tax. So they're all alternatives.
10: I think there are a lot of people think that the property tax is the tax they have the least control over, because as you mentioned, with the income tax, it's relevant to your income. Sales tax, you decide how much you're going to spend. But property tax, it's you're just sitting there, and they can go up, and your revenues are not going up.
19: That's right. Now, of course, you do benefit if your property goes up. If you sell, you're going to reap the benefits. But obviously, a lot of people don't want to sell. They like where they're living in their home. And so, yeah, this I think it's time to address this issue. The question is, how do you address it? And I think we'll probably see some movement in some discussion, at least in the General Assembly.
10: And it certainly makes those governments anxious, which gets me the chance to do the promo for your book, North Carolina in the Anxious Age. That'll be coming up, later this summer, this fall?
19: The release date is October 10th. But it is already available for pre-order. 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
22: Mike Walden, NC State Economics Professor Emeritus with our Tony Rigsby on the WPTF Morning News. WPTF News Time, 5:18. And there's a lot of traffic heading towards the Lenovo Center as the puck drops in a little less than 3 hours with the Canes. So let's get an update on how the roads are going as we check in with Kyle Nash. He's in the Johnson Hyundai Traffic Center.
12: Puck drop might be at 8 o'clock, but the parking lot has opened, and we're seeing at least a 10-minute delay on 40 eastbound from 540 as you are approaching Wade Avenue. Also seeing some slowdowns on 885 southbound. We're looking at delays of at least 7 minutes from the Bull City as you're approaching Ellis Road. Still looking at this accident. This is over on 885 North. Right lane is blocked right now, causing more of an onlooking distraction as you're coming off of I-40. Got a disabled vehicle over on 440 westbound. This has the center left lane blocked coming off of I-40 onto 440 west. Right now we're seeing slowdowns of about 3 to 5 minutes. Once you pass the incident heading towards Pool Road, you're back up to the posted speed limit. No slowdowns on 440 or 540, and over in I-87 North, we're looking at about a 5 minute delay from Hodge Road as you're approaching Smithfield Road. Slowing down again around Business 64. That's going to be an extra 5 minutes. Once you pass Lizard Lake Road, you're back up to the posted speed limit. Some slowdowns on outbound Knightdale Boulevard. We're looking at a 13 minute delay. This is starting at Hodge Road. You're not back up to the posted speed limit until you reach North First Avenue. That's the latest from the Johnson Hyundai Traffic Center.
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8: President Trump has held a White House Situation Room meeting with his advisors, pondering moving forward with a deal to extend the Iran ceasefire and reopen the Strait of Hormuz. Iran says the agreement has not been finalized ahead of Friday's meeting. Trump said he was looking to make a final determination. A senior administration official later said the roughly two-hour meeting with national security aides has concluded that official would not say whether Trump had made a decision to sign off on the tentative agreement. The official not authorized to comment publicly. Federal judge temporarily blocking President Trump's administration from paying claims through a new almost $1.8 billion settlement fund for the Republican president's allies who believe they were victims of weaponized government. The district judge in Alexandria, Virginia, also barred the government from moving forward with the fund's creation while litigation is pending to challenge it. Former U.S. Attorney General Pam Bondi has refused to answer questions on Donald Trump's involvement in the release of case files on Jeffrey Epstein. Bondi also standing behind the Trump administration's release of the case files as she talks to lawmakers scrutinizing a process that was delayed and included personal information of potential victims. The big story in sports right here in Raleigh. It is the big game tonight. The Carolina Hurricanes can wrap up the Eastern Conference Final and punch their ticket to the Stanley Cup if they can defeat the Montreal Canadiens. Lots of traffic heading out towards the Lenovo Center. We will get an update on that when we turn to the Johnson Hyundai Traffic Center in about 4 minutes right here on WPTF. 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I'm Bruce Farrell. It's 84 in Rollsville, 81 in Knightdale, 84 in Holly Springs. Let's take a check now on the markets.
9: I'm Seth Sutel, and this is the AP Markets Report. Stocks closed higher on Wall Street, adding to all-time highs they set a day earlier. The S&P 500 rose 0.2% Friday. That was the seventh straight gain for the index. The S&P also closed out its ninth straight winning week. That's the longest weekly winning streak since 2023. Tech stocks led the way, including a gain of more than 32% for Dell Technologies. That came after the company delivered profits that blew past expectations and raised its outlook. Dell said it was seeing powerful demand for AI computing. The Dow added 363 points. That's about 0.7%. The NASDAQ Composite rose 0.2%. The price of a barrel of Brent crude oil fell 1.7%. Seth Sutel, New York.
8: Prices for tomatoes are up 40% over the past year, biggest increase tracked among products in the Consumer Price Index. Experts say the spike is the result of crop yields and two pillars of President Trump's second-term policies. The Iran war has spiked shipping costs, and tariffs have also impacted Mexico, which grows most of America's tomatoes. U.S. prosecutors have slapped insider trading charges against a Google employee this week, alleging the software engineer used confidential company information to pocket more than $1.2 million on prediction market platform Polymarket. Authorities say 36-year-old Michelle Spagnolo used Google's year-end search data to place bets on search trends before the data was even published. And Australia suing the U.S. company 3M for over $1.4 billion due to contamination from forever chemicals in firefighting foam at defense bases. The Australian government announcing that lawsuit yesterday. Thanks for being with us here on the WPTF Evening News.
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0: Vinyl records, VHS tapes, landline phones. 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
2: The newest home affordability hurdle is simply keeping the lights on. This is Ted Rossman with the BankRate Personal Finance Minute. Residential electric prices are expected to increase 4.9% this year, according to the U.S. Energy Information Administration. That's on top of a 5% jump last year. In 2025, 2 out of every 5 homeowners cited fluctuating utility bills as having an impact on their financial stability, according to a survey from homeowners insurance company Hippo. And that was before the conflict in the Middle East sent oil prices skyward. War isn't the only thing driving utility costs up. Bankrate notes that rising electrical demands mean electric companies need to invest in improving the grid, which leads to higher rates. It means that buying a home or staying in the one you have could require some updated budgeting to make the costs work. Some utilities reward users who use less energy during peak times, and some municipalities let you shop around for cheaper power. Investing in energy-efficient appliances, windows, and insulation can also pay off. I'm Ted Rossman.
1: And the Hurricanes fans, well, they're circling the Lenovo Center. WPTF News Time 5:28. Let's get an update on the traffic, including that around the Lenovo Center, Edwards Mill Road, and what have you. It's Kyle Nasheim. He's in the Johnson Hyundai Traffic Center.
3: Right now, still seeing slowdowns on 40 eastbound from Durham all the way down towards North Harrison Avenue. Looking at slowdowns of at least 15 minutes. Once you pass North Harrison Avenue, you're back up to the posted speed limit as the Caniacs are headed to the Lenovo Center for tonight's Game 5. No slowdowns on 440 or 540. Got an accident, well, actually disabled vehicle on 440 West coming off of I-40. Left center lane is blocked. We're looking at delays coming off on 40 eastbound. Looking at a 5-minute ride started at Hammond Road. Accident has the right lane blocked on 885 North as you're approaching East Cornwallis Road. More of an onlooker distraction. The exit ramp slowing down an extra 2 to 3 minutes, but once you past Cornwallis, you're back up to the posted speed limit. Some slowdowns on 885 South, adding at least 6 minutes to your commute as you're approaching Ellis Road. Some delays heading towards Orange County. 40 West, we're looking at a 7-minute ride starting at Highway 54. 85 South, delays of at least 10 minutes. That's starting at the Durham Freeway as you're approaching Highway 86. And over in Eastern Wake County, got some slowdowns on 64 East, a 5-minute delay from Business 64 all the way towards Lizard Lake Road, and we're seeing some slowdowns on outbound Knightdale Boulevard. Right now, we're delays of at least 15 minutes. You're not back up to the posted speed limit until you reach North First Avenue. That's the latest from Johnson Hyundai Traffic Center.
1: Slight chance of showers overnight, mostly cloudy, low 66. Slight chance of showers on Saturday, high 85. 78 for Sunday with a chance of showers. Monday, chance of showers as well, high 82. It is 81 in Knightdale, 86 in Fuquay Varina, and 85 in Raleigh. 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
4: NCN News, I'm Alyssa Vail. AP Washington correspondent Sagar Magani reports ex-Attorney General Pam Bondi has refused to answer lawmaker questions about President Trump's involvement in the Jeffrey Epstein case files release.
5: Former Attorney General Pam Bondi has refused to answer questions about President Trump's role in releasing Jeffrey Epstein case files. In a closed-door interview with the House Oversight Committee, Bondi defended the administration's handling of the Epstein files. Marina Lacerda was among Epstein abuse victims outside the room.
6: We hope that she finds it in her heart to be completely honest.
5: But to Democrats like California's Dave Minn,
7: it's a sham in there. They're not answering any questions.
5: And none about the president's involvement. Virginia's James Walkinshaw says he asked Bondi whether the president knew about Epstein's crimes before they became public.
7: She said, I don't know. She also said, quote, this is a direct quote, I'm not certain of the extent of his knowledge.
5: Justice Department officials sat alongside, acting as Bondi's counsel. Sagar Magani, Washington.
4: U.S. President Donald Trump has held a White House Situation Room meeting with his advisors as he ponders moving forward with a deal to extend the Iran ceasefire and reopen the Strait of Hormuz. Governor Josh Stein signed an executive order aimed at restricting how state employees interact with prediction markets following growing concerns about insider information being used for financial gain. Scott Peeler is adjunct professor at the UNC School of Law and tells NCN News.
8: Literally, the ability to place these wagers, these predictive wagers, on almost anything in the world and to profit by it opens the door to abuse.
4: Five people are facing charges in connection with a deadly shooting in Vance County last week, including a juvenile accused of being responsible, deputies said Friday. According to the Vance County Sheriff's Office, deputies found 33-year-old James Boggs dead on May 23rd. You're listening to NCN News. AP Washington correspondent Sagar Magani reports a federal judge says adding President Trump's name to the Kennedy Center was illegal.
5: A federal judge says adding President Trump's name to the Kennedy Center was illegal. The judge here in Washington says Congress gave the Kennedy Center its name, and only Congress can change it. He's also blocked the president's plan to close the facility for renovations.
9: The fastest way to bring the Trump Kennedy Center to the highest level of success, beauty, and grandeur is to cease the entertainment operations for a two-year period of time.
5: The president's taken a keen interest in the center, installing a hand-picked board that then named him chairman. Sagar Magani, Washington.
4: A bipartisan group of North Carolina lawmakers is proposing an array of laws aimed at deterring gang recruitment and keeping firearms out of the hands of gang members, among other anti-gang changes. Bill sponsors call the effort Jalea's Law. House Bill 1173 is named for Jalea Toon, a 13-year-old Goldsboro girl who, according to police, was fatally shot in the head in December. Brunswick County is working to update its development policies and is hoping to do so within the next year. The new ordinance will only apply to unincorporated areas of Brunswick County. All 19 towns in Brunswick County, with the exception of Northwest, have their own development ordinance. Christy Dixon is the Brunswick County Planning Director and tells WECT.
10: There will be a lot of rebranding. So, for example, zoning districts might have new names, but the density and the uses will stay the same.
4: For Paul McCartney, the Boys of Dungeon Lane is a trip down memory lane. The 83-year-old ex-Beatle reminisces about bus rides with George Harrison, his parents, and a long-ago crush who once lived in his neighborhood. With the help of producer Andrew Watt, McCartney plays almost all the instruments himself. Alyssa Vail, NCN News.
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6: NCN Sports, I'm Kyle Nash. I'm the Carolina Hurricanes can clinch their first Eastern Conference title since 2006 tonight as they host Montreal in Game 5 at the Lenovo Center. Forward Jackson Blake said earlier today the team understands the challenge despite holding a 3-1 series lead.
13: You can't really look too far ahead. You got to focus on tonight and know what we did the last three games to be successful in those.
6: Vegas awaits the winner in the Stanley Cup Final. Regional play is underway in the Division I baseball tournament at 16 sites across the country, including Chapel Hill, where 5th national seed North Carolina opens play tonight. Head coach Scott Forbes said Thursday his team is focused on not overlooking anyone in the regional field.
14: We're not going to overlook anybody. All our focus has been on us, number one, us practicing hard, preparing. It'll stay on us, and we'll be prepared to play VCU.
6: Elsewhere, NC State opens against UCF in the Auburn Regional. Retiring coach Elliot Evans.
15: Just so thankful that the committee saw fit for NC State to continue their journey in postseason. I tell the players all the time, the postseason is what you shoot for all the time. It's the most magical time of the year.
6: Earlier today, Wake Forest fell to Kentucky 6-5 in regional action, and East Carolina defeated Tennessee 7-3 in 14 innings. Other scores from around the tournament, Little Rock upset number 9 Southern Miss 7-4, Kansas over Northeastern 6-3, Florida edges Rider 8-7, and Texas over Holy Cross 19-1. The Division II College World Series also begins today in Cary at the USA Baseball National Training Complex. Catawba, making its fifth appearance since 1997, opens play tomorrow against Point Loma in the school's first ever meeting. On the golf course, Jordan Smith is tied for first place at the Charles Schwab Challenge at 9-under. Raleigh native Ryan Gerard is in a four-way tie for third place. On the Corn Ferry Tour in Raleigh, Jeremy Paul continues to lead the UNC Health Championship at 13-under par. 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
1: WPTF News Time, 5:38, as we head off to the Johnson Hyundai Traffic Center. Kyle Nashheim with the update.
3: Still looking at his accident over on 885 North. Right lane is blocked as you're approaching Cornwallis Road. More of a onlooker distraction. But once you pass Cornwallis Road, you're back down to about 25 miles an hour as you're headed towards the Bull City. Southbound 885, adding about 6 minutes to your ride as you're approaching Ellis Road. Wrecker is out over on 440 westbound, coming off of I-40. Right now, the left two lanes are blocked as they're getting the vehicle on the record to get it out of the roadway. We're seeing delays of about 5 minutes on 40 eastbound as you're heading towards 440 west. Speaking of 40 eastbound, we're seeing some Caniacs heading to Wade Avenue and the Lenovo Center, looking at a 15-minute delay from Highway 54 all the way towards Wade Avenue. And we're seeing some slowdowns on 440 westbound, delays of at least 5 minutes from Glenwood Avenue as you're approaching Wade Avenue. 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That's the latest from the Johnson Hyundai Traffic Center.
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23: Mostly cloudy overnight with a low around 66. For your Saturday, a slight chance at showers or storms. Otherwise, mostly cloudy with a high near 85. Saturday night, mostly cloudy with a low around 55.
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1: President Trump has completed that White House Situation Room meeting, but we are yet to hear what the decision might be about a possible deal to extend the Iran ceasefire. Trump confirmed the high-level White House talks the day after the Associated Press and other news outlets had reported the U.S. and Iranian negotiators had come to terms on a tentative agreement. We will continue to monitor developments. Federal judge has temporarily blocked President Trump's administration from paying any claims through that $1.8 billion settlement fund from the Republican president's allies who believe they were victims of weaponized government. Meanwhile, another court has ruled that Donald Trump's name should be removed from the Kennedy Center after his name was added by a board that was appointed by him. Former Attorney General Pam Bondi refusing to answer questions on the president's involvement in the release of case files in Jeffrey Epstein case. Bondi is also standing behind the Trump administration's release of case files as she talks to lawmakers scrutinizing a process that has been delayed and included personal information of potential victims. Only a matter of hours now before the Carolina Hurricanes take to the ice, and if they are victorious tonight, they will move on to the Stanley Cup final facing the Vegas Golden Knights. They take on the Montreal Canadiens out at the Lenovo Center tonight. We'll have more on your trip around the Lenovo Center when we get traffic for you coming up in a little more than 4 minutes. WPTF News Time, 5:43.
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1: Let's get an update on the weather picture as Kyle Nasheim talks with State Assistant Climatologist Corey Davis.
24: All right, so Corey, like I said, we've had a lot of rain over the last weekend and into this week. Talk to us about it and what impact has it had on the drought map.
25: Yeah, Kyle, I think if you had asked me for most of this spring, at the top of my wish list, it would have been a multi-day soaking rain event where most of the Carolinas saw at least 2 inches, and that's exactly what we've had since last weekend. We had a cold front that moved in last Thursday. That's when we started seeing some of those showers, especially across the western part of the state, and then that front stalled out over us this weekend, so we saw multiple rain showers and thunderstorms popping up every day. Eventually, those spread eastward as well, and when we look at the end result over the last 7 days, we have seen those totals of more than 2 inches across most of North and South Carolina. Some of the wetter areas further west, especially in the southern mountains and upstate South Carolina have seen 5 to 10 inches over the last week. Some incredible rain amounts, especially knowing how dry it was for several months before that. Worth noting that not everywhere picked up on those higher amounts, especially across the northern Piedmont of North Carolina. Most areas had less than an inch. Some areas only had about half an inch. So when we think about the impacts that we've seen this week, it's an overall positive, but we haven't necessarily seen the improvements on things like lake levels. Falls Lake near Raleigh has pretty much just held the same, really hasn't risen much over the last week. But again, broadly speaking, this was a very beneficial rain event. We have seen one category improvements on the U.S. drought monitor, especially across western North and South Carolina. Areas that had been in exceptional drought in northwestern North Carolina are now back to extreme drought. Other areas that had been in extreme are now back to severe drought. And as we start seeing these improvements by a category, this drought feels like it's getting more manageable. Some areas now, instead of being 15 inches below normal, are only 10 inches below normal. We look at places like Asheville. They've seen that sort of improvement in their deficit dating back to last summer. So again, I think the take-home point is, this was a nice start. This doesn't totally bust the drought, but certainly this is about all we could ask for out of one week's rain.
24: All right, well, let's talk about the ag reports that have come out and how this rain event has actually helped to either improve or not improve on those reports.
25: Yeah, I'd say it's a pretty mixed bag. And again, these reports came in on Tuesday. We were still waiting for some of the rain to move through and also waiting for some of that moisture to trickle through the soil then. But already we were seeing some benefits out in western North Carolina. We talked last week about how a lot of the vegetable farmers were using irrigation in those areas, like out in Jackson County. This rain has still been a big benefit. They could turn their sprinklers off for a few days and just let Mother Nature water their crops. We are still seeing some pretty severe impacts to hay fields and pastures, and even some of that winter wheat that's still in the ground in western North Carolina. Again, no matter how much rain they were to get at this point in the season, those crops are all fairly stunted and dry just based on the dry weather we had this winter and in the spring. Across the Piedmont, we noted that the rainfall totals have been kind of uneven, especially further north in North Carolina. As a result, we are still hearing about some stress, especially for corn and soybeans, some of those crops that really need some rain right now as they head into the summer months. And then in eastern North Carolina, even though they had some decent rain, probably a little bit too early to tell the impact it'll have. In some areas, the corn is still wilting. They say it just needs more consistent rainfall as we head into June. So I think one bit of good news that all the farmers could say is that any planting delays, any folks that had held off on planting this spring, should finally have enough moisture in the soil to get those crops in the ground.
1: And that is Corey Davis, State Assistant Climatologist, talking about the weather situation. We've had some rain, but we still need a lot more. WPTF News Time, 5:48. Off we go to the Johnson Hyundai Traffic Center, checking the traffic around the Lenovo Center and everywhere else. Here is Kyle Nashheim.
24: Got some good news over on 440 West. All lanes are now open. That disabled vehicle has been moved out of the roadway, and you are getting to your destination on time. Still looking at some delays on 40 eastbound as you're heading towards the Wade Avenue in the Lenovo Center. Looking at a 10-minute ride starting all the way back in Durham at Highway 54. An accident has the right lane blocked on 885 north coming off of I-40. Right now looking at more of an onlooking distraction, but you are slowing down past the incident. It's a 6-minute delay as you're approaching Ellis Road. Got a reported accident. This is on outbound Capitol Boulevard as you're approaching Brentwood Road at about 5 minutes. Your commute started at the 440 interchange. Also seeing a reported incident. This is over on 540 eastbound just past Leesville Road. A 15-minute delay. That delay is starting all the way back at Glenwood Avenue. Heading over towards Eastern Wake County. Some slowdowns over in Knightdale on outbound Knightdale Boulevard. A 5-minute delay. Once you pass 1st Avenue, you're back up to the posted speed limit. Also seeing some slowdowns over in Apex on US 1 North. A 5-minute delay from 1010 Road as you're approaching Tryon Road. And also over in Holly Springs 55 bypass, right now about a 5-minute delay heading east towards South Main Street. That's the latest from the Johnson Hyundai Traffic Center.
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1: Bruce Farrell filling in for Gail this evening. She'll be back with us on Monday. WPTF News Time 5:52. We're looking at 84 in Rollsville, 84 in Holly Springs, 85 in Raleigh, and 86 in Morrisville out by the airport. We'll check national news coming up at 6 o'clock, but for now, we need to turn the pages of North Carolina history. May 29th, 1888, the first Belk department store opened under the name The New York Racket in Monroe. The store was founded by William Henry Belk, only 25 at the time. Belk used all $750 of his personal life savings, a $500 loan, and $3,000 in consigned merchandise to launch the operation. The store stayed in business largely because of Belk's innovative sales techniques. He insisted that prices be clearly labeled and that no haggling or credit be allowed. The store opened early and closed late to accommodate working-class customers and consistently relied on slim margins with a high sales volume. After a few years of success, Belk convinced his brother John to join the business as a partner. When he came on board, they renamed the store Belk Brothers. As the success of the business grew, so did its footprint. New locations opened across the Charlotte region in the late 1800s and early 1900s, many of which were partnerships between the Belk Brothers and trusted former employees. Still operated by the Belk family today, the company employs nearly 23,000 people at 301 locations across the South. It had nearly $4 billion in sales last year. This day in North Carolina history, produced in cooperation with the North Carolina Department of Cultural Resources.
8: As we salute America 250, this day in North Carolina history, presented in cooperation with the North Carolina Department of Natural and Cultural Resources.
1: WPTF News Time 5:54. Just a few years after being forced to cancel its season because of a hoax, the Duke men's lacrosse team won in the Final Four on this day 16 years ago. Jeff Hamlin takes us back.
4: On this day in 2010, the Duke men's lacrosse team defeated top-seeded Virginia 14-13 in the national semifinal of championship weekend in Baltimore. Trailing 8-5 in the third quarter, the Blue Devils scored seven consecutive goals to take a 12-8 lead. Max Quezani scored the game winner off an assist from Ned Crotty with 12 seconds remaining. Duke would go on to defeat Notre Dame in overtime for its first national championship 2 days later. On this day in 1988, former Wake Forest star Curtis Strange continued his most successful year on the PGA Tour. Strange captured the Memorial in Dublin, Ohio. He held off Hale Irwin and David Frost by two strokes, firing a 5-under 67 in the final round. Strange had started the day a stroke behind Irwin and tied with Frost at 9-under. It was Strange's second tour win of the year and the 14th of his career. That's this day in North Carolina sports history. I'm Jeff Hamlin.
1: And turning to entertainment news, if you're looking for something interesting to do this evening or tomorrow, Guys and Dolls Jr., a musical fable of Broadway, taking place at the Carolina Children's Theater. That's on Vance Street in Fuquay Farina. 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
9: Milli Vanilli and Mars, they have announced they will not perform at the Great American State Fair in Washington's National Mall. This comes a day after the White House-affiliated Freedom 250 announced a lineup for June and July. Young MC also said he won't perform, citing concerns about the politics of the event. Other scheduled performers include the Commodores, Flo Rida, and Martina McBride. President Trump launched Freedom 250 last year to celebrate the nation's 250th birthday. The organization describes itself as nonpartisan. Take it to the limit, one more time. And the Ultimate Eagles tribute band recreates the legendary sound of one of the most beloved bands of all time, the Eagles, tonight at Charlotte's Knight Theater. And get your laugh on with comedian and actor Guy Tori at the Raleigh Improv in Cary tonight through Sunday. And Saturday, Emmy-nominated singer-songwriter Ben Folds performs his catalog body of genre-bending music that includes pop albums with Ben Folds 5, multiple solo albums, and more at Raleigh's Mamandi Hall. And the nicest man in stand-up, Grammy and Emmy-nominated comedian and host of ABC's The Average American Game Show, Nate Bargatze, brings his big dumb eyes tour to Greensboro's First Horizon Coliseum on Sunday. And not to be outdone by the men, musical legends Patti LaBelle, Chaka Khan, Gladys Knight, and Stephanie Mills have a new attitude as they perform their tour, The Queens, Four Legends, One Stage. The postponed show from February is tonight in Charlotte Spectrum Center. I'm Gail Hurd, and that's entertainment.
1: Thank you very much, Gail, and a reminder to be with us first thing tomorrow morning for Saturday Morning Magazine. We'll, of course, recap tonight's Hurricanes game. We'll have all the news, weather, and sports to get your weekend started. We'll be visiting with an urban mystic. What is that, or who is that? We'll find out, because we're going to talk to him, and we'll do that tomorrow morning on Saturday Morning Magazine, 7 a.m., right before the Weekend Gardener. It's all here on WPTF, and then Making Your Home Great follows the Weekend Gardener as well. Tomorrow. WPTF News Time 5:58. We head off to the Johnson Hyundai Traffic Center. Kyle Nasheim has the update.
24: Still looking at a couple incidents on the board or seeing an accident. This is on outbound Capitol Boulevard. As you're approaching Brentwood Road, or seeing delays of at least 2 to 3 minutes coming off of 440 on 540 eastbound. We have the left two lanes blocked. This is due to an accident causing a 15 to 20 minute delay starting at Glenwood Avenue. Traffic is on the left side is using the median to get around this incident. DOT or police have not arrived on the scene yet. Make sure you give them enough room to operate. Still got an accident on 885 North, has the right lane blocked as you're approaching Cornwallis Road, but we're also seeing delays past the incident of at least 6 minutes as you're approaching Ellis Road. 885 southbound, we're looking at an extra 5 minutes coming off the Durham Freeway as you're approaching Ellis Road. 40 eastbound, we're seeing delays in the Bull City of at least 11 minutes from 54 as you're approaching Highway 55. And then we're seeing delays on 40 east over in the airport exits, a 10-minute delay. Teaniacs are heading towards Wade Avenue and the Lenovo Center. Starting to see a little bit of inbound Wade Avenue delay of 2 to 3 minutes as you're approaching Blue Ridge Road. Over in Cary, we're looking at some slowdowns of at least 2 to 3 minutes on US 1 North coming out of Apex as you're approaching Walnut Street. And over in Johnston County, no delays on 40 East as you're approaching I-95. That's the latest from the Johnson Hyundai Traffic Center.
1: Overnight, mostly cloudy, low 68, 85. Chance of showers Saturday. Sunday, mostly sunny, 78. Monday, a chance of showers, high 82. And sunny Tuesday, high 82. It is 85 in Wendell, 83 in Knightdale, and 85 in Holly Springs. The news continues. 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
11: News this hour from Town Hall. I'm John Scott. President Trump held a White House Situation Room meeting with his advisors as he looks to make a final determination on moving forward with the deal to extend the Iran ceasefire. Speaking to reporters Thursday night, Vice President J.D. Vance said special needs still need to be worked out as U.S. and Iranian negotiators work to reach an agreement to end the war.
12: There are a lot of details to work out, but what I mean is I think we're making progress. We're getting to a point where we can potentially sit down and settle these issues, but that requires us to make a little bit more progress. I can't guarantee that we're going to get there, but right now I feel pretty good about it.
11: Iran says the agreement has not been finalized either. 5 people dead, several others injured in a work zone crash along a busy interstate south of Washington, D.C.
13: State police say a bus slammed into a half dozen vehicles that were slowing for the southbound work zone along Interstate 95 in Northern Virginia early Friday morning. All of the victims were in vehicles hit by the bus. 34 people were sent to the hospital.
11: That's correspondent Rich Thomason. Louisiana Republicans passing on a new gerrymander on Friday that will eliminate one of the state's 2 Democratic majority Black House districts ahead of the midterms. We have correspondent Laura Witters.
14: This is considered a major win for Louisiana Governor Republican Jeff Landry and for President Trump, who is looking to keep the Republican majority in the House and Senate this fall. Now, the district of Democrat Congressman Cleo Fields has been completely erased in this new map configuration. Democrat Congressman Troy Carter's blue-leaning district has been redrawn to mostly mirror the seat he won back in 2022.
11: In health news, cigarette smoking rate among U.S. adults dropped to another all-time low last year. The CDC says only about 1 in 11 adults were current smokers. More on these stories from townhall.com.
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11: A Canadian has pleaded guilty for selling a deadly substance used in suicide.
26: A Canadian man accused of running an online operation selling lethal substances has pleaded guilty to 14 counts of counseling or aiding suicide in Canada. A lawyer for Kenneth Law says Canadian prosecutors will withdraw 14 murder charges in exchange for the plea. Canadian police say he used a series of websites to market and sell sodium nitrate. He is suspected of sending at least 1,200 packages to more than 40 countries, with more than 100 suicides being investigated. I'm Lisa Dwyer.
11: Guatemalan President Bernardo Arevalo has denied the existence of an agreement with the U.S., to conduct anti-drug trafficking operations on Guatemalan soil. That's despite the New York Times reporting just the opposite. News at townhall.com.
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6: Home mortgage rates may not get more affordable anytime soon. PNC Chief Economist Gus Fouché says with inflation up nearly 4% over the past year, notably above the Fed's target of 2%, Fed policymakers may forego any short-term interest rate cuts.
16: We're seeing higher inflation than we did in 2025. I think the picture is one where inflation is a lot higher than consumers would like, a lot higher than the Federal Reserve would like, and that's going to make it difficult for the Fed to cut interest rates this year.
6: The current target range for the federal funds rate is 3.5 to 3.75%. Freddie Mac reports the average 30-year fixed-rate mortgage this week is 6.53%. Stocks rose on Wall Street, adding to the all-time highs that they set just a day earlier. The Dow Jones Industrial Average at the closing bell up by 305 points. For the Wall Street Business Report, I'm Bob Agnew.
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1: And I am Bruce Farrell in Studio B in Highwoods, Colin Scott in Studio A, engineering and producing our broadcast. We also have Kyle Nashheim. He's in the Johnson Hyundai Traffic Center watching the traffic, especially the traffic headed toward the Lenovo Center at this hour. And Alyssa Vail will be with us. She's on the NCN Editor's Desk on this Friday, the 29th of May, 2026. It is 82 in Chapel Hill, 83 in Apex, 85 in Wendell. 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
1: The Caniacs are out in force in the Lenovo Center parking lot doing their thing, tailgating, and getting ready for what could be tonight's opportunity for the Carolina Hurricanes to advance to the Stanley Cup Final for the first time in 20 years. They take on the Montreal Canadiens and can wrap up the Eastern Conference Final Series this evening. The winner of this series will face the Vegas Golden Knights. Carolina leading best of seven Eastern Conference Final Series against the Canadiens, 3-1 after a dominant 4-0 win on Wednesday night. Head coach Rod Brind'Amour says winning the Eastern Conference would be a long time coming.
18: It would mean a lot to the people that have supported this group for going through a lot of kind of, you know, ups and downs. So, and that's any fan base, really, but ours in particular, I think, have been through there night in, night out.
1: And in other news right now, Raleigh police have cracked a nearly 25-year-old cold case sexual assault investigation resulting in the tracking and arrest of a suspect in Orange County, Virginia. That investigation initiated on December 1st of 2001 when Raleigh police officers responded to a reported sexual offense that occurred on Morning Dove Road. According to investigators, a male and female victim were intercepted by the armed suspect. That suspect now identified as 48-year-old Reginald Taylor. He's facing charges. A forensic hit on a state database led to that identification, according to Raleigh police. The Blue Ridge Parkway has ranked as the second deadliest national park site in 2025. The parkway recorded 12 fatalities last year. The data comes as it was named the most visited National Park Service site, bringing in 323 million visits in 2025. Biker Steve Uday telling WLOS.
19: The deal is, if you see something spectacular, wait till the next pullout, and then go look at it that way.
1: Much of the state seeing needed rains, flooding even in some areas, but we're still in drought. State Assistant Climatologist Corey Davis.
20: Worth noting that not everywhere picked up on those higher amounts, especially across the northern Piedmont of North Carolina. Most areas had less than an inch. Some areas only had about half an inch. So when we think about the impacts that we've seen this week, it's an overall positive, but we haven't necessarily seen the improvements on things like lake levels.
1: WPTF News Time 6:08. Let's head out to the Johnson Hyundai Traffic Center. Kyle Nashheim with an update on the roads.
24: Looking at a few incidents around the triangle, one in the clearing stages over in Durham, 885 North approaching Cornwallis Road. Hasn't moved over to the shoulder right now, causing more of an onlooker distraction or looking to get that last vehicle out of the way. Got an accident on 540 eastbound. Left two lanes are blocked and a vehicle is on the shoulder as well. Just past the Leesville Road exit, traffic's using the median to get around that incident. DOT has not arrived on the scene yet. Also got an accident on outbound Capitol Boulevard. are at the Westinghouse Boulevard intersection. Right now, that's in the clearing stages as well, causing more of an onlooking distraction, but we do have some slowdowns over on 440 eastbound. Accident has at the New Bern Avenue intersection, has the left two lanes blocked. We've got a delay of at least 20 minutes starting at Capitol Boulevard. You're not back up to the posted speed limit until you pass the New Bern Avenue exit as you're approaching I-87. And those Caniacs heading to Lenovo Center, we're looking at delays of at least 15 minutes starting at Miami Boulevard all the way towards Wade Avenue. 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That's the latest from the Johnson Hyundai Traffic Center.
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21: Coach, I always see my friends post on Facebook that they have multiple revenue streams. 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Yeah. Now, investing is a revenue stream, right?
22: Yeah, well, it's not when you're investing, but when you want to reap your benefits, yes, it is, because your investment should give you money back.
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22: if
21: need
22: not,
21: that.
22: Why are you investing? Right? 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We invest to get richer, right? We're not investing to get poorer. Yet I see a lot of folks, Amanda, who invested, and they did get richer, but they left the money where it is, and they went right, and it went right back down.
21: Oh, no.
22: 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I'll also give you a couple of books I've written, but more importantly, put you in control of your retirement.
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29: Mostly cloudy overnight with a low around 66. For your Saturday, a slight chance of showers or storms. Otherwise, mostly cloudy with a high near 85. Saturday night, mostly cloudy with a low around 55.
1: Mostly sunny at the airport, near the airport in Morrisville. It's 84. It is 84 in Durham, 81 in Chapel Hill, and 85 in Raleigh. 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
1: Today, May 29th, is known as 529 Day. What does that all mean? Let's find out as we hear from Tony Rigsby on the WPTF Morning News.
3: Today is May 29th, or 529, and that's also known as 529 Day. A reminder for families to take a closer look at how they're saving for education costs. And we're happy to be joined now by Andy Esser, financial advisor with Edward Jones in Durham. Andy, thank you so much for joining us this morning.
30: Thank you for having me, Tony.
3: First of all, they've been around for a while, but to tell us exactly what 529 accounts are.
30: 529s have been around for 30 years, and they're state-sanctioned plans to give people tax-advantaged growth for education goals. And thankfully, we have one right here with the College Foundation of North Carolina, and we are complemented by a number of other plans that can help families close the gap between where their education savings are now and what it's going to need to be when their kids enroll for some sort of education goal in the future.
3: Andy, why are so many families seemingly right now feeling they're behind when it comes to saving for education? Is it because of inflation or are there a number of factors?
30: It's a host of factors, and you don't have to look far from the headlines of the day to see global and economic events that are making families feel a little bit on the back foot. They're trying to find the right balance between the dollars that they have to spend today to keep their family going and what they're going to need to spend in the future for things like retirement, home ownership, and education goals. The good news, though, is that 529 plans remain a popular and powerful vehicle for getting that tax advantage growth so that you can stretch the dollar a little bit further so you don't have to spend as much when it comes to education needs in the future.
3: What are some of the things, Andy, that people really need to know when it comes to this 529 plans? And at the same time, even though people are having to save for educational priorities, there are other things as well that they have to do with their budgets. How does this all work together?
30: Well, it starts by understanding what's really important for people. When I work with my clients, or I have my colleagues who are working with clients, it begins with a holistic process and a conversation that centers around their core values, their interests, so that we can define what their ultimate financial goals are. After all, there are no scholarships or student loans for retirement. But just as we want to make progress with everything along the way, if you leave something unaddressed or you just have a misimpression about things, that can cause you to have regrets later on down the line. That's why most people, it doesn't start with a savings plan. It starts with a conversation centered around their priorities. That way, we can help families attain financial fulfillment for their retirement, education, or other financial goals.
3: If you are a young parent and just have kids who are maybe under 10 years old, when do you start with the 529 plans?
30: Well, it's a great question. The earlier that you start, the better. And I'm right there with those families. I've got a 10-year-old, a 6-year-old, and a 2-year-old. And it's eye-watering to think what these higher education costs are likely to be when they want to matriculate. The point is that saving early helps to jumpstart that goal so that you don't have to worry as much about what that's going to be. A little bit can go a long way, and to realize that 529s can be flexible. They can receive donations, large and small, to help build wealth not overnight, but over time to make that lift easier when it comes time for enrollment.
3: What would be the first piece of advice you would give to a young parent who's just thinking about how to get started on saving for these educational expenses?
30: Well, it starts with understanding what your options are. And thankfully, we've had expansions to the capabilities of 529 college savings plans. It doesn't have to be just for college anymore. But with those greater uses, potentially for community college or online courses, or even translating some of those unused funds into something like a Roth IRA, with every expanded use, it causes a little bit more misunderstanding and, unfortunately, misutilization of 529 plans. So for those families who are either just getting their start or they're trying to balance their education savings with other priorities, it starts with a conversation that's centered on their holistic needs and goals, looking at everything together so that they can make progress towards the things that are most important to them.
3: Are we seeing an increase in the use of those 529 plans?
30: This was really revealing, actually, as part of our survey, which can be found at edwardjones.com/education savings. Only 23% of parents who have young kids are currently enrolled in a 529 plan. And I wish that were across the board, Tony, but the reality is that's skewing more towards families that are already highly educated and highly compensated. But thankfully, 529 plans can be applicable and used by a variety of different families so that they're able to get that tax advantage growth for savings, for education goals.
3: If we want to find out more about 529 plans, where's a good place to go to get some information?
30: Well, I mentioned Edward Jones/education savings, but I think of my colleagues. Edward Jones has 800 offices in North Carolina alone, many of whom are working with families to help translate their values and interests into actionable strategies so that we can turn that awareness into action to find financial fulfillment.
3: 529, this is May 29. Good day to think about those educational accounts. Andy, thank you so much for joining us this morning.
30: Thank you so much, Tony.
1: 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We head off to the Johnson Hyundai Traffic Center. Lots of traffic near the Lenovo Center, and maybe traffic everywhere else, too. Let's get the update from Kyle Nasheim.
24: Still looking at a couple incidents on the board. One over in Raleigh. This is on 540 eastbound. Left two lanes are blocked just past Leesville Road. Slowdowns of at least 25 minutes starting at Glenwood Avenue. Looking at some delays on inbound Glenwood Avenue as you're approaching Lynn Road. Looking about a 5-minute delay. That is starting just past Ebenezer Church Road. Over on 440 eastbound, left two lanes are blocked due to an accident. A 30-minute delay. That delay is starting just before Capitol Boulevard. Make sure you give them first responders enough room to operate. And also the big story, 40 eastbound, Kaniacs headed to Lenovo Center for Game 5 tonight. Looking at a 10-minute delay. That is starting all the way back at Miami Boulevard. And over into Bull City, 885. We're seeing delays in both directions, barely getting above 25 miles an hour. And some slowdowns on 40 east over in Durham, heading towards the airport exits. Looking at an 11-minute delay. That is starting at Highway 54. If you're headed towards Orange County on 40 west, we're looking at a 5-minute delay. This is starting just after Highway 86 as you're approaching Old Highway 86. That's the latest from the Johnson Hyundai Traffic Center.
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29: Mostly cloudy overnight with a low around 66. For your Saturday, a slight chance at showers or storms. Otherwise, mostly cloudy with a high near 85. Saturday night, mostly cloudy.

0: also barred the government from moving forward with the fund's creation. Former Attorney General Pam Bondi refusing to answer questions on Donald Trump's involvement in the release of case files on Jeffrey Epstein. Bondi is also standing behind the Trump administration's release of the case files as she talks to lawmakers scrutinizing a process that was delayed and included personal information of potential victims. WPTF News Time 6:22 as we check the markets.
1: I'm Seth Sutel, and this is the AP Markets Report. Stocks closed higher on Wall Street, adding to all-time highs they set a day earlier. The S&P 500 rose 0.2% Friday. That was the seventh straight gain for the index. The S&P also closed out its ninth straight winning week. That's the longest weekly winning streak since 2023. Tech stocks led the way, including a gain of more than 32% for Dell Technologies. That came after the company delivered profits that blew past expectations and raised its outlook. Dell said it was seeing powerful demand for AI computing. The Dow added 363 points. That's about 0.7%. The NASDAQ composite rose 0.2%. The price of a barrel of Brent crude oil fell 1.7%. Seth Sutel, New York.
0: 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We're about 5 minutes away from your next update on traffic from the Johnson Hyundai Traffic Center, but I'll give you a quick teaser, if you will. There's a lot of traffic around the Lenovo Center because there are a lot of Caniacs getting ready for tonight's game. Other business news now. Prices for tomatoes up 40% over the past year. Biggest increase tracked among products in the Consumer Price Index. Experts say the spike, the result of crop yields and two pillars of President Trump's second-term policies, those tariffs as well as the Iran war, which has spiked shipping costs. Australia is suing the U.S. company 3M for $1.4 billion. Due to forever chemicals in firefighting foam at defense bases. Stay with us. The WPTF Evening News rolls on for a Friday. 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
2: Your virtual typewriter. This is Soundbites, and I'm Alan Davidson. Vinyl records, VHS tapes, landline phones. Yesterday's tech never really dies, and sometimes it comes back with a vengeance. Typewriters are more popular now than they've been in decades. You'll see collectors and nostalgics falling in love all over again with the sound, the touch, and the sensibility of a solid analog keyboard. 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
3: A small SUV gains more capability. This is Jeff Gilbert with the Car Chronicles. The Nissan Kicks is finally available in all-wheel drive. Now, I've always felt that's important if you want to call yourself an SUV and not just a big hatchback. The Kicks has also added some safety features and added 19 horsepower. Still, in terms of power and handling, it's just okay for a small vehicle. And as you would expect for an entry-level model, it's a bit noisy on the freeway. I had some trouble with connectivity as well. Pricing is good from the 20s to low 30s, and fuel economy is okay in the upper 20s. Interior and cargo space is pretty good for the segment. The Nissan Kicks is a solid performer in the small SUV segment, but probably not a top performer. Let's give it 4 out of 5 stars. With a Car Chronicles test drive, I'm Jeff Gilbert, CBS News.
0: Speaking of driving, coming up in about 2 minutes, we'll update your drive around the area from the Johnson Hyundai Traffic Center. Kyle Asheim watching the roads, including all of the traffic on Edwards Mill Road and Blue Ridge Road in that vicinity, as everybody's getting ready for the big game tonight, as the Carolina Hurricanes can wrap up the Eastern Conference Final against the Montreal Canadiens and hopefully move on to the Stanley Cup, as whoever wins will be facing the Vegas Golden Knights. Stay with us. The WPTF Evening News continues.
4: With reporting from around the world, here's today's Worldwide Travel Minute with Peter Greenberg.
5: Memorial Day is the unofficial kickoff to summer travel, but this year there's been a noticeable shift in travel preferences for Americans. In the last few months, more of us are saying we're not planning to fly overseas, and a growing number are also saying they're not planning to fly even within the U.S. And according to the most recent survey from Hertz, 64% of American travelers are now saying they're planning a road trip this summer in spite of

0: high gas prices. And over a third of Gen Z travelers say they're using AI to help plan their trips. For boomers, just 11% are using AI. 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I'm Peter Greenberg, and this is today's Eye on Travel Minute.
1: To be moderator of Face the Nation means bringing the most powerful stakeholders to the table.
2: Why doesn't he tell Republicans, come into my office, let's hammer this thing out?
3: Margaret, it's a totally fair question.
4: Face the Nation, CBS Sunday.
5: Latest from Washington, as a federal judge says adding President Trump's name to the Kennedy Center was illegal.
6: A federal judge says adding President Trump's name to the Kennedy Center was illegal. The judge here in Washington says Congress gave the Kennedy Center its name, and only Congress can change it. He's also blocked the president's plan to close the facility for renovations.
7: The fastest way to bring the Trump Kennedy Center to the highest level of success, beauty, and grandeur is to cease the entertainment operations for a two-year period of time.
6: The president's taken a keen interest in the center, installing a hand-picked board that then named him chairman. Sagar Meghani, Washington.
5: The WPTF Evening News continues. WPTF News Time, 6:28. Let's head off to the Johnson Hyundai Traffic Center, checking the roads around the region with Kyle Nashine.
8: Still looking at a couple incidents around the triangle, one on 540 eastbound. As you're passing Leesville Road, left two lanes are blocked. We're seeing slowdowns of at least 15 minutes. Those are starting all the way back at Lumley Road. Also seeing delays due to an accident on 440 eastbound at New Bern Avenue. Left two lanes are blocked. A 30-minute delay at the least, starting all the way back at Wake Forest Road. Seeing some slowdowns over in Cary. About a 5-minute delay on US 1 South heading towards Apex. And once you pass 1010 Road, you're back up to the posted speed limit, 885. We're still seeing slowdowns in both directions, barely getting above 25 miles an hour in both directions. But we are seeing slowdowns on 40 East heading to the Lenovo Center for tonight's Game 5. A 10-minute delay starting at Durham and Highway 54. As you're approaching 540, then you're slowing down to about 20 miles an hour. It's an 11 to 12-minute delay. But once you pass Wade Avenue, you're back up to the posted speed limit. Over in Zebulon, we're looking at no slowdowns on 64 East as you're approaching North Arundel Avenue. No delays over in Johnston County on 40 East all the way down towards Benson and I-95. But some slowdowns on I-95. This is southbound. A 30-minute delay starting about 2 to 3 miles before I-40. Once you pass Benson and Highway 50, you're back up to the posted speed limit. That's the latest from the Johnson Hyundai Traffic Center.
5: Mostly cloudy overnight, low 66. Slight chance of showers on Saturday, 85 the high. 78 your high on Sunday, mostly sunny. A chance of showers, partly sunny Monday, high 82. 82 on Tuesday as well. 83 in Knightdale, 83 in Rollsville. 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
9: NCN News, I'm Melissa Vail. Israel is escalating their military offensive in southern Lebanon. The AP's Jennifer King reports.
10: Israeli troops are pushing deeper into villages in southern Lebanon. Israeli Prime Minister Benjamin Netanyahu told troops they are dealing a crushing blow to Hezbollah as they advance to controlling positions north of the Litani River. Meanwhile, military officials from both countries began talks at the Pentagon for the first time in decades. Lebanese officials tell the Associated Press their delegation wants a stop to ongoing hostilities and enforcement of the ceasefire, and they want any deal between Iran and the U.S. to stop the Israeli offensive. In Hazeya, relatives held a funeral for a Lebanese army soldier killed in an Israeli airstrike. His mother-in-law says Lebanese southerners are against any peace agreement with Israel that's inaugurated with blood. I'm Jennifer King.
9: U.S. President Donald Trump has held a White House Situation Room meeting with his advisors as he ponders moving forward with the deal to extend the Iran ceasefire and reopen the Strait of Hormuz. Iran says the agreement has not been finalized. Ahead of Friday's meeting, Trump said he was looking to make a final determination. Governor Josh Stein visited Pitt Community College Thursday to meet with students enrolled in the Construction and Industrial Technology program. During his tour, he highlighted housing supply and supporting those preparing to enter the construction workforce. The governor said this.
11: They're doing two remarkable things. One is they're helping young people get skills that they can turn into a good paying job and build a career. And they're also producing housing that goes into the community to lower housing costs for everybody.
9: teacher is under investigation after allegedly renting a hotel room for four juveniles. According to the Edgecombe County Sheriff's Office, they received a report involving a staff member at W.A. Petillo Middle School in Tarboro. Fantasia Bridgers was charged with four counts of contributing to the delinquency of a minor and one count of failure to report abuse or neglect. You're listening to NCN News. The former head of an Iowa school district is sentenced for falsely claiming to be a U.S. citizen, AP's Lisa Dwyer reports.
12: The former superintendent of Iowa's largest school district, who was arrested last year in the Trump administration's immigration crackdown, has been sentenced to 2 years in prison. Ian Roberts is likely to be deported to his native Guyana in South America once he serves that sentence. Roberts pleaded guilty in January to falsely claiming to be a U.S. citizen and illegally possessing firearms, which together carry a maximum sentence of 20 years in prison. Prosecutors say that Roberts submitted a counterfeit Social Security card when he was hired. Roberts also awarded district business to a consulting firm he worked for. I'm Lisa Dwyer.
9: A plan from the Raleigh Police Department to enhance public safety this summer is set to go into effect on Monday. The efforts come after recent incidents in downtown Raleigh. Last week, two lawyers were shot outside the Wake County Courthouse. A day earlier, a woman was found stabbed at a bus station near Moore Square. The Blue Ridge Parkway has ranked as the second deadliest national park site in 2025. The parkway recorded 12 fatalities last year. The data comes as it was named the most visited National Park Service site, bringing in 323 million visits in 2025. Phil Belcher is visiting the parkway from South Carolina and tells WLOS in Asheville.
13: When you drive, you're driving. You're not doing your phone. You're not gawking. You're not yakking. You're driving. And that's the biggest problem I see.
9: Most of the fatalities reported on the parkway stemmed from vehicle crashes. A 21-year-old Austrian man was convicted of plotting to attack Taylor Swift's 2024 concert in Vienna. The man, identified only as Baron A due to Austrian privacy laws, was sentenced to 15 years in prison after being found guilty of several terrorism-related offenses in the state court earlier this week. Alyssa Vail, NCN News.
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19: Mostly cloudy overnight with a low around 66. For your Saturday, a slight chance of showers or storms. Otherwise, mostly cloudy with a high near 85. Saturday night, mostly cloudy with a low around 55.
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20: NCN Sports, I'm Kyle Nash. I'm regional play begins today in the Division I baseball tournament at 16 sites across the country, including Chapel Hill, where 5th national seed North Carolina opens regional play tonight. East Carolina faces Tennessee in the opener before the Tar Heels take on VCU at 5 p.m. Ryan Towers, the projected starting pitcher for the Pirates, told the media yesterday that games like these is why he came to ECU.
21: I feel great going in tomorrow. I'm super excited. This is why you come to East Carolina to play in games like this. And, you know, I'm just excited to get after it. Tennessee's a great team, and we know that we've got to be on our A game if we want to go out there tomorrow and do what we want to do.
20: Elsewhere, NC State opens against UCF in the Auburn Regional, while Wake Forest faces Kentucky in Morgantown. The Division II College World Series also begins today in Cary at the USA Baseball National Training Complex. Last year's runner-up Central Missouri opens against UT Tyler, while Catawba begins play Saturday against Point Loma. The Carolina Hurricanes can clinch their first Eastern Conference title since 2006 tonight as they host the Montreal Canadiens in Game 5 at the Lenovo Center. Forward Seth Jarvis says the team is ready for the opportunity.
22: We know kind of situation they're in and how they're going to come out, so we just got to be ready to match it and play our best game tonight.
20: Vegas awaits the winner of the Stanley Cup Final, which will start either next Tuesday or Thursday at the home ice of the Eastern Conference champion. In the NBA playoffs, San Antonio forced a Game 7 in the Western Conference Finals after a 118-91 win over Oklahoma City Thursday night. Victor Wembanyama finished with 28 points and 10 rebounds. The deciding game is Saturday. On the golf course, J.J. Spahn leads the Charles Schwab Challenge at 10-under, while former Wake Forest standout Michael Brennan is tied for third. On the Corn Ferry Tour, Jeremy Paul leads at 13-under at the UNC Health Championship in Raleigh. And spring high school championships continue across North Carolina today with game ones in baseball and softball state title series. A first-time state champion will be crowned in both baseball and softball's 1A classification. 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
5: WPTF News Time, 6:38. Let's get our next update on traffic from the Johnson Hyundai Traffic Center and Kyle Nashine.
8: Still looking at an incident over on 540 eastbound just past Leesville Road. Right now, it looks like the incident has been moved over to the shoulder. All lanes are open, but you are still seeing some delays of at least 10 to 15 minutes. That is starting all the way back at the Glenwood Avenue exit. Over on 440 eastbound, got delays of at least 15 minutes now. Left two lanes still blocked at the Newbern Avenue exit. Those delays are starting at Wake Forest Road. Also seeing some slowdowns over in Johnston County. This is over in Benson on 95 South. We're looking at a 25-minute delay. Once you pass Highway 50 in Benson, you're back up to the posted speed limit. But we are looking at those delays on 40 eastbound, heading towards Lenovo Center. We're seeing slowdowns of at least 10 minutes, starting at 751. You're not back up to the posted speed limit until you pass the Wade Avenue exit. And we're also seeing some slowdowns on inbound Wade Avenue of at least 5 minutes, going about 20 miles an hour as you're heading towards Blue Ridge Road to head to the Lenovo Center. 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That's the latest from the Johnson Hyundai Traffic Center.
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19: Mostly cloudy overnight with a low around 66. For your Saturday, a slight chance of showers or storms. Otherwise, mostly cloudy with a high near 85. Saturday night, mostly cloudy with a low around 55.
5: Right now in Durham, it's 84. It is 86 in Fuquay Varina and 83 in Raleigh. We thank you for being with us on the WPTF Evening News. Among the stories that we are trending with this hour, the president says he's holding a White House Situation Room, having held that meeting today with his advisors as he looks to make a final determination on moving forward with a deal to extend the Iran ceasefire. We await any additional information. Former Attorney General Pam Bondi has refused to answer questions on Donald Trump's involvement in the release of case files on Jeffrey Epstein. Bondi also standing behind the Trump administration's release of the case files as she talks to lawmakers scrutinizing a process that was delayed and included personal information of potential victims. Coming up in about 6 minutes, we'll send you off to the Johnson Hyundai Traffic Center and get a report from Kyle Nashheim. WPTF News Time, 6:42.
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5: Visiting now with a producer who's done stage and screen and all kinds of things, and his name is Julian Schlossberg, and he's also done a book, Try Not to Hold It Against Me, A Producer's Life, which he's also converted to an audio book. Julian, thanks for being with us.
3: Well, thank you, Bruce, for asking me.
5: All right. Well, let's start with the name of the book, Try Not to Hold It Against Me. Why did you come up with that name?
3: Well, there were a lot of people that I worked with in my 60 productions that I did that had mixed reputations. For example, the great director Elia Kazan, who directed the original Death of a Salesman and Streetcar Named Desire, also had named names during the McCarthy period. So a lot of people weren't thrilled with him, but I had a wonderful relationship for 40 years without a contract, just a handshake. There was a fellow named Alan Klein, who was the manager of the Beatles and the Rolling Stones at the same time at one point. And he also had what you would call a mixed reputation, very litigious. And I've done all of Woody Allen's plays on Broadway and off-Broadway I've produced, and Woody's had also some bad publicity. And finally, there was a kid from Buffalo, New York, who was a big rock and roll promoter. And when the Rolling Stones only had 5 or 6 dates in America, they gave it to Buffalo. It was one of them, which was not a major city. Sinatra would go out. He went to Buffalo. So this guy came to me in order to learn the movie business, and I taught him. His name was Harvey Weinstein.
5: Ah.
3: So, you know, there were a lot of things where people could say, what, you were involved with him or that person? But the answer is I was. With Harvey, I never expected him to hit the heights he hit or, sadly, the depths he sunk to.
5: Now, you've also done a lot of interviews, and you had one of the last interviews with Rob Reiner. What was that like?
3: Well, I knew Rob, not well, but we knew each other, and I really liked and cared for him. I loved the movies. This guy made the best movies, A Few Good Men, Princess Bride, When Harry Met Sally, Spinal Tap. I mean, he was just a terrific director and a good actor. As you remember, he was on All in the Family as the son-in-law of Archie Bunker. So, yes, we did the last 2 interviews he ever did, sadly, a few weeks before he was killed. And I'm very proud of those interviews and very pleased that they're probably the longest interviews he ever gave, because they were about 2 hours mm-hmm. we did together.
5: What kind of insight do you think you take away knowing what happened now?
3: Oh, I would have no insight. I don't spend any. There's so much right now, Bruce, in the world I'm living in that I don't understand. That it's just one more thing that I don't get. There's no. I have no insight into it at all. I think it's a very sad story, and I guess it's very hard for a parent who has a damaged kid to put them in, to have them perhaps put in an institution. Very, very hard. He obviously was a very damaged young man, his son.
5: Now, you've done a lot of interviews, and I know interviewing is what I do for a living as well. Would there be any, and I know it's a tough question, but is there a particular interview or interviews or anything that really stands out in your mind?
3: Well, there was an attorney named F. Lee Bailey, and I had known of him because he was involved in the O.J. Simpson case, the Boston Strangler case, the Patty Hearst case. He was a giant, huge attorney, but I had never met anyone where I had what I would consider a wild tennis game, back and forth, back and forth. And I was really surprised at how informed he was, but also how good I felt the interview went. The other interview that I'm very proud of was with President George H.W. Bush, who was so charming and so warm and so welcoming. And at the end of the interview, I said, Mr. President, would you consider imitating Dana Carvey imitating you? And he did it.
5: And that's Julian Schlossberg, who spoke with us. That was actually on our Saturday Morning Magazine broadcast a couple of weeks ago. So you can check out the full interview at WPTF.com. Just go over to the Saturday Morning Magazine page. WPTF News Time, 6:48. Let's get an update on the travels around the region from the Johnson Hyundai Traffic Center. Here's Kyle Nasheim.
8: Still looking at an incident on 540 eastbound. It has been moved over to the shoulder, but a 10-minute delay still starting at Glenwood Avenue. Once you pass Creedmoor Road, you're back up to the posted speed limit. Also looking at some slowdowns on 440 east. This is due to an accident. Left two lanes are blocked. Actually, now just the left lane is blocked. The center lane has reopened, but you're still looking at delays of at least 5 to 7 minutes starting just before Capitol Boulevard. No slowdowns in South Raleigh on 40 eastbound, but you are seeing a little bit of delay over in Johnston County. If you're headed towards Benson, a 95 south, a 25-minute delay starting about 2 to 3 miles before the I-40 interchange. You're not back up to the posted speed limit until you reach Highway 50 over in Benson, but we are still seeing slowdowns heading towards Lenovo Center. 40 eastbound, a 10-minute delay starting at Fayetteville Road. You're not back up to the posted speed limit until you reach Wade Avenue, and some delays on inbound Wade Avenue of at least 6 minutes as you're coming off of I-40 heading towards Blue Ridge Road. That's the latest from the Johnson Hyundai Traffic Center.
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5: Among the stories trending at this hour, Virginia State Police say a bus struck six vehicles on Interstate 95 in Virginia as traffic slowed for a work zone happened in the early hours this morning around 2:30. Three of the injured in critical condition. A police statement said all five of those killed were in vehicles hit by the bus. Rescue drivers in Laos have safely evacuated the first of five villagers trapped in a cave for over a week due to floodwaters. The rescue happened on Friday night with the villagers or their time that their villagers seen walking unsteadily with assistance. Divers found the group on Wednesday, but two villagers remain missing. Rescue teams from multiple countries, including Japan and Malaysia, are working to help on that. The Carolina Hurricanes are on the verge of the Eastern Conference Championship. Carolina leading its best of seven Eastern Conference Final Series against the Montreal Canadiens 3-1 after a dominant 4-0 win on Wednesday night, and tonight they could wrap it up this evening. A reminder to be with us on Saturday morning, tomorrow morning, first thing, it is Saturday Morning Magazine, as we'll have for you a lot of interesting interviews. Have you ever wanted to be or find out what an urban mystic is? Well, we're going to tell you. We're going to talk to one of those tomorrow morning on Saturday Morning Magazine. We'll also have the latest news, the weather, we'll have a touch of history, and we'll get you teed up for the Weekend Gardener with Mike Rufus and your phone calls, and then we'll follow that up with Making Your Home Great. It's all tomorrow right here on WPTF. We hope you will be with us. Right now we're looking at partly to mostly clear skies across the triangle, although the clouds will be building in later. It's 83 in Apex, it's 83 in Rollsville, and 84 in Morrisville. And coming up in about 6 minutes, we'll get you another update on the roads. Needless to say, a lot of traffic around Edwards Mill Road, Blue Ridge Road, out towards the Lenovo Center for the puck drop. That puck drop scheduled for 8 o'clock tonight as the Hurricanes take on the Montreal Canadiens and could wrap it up and head to the Stanley Cup after a win tonight. We'll keep rooting for them. Thanks for being with us on the WPTF Evening News and WPTF News Time 6:53. 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
9: I was in Santa Barbara last week, just 45 miles from Vandenberg Space Force Base, where I watched 24 Starlink satellites launch on a Falcon 9 rocket. I literally stopped in my tracks. I'm Kim Komando for LinkedIn. 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Dead zones, gone. 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Very soon, no matter where you are on this planet, you'll have full bars. Guess you could say the sky's the limit, except it really isn't. 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
5: 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We're less than 3 minutes away from your next update on traffic as Kyle Nasheim's watching the roads for us. Entertainment news. Guys and Dolls Jr., a musical fable of Broadway, takes place tonight and tomorrow with two performances. That's out at the Fuquay Varina Arts Center on Vance Street. 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That's the Carolina's Children's Theater Youth Arts Academy out in Fuquay Varina. Other entertainment news this day. with Gail Hurd.
10: Milli Vanilli and Mars Day have announced they will not perform at the Great American State Fair in Washington's National Mall. This comes a day after the White House-affiliated Freedom 250 announced a lineup for June and July. Young MC also said he won't perform, citing concerns about the politics of the event. Other scheduled performers include the Commodores, Flo Rida, and Martina McBride. President Trump launched Freedom 250 last year to celebrate the nation's 250th birthday. The organization describes itself as nonpartisan. One more time. And the Ultimate Eagles tribute band recreates the legendary sound of one of the most beloved bands of all time, the Eagles, tonight at Charlotte's Knight Theater. And get your laugh on with comedian and actor Guy Tori at the Raleigh Improv in Cary tonight through Sunday. And Saturday, Emmy-nominated singer-songwriter Ben Folds performs his catalog body of genre-bending music that includes pop albums with Ben Folds 5, multiple solo albums, and more at Raleigh's Mamandi Hall. And the nicest man in stand-up, Grammy and Emmy-nominated comedian and host of ABC's The Average American Game Show, Nate Bargatze, brings his big dumb eyes tour to Greensboro's First Horizon Coliseum on Sunday. And not to be outdone by the men, musical legends Patti LaBelle, Chaka Khan, Gladys Knight, and Stephanie Mills have a new attitude as they perform their tour, The Queens, Four Legends, One Stage. The postponed show from February is tonight in Charlotte Spectrum Center. I'm Gail Hurd, and that's entertainment.
5: 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There's a drop in smoking rates.
11: A CDC survey finds that the cigarette smoking rate among U.S. adults dropped to another all-time low last year, with only 1 in 11 adults saying they are current smokers. The rate has been gradually dropping for decades due to cigarette taxes, tobacco price hikes, smoking bans, public education, and changes in the social acceptability of lighting up in public. Cigarette smoking is a risk factor for lung cancer, heart disease, and stroke, and it's long been considered the leading cause of preventable death. I'm Lisa Dwyer.
5: WPTF Evening News continues, WPTF News Time 6:58, and let's get an update on the roads around the region from the Johnson Hyundai Traffic Center. We turn to Kyle Nashheim.
8: Got some good news over on 540 eastbound. All lanes are now open. Accident has been moved over to the shoulder. Right now, still looking at delays of at least 5 to 7 minutes starting at Glenwood Avenue. Also, good news over on 440 eastbound. All lanes are open around Newbern Avenue. Still seeing some slowdown starting at Capitol Boulevard of at least 5 minutes. Those vehicles have been moved over to the shoulder. Also over in Johnston County, 95 North, still seeing some delays of at least 20 minutes, about 2 to 3 miles before I-40 interchange. You're not back up to the posted speed limit as you are until you reach the Highway 50 Benson exit. Back over towards the Capital City, and we're starting to see some slowdowns thin out a little bit over on 40 eastbound, heading to the Lenovo Center, a 10-minute delay from 540 all the way down towards Wade Avenue, and some slowdowns on inbound Wade Avenue of at least 5 minutes as you are approaching Blue Ridge Road, getting ready for puck drop in about an hour. 885 going at the posted speed limit. No slowdowns on 40 west or 85 south if you're heading towards Orange County. And we're looking at no slowdowns over in Zeblin on 64 eastbound. And no delays over in Cary on US 1 South, all from I-40 all the way down towards Sanford and 421. That's the latest from the Johnson Hyundai Traffic Center.
5: Mostly cloudy overnight, low 66. We'll have some clouds, chance of showers on Saturday, and a high of 85. It's 82 in Cary, 83 in Fuquay Varina. Bruce Farrell, hoping for you a great rest of the evening and a fantastic weekend. Stay with us. 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
13: News this hour from Town Hall. I'm John Scott. Tensions still high in the Middle East, even after word that a deal with the U.S. may have been reached, something Iran did not immediately confirm.
14: As ceasefire talks between the U.S. and Iran drag on, the truce has come under another test. The U.S. has carried out a series of strikes on Iranian targets this week, most recently on Wednesday night. It says these strikes are in response to Iranian threats. In the latest incident, Kuwait says it was attacked by Iranian missiles and drones. Iran confirms that it launched a fresh attack in the region. It says this is in response to American aggression. Now, these clashes have not caused the ceasefire to collapse, but they have left the Middle East on edge.
13: Correspondent Joe Fetterman. Meanwhile, President Trump held a White House Situation Room meeting with his advisors as he looks to make a final determination on moving forward with a deal to extend the ceasefire. A Russian drone that was part of an overnight attack on Ukraine has crashed into an apartment building. It happened in eastern Romania, injuring two people.
15: The Russian drone was tracked by radar in Romanian airspace and crashed onto the roof of a building in Galati. The impact followed by a fire. Two people suffered minor injuries and several others were evacuated. In response to the crash, NATO member Romania is asking the alliance for a faster transfer of anti-drone capabilities to its military, calling the drone's flight a serious violation of international law and the worst incident to hit national territory since Russia invaded Ukraine. While Romania has confirmed drone fragments on its territory on multiple occasions since the war started, no one has previously been hurt in any of the incidents. I'm Charles Tillesma.
13: In Louisiana, lawmakers passing a new congressional map to pick up a Republican seat while leaving the state with one of its two majority Black House districts. The map approved Friday, designed to give Louisiana a 5-1 split in Republicans' favor. Governor Jeff Landry expected to sign it. More at townhall.com.
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0: I'm Melissa Bale. A plan from the Raleigh Police Department to enhance public safety this summer is set to go into effect on Monday. The efforts come after recent incidents in downtown Raleigh, such as the lawyers shot outside the courtroom and a woman stabbed at the Moore Square bus station. After taking a week off, legislators are scheduled to return to Raleigh next week with a budget about a year late. Education funding is a key element of any budget plan, and Corey Biggs with the advocacy group My Future NC says he is keeping a close watch on the situation.
22: We've been pleased to see broad agreement amongst legislative leadership that moves us closer to a budget, because education and workforce investments are critical to North Carolina's long-term economic competitiveness.
0: Tourism in Wake County is off to a strong start in 2026, with steady growth in key indicators despite a slower national travel economy. The WPTF forecasts, cloudy overnight, low around 69. Alyssa Vale, WPTF News.
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0: 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Brian Kilmeade.
1: Hi, everyone. So glad you're there. It's the Brian Kilmeade Show, closing out a busy, busy week. And I'll tell you, there's so many different things in the air. A lot of things in the balance coming up on this Friday. The market's pretty happy. Oil, barrel oil, under $90, first time in a long time. Why they think peace is upon us, perhaps. I'm not buying it, sadly. Daniel Bielak's going to be on with us from Ukraine. What's happened in Ukraine is flat out changing warfare. And I am not overstating this. The Russians are on their heels. They're getting hit in their capital. And you know how they responded this morning? They actually hit Romania because they know they basically can't take Ukraine. It's an interesting response. A little bit later, Chad Bronstein's going to be here, co-founder and CEO of Real American Freestyle, one of the fastest growing sports in the country, about to announce a new deal with Fox Nation. So before we get to Charlie Hurd, set for, you know, him from Fox and Friends Weekend, let's get to the big three.
2: Number three.
3: Because I had never seen Joe like that. Before or since?
2: You've never seen him like
3: never.
2: That.
3: I don't know what happened. I mean, as I watched it, I thought, oh my God, he's having a stroke.
1: Right.
3: And it scared me to death.
1: And it gets worse from there. Biden's back, and there's not a Democrat who is happy about it except Jill and her book tour.
2: Number two.
4: What I've learned is I actually don't want celebrities to come out and endorse me. I don't want anybody to endorse me except for the moms and the animal lovers in L.A. That's my entire vote.
5: Yeah.
4: Because that's, you know.
1: Yes, and that is Spencer Pratt, who really wowed people here at Fox News and hopefully in Los Angeles, the backstretch for California. Will it give an upset-minded Republicans, will they give the upset-minded Republicans a chance? Steve Hilton, Spencer Pratt have to bring back that state, and the only way to do it is to get rid of those Democrats who have destroyed it.
2: Number one.
6: The thing that got our attention and alarmed us is how they recommitted to all of their original goals. My point is, it's unlikely they're going to change. No matter what deal we put together, at the end of it, they're going to want to recover everything that they're losing.
1: So that is General Jack Keane with me about an hour ago. Iran's deal is done. I'll tell you what we know, and I'm still not convinced Iran can live up to any deal. So Charlie Hurd came in here a moment ago after filling in for Lawrence today and said, what are we talking about? And I said,
7: you wouldn't tell me.
1: Right. So I'll just make it easy.
7: Like I had to guess this one.
1: Ready? Blue Origin blew up on the launcher. What went wrong?
7: Yeah. Let me explain to you. As a rocket scientist, let me explain to you what went wrong. Yeah. I loved what Elon Musk probably summed it up the best. He said, rockets are hard.
1: Yep. I love the way he's trying to get to Mars.
7: Yeah.
1: And what does he call his rocket to get to Mars? I forgot what he calls it. But what happens is he's got to get a good launch and he's got to get certain things and it blows up. And CNN and MSNBC, since he's been so close to Trump, are actually cheering for the explosion.
7: Yeah, he was their hero right. 5 minutes ago.
1: But by the way, he's not disappointed in the explosion. He says it's part of the progress they have to make. He said, I prefer it didn't, but they just learn a ton each time. And don't you know the way Elon Musk works? If you read the book by Walter Isaacson, I mean, most of his successes come after massive letdowns and failures, but he keeps learning from it. He keeps pushing his engineers and he gets there. That's why I would never, ever sell him short.
7: That's the coolest thing about that book is the way it captures. It's almost like he does learn more from an explosion on the launch pad than he does something successful. He never, ever fails to learn lessons from all of it. And it's the same mindset that he has with a manufacturing line, an assembly line. When he decides to streamline either an assembly line or a rocket ship, what does he do? He goes through and he cuts out 25% of the parts to make it lighter, to make it more efficient. And his argument always is, if I haven't cut back so much that it hurts, then I haven't cut back enough. You can always go back and put things back in the process. But if you're not completely, if it doesn't hurt a little bit in the process, you're not completely rethinking it.
1: Before we get to Iran, quick thing. Why is it the most successful people don't ever have any paperwork with them? They never have like a shoulder bag. So I'm always, I mean, I have a backpack. Every time I go, why is this so heavy? Right? And I don't have a space company. You know, I don't have a company. You know, but I go, I'm carrying everything, but I'm looking at the most successful people. They, Jamie Dimon walks in, not a thing in his hand. Even his people don't have anything. Yeah. So why is that?
7: Well, you're asking the wrong person as a person that also has to lug around a
1: heavy.
7: Oh, yeah, yeah. No, and I'm only now beginning to learn that I can actually put a lot of stuff on my phone. So the phone,
1: I use my calendar.
7: This phone has a camera. I don't know if you're aware of this, but you can actually, and you can screen grab things. And I screen grab things. If you go through my photos, it is thousands of pages of screen grabs of things that I've read and then had to circle because I can't remember anything anymore. But these geniuses, and the thing I love about Elon Musk, he's somebody that, like, our founders would look at. He is exactly who they wanted to succeed in the country that they were bringing
1: together. And of all the fascinating people, the founding fathers, he reminds me of two, Jefferson and Benjamin Franklin.
7: Yeah.
1: Because,
7: yeah.
1: I mean, when you look at Benjamin Franklin, oh, what did he do? The fire department.
7: Yeah.
1: Oh, what did he do? Wood-burning stove. What did he do? Electricity. What did he do? Convince the French to help us win a war? I mean, what couldn't he do? He looked at it every day and say, why not? Thomas Jefferson, the same thing, you know? You go into Monticello, and he's got a weather system there. You know, he's got a clock that he engineered himself. There's an archway in between rooms where he said he liked to lay out his books but didn't want to go to the bedroom to sleep, so he'd sleep in between rooms not to waste any time.
7: And to this day, the plants that he grew on that mountain in his farm, where he was able to grow plants that could not grow anywhere within 100 miles of there, that in completely different growth zones in Virginia, where because of the way he used rock formations, he would build rock walls just the way like reptiles use rocks to adjust their temperatures. You have a completely different growing zone on the south side of the mountain where you had these rocks that would retain heat all night long, even in the winter, because just the sun was coming down. He was able to do all of this straight out of his brain.
1: Mm-hmm.
7: He was a true Renaissance man, and they were all, not only were they interested in politics and human nature, they were very interested in science. And Elon Musk is a student of science, obviously, but he's also a student of human nature.
1: Well, yeah, like you look at Jefferson, not a great speaker.
7: Yeah.
1: Hated it, right? So everyone has a little bit of weakness. I mean, Elon Musk clearly has some weaknesses, but
7: sure,
1: he got extreme successes. Also had a horrific upbringing with a terrible dad, a fantastic mom, but a terrible dad. So, and he's still trying to overcome that. So, all right, something less impressive.
7: Mm.
1: Let's talk about Jill Biden. So she gets I think it's $20 million, at least $20 million advance, right, to write a book that nobody wants. I think it's almost like a payoff. And she's coming out. And she actually thinks, Charlie, that she's got a compliant press still and a compliant Democratic Party that will back her, and he doesn't. If you aren't proof, Alex Thompson and Jake Tapper wrote a book. It looks like Alex Thompson's book that Jake Tapper put his name on personally. And they just talk about talking to 200 different staffers. Who were 200 different staffers that worked for the Bidens and talked about how he was consistently failing. Here he is. So keep in mind, on CNN, when Jill Biden comes out and says, well, my husband, I never saw him like he was in the debate before or after. Cut 37.
5: Well, she says that she's never seen him act that way before or since. But in the interviews that over 200 of which that Jake and I did, other people did see him act like that in the months before and in the months after that. And those moments became increasingly hard to predict. And the White House was increasingly trying to manage them to keep those moments out of public view. And eventually, you know, during the debate, they could no longer hide those moments from the public.
1: So what did she expect? She knew this book was out already. Jake Tapper's point. What did she expect? I mean,
7: I don't know that she cares. I think that because she has always.
1: You don't think she's embarrassed? You don't think she's embarrassed?
7: No,
1: about
7: I don't.
1: What's taking place over
7: She wasn't embarrassed by her husband, everything that her husband went through. She wasn't embarrassed enough to actually look out for his personal best
1: the
7: interest.
1: Fox was the only one calling him out.
7: Yeah. But you know, talk about the opposite of Thomas Jefferson or Elon Musk. These are people who have spent their entire lives in politics, and all they know are politics. They've spent their entire lives trying, and they've made a tidy little fortune off of politics. And I think that when her husband left office, I think that they looked around and they got desperate and they felt like, okay, the money train is over. The gravy train is over. We have no further value. So they have to squeeze every penny they can. And so they do a book like this because they view it as the only way forward in terms of making money. It was the last hope of squeezing another ounce out of the stone of politics.
1: We went over this when Jake Tapper and Alex Thompson released the book. We thought, really? You're saying everything we said. Exactly. You were ridiculing us for doing it. And so I'm a little bit over it. But think about the Democratic Party. They want to have a situation where they don't like the Iran war. They want to focus on illegal immigration, that was going on in Newark. They want to talk about, they have Ken Paxton, the controversies there. Do they want to talk about Susan Collins? They want to talk, but instead, they're either talking about the autopsy that just came out. Now they're talking about Joe Biden again and his cognitive decline. These are negative things that they're forced to digest again.
7: They want to talk about anything but the issues, because on the issues, Donald Trump has proven that they are wrong on every single major issue, from the border to their weird gender stuff, all that stuff that they can't defend. So they wind up just talking about this stuff. And to me, I'm over it too. And it's all sort of stuff that we've been talking about for a long time. But you do still have a lot of members of the Democrat Party, Chris Coons, for example, in the United States Senate, powerful people in positions of power, who spent 4 years lying to us about all of this. Mm-hmm. To me, that is very significant.
1: Every time we talked about history, I remember in 11th grade, Woodrow Wilson had a stroke. And his wife covered up for him.
7: That's
1: and we didn't find until years later that she was making all the decisions, and they just salted him away. That was before the era of television. Do you think we're going to be talking about this in decades from now? Well, that year in 2020 to 2024, when Joe Biden's wife covered for him. Do you think that we'll be talking like we do about Woodrow Wilson's wife after he had a stroke?
7: I think that... Yeah, I do think we will be, but I think we'll be doing it in the context of Donald Trump. From 2016 to 2028, all the ways that Donald Trump both defied he rewrote all the books on how to do politics. But also, when it came to the actual issues, I've always argued that 2016, and the same is true about 2024, both of those elections were the most issue-oriented elections of our lifetime. They were actually about issues. Donald Trump didn't win because he was a nice guy. Yeah. He won because he was talking about issues that nobody else wanted to talk about. And you had that interregnum where you had Joe Biden, who the media loved and wanted to succeed, and he was an absolute, total, complete failure. And that failure, partly probably because he was losing his mind, partly because who knows who was in control, but also because the issues that the party embraced are issues that nobody, even Democrats, didn't want.
1: See, this worries me about the country. I looked at Spanberger ran as a moderate.
7: Yes.
1: And so did Mikey Sherrill. And so did Joe Biden.
7: Yep.
1: So we go, well, you know what? Center left as opposed to center right. Okay.
7: Yeah.
1: And they lied.
7: Totally.
1: Mondami didn't lie. You know, this woman, this mayor, Mondami is a socialist. So I know that is a disaster. I look at the socialist, inept socialist in Seattle. I can't even remember her name, but never had a job before, lived with her parents and gets this job. And I look at, these people that say who they are. And that's scary enough. But the ones that are deceiving, that's the worst.
7: Yeah, but I would say this, though. New York City, Seattle, San Francisco, those are...
1: Well, San Francisco, this guy's better. The new mayor's good.
7: But those places are kind of weird places. They're weird little petri dishes of politics. What is so important to me about New Jersey and Virginia is that these are states that are... They're not Republican states, certainly.
1: 45%
7: but they're,
1: maybe?
7: Yeah, they're within range for legitimate Republicans. As we have seen with in New Jersey, as we saw with Glenn Youngkin in Virginia. But like you say, the New York Times called Mikey Sherrill and Abigail Spanberger national security moms. They talked about national security. They talked about enforcing laws. They talked about everything that was mainstream. And then they govern as total radical wackos. And to me, that I take some hope from that. I think that Democrats are going to learn that they have completely blown themselves up by doing that in Virginia.
1: I just want to get you on the record. We haven't talked about this, but I saw Spencer Bratt yesterday, and he's totally different from Trump in many ways, but not all. The one way they're alike, they're totally authentic.
7: Totally.
1: And of course, they got to look at their backgrounds. They have no experience, but they don't care. Trump didn't care, and Spencer Pratt didn't care. Here's a little of what he said on Fox and Friends, Cut 20.
4: I'm a registered Republican, but my supporters are all Democrats because Los Angeles is all Democrats. All the people financing me are Democrats. All the meetings I take every day are Democrats. Democrats are very angry with what happened to Los Angeles. They were fed a bunch

0: and your belief is that government is the solution to all of these problems, wouldn't you want government to be competent? Wouldn't you want government to work properly? And it takes a guy like Spencer Pratt to walk out and say, no, actually, none of these things are working properly.
1: The mayor of San Francisco, according to almost all reports, he's a an heir to the Levi fortune. He's doing a really good job by doing some of the things that we talked about, no more needles, cleaning up the homelessness. And
0: Karen Bass is at 26%. To me, that is the most important number out of L.A.
1: We're going to see you on Saturday from 6 a.m. to 10 and Sunday from 6 a.m.
0: And then Gutfeld tonight. So I'm hoping after the break you're going to give me some tips on how to make Gutfeld be really nice to me.
1: Never going to happen, and I'm the worst person to ask, and you
0: really?
1: Know that.
0: You're not going to help me with that?
1: Back in a moment.
2: It's Brian Kilmeade.

0: 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I've been surfing here since I was a kid. 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
1: Strait of Hormuz unrestricted, mines removed. U.S. blockade lifted, Iran allowed to sell oil freely. Iran agrees not to pursue a nuclear weapon. They've never agreed not to pursue a nuclear weapon. Then talks begin on uranium disposal and enrichment, okay? U.S. to discuss sanctions relief and frozen funds. I mean, you're talking $100 billion. Now, the Deputy Secretary of Iran's Supreme National Security Council came out and said Iran's assets must be returned, all of them, right away. Okay, not good. And their head of their parliament says we're going to maintain the right to rich uranium. So, am I to believe the deal? Am I to believe the people?

0: WPTF News.
1: I'm Melissa Vale. A plan from the Raleigh Police Department to enhance public safety this summer is set to go into effect on Monday. The efforts come after recent incidents in downtown Raleigh, such as a lawyer shot outside the courtroom and a woman stabbed at the Moore Square bus station. Governor Josh Stein signed an executive order aimed at restricting how state employees interact with prediction markets, following growing concerns about insider information being used for financial gain. Scott Peeler is adjunct professor at the UNC School of Law and tells WPTF News.
2: Literally, the ability to place these wagers, these predictive wagers, on almost anything in the world and to profit by it opens the door to abuse.
1: Carolina's victory over Montreal in Game 4 of the Eastern Conference Final was so complete and so good that coach Rod Brind'Amour didn't even want to entertain critiques about his Hurricanes play. Carolina can clinch its first berth in the Stanley Cup Final in 20 years in Friday's game. Alyssa Vale, WPTF News.
3: With SRN News, I'm John Scott. President Trump still pondering moving forward with a deal to extend the Iran ceasefire and reopen the Strait of Hormuz. Romanian authorities say a Russian drone that was part of an overnight attack on Ukraine crashed into an apartment building in eastern Romania. Two people with minor injuries, several were evacuated. Romania's foreign ministry says the country is asking NATO for a faster transfer of anti-drone capabilities to its military. Rescue divers in Laos have safely evacuated the first of five villagers trapped in a cave for over a week. Two remain missing. Louisiana lawmakers passing a new congressional map to pick up a Republican seat while leaving the state with one of its two majority Black House districts. The map approved Friday and Governor Jeff Landry has signed the measure. This is SRNU.
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8: Mostly cloudy overnight with a low around 66. For your Saturday, a slight chance of showers or storms. Otherwise, mostly cloudy with a high near 85. Saturday night, mostly cloudy with a low around 55.
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10: 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I'm Lisa Brady, Fox News.

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1: In this moment, we can see that even during our really initiative on the battlefield, we've got it. We are in a better position than it was during the year. We, even in such situation, we have such circumstances where our people are not saved. Civilians, first of all, I'm speaking about our civilians because of the big deficit with anti-ballistic missiles. And even the program Pearl, that, which works, doesn't help totally.
2: So that was President Zelensky talking about the progress they made and what they need to continue to fight off Russia, who, man, how have they turned it around. When people talk about countries that have persevered and ultimately will prevail, they're going to be talking about Ukraine for generations. They are already the strongest army in Europe. I would take them pound for pound over the Russians any single day. And I hope France, Sweden, Norway, England, everybody understands that you better learn to defend yourself like Ukraine's been forced to. But man, fundamentally, they know how to fight, and they're not going to be beat. Daniel Bielak is part of that. He is a member of the Territorial Defense Forces of Ukraine, former chief investment advisor to the prime minister of Ukraine, and has been a great spokesperson for the fight. Daniel, how would you characterize things on the ground today in Ukraine?
3: It's good to be back on, Brian. We're definitely, we're definitely taking the fight back to the...
2: Another cut from President Zelensky and have you comment on it, because I want you to hear the other one. Let's listen.
1: Thank you for coming these days, difficult days after massive attack. Thanks for your support, bipartisan support. We are thankful to the United States. And we are thankful to President and to the Congress of the United States. It's true, we had massive attack on Ukraine. I decided to write a letter to the Congress of the United States and also to the White House. I think that the situation is not simple because of these attacks. We have the questions with anti-ballistic missiles, and we are very thankful for the program Pearl, and we are thankful for our dialogue.
2: So he wrote a letter to Congress. He was greeting Senator Richard Blumenthal along with Lindsey Graham, has really stood by Ukraine. And I hope we continue to support Ukraine. The one thing I just disagree with the president on, he doesn't seem all in and just wants to broker a peace deal. And I don't think he understands what's been innovated from that country. Daniel, it's amazing what you guys have done.
3: Well, Brian, we're extremely grateful to the people of the United States for the support we've had in this battle from day one. I mean, without a doubt, without your support, we would not be here today. And, you know, the nature of that support has changed over time, but I think the support of the American people hasn't. I mean, because of you know, what you've been able to provide us with and what we're buying from you now, we're not only in this fight, but we're taking the fight back to them, as President Zelensky has said. We've captured more territory in the last 2 months than Russia took in the last 9 months of last year, at horrific cost to them. They're losing 35,000 men a month. Our losses are somewhere like 10 times less. And it's all been tech. It's all been tech, iterated. As you know, I think I mentioned I'm a member of the board of something called Ukrainian Freedom Fund, and they had a big symposium in Boston recently where it was said that, Ukraine is evolving as a laboratory of military adaptation and involves technology, organizational change, and battlefield innovation. And this is constant iteration between the guys in the front line and the private sector. I mean, it's not the government that's building these things, and it's small companies. Some have become quite big companies, and we're iterating and making technological advances inside of weeks, not even months. you know, we're under massive attack, Brian. You know, last week we had 1,500 drones and 90 missiles shot at us. Most of those were aimed at Kyiv, and you know, these are big rockets now. So ballistic missiles, cruise missiles, and as President Zelensky said, we're running low on Patriot because the only thing that can shoot the big guys down. We're probably shooting down about 90% of the Shaheds, the drones that are attacking us with interceptors, cheap interceptors that have been developed by American, European, and Ukrainian companies that are highly effective. But you know, these big ballistic missiles, there was one, a cruise missile hit 2 weeks before this attack. A cruise missile hit an apartment building right next to my girl's school and brought the whole building down, killed 24 people, wow, including 3 children. Yeah.
2: So you know, I was talking to these generals, and you live it. But they said, if you want to see the future of fighting, don't look at Iran, look at Ukraine and what they've been able to innovate. And now, sure enough, you guys looking to make money, I hope. But also, you're helping out the Gulf states, helping out the European states. You're looking to do deals with people about what you guys have done and adapted to in real time. I mean, it's unbelievable. You took out the Ukrainians took out the Russian Navy without the Navy, without a Navy. They literally tried to shut off your access to moving grain out of your country, and you decided, well, we're just going to take action ourselves. And now you blew open those waterways.
3: Yeah, you know, that which doesn't kill you makes you stronger, Brian. And you know, we're up against a terrorist state that wants to eliminate us as a people, as a nation, completely. You know, and what we're seeing from Russia today is a sign of real desperation. You know, the bombs that they're throwing at us, the missiles are like made a month or two ago. They're not coming out of inventory anymore. And that's that asymmetrical warfare. I mean, the whole notion of warfare has changed dramatically. And I think the United States got a taste of that in Iran. I mean, the tactics that the Iranians were using, they learned from the Russians. And it just shows that how much Russia has been helping Iran kill American soldiers and attack American troops in the Gulf. This is not just some Iranian Revolutionary Guards. They are being backed by Russia and China. Who do you think is giving the Iranians the coordinates of where American troops
2: Russia.
3: Are and bases? Exactly.
2: Absolutely.
3: Exactly.
2: Russia.
3: And so, you know, the United States is actually, and Ukraine are actually coming together much closer in terms of the kind of things that the American military, the most formidable fighting force in the world, but the nature of warfare is changing.
2: And cheaper.
3: A $500 drone can take out a $5 million tank. And so you know, the United States needs that battlefield technology and that battlefield experience, but we need things that you have that we can't make, like the Patriot missiles. And I think there is a lot that can be done here. The Gulf states are looking at building factories to make the kinds of drones that we've been manufacturing in Ukraine, cheap swarms, things that can take down all sorts of drones coming into the country. In exchange for big ticket license agreements, that's going to help continue to fund our defense industrial base.
2: So, Daniel,
3: and, United States is important behind that too.
2: So, I was in Germany, and there's a whole drone division of Ukrainians. I met there; they're in their 20s. So, a general in his 40s at a military base, obviously, and I saw a bunch of drone operators, and they were just telling me how, you know, in the beginning, if you had a drone, you had a guy with a joystick, could be somewhere in Las Vegas, and they'd be controlling that operation in Afghanistan. Now, AI is, you basically give it a mission and tell them to accomplish it, and the drone makes its own decisions. And we're watching some of this adjustment in real time, but it's obvious that this goes beyond leadership. You know, it's not prime minister to president, it's not secretary of state to president. A lot of this is military to military, and they're just dealing with each other on a lower level, but a more important level. Do you find that?
3: Yeah, 100%. I mean, you know, we've got a very decentralized a process where a lot of the brigades and an Army Corps are able to procure the things they need on their own. Battlefield is now really all about, you know, organizing training and equipping. That's always been the case, but it's in a far more granular fashion. And, you know, there was an article in the Wall Street Journal recently about Operation Hedgehog, which was war games that took place in Estonia last year, where 16 Ukrainian drone operators from the Nemesis Battalion and the Unmanned Systems Forces basically took out two NATO battalions. 16 guys took out two NATO battalions. I know those guys, and I asked them, what was it like? And he said it was a turkey shoot. He said they just, you know, and it's not their fault. They just never had to face that kind of an enemy.
2: It's all changing in real time.
3: That's really important.
2: Yeah. Thanks so much, Danny. I got to end there, up against a hard break, but continue to fight. You definitely have support of almost the entire country, and it's amazing. We should be doing deals together rapidly, because we have to bulk up our drone technology, and we need some. We're putting about, I think, $90 billion aside just for that. We should go to Ukraine to find out how to do it. Daniel Belak, thanks so much. When we come back, Chad Bronstein joins us from RAF. Don't move.
0: Diving deep into today's top stories, it's Brian Kilmeade.

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0: Hey, we are back, and let's bring in Chad Bronstein, co-founder and CEO of Real American Freestyle, that debuted on Fox Nation, and he's been loyal to the network as wrestling has really grown in a way that no one thought possible, and they've tried this in the past, and it's just not worked. They're now in their ninth event coming up in Dallas. It'll be live Saturday night, competing with me in Reno, Nevada. How dare you, Chad? I'm going to be on stage in Reno, but you think you can beat me, and you probably will over in Dallas, starting at 8 o'clock on Fox Nation. So, Chad, as you continue to make progress, you also have a big announcement, don't you?
11: Yeah, well, we announced a big partnership with Fox, another one. We've done six different deals with Fox in under 8 months. And Brian, I always like to say this on your show, I should be one of your favorite guests now.
0: Yes.
11: You are the reason why, introducing us to Gavin Haddon almost a year ago, of why we're on Fox. And so it's been an unbelievable partnership for us. We just launched a 14-show extension. We're doing our first youth tournament series, which is incredible that Fox has partnered with us on that. So now the youth will be able to compete on the main stage every Sunday after our Saturday event. And we're also released with you guys, like American Idol kind of format, trying out to be the next real American freestyle superstar. So we're going to have an open call for people to actually come on. Brian, you could come out and singlet like you had been before and try out for your chance to be on our stage.
0: So let me see. So I would probably, right now I'm 173. I'd have to get down to what? What would be a weight class? Probably in my vicinity. I'd probably get down to 150. And I'd have to hope that somebody... I have to hope that somebody has no experience.
11: You versus Real Woods. It's like, you know...
0: Let's try it.
11: Great one.
0: Hey, so that's going to be interesting. So you have a chance to do a Rocky story.
11: Yeah, it's like, I think we're going to see so many cool stories come out of that. To be honest with you, like when I met with Fox about this idea, it was actually we thought about this, but they kind of pushed us to do this. But it's a really cool, we're going to have thousands of people trying out, and you're going to uncover some really cool stories and some people that we may not have responded to, because we're moving a mile and they have their opportunity to be seen.
0: So what you're also doing is a next-gen program. So I can't tell you, the wrestling has always been big in my town of Massapequa and certain areas, just like lacrosse. Some areas it's hotbed, some areas it isn't. And the Midwest, obviously, it thrives at the college level. So what you're doing, trying to do, is help the next generation, literally, that's the name of it. And it launches July 19th in Milwaukee. What is the approach there?
11: So, you know, how I started this was because of my son, right? My son's almost 10 years old, but I wrestled my whole life. Kind of grew up, Brian, in the same area as you did, with a big wrestling town. And, you know, this was started off of a youth, right? Giving the youth the ability to meet their superstars, people they look up to. There's a big tournament series that happens all the time in youth. And every time we host an event, kids come up to us and say, hey, when's our shot? When's our shot to be on the big stage? So Next Gen's going to give, it's like, it's a, you know, we have these long weekends. They're going to have the opportunity to wrestle every Sunday, and they have to wrestle in three tournaments out of six if they want to make it to our big called pay-per-view, right? Our longer weekend, where Friday, the number one RAF belt holder for the youth will go up against the number one contender the night before the main stage. So they'll have the same opportunity, same setup, and they get to have the Eric Bischoff show production quality on that main stage.
0: So if you're a wrestling family or your kids like to wrestle, instead of, you know, you got your normal tournaments that are in your town, got it, that's fine, go do it. But now you have a chance, almost like American Idol, to almost like win your region and have a chance to do this on this platform. And have a chance to wrestle in bigger and bigger events. There's no downside to that.
11: Well, Brian, we actually partnered with USA Wrestling on this too. And, what's crazy is when we announced it, we just announced Fox streaming deal a couple days ago. When we announced the deal, Mexico, Puerto Rico, all these different, New Zealand, people were signing up to be the next RAF Next Gen superstar. So in Milwaukee, when we have this event, we got 850 registrants the day of we launched it.
0: And under 12? Under 12?
11: So 8U, 10U, 12U, 15U. And so what's also great is Fox investing in showcasing these athletes on Fox Nation is just, you know, this has never happened before in the sport of wrestling, but we believe that youth, obviously, and that's most of our audience, is we're a family friendly sport. And so it's a lot of youth that are coming to our events.
0: You know, what's great is, number one, it's great for the sport. I love when grassroots sports grow. Like basketball and football don't need any help, right? But it's the other sports, gymnastics, field hockey, wrestling. I mean, there's sports that if you expose people to it, it'll really grow. And that's your goal. Not to just make money at the highest level. Everyone can do that. Major League Baseball, NFL. What you're doing is let's grow the next generation. Little League did that a little bit too, where they name all the teams, the, you know, they were the Indians and the Yankees and the Mets. So they kind of, you get a loyalty to the Astros, whoever you played with as a kid. But you guys are going to start doing that now. Breed Wrestling. And what I love about it is you're not running from USA Wrestling. And this way they don't feel as though you're a rival. You're partnering with them. So you have the nonprofit element to it that have been the bedrock of the sport.
11: Yeah, you know, it's there's never been a pro league, and USA Wrestling, I, you know, we have a great relationship with them. They're happy about this, right? We're showcasing the sport on the biggest stage, and they're most of USA Wrestling Olympians or people that are competing are part of RAF. So we have a symbiotic relationship. But yes, to your point, it's like the NBA has with their Olympic committees, right?
0: Yeah.
11: We're a professional league. So, we want to work with them. We're going to work with UWW in the international regions. But, it's like you said, it's not just to make money. It's to build the sport. And that's, yeah. We're investing a lot of money in the sport.
0: And don't forget, Saturday night is coming up on at 8 o'clock. We start at 7. So start watching us and then watch you guys. Undiscovered, the search for the next RAF superstar is a new original unscripted series also on Fox Nation. Hey, Jack, congratulations on all this. You are not letting, you're not standing still on your success. You're continuing to expand. Congratulations.
11: Well, Brian, the only thing I would say is you still haven't been to one yet.
0: I know. I got to come.
11: But thank you for everything. Thank you for everything you've done.
0: You're the best. Thanks so much. Chad Bronstein, thank you. Keep it here. Brian Kilmeade Show.
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18: News this hour from Town Hall. I'm John Scott. Israel is escalating their military offensive in southern Lebanon.
19: Israeli troops are pushing deeper into villages in southern Lebanon. Israeli Prime Minister Benjamin Netanyahu told troops they are dealing a crushing blow to Hezbollah as they advance to controlling positions north of the Litani River. Meanwhile, military officials from both countries began talks at the Pentagon for the first time in decades. Lebanese officials tell the Associated Press their delegation wants a stop to ongoing hostilities and enforcement of the ceasefire, and they want any deal between Iran and the U.S. to stop the Israeli offensive. I'm Jennifer King.
18: President Trump still pondering moving forward with a deal to extend the Iran ceasefire and reopen the Strait of Hormuz. The head of the World Health Organization arriving in Congo's capital, Kinshasa, to support efforts against an Ebola outbreak. Medical personnel are struggling with equipment shortages, distressful populations, and armed groups. The outbreak of a rare type of Ebola is spreading faster than the response, with over 1,000 suspected cases and 238 deaths. The WHO is discouraging travel bans, but the U.S. has imposed a 21-day ban on non-citizens who have visited Congo and two neighboring countries. Pam Bondi defends the Trump administration's release of Epstein case files. As she testifies before lawmakers, this happened on Friday.
20: Former Attorney General Pam Bondi stood behind the Trump administration's release of the case files on Jeffrey Epstein as she testified Friday before House lawmakers scrutinizing a process that was delayed and included personal information of potential victims. Bondi, who arrived Friday morning on Capitol Hill for her closed-door interview, was defiant in previous public testimony when she was confronted by lawmakers about the Epstein investigation. In her opening statement, she kept to the same tact. Bernie Bennett, Washington.
18: More on these stories from townhall.com.
21: Maybe this is you too. There's enormous frustration right now with healthcare costs. It is amazing. Healthcare costs for families in the last 20 years have almost tripled, and it just keeps getting worse. All this to say, this is why MediShare